0: heartbreak. Finally, the decades to analyze and debate it. 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
1: 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I am your host, Donald Ware. I tell you, the Pistons had a prime opportunity in Game 5, let a prime opportunity slip away, had the lead late in the game. Cavaliers come back and just take advantage of the Pistons in overtime. Prime opportunity for the Pistons. And look, in regulation, on three of the last four possessions, Cade Cunningham did not shoot the ball. Now, I give, you know, in that game, I give the Cavaliers a lot of credit, did a number on Cunningham, but he's got to shoot the ball. Like, some of those shots were not great shots. And then on that last play with the game tied, Thompson was clearly fouled. Like, that should have been a foul call because on Allen, right? Because Thompson had the, you know, got the rebounds. Good, great defense, as a matter of fact. He gets the rebound and was looking to, you know how sometimes guys kind of flop. Matter of fact, Cade Cunningham did that in overtime. He kind of flopped on one expecting a call. Ball got stolen from him, and Cleveland comes down in overtime and takes like a 7-point lead at that time. So he was trying to get a call that didn't come. Thompson legitimately got fouled. He got tripped up. He was trying to throw the ball ahead, and there may have even been enough time for Detroit to have gotten off a shot. That was a missed call. That is not the reason why the Pistons lost that game, but I mean, it could have been an opportunity for the Pistons. You make the foul call there. He's got two free throws. He's a, you know, he's a like an upper 50% free throw shooter, where the numbers would say he makes more than one of every two. So, you know, but again, it was much more than that. And so disappointment there for Detroit. Look, for those that may not have heard, the pioneer, the legend, Charlie Neal, passed away earlier this week. And for those that don't know who Charlie Neal is, Charlie Neal, you talk about HBCUs and doing a lot for HBCUs, a lot of visibility, okay? He was the one when Robert Johnson founded BET, he wanted to show HBCU games. He called upon, okay, Charlie Neal. And that's, you know, how we came to know Charlie Neal from more of a national perspective. And then, of course, I mean, before there was Ernie Johnson, in terms of the halftime show during the NBA games on TNT and Turner, there was Charlie Neal, you know, that was doing those, doing the halftime, right? A phenomenal career. As a matter of fact, I had a chance, and one thing that we're going to do today here on the program, going to replay part of a conversation that I had with Charlie back in 2022, in April of 2022. And in looking up, like I was looking, was kind of looking for that particular conversation, that interview that we did, and come to find out, we had also had a conversation with Charlie, and I had forgotten about this, all the way back in 2011, right? We had the Black History Month, the History Makers Past, Present, and Future, and we had a conversation with Charlie back in February of 2011. So I'm going to replay part of that conversation. with Charlie Neal from 2022. And I did we did a bit of a tribute on BoxToRow.com for Charlie Neal. You can check that out. You can check out the conversation, as a matter of fact, from 2011 as well. But it's interesting because I remember him really from the Turner days, right? Like from the sort of from the TNT days when he used to do some stuff or well, I don't know if it was Turner. He did some stuff for Turner and TNT, but some of the stuff I mainly remember is like the stuff he did with the NBA. Like he had a great reputation across the NBA. And I remember seeing some games on BET back in the day, probably more so for me. Well, not the 80s, but like the 90s more so, right? But when I first met Charlie Neal was in 1999. I was the sports information director at North Carolina A&T. He was doing the MEAC package, some MEAC games that at that time were airing on Home Team Sports. Those in the D.C. area are going to remember Home Team Sports, or HTS, as it was called. He was doing some games, some MEAC games for them, I believe with Mark Gray, if I'm not mistaken. I don't remember 100%, but that's when I first met him. Then when I left A&T and went on to NC State and did some other things before founding Box to Row, I kind of lost contact with him. And then back in 2005, I would see him at various events, whether it was conference tournaments or whatever the case may be. But, I you know, and then, of course, I had that conversation in 2011. But I didn't really know Charlie Neal until 2022, or get to know Charlie Neal until 2022, when Travis Mitchell, who's the founder of the HBCU All-Star game, which is played during the Final Four weekend that Sunday, I think the first year was actually 2022 was the first year he had had you know everything in place, and then COVID hit in 2020. But the first year of that game was 2022. As a matter of fact, the fifth year of that game was in Indianapolis during this past Final Four. But Travis Mitchell, former head coach, men's basketball coach at Tennessee State, head men's basketball coach at Fort Valley State, founded this tournament, and he called upon Charlie Neal and me to be the broadcasters for that game. So we broadcasted that game. It was in New Orleans in 2022 on Sirius XM. And the next year called upon us to broadcast the game in Houston. And so really in 2022 is when I really began to know Charlie Neal a lot better. Charlie Neal and I became friends, really. I mean, again, acquaintances, knowing each other, but different in terms of the time we spent in 2022 in New Orleans calling that game, and then the downtime associated with that. 2023 in Houston. As a matter of fact, great story. He and I, meaning Charlie and I, are just sitting in the hotel lobby. It was the Saturday before the game, just kind of hanging out. A little bit, maybe even, I think we may have even been watching the Final Four, getting ready to watch the Final Four, and this was in Houston. And all of a sudden, Jesse Jackson came in with a gentleman, brought Jesse Jackson in, sat at our table. So it was just really literally, it was the three of us, nobody else. I mean, there were other people around, but I don't know if people weren't paying attention or whatever the case may be. It was literally the three of us. And Charlie was talking, you know, as we know, we lost Jesse Jackson more recently here, and he wasn't in the greatest of health. He may have been talking a little bit, but mostly Charlie was talking to him. And so it was something I'll never forget, because here are these two giants in Jesse Jackson and Charlie Neal interacting. And here it is, me just sitting there like, really like watching this in awe, like, is this really happening type of deal. And so those, you know, that was one of the memories I had with Charlie. And then even after that, would interact with him, call him, text him, check in on him. He invited me, as a matter of fact, we're here in Raleigh, and I didn't even know that this was last year in 2025, last year, as a matter of fact, when the MEAC Bowling Championships were taking place at a bowling alley here in Raleigh. Now, ordinarily, I wouldn't have gone. I wouldn't have even known about it. I mean, I just would not have. And he called me, said, hey, come on through, or text me. He said, hey, why don't you come on through? I'm at the bowling alley. He was actually calling the event or the tournament for the championships for ESPNU, which he had done for a number of years, even when he wasn't doing the football for ESPNU. He was still doing some of the other sports, including bowling. So I came on through, and I knew, you know, I knew about his preparation work, right? Like the work that he put in before he would broadcast any event. He would make sure that he was on top of everything. And I knew about that work ethic. But I got the chance to see it up close and personal because he talked with every bowler from every team, every coach from every team, to make sure that he had an understanding of them, who they were, took his notes. Because, I mean, bowling, you know, when you're calling bowling, that's mostly talking. It's not like, oh, it's some kind of action and you're, you know, talking about, you know, what happened and how many yards they threw for field goals or anything like that. So you've got to be able to talk and you've got to be able to know who you're talking about so you can talk about like something about one of the players or something about the coach, etc. So his preparation work, and it made me realize as I watched him that, boy, I really needed to step my preparation work up as well when I'm calling games. And last time I had communication with him, February 27th, CIAA Hall of Fame, and he was receiving an award, the Jimmy Jenkins Award, and he was unable to be there because he was sick. And Kermit Blunt accepted his award. I was texting him as this was going on, texted him the photo, and he texted me back, said he was doing okay, but he had a long way to go is what he said. So that was actually the last time I talked with him. So, boy, really feeling right now for everyone that knew Charlie Neal, the Neal family, et cetera. And so more about Charlie Neal on this program, including conversations or a conversation that we had with him just 4 years ago. We'll be back.
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1: Be the Austin Reeves that we know he can be. The guy can just simply play basketball. You want to bring him back as a supporting cast with Doncic. You can take some of that money that you would have given LeBron, because the other thing is, LeBron is not going to take less money. You're not going to win a championship with LeBron. There's a number of reasons why LeBron James should not return. One, because you've got to move on from him, because Doncic is your guy. Two, the money. And then three, the competition out west.
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0: Remembering Charlie Neal right here on Box to Row. He passed away earlier in the week and had a chance to catch up with him right here on Box to Row. This was back from April of 2022. Had a really, I thought, a really good conversation, and I learned a lot about the career, the history of one Charlie Neal.
1: In terms of how you even got into broadcasting, you were one of the first black play-by-play men when you're talking about NFL, NBA, and major college football.
2: Yeah, I was very fortunate. I was in the right place at the right time. My whole career in television basically started in Washington, D.C. at the NBC station. And at the time, this was back in 1970, they were specifically looking for an African-American to join their sports team. Jim Simpson, Dan Daniels, and Maurice Siegel were the big names in sports in Washington, D.C. at that time. And Jim Simpson was big at NBC. He was the Brian Gumbel of NBC at the time, back in the 70s. So they were looking for an African-American, and they had a tryout. Myself, Kurt Flood, the baseball player, Ron Pinckney. Mm-hmm. Ron Pinckney we were the three that auditioned for the job. Fortunately, I got it, and that's why my TV career took off. I was doing sports locally in Washington, D.C. I was the weekend sports anchor at the NBC station, which is an owned and operated station in Washington. I went from there to Philadelphia to Channel 6, which is an ABC station there, and then from there to Detroit to CBS, and then from there to New York. So I was very fortunate, because most people, when you start out in this business, you start out in Lexington, Kentucky, in Auburn, Alabama. I mean, Wedowee, Alabama, you know, Podunk, Mississippi, you know, and then you work your way up to the different markets. But to start out in a major market like Washington, D.C., work in a major market like Philadelphia, a major market like Detroit, and a major market, the number one market in the country, New York City. I was very fortunate. And then during that time, BET was brought into fruition by Bob Johnson, and we had a meeting, and he told me that he was interested in putting together a black network which would feature black college sports, and asked me if I'd be interested. I didn't know Bob, and he didn't know me, really. Someone gave him my name, and we met, and I believed in what he wanted to do, because the only time you saw any black colleges being featured was maybe once or twice a year. ABC might do a game, and they would pick up maybe something with Grambling, because Eddie Robinson was big, like Dion is now today. Eddie Robinson was that person that garnered a lot of attention back in those days. And so you would see maybe one game a year, maybe two. So Bob Johnson changed that whole landscape by putting together BET and then us doing a game a week. And we did that. I did that for 23 years with him. You know, not only football, we did baseball. We did basketball, and we did a lot of features. We did the UNCF golf tournaments. We covered the All-Star game at the NBA All-Star games. We covered the World Series of Baseball, Super Bowls. You know, we were a presence at all of these events of magnitude. You know, that's when I first met Dion. He's between baseball and football. And we became pretty good friends back then, because he had decided he was not going to talk to any media because somebody misquoted him or something he didn't like. And he got into an altercation with one of the sportscasters. And he just was not and he would talk to me. You know, he'd come out to batting practice, and, you know, everybody would be standing around. This was during the World Series. We were up in Toronto. And he wouldn't talk to any reporters. And he saw me. He said, "Hey, you want to interview me?" I said, "Yeah." He said, "Come on." So it was one of those type things, you know. So I developed a good relationship with athletes over the years. And, Shaq, when he was at LSU, I remember him. And interviewing his dad at the NBA All-Star game, you know. So I've been very fortunate to be in a lot of places when things were happening. I did the first ever Goodwill Games that was in Moscow. 1986, you know. That was after the United States had boycotted the Olympics. And we went to Russia, Ted Turner, and I went over there, did gymnastics and track and field, basketball. I mean, it was great. So,
1: man, no question about it. The one and only Charlie Neal joins us here on the program. And then before there was Ernie Johnson, with respect to the NBA, there was Charlie Neal.
2: Yeah, I did the NBA show. We used to do Tuesday, Fridays. Every Tuesday and Friday, TNT. Well, back then it wasn't TNT, it was TBS. And I did the pregame halftime show. And I also did some NBA games play-by-play. That started in 1985, I believe it was, with me, with them. And like I said, it was enjoyable. I did that show every Tuesday and Friday from Atlanta. And then I did a Sunday night show with Nick Charles called The Core Sports Page. So I was back in, and I was still living in the Washington, D.C. area. So I was on a plane, you know, almost every day of the week going somewhere, because then on the weekends I would do a game for BET. And it got so bad when I wake up not knowing what city you'd wake up and try to figure out where am I supposed to go today, what am I supposed to do. But when it really got bad was when you wake up at home and try to call room service. So that was just, But it's all good. It's enjoyable. I wouldn't trade it for anything. But I'm very, like I said, I've been very fortunate. If I don't live another day, another minute, I've been able to experience some things and do some things some people can't even dream of.
1: No question about it. The one and only Charlie Neal joins us here on the program. It's interesting because in talking with you, like you know, when you were in Detroit, you were doing, a major college basketball. I remember you talked about doing a game with Dick Vitale. You were doing Lions games. You did the NBA. You were still doing BET. So you were doing what you wanted to do, no question. I mean, by the way, before the they should call you the original Fly Jock, by the way. Like you were all over the place doing a bunch of different stuff, doing what you love to do. Do you feel as though you – were there some other things maybe that you wanted to do? Do you feel like you've gotten the true credit that you, in fact, deserve as a pioneer broadcaster?
2: I've never been one who looked for attention. And worried about what other people thought about what I should get, what I shouldn't get, or should I? Yeah, you always think, well, I would love to be the guy who does a Super Bowl. It didn't happen. Okay. But it's no big thing. Because like I said, there's only so many people who broadcast Super Bowl. It's only so many people that can do certain things. So I'm not upset that it doesn't happen. Sometimes you do get pigeonholed. When I came along with ESPN, they basically brought me in because that was when ESPNU began in 2005. And they basically were focusing on historically black colleges and universities because BET had stopped doing sports at that time. And they brought me in. And a lot of times when you see things, it says, as the voice of HBCUs and stuff like that. But I didn't just do black college games for ESPN. I did Southeastern Missouri State. I did Kent State. I did University of Buffalo. I did University of Akron. I mean, I did other games for them. I did Utah in basketball. I mean, I was not in a position where they did not allow me to do other things. My primary focus was because of my association with HBCUs. They felt that it was very important for that association to continue. And that was why a lot of times most of the stuff that I did was with HBCUs. But I'm grateful. I'm grateful that I had the opportunity. I'm grateful that I had the ability. And I'm grateful that somebody thought enough of me to say, hey, we need to bring him on to do this.
1: 50-plus years in the broadcast business, still going strong. He's the one and only Charlie Neal joins us here on Box to Row. Charlie, we could do this all day. I really appreciate the time. I really appreciate a lot of the history lessons that you gave me in our about, 36 hours in New Orleans that we spent together. Man, we look forward to talking with you real soon.
2: Anytime, Donald. Anytime, man. I appreciate you calling.
0: Again, that conversation was with Charlie Neal back in April of 2022. I hope you learned a lot from that conversation. And again, if you missed it, you can visit our website, boxtorow.com. All of the stuff that he was doing. You heard about the respect level, like a Deion Sanders wouldn't talk. I think he was talking about Tim Carver when he had that run-in with Tim Carver. And Deion, at the time, player, wasn't talking with anyone, but would talk with Charlie Neal. You heard him mention he used to do play-by-play for the Lions, right, for other colleges, Utah, et cetera. And again, before Ernie Johnson and the crew, it was Charlie Neal that was doing the pregame, halftime, postgame for the NBA. So what a pioneer. You know, in the realm of, in particular, play-by-play, because if you look across the landscape of anything, I mean, you don't see a lot of black play-by-play, not as many as you should see. There's a lot of black play-by-play folks out there, and you don't see that as much as we should see. And so just in talking with them, let me, you know, I'm a play-by-play guy. It inspires me to go out and do more play-by-play, which is something that I'm trying to do now. And again, not just in HBCUs, but in sports, generally speaking. And so that is what Charlie Neal was, in fact, able to do. He did it well. He was a pioneer. He was a legend. And so he's going to be sorely, sorely missed. Again, Charlie Neal passing away earlier in the week. And so we honor him right here on Box to Row. Up next here on the program, actually still to come here on Box to Row, we're going to talk about the NFL schedule. Up next, we're going to talk about tips. Keep it locked.
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4: Pointing to you live, the sexiest and most entertaining superstar live, Trick Williams, has finally arrived. Let's talk about it.
1: Let's talk about it. I got to ask about this meteoric rise. You're 31. A lot of these folks you see in WWE, as you know, they come in and get their rise order in their later years. So just kind of talk about that. You're one of the rising superstars in WWE.
5: Man, first and first, man, God is good. I refer to myself as the anointed one because that's what it is. I mean, God bless me with the opportunity to shine every single Friday night, Monday, Saturday, PLEs, Royal Rumble, Saudi Arabia. It don't matter. I mean, when you anointed for something and ordained to do something, that's just where you're supposed to be. So I'm grateful for that, and I take my job very seriously.
1: Michael B. Jordan, that MBJ is your time too, but I got to take it back. Two of my favorite shows, The Wire and Friday Night Lights, two of my favorites of all time. What comes to your mind when you think back to playing in those two TV series?
6: Where's Wallace is a big thing, man. I think Wallace was just like me. You know, he wasn't active. You know, I had a lot of big brothers on that set. A lot of, you know, influential men and women in my life that said, hey, yo, Mike, you keep this up. This could be a career. You can continue to do this. And I didn't have the confidence within myself. When you got, you know, Idris Elba, and you got, you know, J.D. Williams and Wendell Pierce and Larry Gilliard Jr. and Andre Royo, and you have all these guys, you know, Wood Harris, you know, telling me, you know, hey, you know, Mike, you got something. That was a pivotal place for me.
7: Patrick, right here. This being your fifth Super Bowl, what do you remember most about this whole process with respect to the first Super Bowl? And when I say the whole process, I mean the preparation, not only for the game, but the media and all of that, as opposed to now. How do you kind of compare that? Is it still kind of fun?
8: Yeah, it's still fun. I mean, every Super Bowl is its own experience. But I think more than anything, it's just preparing because you know the process. You know what it takes throughout the week, and that gives you more experience and more calm where you're not worried, and you just continue to work to be the best version of yourself you can be and learn from your previous Super Bowls, and hopefully you can play even better in the game when you get out there on Sunday.
1: The one and only Kathy Griffin. So you're going to touch on this, something about this 23-year-old, you fell in love with a 23-year-old?
9: Don't you judge me.

0: accolade like this now has changed a lot. And I think we've gotten a lot better. I think I've gotten a lot better. I think we've become a very well-rounded race team, and we've improved in a lot of areas, which is not always easy to do.
1: Dave Roberts, manager of the LA Dodgers, to be person of color and be the manager of the Dodgers, what does that mean to you?
2: There's not many of us in baseball to do things the right way, to hopefully give other people of color opportunity. Hopefully it just paves the way. So I think that for me, I definitely look at it as responsibility, but something I'm willing to undertake.
1: Snoop Dogg is on the mic. Pay attention.
3: I appreciate the love that I get, and I appreciate the sport of hip-hop. And it's giving me back that same love in return, you know, for the amount of years that I've been doing it. I've always went into it with the same, you know, spirit of I make music for the people. I make it go for them, and I always make them a part of it. And I never separated myself and tried to be a star. I've always wanted to be one of the people that you can look to as somebody that was, you know, like your uncle because of the way that I treat people. And I feel like my career is representative of that. That's why the longevity is there. That's why the love is there. And that's why I maintain the status of, you know, being relevant for so many years.
1: That is the voice of Kevin Durant.
4: Oh, yeah, well, I'm just, you know, trying to get better every single day. We've been through a lot as a team, and I enjoy playing with a great group of guys. So, you know, I'm just trying to enjoy every moment of it.
1: Kevin Hart, George is here.
5: Right now, I'm on cloud nine. This is the time where I'm in demand, so you make the best of it. You pick great projects, you get behind them, and you put them out. And the goal is to keep them coming. So that's making sure that you're in control of your destiny. And right now, I am.
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1: 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Follow us while you're there. Also on my personal X account at DWare1, at DWare1. So Friday was the last, for the last 24 years, my wife and I have gotten up in the morning to make sure that children, our various children, have gotten off to school, okay, for the last 24 years. And on Friday, it was the last time that we'll have to get up early. And I'm not saying this is a good thing. I mean, I guess in a way it's good, but look, I'm an early person generally speaking anyway. But think about it. And those that have had multiple children over many years will understand. It was the last time I had to get up with a child to see them off to school. All right. So sort of melancholy, right? Like, won't have to do that anymore. And I'm not saying that that's a good thing per se. I mean, I can remember when we have four, and three of them were, it was 1 year. I can't remember the year now as we speak right now, but fifth grade, I think second grade and kindergarten. Fifth grade, second grade, kindergarten. So that was the last year that the three of them that are the closest ones, our oldest one is 10 years older than the next oldest one, or 14 years older than the youngest one. But when they all, it was going to be the last time we took a picture, the first day of their last day in school together, it would be the last time ever that they would be at the same school, in this case, in elementary school. So I can remember that. And I tell you, man, got up with the last one for the very last time. Won't ever have to do that, at least with my own children in life. So I want to switch gears a little bit. And this is a topic that it sort of always comes up, especially when you're out eating or, you know, obviously at a restaurant or getting a ride share. So we were in Las Vegas last weekend, and, you know, you can expect that, you know, if you do a ride share, if you go to a restaurant, you're going to tip, right? That you're going to tip. But I got to tell you, it's a couple

0: things that have taken the cake for me over the last couple of years in terms of tips. One was going back about 3 years ago now, when there was a sandwich shop. As a matter of fact, it was a sandwich shop. So we're in essence talking about fast food, that when you went to go pay your bill, it asked you, did you want to leave a tip? Blew my mind, right? Like, we're talking about fast food. I've never seen that before. You had the option or not to leave a tip. But the other one that really blew my mind happened again this past weekend in Las Vegas. We stayed at one of the nice resort hotel with the casino, the whole nine, right off of the strip. And, you know, we were getting ready to leave or to check out. And, man, I was thirsty. Like, I was really, really thirsty. Wanted a water. So I went to go pay for the water. Of course, only thing you can use is your card. And the water, first of all, the water costs, and we're talking about maybe a 20-ounce bottle of water that costs $7.50. That was in of itself. But when you went to go pay, the first thing, if you want, the first question, if you will, it asked when you went to go use your card was, did you want to leave a tip? I'm paying for water at the convenience store at the hotel is asking me for a tip. Then on top of that, right, I'm paying $7.50 for a 20-ounce bottle of water. Absolutely crazy. Now, I'm not sure. You know, sometimes if you have like a hotel, they're on one system, maybe a payment system. So it asks, no matter whether you're, I don't know, checking in or if it's the bellhop or whatever, that they may ask for a tip. Generally speaking, I mean, you know, if you had people that provided a service for you, bellhop, you would pay cash. Of course, we're in more of a cashless society now, not totally, but more and more we're becoming more cashless. And by the way, before I even talk about tipping, what's the deal with these restaurants, mostly, not fast food restaurants, but like a lot of restaurants, maybe not the ones that are chain restaurants or national restaurants, but more of the independent restaurants. Why are you passing a service charge to use my card onto me? Don't pass that on to me. I'd rather you make the prices of the food higher, okay, to make up for me using my card, because it makes you want to use cash, and maybe that's what they want you to do. But don't pass. I mean, look, you're using the card reader, okay? Don't pass the savings on the amount that the card companies, because you know you're using their system, so that. Because this is the society that we live in. It's becoming more of a cashless. As a matter of fact, some countries you go to, all they use is cash. I mean, you're passing that service charge on to me, the service charge that the card company is charging you. Don't pass that on to me. What you do is you put it in the price of your food and then move on from there. I'm beginning to see this increasingly more and more. And for somebody like me, you know, I'm all about good food, right? But if restaurants are going to do that, I may stop going to said restaurant. Now, again, you don't see that a lot in national or chain restaurants. Okay, let me get that out the way. Back to the tips. I'm all about tipping when a service is provided for me, whether that's my server, and I'm there. I think, you know, one time, you know, years and years ago, it was like 15%. Then it went up to 18%. And now sort of the standard rate is 20%. Sometimes they'll make a suggestion like on the bill, it'll say 18%. We've gotten away from 15%. So it's 18%, 20%, and then 22%. Right. And generally, I mean, I leave 20%. If the if the service is really, really good, I'll leave more. Let me give you an example. As we were waiting at the airport, and this is another pet peeve, right? Like the whole tipping. So I want to tip for service. So let me get back to this. I'll tip for service. If it's a service at a restaurant, if it's a ride share, I mean, I'm normally going to tip on a ride share. If somebody's providing a service for me, if I normally at the airport carry my own bags, I always have. But if I have to have someone to help me that provides that service, then I'm going to tip them, right? We were at the airport last week and had gone to a coffee shop, gotten some coffee, I'd gotten some hot chocolate. And, you know, when these bills come up, like you get these bills, a lot of times what is another pet peeve of mine is they're asking for a tip in advance. Like you haven't even provided the service and you're asking me for a tip. That irks me to no end. Right. Let provide the service first, then let me decide whether or not I want to tip you, especially in a situation where a tip is not required. So I think to me, a coffee shop falls in this category. Yes. I mean, in a way, like most, you're providing a service. But I guess I'm of the mindset that while you're everybody's providing a service, right? But you generally never in the past have, nor has it been encouraged. And a coffee shop is not exactly fast food, but it's in that sort of vein. You're getting something quickly. You're not sitting down at a restaurant where they seat you and come and serve you. It's in that same vein. You normally don't tip in that instance. Well, I gotta tell you, this coffee shop, the hot chocolate was so good. I mean, and this is a shop I go to, you know, a lot of times when I want to get hot chocolate, that I wanted to go back and tip the person. See, like, I'm going to tip you if you provide the service, right? Like these companies that are asking for tips before the service is even provided, like, please stop that. Okay. But again, getting back to giving tips to people who provide services. I'm all about that. I'm all about the 20% minimum. If the service is extra special, then I'm about that as well. And if the service isn't great, then I, you know, you and you have the right to, I'm not saying not to tip, but you do have that right. And that's not something that I normally do, because people that are in this industry and provide a service like a server at a restaurant, et cetera, that is how they get paid. Like they get paid generally less than minimum wage. And on top of that, those tips that they get, they have to split them maybe with the bus person or someone else, person at the bar, for instance, if you get a drink, etc. Right. So give me good service, I'm going to give you the standard. Give me phenomenal service and I'm going to give you more. Give me bad service, most likely I'm going to give you less if it's bad. And generally I haven't had bad service. But part of the point being, tips in terms of companies asking for them, suggesting them. I guess it's not an ask, it's more of a suggesting. But I mean, sometimes it can put a person in a bad situation. And I say a bad situation, I guess really what I mean is that they're obligated to do it, right? Like if you're not in the mindset and you feel like an obligation, then you feel like you have to tip. There are people that are like that because they're just nice like that. I'm not one of those kinds of people that feel like I have to tip. Matter of fact, you may ask me for a tip if it's a service industry I don't think deserves a tip, then I'm just not going to give one, period. Right there in your face. You know, so we're in this sort of tipping society, if you will, and it's really gotten out of control. And what really sent it over the top for me that I wanted to raise this conversation is, again, at the hotel, I paid $7.50 for a water and they asked me for a tip. Your thoughts on tipping? Hit me up at DWare1 and at Box to Row.
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2: It's Donald Ware from the press box to press row.
0: After dropping some nuggets over the last, I don't know, quite some time, as a matter of fact, in terms of various matchups, and I say nuggets, they've actually, the NFL actually dropped some of the actual matchups. The NFL released its full schedule on Thursday night. And I'm going to start here. As a season ticket holder for the Washington Commanders, we always anticipate the schedule. Like, we can't wait for the schedule to come out. With, you know, my responsibilities as the play-by-play voice for A&T football, I've got to look around in terms of, okay, we have these matchups. We already know the matchups that A&T is going to have. And so now we're saying, okay, how do the Commanders look? Do we have to leave early on a Sunday morning after I've traveled from a game, let's say in Rhode Island, right? Do I have to come back home from Rhode Island and then Sunday morning leave Raleigh to go up to D.C., which is about a 4.5 hour drive or so? How does that look? So we're always in anticipation. And from that vantage point, really like the schedule, because there's only one time, I think A&T plays in New Jersey. But it's a noon game, so you get back to Greensboro probably 8-9 o'clock, and then so I'll have some time to sleep and then leave for the game in the morning. But in terms of the schedule overall for the Commanders, one of the things that I like that people are not talking about the Commanders this year, not really, and I like that because I think the Commanders are going to sneak up on some teams. I try to be as objective as possible, and probably maybe in a lot of respects, as most people are with their various team, subjective, but subjective to the point on a quote-unquote negative side, if you will. So not a lot of people are talking about the Commanders, but you got to remember last year, Jaden Daniels was hurt for a majority of the season, and injuries played a big part in why the Commanders only won, I believe it was four or five games last year. It had a huge part. I normally don't say that, but it really, really did. So even within the division, like everybody's talking about, really, most people are talking about the Giants, right? Because you got Jackson Dart, you've got all of these weapons, and more so you've got John Harbaugh as the head coach. So everybody's talking about the Giants. A lot of people are still talking about the Cowboys, and rightfully so, because you're looking at a Cowboys team that offensively we already know. But again, if we go for the last 6 years, it's been good year, bad year, good year, bad year, good year, bad year for Dak Prescott. He's coming off of 2025. That was a really, really good year. And for whatever reason, the bad years over that stretch, some of them, all three of them really, I believe, were tied to injuries. So we'll have to, if you go by, we'll see, right? But if you're looking at what that offense looks like on paper, looks really good. And by the way, they did a really good job, the Cowboys, in the draft, not to mention some other pieces defensively. So I'm going to give the Cowboys some credit in terms of being good. And then we're talking about, of course, the Eagles as well. Only 2 years removed from winning a Super Bowl. You look at Jalen Hurts. I mean, I think there are a lot of questions surrounding Jalen Hurts and his play over last year. And that's something that I don't, you know, I hadn't said before this season. I think there are some legitimate question marks surrounding Jalen Hurts. So we'll see, but it's still a talented team. You got to figure A.J. Brown's going to be moved, but, you know, they've added, and it's still a really good football team. So I'm going to give the Eagles their credit as well. But a lot of people aren't talking about the Commanders. But now, with respect to the Commanders, you're talking about opening the season. Like, I haven't been able to peruse every single schedule, but I wonder how many teams within a division open the season on the road against division opponents. The Commanders open the season on September 13th on the road at Philly, then the following week on the road at Dallas, right? Like, we've seen in the past the Commanders and Cowboys matchup has mostly been towards the latter part of the season, where the NFL said we're going to bump it up because it's not the same matchup. Like, you have a matchup like that, it's a rivalry, but it's not the same, and it hasn't been good as a rivalry for a really long time. So maybe that's one of the reasons. But anyway, to open the season on the road with two division games, boy, that is very, very tough for the Commanders. But in looking at the schedule, two Monday night games, a Thursday night game, a couple of Sunday night games. So you know that the league really, really likes what it sees in Jaden Daniels. And it's a couple of things. Because even when the Commanders were bad, and it wasn't that long ago, like try last year, I don't really count last year, but let's go back to 2023 and before. Like, the Commanders were really, really bad. Still got more games than it probably should have gotten on national television, but I think a lot of that has to do because the Commanders, look, in Washington, D.C., it's all about the Commanders. Shout out to our affiliate in Washington, at the WHUR's HD3 station, as a matter of fact, that carries Box to Row. But in Washington, it's all about the Commanders. It's the Commanders and then everybody else. That's just how it goes. So you've got the passionate fan base in the eighth largest market, or the seventh largest market, that, and then you've got, you know, there's still a lot of Commanders fans in the South. Like, before the there may be as many Commanders fans in North Carolina, maybe, as there are Panthers fans, because before the Panthers were in North Carolina, it was about the Commanders. And really, in the South, there's still a good fan base of Commanders fans in the South. So that's probably why a lot of times you've seen, even when the Commanders did not deserve to be on national TV, were, because you're in the seventh largest market, and then you have a semi-national fan base. It's maybe not as national a fan base as perhaps the Cowboys or the Steelers or teams like that, but it is a national fan base. So, just from a fan perspective, talking about the Commanders. You know, in looking at over this schedule, they talk about sort of, revenge games, if you will. So, for instance, when the Giants play the Ravens, the NFL has some wiggle room, because you generally, I believe each division plays they play teams in two divisions each year, right? So you have sort of that dynamic. So then the NFL can play with the schedule a little bit. Like, the opening game is going to be a rematch of the Super Bowl, which that generally would not have been a game, because if you're looking at the Seahawks and the Patriots, this is not a year where the NFC West plays the AFC East, but you have that matchup to open the season because it's a Super Bowl rematch. And to a lot of degree, you look at the Giants and the Ravens, that's sort of a get back game. Can John Harbaugh exact some revenge on the team that he was with for, what, 18 seasons, won a Super Bowl, and they fired him, right? Can he exact a little bit of revenge? You have sort of those storylines, right? One of the things, again, excuse me, and I talked about this, it really, you know, it bothers me, right? Like, you know, I'm one, and there are a lot of people out there that can afford these streaming services, right? You can afford to have these streaming services. Well, you know, you've got a big time football game. This is the kind of stuff that I'm talking about, right? Like I talked extensively, what, last month, maybe about a month ago now, about these, the NFL in particular, but these sports teams. And we talked about, look, Duke's got a deal with Prime now for three games, or with Netflix, excuse me, for three games in the 26 and 27 season, right? But again, not everybody can afford to have streaming services, right? Some people can't afford to even have cable. So with the NFL and these sports leagues, you go NFL, NBA, you know, Major League Baseball, the National Hockey League, they all have games that air on network television. What does that mean when you talk about network television? What it means is you don't have to have cable or streaming services to watch games. All you have to have is the old antenna, which we used to call it. It's still an antenna, I guess, in a lot of respects now, but it's digital. It's digital, right? So all you have to have is the box. You can get a box or a digital antenna, whatever, for like $10, as long as you have... you got to position this antenna the right way. It's not the same as when you had the old antennas and we had analog and you could pick up, you know, like when I lived in the DC area, we could pick up, before we had cable and you had the antenna, you could pick up stations really well in Baltimore, right? It's not the same anymore. It's digital. So, you know, like even where I am, you know, I have a hard time when I've used the digital television antenna to even pick up local stations. Sometimes it can be kind of hard depending upon where the tower or the signal of that station is. You've got, on Christmas, you've got Packers and Bears. That's a big time matchup. It's on Netflix? Like, what are we doing? Like, that's the kind of stuff that I'm talking about in terms of, I mean, the schedule's great. You know, a lot of excitement. You got some really good matchups. No doubt about it. Promises to be another exciting NFL season. But Packers and Bears on Christmas and on Netflix? Really? I mean, I get it. Probably had to go that way because the NBA, while maybe not from a ratings perspective, still owns Christmas when you're talking about on network television, more specifically ABC. They may even move some to NBC, and then of course ESPN as well. Look, my time is about up. I thank you for yours. 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
8: Well, I hope you had to catch your breath because we're going to play another game of baseball as the Crowley Eagles took care of business in game two by the count of 8-5. So, here we go. All the marbles. One game to decide who moves on and who puts their uniforms up on Monday. First pitch, and that will be a strike 0-1. New umpire behind the plate, so no balls and one strike. Solis gets the sign from Ogilvy, and the 1-1. There's a foul down the first third base line, so it's 0-2. So top of the first, game three, no score. Crowley is the visitor. So no balls and two strikes to Solis, who, again, you have 120 pitches per series. Pitch on the way. And there is a little number towards second base. Solis will hurry. Bobbles the ball, and then Jones is safe. So an E1 right off the bat. So Jones at first. Here's Arriaga. So an error on Heights. They had two in the last game that cost them two runs. So runner at first. That was just a little number. Solis was getting ready to throw to first, and he dropped the ball. So here's Arriaga, top of the first. No score. Arriaga shows bunt. Throw to first, and Jones is back. No outs here in the first. Arriaga shows bunt. Pitch. And that ball is low, 1-0. So one ball and no strikes. Arriaga bunts inside, and it's 2-0. So two balls and no strikes. Solis on the hill for Heights. He finished game two. Back in 2018, Crowley had to do the same thing, win two to move on. Pitch on the way. And there is a nice bunt toward the third baseman. He'll wait, hop, throws to first, and there is one out, runner goes to second. So Arriaga with a sacrifice bunt. Here's Boltinghouse, the center fielder. One out, runner at second. Nate in that last game, flat out, hit by pitch, singled and stole the base, singled again and walked. Crowley put up a five spot in that seventh inning to win 8-5. Now they've got a runner at second here. Crowley scored the first run of the game. One out here, bases loaded for Crowley. Pitch to Jay, on the way. Drive to right field. Going back. To the wall. Off the wall. Here comes one. Here comes two. Crowley will tie the game at six. Runners will stop at second and third. And now the ball gets by. The third baseman throws there. The tag is safe. And Crowley leads. Oh, my goodness. The ball goes all the way to right field. Three-run score. But Perilla gets tagged out at third, so there are two outs. So Jones scores. Arriaga scores, and Colt scores, two outs, and the bases are clear. Perilla tagged out at third. So it should be 7-6 Crowley with two outs in the fourth. Here is Morales. Well, that ball almost left the yard. So 7-6 Crowley up one here in the fourth inning. Here comes Morales, who has walked and struck out. So the base-clearing double scored. Perilla thought he could make it to three, but didn't. But Crowley leads 7-6. Pitch on the way. Strike 0-1. So no balls and one strike. Torres gets the sign and comes home. And there is a drive down the line, third baseline. Here comes one. And rounding first, going to second is Morales, and he will stop with an easy two-out double. And the Eagles keep it going, up 7-6. Here's Melendez, who got on via the error and singled and stole the base. And that's going to be all for Torres. Pitching change for Heights. We'll tell you who it is when we come back. So a pitching change as Orr comes in to pitch for Heights. Crowley has put three in this inning and now lead by the count of 7-6. And runner at second after Morales hit a double. So here is Melendez, who got on via the error, singled, and stole a base. Crowley up 7-6, three runs in this inning. We may not be through till midnight. And this is game three. So here's Melendez. Runner at second, or pitching now for Heights. He'll work from the stretch. Pitch on the way. And that's a strike 0-1. So there are two outs here in the fourth. If you've just joined us, Crowley up 7-6. Seven runs, six hits, no errors for Crowley. 6-4-3 for Heights. One ball and no balls and one strike. Pitch on the way. Foul tip, 0-2. So no balls and two strikes. So no balls and two strikes to Melendez. Lopez would be next. Garcia will bat next. Stretch by Orr. Morales gets his lead at second. Crowley up one. Pitch. High. 1-2. So one ball and two strikes. Temperature, by the way, is 85 degrees, but the humidity is what's the problem. Pitch on the way by Orr. Swing and a miss, strike three, and the inning is over. But Crowley puts three on the board and takes the lead. 7-6 as we go to the bottom of the fourth. Bottom of the fourth we go. Your Eagles on top, 7-6. Yeah, as I said in the last inning, we're going to be here a while because everybody's running out of pitchers. So here is Lara to lead off. He grounded to third his first time up, and then Spires and then Orr, 9-1-2. Arriaga still on the mound for Crowley. So Lara 0-for-1 today. Winner gets Azel or Birdville in the second round. So here we go. Christian Arriaga still pitching. Colt moves back to shorts. Garcia stays at second. So Christian takes a deep breath. First pitch to Lara. Whing! And a missed strike one. Melendez now catching for Crowley. So no balls and one strike here in the fourth. Crowley 4 in the third, 3 in the fourth, and lead 7-6. No balls and one strike to Lara. Christian, boy, he's taking too much time. Again, high school baseball needs a pitch clock and time called. So no balls and one strike here, no outs in the fourth. Crowley up 7-6. Christian from the windup. Delivers, and that's ball 1-1. So one ball and one strike. Game three here. Game one went to Heights, 9-1. Game two went to Crowley, 8-5. Now we're playing game three. Pitch, and that's low, 2-1. So two balls and one strike. Which team has the most fresh arms? Pitch. Bang, and a missed strike two. Nice pitch. So two balls and two strikes. Check the college scoreboard for you. Wake Forest leading Louisville 8-2. Texas over West Virginia 5-2. Pitch. Popped up high into the Fort Worth sky. Morales in front of the dugout will make the catch, and there's one out. Here is Spires, who has hit by a pitch, scored two runs, and singled. So one out here in the fourth. Crowley up 7-6.
9: I saw you get the AED, so I wanted to check.
10: Yeah, just for precaution.
8: Okay. So one out here in the fourth. Here is Spires. Orr up next. Arriaga comes home. And that's a strike on a changeup. Boy, that was a very high changeup curve, and it's 0-1. My goodness. Boy, when it dropped, it dropped. So no balls in one strike and one out here in the fourth. Pitch on the way by Arriaga. And that's low, 1-1. One ball and one strike. So one ball and one strike to Spires. Orr would be next. Crowley up 7-6. Pitch on the way, and that's high, 2-1. So two balls and one strike. When Crowley comes up in the next inning, it will be Garcia, Green, and Colt, 7, 8, and 9. Two balls and one strike here to Spires. Pitch on the way, that's high, 3-1. Don't walk him. Every time he gets on base, he scores. Three balls and one strike. So three balls and one strike. Orr would be next. Garcia looking for his third strike out of the game. And that's strike two. Oops. Come back there, Mr. Spires. 3-2. Okay. That has happened in this series. Three balls and two strikes to Spires. Orr would be next. And then Montanez. 3-2 pitch on the way. Drive to right field. That's going to hook foul by about 2 feet. So we'll do it again. So three balls and two strikes to Spires. One out here in the fourth. Crowley up 7-6. Winner gets Azel or Birdville. Texas up 5-2 over West Virginia in the eighth. They're in Morgantown. So three balls and two strikes and one out. Crowd starting to thin because of the weather and the heat. So three balls and two strikes. One out here in the fourth. Pitch on the way.
11: And that is a foul ball. Hit him, hit the bat, and then goes foul. So we do 3-2 again. So three balls and two strikes. One out here in the fourth. Crowley up 7-6. Crowley got their runs in the third and the fourth. Heights got theirs in the first and the third. Three balls and two strikes to Spires. Christian comes home. Popped up. Morales, two steps toward the bag and makes the catch, and there's two outs. Here is Orr, who has grounded to the pitcher, hit by a pitch, and scored a run. We're in the fourth, halfway through the game. Crowley up 7-6.
12: Now batting number four, Hayden Orr.
11: Winner gets Azel or Bertle in the next round. Montanez would be next. Pitch by Arriaga. That's high ball one. So one ball and no strikes. Clouds have pretty much gone bye-bye here at Arlington Heights. So one ball and no strikes with two outs. Pitch. And that's low, 2-0. So two balls and no strikes. Two outs here in the fourth. Crowley up 7-6. Pitch on the way. That's a strike at the letters, 2-1. So two balls and one strike. Two balls and one strike, two outs here in the fourth. Crowley up by one. Pitch on the way. There is a high chop toward Green at third. Long throw to first. Got him. And the inning. Oh, he called him safe. Oh-ho! Okay. Boy, that was close. Looked like he was safe from here, but the umpire said no at first. So that is a single. Here's Montanez, who is grounded or flat out to the first baseman and walked and scored a run.
12: Number 23.
11: Five hits in the game for Heights. As Green took a little too long. I thought he got him, but the umpire said no. So here is Montanez. Crowley up 7-6. Two outs here in the fourth. Got to shut Heights down right now. Pitch on the way. High ball one. So one ball and no strikes here in the fourth. So one ball and no strikes. Montanez stands in from the left side of the plate. Arriaga pitches. High 2-0. Boy, can't seem to throw that first pitch strike.
13: I have 2-0.
11: So two balls and no strikes. Two outs here in the fourth. Crowley up 7-6. Heights with a runner at first. That's Orr with an infield single. So three balls and one strike. Two outs here in the fourth. Crowley up 7-6. Stretched by Arriaga. Orr leads from first. Pitch. Runner goes. Popped up. Lopez decides to catch it, and it goes into the batting cages. Lopez didn't even throw away his mask. So three balls, two strikes, two outs, Orr will be running with the pitch. 7-6, Crowley leads here in the fourth inning. Stretch by Arriaga. 3-2 pitch. Runner goes. Walked him. And runners now at first and second. So runners at first and second. Here in the fourth inning with two outs. Here is Smith, who has doubled and hit by a pitch and scored in the third inning. So runners now at first and second for Heights. Two outs. Hogan would be next. Arriaga needs an out right here to get out of this inning. Crowley up by one. Pitch by Christian, coming home. Change up, strike 0-1. So no balls and one strike. No balls and one strike here to Smith. Runners at first and second for Heights. Down 7-6 here in the fourth with two outs. Stretch by Arriaga. And the pitch. Low, 1-1. So one ball and one strike. Two outs here in the fourth. Crowley up 7-6. Stretch by the way in the pitch. Swing and a miss. Strike two. One ball and two strikes. So one ball and two strikes. Two outs here in the fourth. Stretch by Arriaga. Runners at first and second for Heights. Big pitch right here in the ball game. Popped up, reached for it. Garcia, second base, catches it, and the inning is over. So Crowley survives. We go to the fifth. Eagles 7, Heights 6. So top of the fifth we go. Crowley still holds on to a 7-6 lead. It'll be Garcia, Green, and Colt. 7-8-9 here for Crowley. Crowley, 4 runs in the third, 3 in the fourth, on 6 hits and no errors. Heights, 1 run in the first, 5 in the third, on 5 hits and 3 errors. So here we go. So here is Garcia, who has walked his first time up. So on the hill for Heights will be Orr for his second inning of work. 7-6 Crowley, top of the fifth. Crowley won the second game 8-5. Pitch on the way. Strike 0-1. So no balls and one strike. No balls and one strike here to Garcia. Pitch on the way. Foul at the plate, 0-2. Green would be up next, who scored in that third inning on got on via the error and struck out. 7-6 Crowley leads here in the fifth. Orr works from the stretch. Pitch, low, 1-2. So one ball and two strikes and no outs. Crowley needs about, 10 more runs. Pitch on the way. Oh, way outside. 2-2. Two balls and two strikes. No outs here in the fifth. Crowley up by 7. Stretch by Orr. 2-2 pitch. Drive to left field. If it stays fair, that's trouble. Oh, foul ball. Oh, by 3 feet. Oh. Oh. So we come back at 2-2. Both teams using those corners to their advantage. Crowley sits some in the left corner. Heights has used the right field corner. Two balls and two strikes and no outs. Stretch by Orr. Pitch on the way to Garcia. And that hit him right on the foot. Ouch. All right, so runner at first. Here is Green, who got on via the error by the shortstop. One of the three errors Heights has done. Scored in the third and struck out in the fourth. So runner at first. So no outs here in the fifth. Crowley with a runner at first. Here's Green. Watch a bunt. Stretch by Orr. Throw to first, runner is back. A lot of hit by pitches today in both game 2 and game 3. Didn't have that many last night. Crowley up 7-6. No outs here in the fifth. Crowley, 7 runs on 6 hits. Pitch on the way. Bunt down the first base line. Beautiful bunt. Pitcher will get it, throw to first, and almost threw it away, but there is one out, and the runner will go to second. So Green does his job. Here is Colt, who has walked, scored a run in the fourth, and grounded to third. Runner at second now for Crowley is Garcia. So runner at second now for Crowley. One out. Crowley up by 1. And Orr fakes a throw to second. Colt stands in. Base hit could give Crowley an 8-6 lead. Pitch. Little bouncing ball, high chopper. Boy, we've seen a lot of those today, too. Coach C with the field, throws it back to the pitcher, and it's 0-1. Jones would be next, who has 2 singles. He's been on 3 times today. 2 singles, 2 runs scored, and an error. Colt stands in. Orr from the stretch. Pitch. Swing and a miss. Or swinging a foul, and it's 0-2. So no balls and 2 strikes. Stretch by Orr. One out here in the fifth. 7-6 Crowley. Pitch to Colt. Coming home. Outside. Ball gets semi by the catcher, and it's 1-2. So one ball and 2 strikes. So one ball, 2 strikes. One out here in the fifth. Crowley up 7-6. Pitch to Colt. Colt drives it again toward that right field area, but foul, and we stay at 1-2. So one ball and two strikes. One out here in the fifth. Crowley up by one. Colt stands in. Jones would be next. Orr from the stretch. Garcia at second. Pitch. Ripped down the first base line again. Swinging just a little late. So one and two. One out here in the fifth. If you just joined us, Crowley up 7-6. They were down 1-0. Took the lead 4-1. Heights took the lead back 6-4. And Crowley now leads 7-6. Runner at second for the Eagles. Stretch by Orr. Colt stands in. Pitch on the way. And Orr delivers. And there is a foul ball again down the right field line. Oh, I think somebody of the ghost down there is moving that line so it goes foul all the time on both ends. So we'll do it again. One ball and two strikes and one out here in the fifth. Crowley 7, Heights 6. Winner gets Azel or Birdville. Stretch by Orr. Pitch. Colt pops up again. We got a battle going on. One ball and two strikes and one out. Crowley up 7-6. Texas leading West Virginia in the eighth, 5-2 in Morgantown. Bet it's a lot cooler there than it is here. Stretch by Orr. Pitch. High. 2-2. So two balls and two strikes. Orr gets the sign. This is a ninth pitch of the bat. Time called by Colt. Two balls and two strikes. One out. Runner at second for Crowley is Garcia, up 7-6. Stretch on the way in the pitch. Strike three on the corner and got him. And there are two outs as Colt got froze. Here is Jones. Two singles, two runs scored, and got on via the error. Runner still at second here in the fifth. So runner at second with two outs here in the fifth. See if Jones can get his third hit of the game. If he does, it should score a run, depending. Pitch by Orr. Outside, 1-0. One ball and no strikes. Georgia beating Vanderbilt in SEC baseball 13-4. Texas now up in the bottom of the ninth over West Virginia 5-2. Pitch. And there is a swing and a foul tip. And it's 1-1. So one ball and one strike. When Heights comes up in the fifth, it'll be Hogan, Alvarez, and Burns. 5, 6, and 7. Crowley runner at second, two outs, up 7-6. If you are listening in the stands, please stay hydrated. Orr from the stretch, pitch. Low, good block by the catcher, no advancement though, and it's 2-1. So two balls and one strike. Two outs here in the fifth, Crowley up 7-6. Orr gets the sign. Jones stands in. Boy, a huge hole between third and short. Pitch on the way. And that's a strike, 2-2. Two balls and two strikes and two outs here in the fifth. Crowley 7, Heights 6. Crowley lost game one last night, 9-1 at Crowley. Won earlier today, 8-5, and now leading 7-6. Pitch on the way. Ball gets by the catcher, and runner's going to go to third, and he is safe. So Garcia goes to third on the wild pitch. Count is 3-2. So three balls and two strikes. So three balls and two strikes. Two outs here in the third. If you missed it earlier, the umpire got popped in the stomach with a foul ball, and he's not doing too well. He's bending over a little bit. So here we go. Three balls and two strikes and two outs. Garcia at third. Pitch to Jones. And there is a drive toward the right field line. Fair ball! Crowley leads 8-6. Jones rounded first, going to second. He's going to try. No, you better not go to third or I'll come out and get you. Ooh. Crowley leads 8-6. Garcia scores. Again, that right field corner has been an offensive weapon for both teams. Here's Arriaga. So here is Christian. He has singled, scored a run in the fourth, grounded out, and flied out. Crowley up 8-6 with two outs. And the trainer's all of a sudden getting busy on both benches trying to keep water as the Gatorade buckets are being filled up as we speak. All right, here we go. Runner at second. Jones doubles and makes it 8-6. Seventh hit of the game for Crowley. Stretch by Orr. Pitch. Strike at the corner, 0-1. So no balls and one strike. If he gets on, Nate would be next. Stretch by Orr here in the fifth. Crowley up 8-6. Had an insurance run. Pitch on the way. Nice pitch for a strike, 0-2. No balls and two strikes to Arriaga. Crowley now up 8-6. Orr gets a stretch. Pitch on the way. Ball gets by the catcher. Runner's going to go to third, and he's safe again. So Jones goes to third on a wild pitch. Count is one ball and two strikes. Two outs here in the fifth. Crowley up 8-6. See what Arriaga can do. Again, he has singled and grounded out and flied out. But he has scored a run. Pitch. Inside. Almost hit him, and it's 2-2. So two balls and two strikes. And a foul ball at the plate will do it again. So two balls and two strikes. Two outs here in the fifth. Crowley with a runner at third, now up 8-6. Stretch by Orr. Pitch on the way. And that's high, 3-2. As Orr thought he was getting a strikeout and started, well, a lot of the Heights players do that. They walk toward the bench thinking it's a strike, but it's not. Three balls and two strikes and two outs. Arriaga stands in. Orr from the stretch. Crowley up 2. Pitch. Oh, base hit in the left field, baby. And it's 9-6. And Jones waltzes in and makes it 9-6. Eighth hit of the game for Crowley. And we'll have a pinch runner. This will be Arriaga for Arriaga. So Crowley up now 9-6 here in the fifth with two outs. Here is Boltinghouse, who has walked, flat out to left on a great catch by Hogan and grounded to third. Runner at first for Crowley. 9-6, a two spot in this inning. And we're still in the fifth. Stretch by Orr. Pitch. Popped up. Shallow center field. Shortstop backs up and makes the catch. But the Eagles add two more. They lead 9-6. We go to the bottom of the fifth for the Yellow Jackets.
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11: Bottom of the fifth we go. Crowley 9 and Arlington Heights 6. As we get ready to go, Arriaga back on the hill here in game 3. And leading off for Heights, here is Jacob Hogan, who has flied out to first and flied to left. As Jay Perilla made that catch, by the way, his mom is up here listening. She thought, I didn't want to be out there. I want up here listening, so we welcome her. Pitch on the way by Arriaga, outside 1-0. So one ball and no strikes. Bottom of the fifth, Crowley up 9-6. Pitch on the way. Popped up toward the Crowley dugout. Nope, and Green runs out of room, and it's 1-1. Guys, you don't stop till you get to the padding at the dugout. Ugh. They come up too short, two steps short. One ball and one strike and no outs. 9-6. Crowley up. Alvarez would be next. He tripled last time he was up. Pitch on the way. Oh, way outside. 2-1. That was ugly. So two balls and one strike. Heights is not going to swing at bad pitches. They're too disciplined. Two balls and one strike. Pitch on the way by Christian. Little number toward Christian at the pitcher. Throws to first. One out.

0: One ball and no strikes. Burns would be next. Crowley up by three. Pitch on the way. There is a fly toward the concession stands and the batting cages, and it's 1-1 with one out. One ball and one strike. And Ozarka is making their money today here at Fort Worth with all the water being purchased. Pitch. And that's a nice curve for a strike. Boy, that had a nice hook on it, and it's one ball, two strikes. Arriaga, by the way, only has two strikeouts in the game. Need one right here. Burns would be next, who has hit into a double play and struck out. One of the two strikeout victims. Arriaga comes home. And there is a rip. Fair ball down the left field line. This will be at least a double. Rounding first, going to second is Alvarez. And let's see if he will stop there. He will with a one-out double. Sixth hit of the game for Heights. Here comes Burns, who has hit into a double play and struck out.
1: Number 15, Stinson. Burns.
0: And then Torres would be next. Or I should say, well, let's see. They'll have a pinch hitter because they pulled Torres for Orr. Stretch by Arriaga. Need an out here. One out. Crowley up three. Strike 0-1. So no balls and one strike. Four runs in the third, three in the fourth, two in the fifth for Crowley. Heights, one in the first, five in the third, and that's been it. 9-6 Eagles. Pitch on the way by Arriaga. Inside 1-1. One ball and one strike. One out here in the fifth. Crowley, 9. Heights, 6. Winner plays Azle or Birdville. Arriaga's pitch. Outside, just missed, 2-1. So two balls and one strike. Two balls and one strike. Crowley up by three. Alvarez has tripled and doubled today. Halfway through the cycle. Pitch. And that's 3-1. Arriaga's trying to paint the corner, and it's not working. Let your defense work for you. Three balls and one strike with one out. Arriaga from the stretch. Alvarez at second gets his lead after a double. Pitch on the way. Strike two. And once again, Heights thought he was going to first, and the umpire calls him back. Three balls and two strikes and one out. The pitcher spot is next. Let's see who they bring in to hit. Three balls and two strikes. Pitch on the way. That's a way walk. Way high and tight. So batting now will be Lax. So runners at first and second with one out. So here is Lax. So runners at first and second. Crowley up three. So Lax batting for the Heights here in the sixth. Pitches a strike at the knees, 0-1. Lax played left field in the last game, but not playing in this game. So no balls and one strike. Double play will end the inning here in the fifth. Pitch. Swing and a miss, strike two. Big swing. No balls, two strikes, one out. Runners at first and second. Crowley up three. Heights has hit into one double play already. Comes home. Got him. Oh, what a pitch. Beautiful curveball. And there are two outs. Third strikeout for Arriaga here in the fifth. Here is Laura, who has grounded out and flied out. He's 0 for 2. We're in the fifth. Time called by Heights. So Crowley up 9-6 here in the fifth with two outs. Crowley, 9 runs, 8 hits, no errors. Heights, 6 runs, 6 hits, and 3 errors. And two of the errors cost him runs. So here is Laura, the third baseman. Two outs in the fifth. Runners at first and second for Heights. Down 3. Arriaga will work from the stretch. And some shade coming over the field finally. Pitch on the way. That's low, ball 1. So 1 ball and no strikes. So 1 ball, no strikes. 2 outs here in the 5th. Crowley up 9-6. Spires would be next. Pitch on the way. Strike at the corner, 1-1. Good pitch. So 1 ball and 1 strikes. Oklahoma beating TCU in baseball 6-0. Texas whipping West Virginia 5-2 in the ninth. That should be a fun

0: final. And here's the pitch, and that's a ball, and it's 2-1. So two balls and one strike. K-State up over Kansas, 1-0. Texas beat West Virginia 5-2 in Morgantown. Two balls and one strike. Pitch on the way. High, 3-1. Don't walk him down. Don't load the bases for Spires. Three balls, one strike, two outs. Stretch by Arriaga. Two outs here in the fifth. Crowley up 3. And there is a drive to center field, and that'll drop for a base hit. They're going to send the runner home. Ball is bobbled by the center fielder, but a run will score to make it 9-7. As Alvarez scores, Burns stops at second, and Lahr at first with a single. Here is Spires, who has hit by a pitch, singled, flied out to first base, and scored two runs. Seventh hit of the game for Heights. So here is Spires. Two outs, runners at first and second for Heights, 9-7. So here is Arriaga. Runners at first and second with two outs. Pitch, high ball one. Heights, one run in the first, five in the third, one here in the fifth. Crowley, four runs in the third, three in the fourth, two in the fifth, and lead 9-7. Pitch on the way. And that's high, 2-0. No activity in the Crowley bullpen. And Melendez is going to go out and talk to the pitcher. Orr singled his last time up. Crowley 9, Heights 7, game 3, best of 3. Each team with a victory. Two outs here in the fifth. Arriaga gets the sign from Melendez. Pitch. Low, 2-1, or 3-1. So three balls and no strikes. So 3-0 to Spires. Pitch on the way. There's one. 3-1. So three balls and one strike. Winner gets Azel or Birdville in the next round. Probably be a three-game series. Don't know if they'll play home, home, and neutral, or three neutral for either team. Pitch by Christian. Strike two. And Spires goes down to first and has to come back and throws his bat away. That's happened a lot today. So three balls and two strikes. Spires walks back gingerly to the plate, very upset. Three balls and two strikes and two outs. Runners will be going. Orr up next. Two outs. Stretch by Arriaga. Needs a K right here. Runners go. Got him! Oh, what a pitch! And it's 9-7 as Melendez spikes the baseball. We go to the sixth. Eagles still up 2. Top of the sixth in a very hot, muggy day here in Arlington, or in Fort Worth, at Arlington Heights High School. Crowley 9 and Heights 7. And Jake Perilla is up. He has struck out, walked and scored a run, and then was out on a double trying to go to 3. His parents are in here, so I have to be real careful what I say, because if he messes up, they're going to hear it from me. Stretch by Orr. Pitch. Outside 1-0. His parents said he's got a lot of offers, just none in Texas. One in Kentucky, one in New York or Maine. The only good thing is it'd be cooler up there. 1-0 pitch to Jay. High, 2-0. Two balls and no strikes. One of the leading hitters in the Dallas-Fort Worth area. Jay can't stroke it, and we've seen him do it. Two balls and no strikes. Orr in the top of the sixth comes home. And there is a foul, and it's 2-1. Jay has really worked on his batting this year. Two balls and one strike. Morales and then Melendez would be next. Crowley holds a two-run lead here in the sixth. Stretch by Orr. Pitch. Low, 3-1. So three balls and one strike. Morales, who has walked, doubled, and struck out, is up next. Crowley up by 2. Pitch on the way. Jay, little hopper toward first, and going to have to shell it to the first baseman, and he does, and there's one out. Here's Morales. Struck out, walked, and doubled. Good play there by the first baseman, Smith. Shoveled it over to Orr, and there's one out. So here's Morales. Melendez would be up next. Crowley, 9. Heights, 7. One out in the sixth. Wind's blowing, but not enough to cool anybody down. First pitch is a ball, 1-0. Winner of this gets Azel or Birdville in the next round. Stretch by Orr, and a pitch. Strike on the inside corner, 1-1. So one ball and one strike. See if we get you an Azle score. Here's a pitch at the knee, strike two. One ball and two strikes. Cleburne beat Highland Park 6-1. And Cleburne, a by-district champion, they move on. Here is a pitch down the third baseline. No, great play by the third baseman. Long throw to first, and there is two outs. Nice play there by the third baseman. Laura stretched and got it, and there are two outs. Birdville still leading Azle 2-0 in game three. So Birdville won game two. So I'll get you that score here in just a minute. Here is Melendez. Pitch on the way. Pop fly, right field, easy play. And it is. So we go to the bottom of the sixth. We'll keep it here and give you some scores. Crowley up by the count of 9-7. First time Crowley's gone 1-2-3 in the ballgame. So let's get you some scores here while we can. Cleburne beat Highland Park, so they are moving on to the next round. And let's see here. Burleson Centennial will play tonight. Alito beat Denton 9-4, and they'll move on. Birdville beat Azle 4-1 in game one. So they're going to a game three, as we said. So there you go. So Birdville and Azle are game three, and just like we are. So we are in the bottom of the sixth. Crowley up by the count of 9-7. It will be Orr, Montanez, and Smith, 2, 3, and 4 for Heights, as they have six outs to play with. As Arriaga finishing his warm-up tosses here in the sixth. And now Green's going into the dugout for some reason. We need a third baseman. As Arriaga getting ready to finish his warm-up tosses. Oh, Green needed to wipe his hands so his hands wouldn't be sweaty. So we're in the bottom of the sixth, 9-7, Crowley up. Crowley, four runs in the third, three in the fourth, two in the fifth. Heights, one run in the first, five in the third, and one in the fifth. So Arriaga still just throwing as we're waiting for something. Let's go that Birdville score one more time. Hang on just a minute. Let's see. Hang on. Birdville won game two we know of. And I'll get that one in just a minute. I think it was 4-1 in game two. Okay, at the end of game two in game three, Birdville up 2-0.
1: Batting number four, Aiden Orr.
0: In game one, it was Birdville 4-1 over Azle. So Birdville is playing game three, as we said, just like we are. Here is Orr. Pitch. Strike 0-1. Montanez would be next. Orr is grounded to the pitcher, hit by a pitch and scored a run and singled. Arriaga out for another inning of work here in the sixth. No balls and one strike. And I have no idea what Arriaga is waiting on. Okay, now we're ready. No balls and one strike. Pitch on the way to Orr as he goes into his windup. And the 0-1. Low 1-1. So one ball and one strike. Montanez and Smith, 2, 3, and 4 here for Heights. 9-7, Crowley up. Pitch on the way. And that's low 2-1. So two balls and one strike. So Azle won last night 2-1. Birdville won earlier 4-1 and are leading in game three 2-0. Pitch on the way. Inside 3-1. Three balls and one strike. Crowley up by two here in the sixth. Three balls and one strike and one out. Or no outs. Pitch on the way. Walking. Another walk. Here's Montanez, who is grounded to the first baseman, walked and scored a run, and walked. So he's walked twice.
1: Number 23, Aaron Montanez.
0: So infield and double play depth with no outs here in the sixth. Crowley up by two. No activity in the Crowley bullpen. Be interesting to see if he brings back somebody. Stretch by Arriaga. Pitch. Strike 0-1 down the middle. Right down Main Street. So no balls and one strike. Crowley has gotten a double play in this game. They also got one in game two, which has killed two big rallies by Heights. No balls and one strike. Pitch. Bounding ball foul down the first base side, and it's quickly 0-2. So no balls and two strikes as Orr returns to first after a five-pitch walk. So if you play Burville, you could play one at Crowley or at Heights and then the other at Burville and then a neutral site, or all three games at a neutral site. No balls and two strikes to Montanez. Pitch. And a grounder to first. Easy play, and there's one out. Runner goes to second. Not considered a sacrifice. Here is Smith, who has doubled, hit by a pitch, flied out to second, and scored a run. One out, runner at second. Crowley up two. Hogan would be next. So one out here in the sixth. Pitch on the way from Arriaga. Check swing. Did he go around? Yes, he did. Strike one. So no balls and one strike. Arriaga from the stretch. 0-1 pitch to Smith. Coming home. Popped up. Golfed it. Into center field. And there's two outs. That was a nice golf shot. Here is Hogan, who is 0-3 with two outs in the sixth. Crowley 9, Heights 7. If Hogan gets on, Alvarez will be next. So two outs with a runner at second for Heights. Down two. Arriaga gets the sign. Stretch. And the pitch. Whoa, way upstairs, 1-0. Good block there by Melendez. That was almost a wild pitch. We've had too many of those today. One ball and no strikes. Pitch on the way. There is a base hit into right field. Runners will stop at first and third. As Orr goes to third, Hogan to first, his first single of the game, or first hit of the game. So runners at the corners with two outs. Each team with eight hits. Crowley up 9-7. So here is Alvarez, who has tripled, walked, and doubled, and scored two runs. So runners at the corners here. 9-7, Crowley up. Need to get this guy out. Shut this rally down. Pitch. High ball one. In softball, Kansas over Iowa State 3-2. Oklahoma State upsetting Oklahoma 2-0. That's early in the second inning. Baylor 17, Texas 3. Pitch on the way. Outside, 2-0. So two balls and no strikes. Two outs here in the sixth. Crowley up 9-7. Alvarez stands in. Pitch on the way from Arriaga. Strike on the corner, 2-1. So two balls and one strike. Runners at the corners for Heights. Orr at third. Hogan at first. On a walk and a single. Stretch by Arriaga. Pitch on the way. And that's a strike at the knees on a nice curve, 2-2. That's his bread and butter pitch. So two balls and two strike to Alvarez. Burns would be next, who is hitting to a double play, struck out, and walked. Arriaga from the stretch. Big pitch here in the ballgame. Two balls and two strikes. Coming home. Little high, counts full. So runners will be going. So three balls and two strikes. Both coaches pacing in their respective areas. So three balls and two strikes with two outs. Big pitch here in the ballgame. You walk him, you load the bases. And Arriaga steps off the rubber. Three balls and two strikes to Alvarez. Two outs, runners at first and third. Hogan will be going on the pitch. Arriaga comes home, runner goes. Foul at the plate, we'll do it again. That was a protective swing. So three balls and two strikes, two outs here in the sixth. Crowley 9, Heights 7, but has runners at the corners. See what Arriaga throws here. He may throw that big curveball again. Here it comes. Pitch. Got him. Yes, sir. He threw the curve, and it worked. And Arriaga comes up clutch again. We head to the seventh. Crowley up by two. Top of the seventh we go. Crowley 9, Arlington Heights 7. It'll be Garcia, Green, and Colts 7, 8, and 9. But big, big strikeouts in the last two innings by Arriaga has kept it at 9-7. Here is Garcia, who was hit by a pitch and scored a run in the fifth. Heights down to their last three outs. Don't give the umpire water. Well, the breeze starts to pick up a little bit. That'll make everybody feel better, I hope. All right, here we go. Here is Garcia. Top of the seventh, Crowley 9, Heights 7. Winner will probably get Burtville. They're leading Azle 2-0 in their game. And Orr back on the hill. Pitch. High ball one. 49th pitch by Orr. So he'll probably finish the game. Four runs in the second, three in the fourth, two in the fifth for Crowley, Heights 1 in the first, pitch on the way, outside 2-0, 5 in the third and 1 in the fifth. So ball 2. Two balls and no strikes. Pitch by Orr. Coming home. Swing and a miss, strike 1. So 2 balls and 1 strike. No outs here in the seventh. Crowley up 9-7. See if Garcia could punch one here. Pitch. Nope, strike 2. Swing and a miss. So 2 balls and 2 strikes. Orr, by the way, has not had a strikeout since the fifth inning. So if Crowley wins, they will put the bi-district championship in the trophy case and get ready for the next round. Here is a grounder to second. Over to first, and there's one out. That is 1, 2, 3, 4, 5, 6 retired in a row by Orr. Here is Green. Got on via the error in the third, struck out in the fourth, grounded to the pitcher, sacrifice bunt in the fifth. One out here in the seventh. Crowley 9, Heights 7. Wonder if McHugh will come in and relieve, will be in relief for the last inning. Pitch on the way. And there is a drive to center field. That will drop for a base hit. And it's going to the wall. Rounding first and going to second is Green. Green will try for 3. Here comes the throw. Get down. Get down. He is safe with a triple. What a hit by Green. As the center fielder Spires tried to make the catch. And it got by him and goes all the way to the wall. Here is Colt, who has grounded out, walked, scored a run, and struck out. One out here in the seventh. Crowley up 9-7. And Jay's mom smiled on that swing. Here is Colt. Tristan Jones will be next. One out here in the seventh. Crowley up 9-7. Need an insurance run right here. Stretch by Orr. Infield comes in. Pitch. Foul down the third base side, 0-1. So no balls and one strike. Boy, you could see the speed right there of Green. And Colt's not slow either. 0-1 pitch. Colt, did he go around? They want to appeal? No. 1-1. One ball and one strike. Crowley 9, Heights 7th. We're in the 7th inning. Crowley with 9 hits in the game after that triple by Jackson Green. Pitch on the way. Whoa, that almost hit him. 2-1. Two balls and one strike. Runner at third for Crowley. Orr gets the sign and comes home. There is great catch by the first baseman on the line drive, and there's 2 outs. So here is Tristan Jones. What a game he has had. 2 singles, a double, 3 runs scoring, got on via the error. And a great game in right field, too, except for when they go in the corner. But, again, both offenses have used those corners very well today. 2 outs here in the seventh. Crowley up by 2. Pitch on the way. Strike at the knees, 0-1. When we go to the seventh, it'll be Burns. We'll lead off. Drive to left center field. Could drop for a base. Here it does. Crowley will score a run and make it 10. A little Texas leaguer. And Jones, what a game he is having. 4 for 4 at the plate and drives in an RBI. Crowley now up 10-7. And here is Arriaga, who has singled twice and grounded out twice. Runner at first. Crowley now 10 runs on 10 hits. Just a little flare over the shortstop. It worked. Pitch on the way. And there's a drive high into the Fort Worth sky. And it'll be the center fielder calling and making the catch. But Crowley gets an insurance run. 3 outs away from a bi-district championship. Here we go. Bottom of the seventh. Your Eagles 3 outs away from a bi-district championship. Here is Stinson Burns, who is hit into a double play, struck out, and walked. Arriaga back on the hill. Crowley 10, Heights 7. 10 runs, 10 hits, no errors. 7 runs, 8 hits, 3 errors for Heights. 2 of those errors hurt him. Here we go. Arriaga comes home. Low ball 1. So the winner of this game will get either Azle or Birdville. They're in their game 3, and Birdville leads Azle 2-0. Last score we had, pitch. And that's low, 2-0. So 2 balls and no strikes. You would like to go 1-2-3 here and not get to Spires or Orr. They're too dangerous. 2 balls and no strikes. No outs here in the seventh. Crowley up 3. Pitch. 3-0. Come on, Arriaga. Settle down. Stop looking at the scoreboard. Throw strikes. And now Jackson's Green going to go talk to him and say, settle down, big guy. We're here for you. So 3 balls and no strikes to Burns. Lax would be up. So 3 balls and no strikes. Pitch on the way by Arriaga. Coming home. Walking. Man, did not need that. All right. Here comes Lax, who struck out his first time up back in the fifth. No outs. Runner at first for Heights. Down three here in the seventh. And then you'll have Lara. So runner at first for Heights. 10-7. Crowley up. So no balls and one strike. No outs here in the seventh. Crowley 10. Heights 7. In a wild game. Wild two games. Pitch on the way. There is a base hit into right field. Runners will stop at first and second. Jones gets it up quickly. And Heights trying to make a little rally here. Here is Laura, who has singled, flied out to third, and grounded out. And timeout called by Crowley. We'll take a quick break as Coach Allen wants to talk to his pitcher. Crowley up by three. Heights has runners at first and second. So Coach Allen goes out and talks to his pitcher and says, all right, now, let's go. No outs here in the seventh. Runners at first and second for Heights. A walk and a single. Here is Laura. Heights down three. Three to tie, four to wins it. Stretch by Arriaga. Pitch. Swing and a foul tip. Strike one. So no balls and one strike. Spires would be next. Stretch by Arriaga. Runners at first and second. Burns at second. Lacks at first. Bunt attempt. And that's a strike as he missed the bunt. 0-2. So no balls and two strikes. No outs here in the seventh. Crowley up three. No balls and two strikes. Arriaga set. Pitch on the way. Got him! And there's one out. Great swing and a miss. Here comes Spire, who has struck out, flied to first, singled and scored two runs. One out. Double play will end this thing. So here is Spires. Runners at first and second with one out. Big strike out there by Arriaga. Orr would be next. Crowley 10, Heights 7. Two outs away from a trophy. Arriaga will stretch. Runners are not being held on. Pitch. Strike 0-1. So no balls and one strike. Crowley fans starting to get a little excited to our left, including Jay's mom and dad here in the booth. No balls and one strike. Arriaga gets the stretch. Looks back towards second. 0-1 pitch. Swing and a miss. Strike two. No balls and two strikes. Here in the seventh with one out. Crowley up three. Arriaga trying to shut him down right here. Orr would be next. Stretch. Pitch. Just a bit high, and it's 1-2. Crowley fans were about to explode, and they may do it anyway. One ball and two strikes. Spires got lucky on that one. That was a good pitch. So we'll try it again. 1-2. Arriaga comes home. A little high, 2-2. Tried the same pitch, but it got away from him. So two balls and two strikes with one out. One out here in the seventh. Crowley, 10. Heights, 7. Heights, runners at first and second. Arriaga, two balls and two strikes. Pitch. Popped up. Foul ball toward the concession area, and we'll do it again. Stretch by Arriaga. Pitch to Spire. And there is a line drive to the shortstop. Touch second. It's over. Crowley wins. Crowley wins by district champion. Line drive to Colt. Touches second, and the game and the series is over. Final score, Eagles 10 and Arlington Heights 7 as Colt saves the day for the Eagles.
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6: And welcome to another edition of the Locker Room Readout. I am your host, Sapphire, with Coach Eddie Scott. Eddie Scott is back in the house after vacation, y'all. We so missed you. Okay. All right, so catch us up, Eddie. You know what we do here. Catch us up. We haven't talked to you in a couple weeks. Give us and myself, the people, all of what has been happening in Coach Eddie's life.
7: So, in the world of Eddie, I have had an amazing week. I went out of town, as everybody know, man. You know, I want to enjoy my time out of town. So, went down to Florida, enjoyed the sun. It was nice down there. I almost didn't come back, everybody. I almost stayed a little longer. No, but it was actually, it was my young lady's birthday weekend. So we did birthday, Mother's Day kind of ordeal. Wind up going to Sandbox VR.
6: Interesting.
7: Yeah, so it was fun as ever. Like, you know, I'm big on the game, and so that was something that she wanted to do, and we did it. And I mean, I am great at this stuff, so I really kick butt. So anybody want to challenge me, feel free. Set up the date, set up the time. I will meet you there, and I will beat you in VR shooting anytime. Now, on top of that, we went to see the new Mortal Kombat. Awesome sauce. Awesome sauce. Loved the movie. It was freaking great. I had such a good time watching this movie. So if you haven't seen it, I would not spoil it for you guys, but I will say, go see it. It's a must. It was a ball. Listen, this weekend was, beaches was great. I went to the beach, enjoyed my little time on the beach, you know, get my little suntan, and now looking good. And then I came back to some flag football Sunday with the boys. And they're not my team. I don't coach this team. It's a Muni League team, but they looked great. Little things they can work on. I talked to the coaches about it, making their little kids a little better. But other than that, weekend. Oh, for all you people who don't know, I had a song made for my girl for her birthday, and it was dope. I think it was A1. And then I found out, kind of crushed my heart, because I paid for this song. And then somebody told me, hey, you know you can do it on AI now. I said, what?
6: It's the thought that counts, though. Do you have the song to share with us a little bit of it?
7: I don't know if I can share it on here, but look, I will send it to you though, Sapphire, that you hear a little bit of it, and you tell me what you think of it, because I thought it was dope. She loved it. I got two versions of it. I got a pop version of it, and I got an R&B version of it.
6: So I'll definitely send it. And just to clarify with people, when you say for your girl, because, you know, I get emotional when you talk about her, but just share with our wonderful listeners your first love, honey. This is a story that needs to be made into a movie, but please share.
7: So everybody, I have been with my woman since high school, as we all know.
6: Mm-hmm.
7: Started as high school sweethearts. And we went to... through high school all the way through college, middle school. I mean, you know, we did it all, man. Marriage, kids, the blue story, and, blue color.
6: No, but it's okay, because, you know, in this crazy world, okay, and you got to make sure you keep me from going down this entire plank. No one knows seemingly what normal is anymore. Like, men can be loyal and loving and gentle and partners and fathers and committed. I mean, and on and on and on. We just don't hear enough about this. So, you know, I love your life.
7: So I agree with that, but it takes a lot of work.
6: Of course it does.
7: We had our ups and downs, you know.
6: Yes.
7: But what I realize is, and I tell everybody, are you willing to put the work in? Are you willing to understand that, hey, today I may not be able to give you 100%. I only got 50%. Can you bring that other 50%? I may not be able to give you 80% today. I only got 20. And today you only got 20. So let's figure out how we can bring that other, figure out where we can find that other 60% to make our relationship thrive. And I think a lot of us miss that in relationships. I think we think everything's supposed to be raspberries and blue and cotton candy, and sometimes you have those hard days, and when those hard days come, it's how you guys gonna work as a team, because that's a partnership on overcoming them hard days. So I think once we figure that out, it was good. Like, I think we got to that point. It took us a little minute, but once we finally got there, we were, you know. And you also gotta be a good leader, young man, old man, remember, you have to be a good leader of the household. You have to be God-fearing. You know what I'm saying? It goes God first, then you. So then, you know, you got to lead the family the right way. Once you do that, everything else is a piece of cake.
6: I love it. Well said. And, you know, as I'm listening to you, and you don't always got to bring it back, always got to bring it back. Is it the scheme or the player?
7: In this situation, it's both. In this situation, it's both. It's
6: okay.
7: And it's the player.
6: All right, Coach Eddie.
7: So
6: I love it.
7: You gotta be able to have a good scheme in your relationship, because everything that works for me and mine don't work for yours.
6: Mm-hmm. True
7: you know
6: that.
7: What I'm saying? So you gotta be able to call your own plays that works for you. You know, like, for example, like certain things in my household that we do in our household may not work for y'all. I know I have a busy schedule. So weekends, I'm making sure that's to the family, you know. So because I know Monday through Friday, even some Saturday mornings, I'm not around really much. I'm working and coaching, and you know. So my family get very little time during the football season. So weekends, hey, it's about me and the family on the weekends, and it works for us. And I give all praises to my lady, because, man, football takes a lot of time. And the fact that she's willing to deal with it and deal with me during the season, because I could be a handful, man. I'm a coach.
6: That's
7: so
6: right.
7: I'm watching football often, like, okay, I can do this better. Okay, we should do this tomorrow, you know. So I know she learned football because of me. He had no idea what it was.
6: It's a great thing, but it's a great thing.
7: But
6: I mean,
7: now she gets it and understands. So I can, and she tells me sometimes, hey, mm-hmm. why did y'all run this in this play when you could have ran that? It gets to that point, and I love it.
6: Sounds like you have the perfect match. And as well, I do on this show with you. Okay, Coachy, perfect match. Perfect
7: hey,
6: match.
7: We're doing it, girl.
6: So let's jump in. So much has happened since the last time we saw you. And, of course, we're going to jump into the Cavaliers. I'm repping one of my newer Cavaliers hats.
7: I love that hat.
6: Appreciate you. But before we go there, you know, the WNBA season kicked off as well. Have you had any time to watch any games? Because I know I haven't.
7: So I've been really like not really dove into the games. I've been watching more highlights than games, but this season so far from the little spots and clips I've been watching has been kind of good, man. You guys got some players in the NBA now that be like WNBA that you'd be like, wow, you got Magic. She's down there doing her thing. Dishing the ball off, can lay up, can shoot from any spot of the court at any time. Listen, I see why they call her Magic now, because my goodness, was she a delight to see. Like so far this whole like week that I've been watching it, it's been almost all her highlights.
6: I just clarify for our listeners who you are referring to.
7: So, hold on a second. I'm sorry, sorry. My phone went out. Hold on. can you hear me?
6: Yes, I can hear you, darling.
7: Okay. Shoot. Hold on. I lost you.
6: And because for me, okay, while you get yourself together, for me, as I was watching the San Antonio Spurs game last night you know how much I feel about Victor Wembanyama. He is so far ahead in terms of how he approaches the game, how multifaceted he is. This is truly another once in a generation player in my mind. And, you know, I've talked to you about this and how I feel like maybe I won't be around to see it, but at the end of his career, he will absolutely be regarded as one of the greatest of all time NBA basketball players. That's just what I feel about it. But as I'm watching this, a couple of my boyfriends, like platonic boyfriends, are blowing up my phone because they're watching the Atlanta Dream Dallas Wings game. I mean, just blowing the phone up and raving about Angel Reese. And so from what I understand, she had a double-double and really played the what they call the villain in last night's game, if you will. I think they were playing at Dallas, if I'm not mistaken. But for me, it's so wonderful to, as much as I love sports, regardless of it's a man or a woman, get feedback like this. Like when you turn on a ball game, it should just be a ball game, right? So I'm very excited because I know she was traded from the Chicago Sky to the Atlanta Dream. And I think also the Sky let go of Van Lith, who I really thought she and Angel Reese could have been a great tandem. But, you know, I go back to your infamous words, you know, scheme, player. But it's just really an exciting time. And I think that for me, I can't even imagine how liberating it is from a player's perspective to not have to worry about your ends while you're pursuing your career. Right, Coach Eddie?
7: Facts. I agree. I agree 100% with that. All right. So I caught a little bit of what you were saying, and I definitely agree with what I heard. You know, I apologize. I was having technical difficulties over here.
6: You're talking about Angel Reese, though?
7: No. Nia Coffey.
6: Interesting. Now, that's a surprise.
7: She is doing her thing for the Minnesota. I mean, she is... She balls. I may be her biggest fan right now.
6: I
7: love the way she plays. I was watching her, like I said, I mean, on the dime, like, I mean, dropping them, dropping dimes. I mean, dribbling, stopping on the dime, pulling up mid-range jumpers. I mean, killing the game. I was like, wow. And, of course, you cannot. You got to love Angel Reese, but this Nia is... They call it Lady Magic. So I had to look her up. Like, man, hold on. Who is this girl that keeps... I mean, she was all over ESPN. They like, Lady Magic. I'm like, who is she? And I go look her up. And I mean, she is balling. Again, she's only a rookie, though. I didn't know who she was. And I mean, I was like, wow. Like, she jumps off the screen. And honestly, maybe, like... What I've seen could be the best player on the court at times. She is phenomenal player.
6: So I'm just looking this up now. 6'1 forward. It says she joined Minnesota after spending the last four seasons with Atlanta.
7: In Atlanta.
6: Right. And so she's a Minneapolis native, fifth overall by San Antonio in a 2017 WNBA draft. She's also played in Valencia Basket in Spain's LF.
7: I was about to say she was in Spain, I think, or somewhere around there.
6: And she's also played in a lot of other different countries, Australia, France, Israel, Poland. Like, so she's got that Wembanyama type of experience, right? Because there's a different flow.
7: Yeah. And when I say, you know, because the mid-range game is like disappearing from basketball in general. Mm-hmm. But when I tell you her mid-range game is phenomenal, I was surprised. I ain't gonna lie. Like, I was like, wait a minute, who is this young lady? Like, mid-range buckets. I mean, but and then her passing game is so fluid during the game. It's like, I was surprised. I'm surprised by who she is. I'm not about to sit and pretend like I was the biggest fan of the WNBA. Like I told you before, I didn't become a fan until like maybe a few years back. But I don't know why she never resonated with me. But I've been watching her like, okay, you got my attention. Now show me a little more. But she's been doing her thing, and I love her. Like I said, mid-range game. I'm a big mid-range person, man.
6: Absolutely.
7: I hate that it's becoming a lost art. But those who has it, like the Wembanyamas and, you know, I like those guys who has that mid-range, is unstoppable when it's done right.
6: Mm-hmm, mm-hmm. Well, I wish the Cavaliers had that kind of offensive style. But, all right, so we need to put her on our board to watch.
7: We've already spoken on
6: Angel Reese.
7: Yes, love her.
6: I'm a huge Paige Buckets fan. I mean... She, you know, she's going to come through, and I'm going to absolutely omit the obvious one because I'm as a fan of any sport, I would prefer that the standout players either just not engage, period, in cultural issues, or, you know, lean into and read the room. So I'm going to press pause on the rest of that for another day. But I do want to transition over to the NBA. Okay.
7: Okay, let's go.
6: But we're going to take this short commercial break. We're going to resume this convo on the other side. You are listening to the Locker Room Readout with Coach Eddie Scott and Sapphire. Don't touch that dial. We'll be right back.
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8: With the Hawks and the Knicks. Now, I mean, I got to tell you, I'm a little bit concerned for the Knicks. The Hawks have had a really good season. I mean, you look at this kid, Jalen Johnson. He's unbelievable. I really like the addition of Jonathan Kuminga. I think he can play. I just think he was in Steve Kerr's doghouse. I mean, the athleticism. I mean, the guy can just play, and I think you're going to see that on display. I really like C.J. McCollum. Like, that's the one guy that we don't talk enough about because he's an older guy.
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13: A loved one owns a gun, and for a while now, you've been concerned about their behavior. They're just not acting like themselves. They've been distant. They've been unpredictable. They've been lashing out. They've been saying things that make you worried they might harm themselves or friends or family. Or you're worried this loved one might hurt you. Maybe they recently threatened someone with their gun. You know something needs to be done. And you wish more than anything you could hit pause on this situation. Well, here in Illinois, you can, with a firearm restraining order. In extreme cases, this order temporarily prevents a person in crisis from having a firearm, giving them time to heal before they do something dangerous or even deadly. If you are worried about a loved one in crisis who has access to a firearm, learn more about firearm restraining orders at illinois.gov/pause-to-heal. A public service announcement brought to you by the Illinois Department of Public Health, Brady, and the Ad Council.
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16: 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So what are they saying? Saying 16 teams from 12? You went from 4 now to 12. Now what do you want to go to? Because the debate is on, it's possibly 20 teams? Are you kidding me?
17: 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The FCS playoffs are incredible to watch.
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17: 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I mean, it's real simple. I think their first playoff game is Thanksgiving weekend.
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28: And welcome back to the second segment of the Locker Room Readout Report. This is Sapphire here with Coach Eddie Scott.
29: My boo! He's my regular boo!
7: We here! We made it!
28: That's right. And you were greatly missed last week. You know, I had I had Ethan Sands on, who is the Cleveland Cavaliers, beat reporter. And he also has a Wine and Gold podcast. He's just exceptional. Yeah. He's so exceptional.
7: Oh, that was a great show.
28: Oh, it was phenomenal. And for me, it's like planting seeds in a garden. Okay. Yeah. Like just making people on this network aware of him, his expertise. He has nothing but upside in his career. Young man, but just on it and so knowledgeable, not only about the Cavaliers, but other teams and the sport.
7: I was about to say, he does other teams. I mean, yeah, Cavaliers is what he paid to report on, but he is very knowledgeable. So that was great.
28: It was a phenomenal interview. So, okay. And speaking of the Cavaliers, and before we get to the Cavaliers, I mean, Victor Wembanyama, you know how I feel about the player. And I'm going to tell you something, having traveled the world and in a couple of parts of the country of France, I have never felt the things as a human being on a respect level as I have when I visited that country. And it's a cultural thing. Of course, one of the oldest cultures on the planet, you know, nothing compared to Chinese culture, but a lot of history there. And I just kind of feel like Victor Wembanyama, he approaches the game differently and plays the game differently because of that. So as you were aware, you know, there was the whole elbow situation. Okay. From a coach's perspective, I want you to really share your insights with that. And then how, if you looked on, I guess it was on social media, Coach Pop actually met Wembanyama at the airport as they returned from that game in Minnesota. And they had a side conversation. So I'm curious to know from a coach's perspective, your thoughts on that and how you would address that situation with your standout player, your premier player.
7: So first of all, for Coach Pop to pull up on him and have a one-on-one conversation with him, that's huge. But I also heard he did that when they won the Blues in the first game, that he broke down the film with them. That's again, that's great for that organization. But with that being said, As a coach, if my star player went through something like this, I'm definitely pulling them aside, definitely telling them, hey, we worry about the next game. Don't worry about this one, because we know that's not his character. So not being his character, knowing he's not intentionally trying to injure or harm someone, there is not much that I need to say to him in that moment. Because there is a thing that's overcoaching. And like I said, sometimes you just need to let him understand the situation. Hey, we'll get it back. So I probably would have just let him know, like, hey, the situation happened. Let's forget about it. We're not blaming you for anything beyond that. We're not blaming you for the loss. Yeah, it sucked. But get it back. Let's not make those same mistakes happen again. And I don't think I was saying if it happened again, we'd have a different conversation. But with the way he is, I don't think it'll happen again. Do you kick him out of the game for that? With the new rules, yes, you have to. It was very blatant. But to me, it was just him trying to get establishment of the ball during the rebound. So I don't know. But again, it's not old school basketball, so those are certain things you can't do anymore. So I understand why they had to replay it and decided to get them out of the game after that. So I do understand that, but I don't totally agree with it. But I'm an old school type of basketball player, so throw them bows.
28: It's so fascinating. And then the coach, head coach, Mitch Johnson, I think. What did you feel? I mean, his comments about it. What did you feel about that when he was responding to the press about the incident?
7: So, again, I think he said some of the right things. I mean, again, speaking from a coach's standpoint, you never want to throw your player under the bus. You never want to make your player feel as if you're not with him, especially when he's your star player. And in some instances, a superstar player, you don't want him to feel like you're not with him. So I think he said what he was supposed to say. Again, I don't feel that it was worthy of getting kicked out. But again, that's me and my toughness. But again, in the newer rule systems, I understand. But from a coach's standpoint, yes, you have to stick by your man. You have to stick by your players. And again, like I said, let them know that you messed up, but you it hurt us that you weren't there because you are a superstar. But we gotta look past this. We gotta go to the next game. We still have other games that we need to win. So. That's all you're supposed to do as a coach. I mean, you don't get to, for me, and this is me, I'm not going to get in my player's butt. I'm not going to yell, cuss, fuss at him because it's not his character. You know, like, that's not who he is as a player. I don't need to do that. I can probably just talk to him, let him know. And again, stick by a side all through it all.
28: It's so fascinating because I have been saying all season that when I watch those games, the refereeing pretty much didn't call blatant fouls. I mean, that man has pretty much been beaten up all season.
7: All season long.
28: And for me, it was like sooner or later, this is going to come to a head. Now, do I agree with the elbow? Absolutely not. And I kind of agree wholeheartedly with Coach Mitch Johnson's assessment of it. Mm-hmm. Because now, because of that, okay, and I do think this is the main reason why he was not suspended another full game. The NBA owned the fact that they let things go too far. Mm-hmm. And because he had been ejected so early in the game, I think they just called it, hey, fair's due.
7: Yeah.
28: I really think I hear people when I talk with them, you know, and share my excitement about watching the Spurs as a team as well, as Victor Wembanyama is, you know, well, he should be able to do all that. He's over 7 foot tall. And I just shake my head because I'm like, well, Cornette is almost 7 feet tall. Jared Allen and Evan Mobley, they just minimize it. It's almost like, and it's so curious to me. It's a lot of it comes from the men. It's like, are y'all hating? Like, yeah. Man has worked on his game. You can see the difference.
7: I'm about to say, he showed a big difference from last year to year. He has made a drastic, and I like the fact that he wanted to work on his craft. He knew what he needed to do. He worked on his mental. And again, that's why I wouldn't have gave him another game. So I agree with that wholeheartedly. He didn't deserve to be for a whole other game. And only reason I said I agree with them ejecting him from this game was because it's in the new rules that you have to. But truth be told is, it's been so much foul play in the entire NBA this entire season, and the refs are picking and choosing when they want to utilize their whistle, and then you got some games where it's just a thousand bad calls, and then it's another game where you let us play basketball. I'm a playoff player, sir. In the playoffs, I think you should allow them to play a little more freely. The ref should not decide the game, especially when it comes to the clutch games.
28: Right on, right on. Do you think that as a result of this, and let me say this first, you know, right at the end of the game, the man's walking off the court. God bless her. I can't remember her name. Young, you know, on-court reporter interviewed him, and she asked him the question, okay, about the, you know, where he was at. I'm paraphrasing.
7: Yeah.
28: In that moment versus, you know, a couple of days earlier when he was ejected, I so love the way.

0: like the team just won. Like I'm tuning in to listen to your expertise and break down, you know, deconstruct the game, but you want to go back to and lament over the previous game. And he knows and he learned. It's like, I hate when broadcast gets in the way of real reporting. I hate it.
1: Unfortunately, it happens more often than not, especially nowadays. Mm-hmm. But they have to do it because of ratings and, you know, producers like, hey, this is real hot right now. Talk about this. Talk about it heavy. And I agree with you, though. It takes away from a lot of stuff that we're trying to do. Absolutely. Because you guys want to talk about this old stuff. Like, so I agree with that.
0: Absolutely. So I turned away from that real quick. It was such a time waster, right? So, okay. So I wanted to talk about that, but I also wanted to talk about the other pieces around him. That game last night, Castle, you know, Vassal, like, oh, come on.
1: Do
0: now.
1: You see how they're a different team when he's there, though?
0: Absolutely.
1: It's a completely different. They move the ball so well when he's there. For me, in that loss that they had, it felt like they were trying to find a superstar to take over. Mm-hmm. But when he was there, the ball movement on the court was amazing, and they showed like, hey. Truthfully, I don't feel Minnesota has the firepower to keep up with them, especially when they move the ball the way they move the ball and when they move it so well.
0: I would agree with that. And honestly, listen, you know, I'm a Cavaliers fan through and through. Always. So I have a personal sports fandom bias against Reggie Miller. I think sometimes the way he calls the game, he's such a hater. You know, because I'm just going to leave that alone. OK, because he's a great player. He's one of the greats. I will give him that. And that's probably why I'm hating on a little bit. I just don't like excuses. Obviously, Ant-Man is injured. He's not himself. I don't even know how that young man is out there playing. I just after that injury, I just don't understand. And so I'm so curious to know from your perspective what you feel Minnesota can do to even try to be competitive in this next game.
1: So it's going to be tough because again you got an injured Ant-Man who is y'all bread and butter. So that's who y'all normally play through. At this point, we got to find somebody to step up. Somebody has to step up. As a team, and you got to rely on your defense at this point. Your defense should be like your bread and butter at this point of the game, and because your number one scoring option is going to be limited on minutes because of the injury. So at this point, we're locking down on defense. We're playing again. It's hard to play inside out, but we're going to have to figure it out. We're going to have to play inside out. Because of the injury to Ant-Man. So I'm going with defense. 1,000% defense. So you have to do it. But as I said before, I don't see the Spurs losing. I think the series is all but over. The Spurs is just too good of a team, overall team. And I picked them to go to the finals. I did pick them over OKC, and OKC looks great. They knocked out LeBron and the Lakers. But I did pick the Spurs to beat OKC. I think the Spurs have a better I ain't gonna say better team, but I think they have a overall better chemistry to me. And again, we are talking about a former championship team in OKC, but in last year's champions as well. But I feel the Spurs is, I'm giving it to the Spurs. Something about the Spurs in this playoff, and these playoffs are like jumping at me right now. So I'm going with the Spurs in that particular series, because I think as far as this series against the Timberwolves is over.
0: Okay. And then, you know, going back over to the Spurs side, it was incredible to me the pace

0: at which they played for four quarters,
1: and it was fast.
0: And I wonder if that, you know, because I mean, they're one of the youngest teams in the league. Mm-hmm. And, you know, I'm on record for saying I don't think people should fall asleep on them. But how much does that factor into at this point of an already long NBA season? How much do you feel like fatigue may be factoring into, outside of Ant-Man's injury, the other players, the way they're performing?
1: Well, it plays a big part when you have a team just running up and down like that. You know, that particular game, you know who it reminded me of? Hmm. Remember the early 2000s Phoenix Suns?
0: Ooh.
1: You know, with Steve Nash, Stoudemire.
0: Right. Was Dan Majerle on that team?
1: Dan Majerle. Mm-hmm. That fast-paced offense, yep. That's what it kind of reminded me of, because they were moving up and down the court. But the only difference is, unlike the Suns, they actually played defense.
0: Yes.
1: The Suns was just running up and down the court. I'm going to just outscore you. And if I get 105 and you get 103, mm-hmm. I still win. But with the Spurs, they were like, yeah, we're going to run up and down the court, which is tiring you out.
0: Absolutely.
1: We're also going to play hard defense on you, which is going to make you even more tired. That was actually, and if they keep doing that, I don't see any team beating them. I'm a Cavs fan too. I die. I love my Cavaliers. But if we make it to the finals against the Spurs and they play that type of, we don't have nothing coming.
0: No, not at all. And by the way, was KJ on that team too?
1: Yep.
0: Okay.
1: Yeah. It was Kevin Johnson, Amari Stoudemire, Steve Nash, Marley, and I'm about to give you fifth.
0: Because I think Barkley was already gone by that time.
1: Barkley
0: right?
1: wasn't there. Barkley was not on that team.
0: Okay.
1: I definitely
0: remember Dan Majerle because he always had the tan, right?
1: Yeah, it was definitely Dan Majerle and KJ. Who was the fifth? Yeah.
0: Well, we're going to come back to that, but I want to close on this. You know, it's like Greg Popovich, you know, he moved into another position with the organization. I think there were a lot of questions about this young up and coming coach, Mitch Johnson. But mm-hmm. were you aware of who his father was?
1: No.
0: It is so fascinating. It's like watching sports sometimes feels like it's analogous to doing a like DNA ancestry test. I'm just saying. So I learned that his father was an NBA player and actually won a ring with the Seattle Sonics back in like, was it the 78-79 season? And his father was like 6'7".
1: Really?
0: Yeah, John Johnson. The 79 NBA Finals. And I was like, wait a minute. I mean, you know, I don't like to talk about the number, but, you know, I'm long in the tooth. And I was like, I think I remember. And so I did some clicking around. Lord have mercy. It was the John Sikma team. And you don't know nothing about this, but let me explain. You know, like the Dan Majerle tan, Sikma had the curly blonde locks. And that was back in the day where the men wore the hot pants. Okay. I mean, I'm just saying, right? So, yes, Sikma was on that team. Fred Brown, Dennis Johnson, I think Paul Silas. I was like, it is amazing to me how when people say, oh, well, somebody's too young or too old. And I'll even give this to Danny Ferry. That man talked about sitting on his father's lap when he was the GM. And so there's something that's, I feel, imported, if you will, in their DNA. They just get it genetically. And I think young Mr. Johnson, I think he just turned 39 the end of last year, his composure.
1: Speaking of Johnson, yeah. wasn't Joe Johnson on that Suns team we were talking about?
0: You mean the Sonics team?
1: I mean, no. I'm talking about the Suns team when we had Steve Nash. Amari Stoudemire, wasn't Joe Johnson on that team?
0: You know what? I'm going to have to, on this, we got to take this break. We're going to have to check this out while we're on break and come back into it. Because at this point, nothing would surprise me. I mean, it is an ecosystem that continues to feed into itself. So let's do this, Coach Eddie. We went long. Got to take this break so Mr. Day can pay these bills. You're listening to the Locker Room Readout on the BGC Sports Network. We will be right back.
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2: And welcome back to the final segment of the Locker Room Readout. We have Coach Eddie Scott back in the house. I just gotta keep shouting that out because you were missed last week. You were missed. Okay. We got a very short segment. We went long previously, but I want to jump into the Cavaliers. But before we do, during the break, you found out the statistics, the background on Joe Johnson. Spit it out.
3: Yeah, so Joe Johnson, he did play for the Suns. I was right from 2002 to 2005. And then he wound up getting traded to the Boston Celtics. Averaging 16.9 points a game, so that was pretty good. So yeah, so I knew I had one more person. I couldn't put a finger on it, but I wound up putting the finger on it. It was Joe Johnson.
2: And I'm glad you said the Celtics because now I remember him because I was a big Bird fan back in the day. Okay, because I mean, as a matter of fact, even before Bird, John Havlicek, I remember when he played, okay, long in the tooth, okay?
3: Wow.
2: So, right? That's why I'm on that treadmill. That's why I'm on that treadmill right now, okay? Anyway, in the last few minutes that we have left, okay, let's jump into the Cavaliers. Your thoughts on the series going into tonight's game? They actually are playing now, tied 2-2.
3: So, first of all, my Cavs are really making me mad. This series should have been over in five. Now we're probably going to go six games. We are playing, to me, my opinion, we're playing down to our competition, and it really sucks because there. I mean, it was, I think it's game two in the in Detroit where the refs was really making the game horrible. But we wanted to go into overtime that game, and then we went to overtime in that game, and we forget how to play basketball in my eyes. Like, we started sucking up the joint. And then James Harden and these turnovers is killing us. He has to quit turning over the ball. Turnovers are really playing a big factor in our winning and losing in this series so far.
2: I'm glad you mentioned that because I caught something where his usage rate was down like 6% for this last game. Like, I just feel like, you know, when you compare and contrast how they're playing, the ball hogging is what we used to call back in the day.
3: Yeah.
2: And you see the difference and the outcome with the Spurs, who are playing at a high pace. They're passing the ball. They're moving around. And it's like, you know, we can change the nomenclature, in my humble opinion, generation to generation, but the game doesn't change, right?
3: I agree.
2: And you know how funny I feel about our bigs, Coach Eddie? What's the problem with getting some consistency from Allen and Mobley? What am I missing as a fan, Coach?
3: I don't know. I'm with you on this one. I don't know what we need to do to get, especially Allen. Allen has not shown up, and it's really like mind blowing right now that he have not shown up in this playoff series. I'm like, what happened to the Allen that was in game seven of the last series? Like, where he's at? We need him back. But also Donovan Mitchell, he's been playing like crap the first half. Like last game, I think, he went 0-for-6 in the first half. Like it was bad. And then, ending up with like 43 points. But can you imagine if you played well in the first half? It wouldn't have even been a close game. I'm 100% agreeing. I don't know where our bigs are going. I don't know if they tell them to take a time off for a second. But it's really hurting our team. And we need our bigs to show up. We need Allen. We need Mobley to play big. And I think it's like, I don't know if it's a game plan to, because for me, as I tell you all the time, I'm old school basketball. I'm playing through my big man. Like, I'm playing through my bigs, and then what's going to open up the floor and go open up spacing. I feel like in order for us to win, that's what we need to do. And we need to move the ball, man. Why are we playing ISO ball all the time? And then we over pursue on the double teams. Like, dude, like we're always leaving someone else open because you over pursuing. Like, you're supposed to stop at a certain spot and let them and make them work towards you, not go all the way to that man and leave your man wide open. It is killing us, it's killing the game. and we have to fix it. And if we don't fix it, we're gonna be fishing this next series. We'll be out and somewhere fishing.
2: Totally received. And you know, it's so fascinating. You talk about over pursuing, right? I look at, like you do, the game, the old school way it was played, but then I wonder, there's 5-on-5, okay? Mm-hmm. So you're over pursuing. Does that tertiary line of defense, meaning your third level, are they reading? Because it just seems like it's so like Coach Eddie, I could dribble and make a layup as wide as those lanes are.
3: Yeah,
2: like, I wonder to your point you've always made about the coaching. You know, I'm not feeling Atkinson. I want us to win. I'm a fan, but as a fan, I'm not feeling him. I'm still wondering why Bickerstaff. And I don't want to hear all of the, you know, he took the team as far as he's a developmental coach. The Cavaliers are on the precipice of being defeated by the number one seed in the Eastern Conference, who, by the way, are coached by J.B. Bickerstaff, who was the coach of the year. I just feel like at some point you got to draw the line, right? And let the coach be the coach and the players be the players. And I just think Spider is leaving his heart out there. And I'm thinking Jared Allen knows he's about to be traded or let go or not re-signed at the end of this contract. So listen, final thoughts on the Cavaliers. And we're going to talk more in depth about this next week, but final thoughts.
3: So my final thoughts is, as I stated, I think we definitely have to get better on the defensive side. We need to go back to our defensive days where we were sending teams down. I think this run and gun offense that we have now lately is really killing us. It was a point in time we weren't allowing 100 points during a game. That's our average, 103 points on our average. That's horrible defense, horrible for the Cavs. We have to lock in. Biggs got to lock in. Mitchell, we need to play through him at this point. Harden, come off the bench.
2: Whoa, that's breaking news right now. You're saying you think it would be best if James Harden came off of the bench?
3: Yeah. Yeah, he's hurting our team more than I expected.
2: Amazing. You are only going to get this from the locker room readout and Coach Eddie Scott, y'all. Coach who knows the sport, okay? I know I said final thoughts, but I'm so curious. Sam Merrill, is he... What am I trying to say right now? Come on.
3: Sam... Oh, man, thank me again. It was time.
2: All right. Let's save some for next week. Okay. Tell the people where they can find you, how they can support you, Coach Eddie.
3: Hey, so we'll be at Euclid this coming up Sunday for our 707 tournament. Hey, June 15th, we are starting our state 707 tournament where you could catch us. Go on to state. I'll give y'all more details soon as they come in to us. We'll have all the information actually on Friday as far as what division we'll be playing in and where and what time we'll be playing. But we do know the date that we'll be playing, which will be June 15th, which is a Monday. So make sure you guys support us. We will try to bring home a state championship in 707 football.
2: All right, Coach Eddie, listen. I appreciate you. Do you feel like the Cavaliers are going to win this game at Detroit and come home and finish the season or not?
3: Well, I'll put it like this. We have to win this game, not game 7. I don't think we're going to win game 7 if we go back into Detroit. So this is a must win for the Cavs. Today is a must win game. And if we win today, we are winning at home in a couple of days. But we have to win today.
2: Will you be disappointed if they don't?
3: I will be highly disappointed, and I'll be screaming, "Get rid of the coach!" I didn't want to get rid of Bickerstaff, so I'm okay with getting rid of this coach.
2: All right. So, and if they did, what coach do you feel would be his best successor?
3: That is a tough one. I'm going to go a little throwback on y'all. I'm going Mark Jackson.
2: I knew you were going to say, I totally
3: knew. I love Mark Jackson.
2: You were going to say that. Not Doc, but Mark.
3: Mark.
2: Okay. All right. Listen, Coach Eddie, I appreciate you. I'm happy you're back in the saddle. We got some great things to talk about next week. Folks, I am Sapphire, and I want you to remember something. You do not have to be what you come from. Like Coach Eddie says, step up and be a leader. This is the Locker Room Readout on the BGC Sports Network. Be well.

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2: With your BGC Sports Network brief, I'm Pepper Mills. The North Texas FWC Organizing Committee announced that the Dallas Cowboys and Daniel L. Hunt have been named as official Dallas World Cup host city supporters, joining a select group of leading organizations welcoming the world's largest sporting event to North Texas. We are honored to welcome the Dallas Cowboys and Daniel L. Hunt as official FIFA World Cup 2026 Dallas host city supporters, said North Texas FWC Organizing Committee President Monica Paul. As iconic brands and names in sports, both continue to extend their influence far beyond the field and the pitch, and we're excited for the role they have played in bringing the world's largest sporting event to life across our region this summer, far beyond 2026. With your BGC Sports Network brief, I'm Pepper Mills.
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7: Sports fans, what's going on? 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
7: 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Mr. Sportsopedia, what's going on?
8: It's all gravy, baby. What's that?
7: Can you believe we're already in May?
8: Second weekend in May.
7: Wow, this year is flying by. I know you had a lot of spring football, and now we're into derby season. This year is going by real quick. Yeah.
8: Super fast.
7: Had a good week?
8: Had a great week.
7: Good.
8: Busy, great.
7: Yes, busy, but great week. Good deal. Let everyone know how they can get in contact with you.
8: Oh, before I finish say that part, I would just like to wish you and all the mothers out there happy Mother's Day weekend.
7: Aww.
8: And everybody have an enjoyable, mothers have an enjoyable weekend.
7: That is so nice. Thank you, Mr. Sportsopedia.
8: More than welcome. And you can find me on IG at Mr. Sportsopedia. Also on that other place, Mr. Sportsopedia 2. I also like the Facebook page, Mr. Sportsopedia. 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
7: You just will not say X, will you?
8: Uh-oh. All right.
7: 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All right, Mrs. Sportsopedia, I think we got a lot of tea to pour here. 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
8: Let's see what's brewing.
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7: 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All right, Mrs. Sportsopedia. Participation trophies. That's what they might as well just call this tournament. The NCAA men's and women's basketball tournaments. Now they're adding how many more teams?
8: 8 to get to
7: 76.
8: There were 68, now they're at 78.
7: This is ridiculous. You know, it's almost like, you know how back in the day when Ms. Roll Tide was in school and they would have the A and B teams, but parents would complain because their kids didn't make it. So they had to go back and add a C team. This is what I feel like with the NCAA. This is ridiculous.
8: Yeah, it's totally crazy because now, even before this whole thing is started, now you're going to ask, what about Team 77 and Team 78? Because, you know, 10 or 15 years ago before they expanded it to 68, it used to always be about, what about Team 66 or 67? So they added it to 68, and now they're gone to 78. So the difference in the formats are kind of, you know, we said they're going from 68 to 76. Now the first four games are gone. Now they're going to have 12 opening round games.
7: Wow. So this means now 44 at-large bids.
8: Yeah, something like that.
7: That is absolutely crazy. I don't agree with that. I mean, if you don't get in with the 68, you don't get in. Everybody can't play.
8: Yeah, that's true. Everybody definitely can't play. And one of the crazy things about it is, and one of the things I looked at is like the little guy kind of getting thrown to the wolves, because if you look at the new format of the bracket, how you used to have the first four in Dayton, now they're going to have 12 teams fighting for.
7: So,
8: yeah, the first round you're going to have
7: 12 games play on Tuesday and Wednesday between Selection Sunday and when the round of 64 begins on Thursday. So, I mean, you still have the 64. Why are we expanding and adding all these teams? I mean,
8: So by Thursday, you'll be down to 64. Tuesday and Wednesday, you'll have 9 games being played instead of the 4 that was the first 4, whatever you called it. So then you'll have 12 additional games on Tuesday and Wednesday. So just about all the 16 seeds. So basically, you'll have the SWAT and the MEAC plan to eliminate all the teams that normally end up at 16. They all have to play each other to see who gets to play the number one team in the country. Then you'll have four of the 15 seeds playing each other to see who gets to like the number two seed. And then you'll have 6 games where 11 versus 11. And 2 games, 12. Well, you have 4 games, 12 versus 12, to see who gets the number 5 seed. So, you know,
7: I just totally disagree with that. That just, That I totally disagree. To me, you leave it like it is. It wasn't broke. And those teams that are mad because they're outside looking in and they have to go to the NIT, don't go to the NIT. If you that mad because you didn't get in the NCAA, everybody doesn't deserve to be in. If you don't play well enough and you don't get selected, you don't get in. I mean, it's that simple. Again, these participation trophies that we're giving out because Lil John's mom got a little money and the dad called and complained to the NCAA and get them back in? No. Because that's all this is.
8: I totally agree with you. And I think it's unfair to those teams that are the, I don't know how you're going to look at it now, the last four in, first four in, and all this stuff. So basically, all of the 16 seed teams are going to see eight teams at 16 seed, which is probably going to be from the low end conferences. Those guys are going to have to come in and play on Tuesday or Wednesday, eliminate, you know, each other. Then you'll go get, like, one of the number one seeds, almost climbing an uphill battle, and almost the same thing for four of the 15 seeds. And then, you know, with the 12s, you have eight 12 seeds playing each other to get four of the 12 seeds, and then you'll have two of the 11 seeds. Well, you have four of the 11 seeded teams playing to get the number six seed in their brackets. I just think it's totally...
7: I think it's unfair. Like you just said, you know, the Swack and the MEAC have to play each other so they can get in. Okay, we were already playing games for the most part. You know, sometimes they'll make the Swack play and the MEAC can automatically be in, but they're going to play the number one seed. This isn't for the lower level, I don't think. This is more so for those, you know, like the Auburns that didn't get in, or the, you know, that they on the outside looking in, or they have to go to the NIT. They don't want that anymore. They want to make sure they get in now. And that's not fair.
8: So you jump from eight opening games with the first four to 24 teams in the opening games.
7: Right.
8: And then Thursday, you'll be down to 64.
7: Yeah, I totally disagree with that.
8: Yeah, so it's...
7: That's not right. Because to me, you're telling these teams, okay, you couldn't get in, we are expanding, so now everybody can get in. But everybody don't... if they don't deserve, they don't play well enough, they don't get in.
8: And you'll have, you know, you mentioned Auburn. Like last year, everybody cried to high heaven.
7: Right. And I said them because I know they went to the NIT. Didn't they win the NIT?
8: They did win the NIT, but then you always... So now you normally have 9 to 10 SEC teams, 9 or 10 Big Ten teams. Then the ACC normally puts 7 or 8 in. Now what you're going to end up with 12 or 13, just about 80% of the SEC and the Big Ten teams are going to be in the tournament. And you're just going to basically, like one of the things I said, like throwing the little guy overboard. You're going to basically kill the Cinderella aspect of it, you know, yeah. And then you have all these power four conference teams in the tournament. And then, you know, you have a conference kind of like the, what is it, like the Big East still have quite a few teams. And, you know, you always hear people crying about this team playing well enough to be in the tournament, but there basically wasn't enough slots. So you went and created these slots. And then, just to be honest with it, this is just another revenue stream to create more money.
7: Exactly.
8: To pay these players more money, which goes back to what we talked about. Is how they're paying these players these absurd amounts of money. And some of these players are making more money than they will ever make if they got to the NBA.
7: Right.
8: Or, right. Yeah.
7: Yeah, I totally disagree with this. Like I said, to me, it just seems like now you're passing out participation trophies. You're allowing everybody to get in, and for what? If they weren't good enough to get in before, now you're just providing a way for them to get in, and that's not right. What about those that did play hard, those that did work hard during the season, and they didn't make it in? To me, you're going to always look at the first 68 and say these additionals are just the ones that couldn't get in.
8: Right. So, yeah, it's basically almost like participation. Hey, play harder next year and get in. Instead, you went created 8 more slots for 16 more teams to be in the tournament.
7: Mm-hmm. Yep, I don't like that at all. Because, you know, you look at it, and I hate to say it like this, these players are already soft anyway. You should be putting skirts on them anyway. They don't play hard. If they have a hangnail and you go all the way up to the NBA, they got to sit out for 6 weeks to fix their hangnail. We're just making it easy for everyone. What happened to playing hard and working your way in?
8: That
7: concept is just gone out the window now?
8: Yeah, definitely. I mean, that's what you have now. You're just creating spots to put additional teams in to generate additional money. And, you know, it's just really hurting a smaller guy. It won't be long before even, we know they're already headed that way in football. It won't be that long in basketball. You'll have where they're going to split out the big schools from the small schools. So you'll have a big school, whatever you call it, want to call it, championship, and all little guys.
7: I got it. They're going to be like Louisiana, select and non-select.
8: Yeah, pretty much.
7: this is just, when I saw that, I'm like, that is ridiculous. It is not that serious to make sure little Johnny gets to play in the tournament, that y'all go and expand this out. That is, ugh. At any rate, we're almost at a commercial break. I don't want to get started on something else, but I just totally disagree with this. You know, just like, aren't they expanding even college football?
8: Yeah, I think college football is going to either 16 or 24 because, you know, one or two teams didn't get in, didn't play well enough. And now you got to just keep adding these type of participation trophies to let more teams in. And at the end of the day, it's all about generating more revenue.
7: Exactly. Exactly. That's exactly what it is. All right, we're at a commercial break, and when we come back, we'll get into a little WNBA. I am Natalie Hicks.
8: And I am Mr. Sportsopedia.
7: 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We'll be back right after this.
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7: We're back here on Sports From Her Perspective, here on the Big Game Christian Sports Network. I am Natalie Hicks.
8: And I am Mr. Sports Opinion. For the last 14 years, you've been supporting the BGC Sports Network. And for the last 8 years, the BGC Sports Network too. So from all of us to all of you, we want to say thank you. And we look forward to the future and beyond.
7: All right, Mr. Sportsopedia. Speaking of expanding, Trinidad Chambliss, he's making millions and the NCAA wants to stop him. 5 years ago, his car would have warranted an NCAA investigation, and his agent, just the fact of having one, would have immediately ended Chambliss's college career. Now, the most shocking thing is that his vehicle is so modest, and that rather than enter the NFL draft, he is headed to his sixth year of college. I mean, really, are we going to have to start doing retirements? And you know who I'm going to talk about.
8: Who?
7: Smoke.
8: Oh, Jesus. Smoke didn't get paid, though. He was playing for the
7: Oh, you know what? You are right. I'm gonna start leaving Smoke alone. Smoke played because he loved the game. He was not getting paid. But now, these kids are getting paid, and they want to stay longer in college. Now, you would think stay longer in college equates to getting a college degree. Oh, no. Staying longer in college for them now is getting more money.
8: Right, because you mentioned Trinidad Chambliss. His first, he probably, if he went to the draft, got drafted, his rookie contract would nowhere be close to what he's making at Ole Miss. And not to pick on Trinidad, there's just numerous stories floating around, just kind of like with Ty Simpson, was offered $6 million to stay, to go from Alabama to Miami. to, you know, help Miami get closer to the national championship game when they played in the championship game this year. So at some point, you're going to have to slow down the transfer portal as well as the amount of money some of these guys are being paid. It's, you know, really, and then the other part about it is really not the schools paying these guys. It's kind of going back to, like, the days of SMU when they got the death penalty. They were paying players. And these guys are just making absurd amounts of money just to stay in college. And then, they, you know, you play 4 years at one school. Then another school feels like I'm one running back, one receiver, or one quarterback away. So one of the boosters is going to say, hey, to win that championship, I'll give you $7 million to forego going to the draft and come play 1 year at this school. So we'll have a shot at a national championship. And there's a huge difference in the age between an 18, 19-year-old playing against a 24, 25-year-old.
7: Exactly. Exactly. I totally agree. Again, this is – this we're just in this age now of you're not playing for the love of the game. You're not – you know, it's all about participation and making money. You know, at least you get to participate in the NCAA tournament. And now you get to stay in longer and make more money. That's the era that we're in now. We're not in that era anymore about, you know, you play the game because you love the game. That has long gone out the window now. And I think that's what's wrong with sports now.
8: Right. Totally agree.
7: All right, Mrs. Sportspedia. You spoke of the portal. You said initially there were over 10,000 players that entered the portal. And we still have over 6,000 still in the portal?
8: Yes, ma'am.
7: Wow. So everybody can just up and leave and move and go where they want to go. You know, it used to be if they wanted to transfer and go somewhere else, they had to get the coaches to sign off on it, correct?
8: Yes.
7: So that has just totally gone out the window. Now they can just leave because they want to leave.
8: Pretty much. Then you just look at it, and basically it's killed high school recruiting. You know, most of the 4 to 5 stars are still getting their opportunities to go play major college football, but then you get right to the lower end of the 4 and the 3 stars. These guys are just really struggling to find spots. And even some of these guys that are still in that 6,800, with it being after spring football, going into the summer, some of these guys will just sign, say, with Louisiana Tech. Still, they play that 1 year and try to shine. But at the whole time, they know they're not going to stay at that school.
7: Yeah.
8: For another 2-3 years, they're already looking. As soon as they get to Russell, they're already like looking for their next opportunity to hit the transfer portal in December to go somewhere else.
7: That's true. That is so very true. That's why I say it has taken away from, I don't know, the NCAA college sports experience is. It is not like it used to be. You know, watching the NCAA used to be exciting, regardless if it was football, basketball. You know, they were all playing to get to the next level. They don't have to worry about playing to get to the next level. They making more money now than they could if they even make it to the NBA or NFL. So, it just... This sport has it's totally different now. And I don't know, it's not fun to watch the NFL, and now to me the NCAA is getting that same way.
8: True, so true.
7: It takes away totally from the game, you know, because now it's you're talking about now, not, you know, it used to be this student athlete was there, they're majoring in this, and oh, I don't know how they're maintaining, you know, this major and playing athletics, to now it's, we're talking about how much money this player is making in college and what they're doing to make that money.
8: Yeah, one of the interesting things was I was talking to a friend of mine who has a friend that's a college coach, and he was saying, like, when they go to the portal to try to get a kid out, the first thing he asks is how much money. You know, say I'm worth $500,000. If this school doesn't have $500,000, the guy just doesn't show up for the recruiter and tell him, don't worry about it, we're moving on to the next person. So you can't even really go in the portal and recruit these guys unless you already have X number of dollars to pay this player.
7: Well, and I guess even for the little guys, you know, the Gremlins, the Southerns, I guess even put in the ULMs, you know, they've got to recruit from the portal more so than they're going. Like you said, it's taken away from high school recruiting because they're not going out and looking for those high school kids anymore. Not like they used to. They're going to the portal. And every year, I think I heard Lane Kiffin say, every year, you've got to build your team out of the portal.
8: Yeah, and I mean, in some cases it works. You know, just use like Indiana, for example. Kirk Cinetti went from James Madison to Indiana. He took a ton of players from James Madison with him to IU. He built a culture. Now he's got to try to keep that culture going, but all those players that were there with him now is gone. So it's kind of just like with Mendoza's little brother, Alberto. They had to make a decision. You know, IU was all over the Mendoza family, but while they were wooing that family for this championship run, Eddie in Indiana was out wooing Josh Hoover from TCU. And then Alberto went to Georgia Tech. So then I saw something a couple weeks ago where Cignetti was like, that was the one player he wanted to keep. Well, if you wanted to keep him, you never should have went out and got into the portal looking for a quarterback. But aim is now, I got to make sure I have the right pieces in place to continue to win. And so this whole year, he's got to build a culture out of the portal and hope all these guys miss by August when football season rolls around.
7: Speaking of Indiana, who's in the Big Ten, distributed $1.37 billion, not million, billion dollars in revenue for the 2024-2025 fiscal year. That's a lot of money.
8: Yes, it is.
7: And that's what the players are seeing. You know, if these schools are making billions of dollars, they want their cut. I don't blame them. But again, these are supposed to be amateurs. They're there for the love of the game to make it to the next level. So that's something that we should just even throw out the window. We don't play for the love of the game anymore.
8: No, definitely not playing for the love of the game.
7: So we're just playing for money.
8: Yeah, pretty much. These guys are already professional athletes. They were already kind of treated that way. But then the flip side of that is how many of these schools, like the University of Arkansas has a tons of money, but they had to go cut their men's and women's tennis teams because tennis teams don't really generate a whole lot of revenue. Mm-hmm. So to have more revenue to bow the bells and whistles, they had to cut their tennis program. So that's athletes, you know, that were there, probably student athletes playing for the love of the game. So they just, hey, well, this is something that we can get rid of because we got to pay this star shooting guard or this star quarterback to stay here at the University of Arkansas or come to the University of Arkansas.
7: Wow. That's crazy to me. So, it is crazy that that the Big Ten is getting $1.37 billion, and that's what players are looking at. You know, when did a player in the past look at how much the conference is getting and start saying, "I want a portion of that"?
8: And it's almost like J-Mo Williams that played at both Ohio State and Alabama. He, in the last week or so, he sued the NCAA for his name, image, and likeness.
7: Oh, my God.
8: And he got used when he was at those two schools. But he's in the NFL.

0: because they're not there to be students anymore.
1: Yes, very much true.
0: And that's the sad part. You know, that's where education just goes out of the window. Because for NIL, you know, they're more about or more concerned with their branding opportunities, you know, advertising, influential, you know, stuff that they're doing on social media. That's more relevant and more important than going to class or, you know, getting paid. I mean, they're more concerned with getting paid than getting an education.
1: So true.
0: I could go on and on about that, but at any rate, we're going to move on. The NFL draft.
1: Oh, go ahead.
0: I was just saying the NFL draft. You know, to even watch the draft now is just, it's not exciting like it used to be, you know, to see these kids that were hungry to make it to the NFL. That has just, to me, it's just changed the way we look at the draft now. It's those that have played 6, 7, 8, 9 years in the NCAA and moved around from this school to that school, now they're finally ready to go to the NFL.
1: Right, and part of that, you do a little bit of the draft. I did watch, you'd hear, especially in the first round, Jack comes up and gets drafted. He's been to like 3, 4 schools in a 5-year window. It's like, you just shop your talents around and you didn't stay anywhere. Then the one thing that always, well, I won't even jump into that because we just talked about the transfer portal. But yeah, the draft was a couple weeks ago, and a lot of teams, you know, did well. And then you look at it, like the number one pick was Fernando Mendoza from Indiana. And the draft was just kind of up and down. So how did your Cowboys do? Everybody was all excited about the pick of Caleb Downs.
0: Really? You said my Cowboys?
1: The Cowboys.
0: Not my Cowboys.
1: Oh, why? You didn't quit the Cowboys.
0: I have quit the Cowboys. I'm not even looking for a new team. I get more joy out of playing fantasy football and just picking players to play on my team. No, I'm not a Cowboys fan anymore. I've totally let them go. Because, you know, they feel like they have picked Caleb Downs and now they feel like, okay, we're going to the Super Bowl. They say that every year. And what happens? They don't even get a winning season. So, no. Sometimes you just, you know, you have to let things go. So, I've let the Cowboys go.
1: Oh, wow. We have a seat on.
0: Not you and T. Walker. Oh, my gosh.
1: On the Niner bus, but we got to find out how faithful you are first before we let you on that bus.
0: I've already bought T-shirts cheering for the 49ers. So, that should give me a foot already in the door.
1: We'll have to see.
0: Okay. I'll let y'all have y'all panel discussion and let me know if I can get in.
1: Yeah, we'll have to see about you, man.
0: All right, Mrs. Buzzapedia, we're almost at a commercial break. We get started and this time flies by each segment. When we come back, and we still hadn't talked about the WNBA since they have started their new season, but we will definitely get started talking about them. But while we're working towards the commercial break, were there any surprises for you all for the 49ers from the draft?
1: Our draft sucked.
0: Oh, wow. Y'all didn't like your picks?
1: Yeah, they were. I mean, there were a lot of reaches.
0: A lot of reaches. I like how you say that. So we will definitely see what happens with the upcoming season. Looking forward to training camp and the season starting. All right, Mrs. Sportspedia, I am Natalie Hicks.
1: And I am Mr. Sports Opinion.
0: 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We'll be back.

0: right after this.
1: Hold up, hold up. Say what it do. It's the 5-0 boys, man. Full house. Mr. Cowboy in the building.
2: And don't you forget it. Well,
1: what's up,
2: long,
1: you say?
2: Slow road where the sun don't shine.
1: Rocking out with them 5-0 boys.
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9: 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He makes me so sick with his disparaging of my team. 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I watch First Take because of Shea Cornett and the guests that they have.
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17: 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I am Natalie Hicks.
18: And I am Mr. Sportsopedia.
17: 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All right, Mrs. Sportsopedia. WNBA. It got kicked off on Friday night, May 8th. So we have started the season. I know you've been complaining all NCAA women's basketball season long because we've been seeing the different salary increases for a lot of the players that were already in. So you still complaining?
18: Oh, not necessarily complaining. It's just a where all this money's going to come from to play these players, and just a concern that if you go and start playing these players all this money, how will some of these franchises maintain some of this revenue? And I think we were watching the game on Friday, and all the advertisements, even the officials have advertisements out their uniforms, you know, front, back. You know, it's just like kind of curious how this is going to kind of play out, how this is going to happen.
17: Yeah. Speaking of Friday night, you, like I said, that was opening night for the WNBA. You had a new team, Toronto, taking on Washington, and Washington beat Toronto 68-65. You had Connecticut taking on the New York Liberty. New York won that game 106-75. And you had Golden State taking on Seattle. Golden State won that game 91-80. On Saturday, you have some big games coming up. We have our own Dallas Wings, who will be in Indiana taking on the Fever. That game will be broadcast on ABC at 12 o'clock. You have Phoenix taking on the Las Vegas Aces. That game will also be broadcast on ABC at 2:30. You have the Atlanta Dream taking on the Minnesota Lynx. And you have the Chicago Sky taking on the Portland Fire. That's all on Saturday. So you have some pretty good games coming up because they play Sunday, Tuesday, Wednesday, Thursday. So I'm excited to see these games. I'm excited to see the WNBA back in action. This is the 30th year. And I'm glad to see finally they're starting to make money to whereas they don't have to get through with their season, pack up, and fly overseas to help further compensate themselves.
18: Yeah, one of the thing that you kind of really, I know Ms. Rota used to always complain about this, now with the two expanding teams on Portland and Toronto that created, you know, 30 more spots for players to have the opportunity to continue their careers. Like you said, now they won't have to go overseas and all that. They have an opportunity to stay stateside and play the game they love. So we'll see how that plays out. It should make for a very interesting season because, you know, it'll help a lot of those players be able to, you know, stay stateside, and then also give some of the rookies that used to, a lot of times the rookies would get drafted only to get cut within a week, couple weeks, but a lot of rookies made it because I know the Washington Mystics kept the most rookies. They had like 6 on their team.
17: Oh, cool. Cool. Well, yeah, I'm looking forward to the season. I want to check out more games. I used to always say I want to watch more games or see more games. So I'm kind of interested. And plus now you're, a lot of your players from the NCAA are there, but the WNBA is drafting a lot of players from,
18: Overseas.
17: Thank you. I could not get that word out. From overseas. So it makes it interesting to watch, you know, but I think the NBA is getting like that now as well. Also, they're drafting a lot of players from overseas. So that makes it interesting to see, like you said, how many of these players actually make the teams. And, you know, you hate to see anybody get cut, but...
18: Nature of the business.
17: It is. It is. Not in the NCAA, but I'm not going back down that rabbit hole. Okay. Everybody gets to play in the NCAA. All right, Mrs. Sportsopedia. We talked about the WNBA. I know you also, you know, you cut on how many how many rookies the Washington kept. And see that you also pointed out the Dawn's daycare and how many players she still has in the league.
18: This year she has 12 key players that are on 7 rosters, and several of the rosters have 2 or 3 South Carolina players. I saw a lot of their stuff that was posted on their South Carolina Women's Gamecocks social media. And she was kind of flexing that, because, you know, it's always been a knock against her that she couldn't get players to the next level. But, you know, that's a huge... But still, UConn is kind of leading the way with, like, 17 players. And South Carolina is second with 12. So those are some of the top programs in the country that are translating to the WNBA.
17: You also have to point out, too, UCLA won this year, and most of that team made their rosters, because I think there were 6 out there.
18: First round, but the one young lady, Maria Suarez, that was traded for Flage, she got cut. So.
17: Oh, no. Okay. Wow. Yeah, like you said, that's the nature of the business, you know, so good luck to all of those young ladies and good luck to them on this upcoming season. All right, you want to look at the recruiting rankings for the final top 25 recruiting classes for 2026?
18: Yeah, we can jump in and take a look at that. And this is women's college basketball. The number one ranked team was USC, and they signed Sanaya Hall and Sarah Oakey, and then they signed that 5-star player out of Australia. And then the number recruiting class was South Carolina, and they just kind of cleaned up. They had Olivia Edwards, Jersey Robinson, Kayla Wynn, and Kelsey Andrews. And they also signed another player out of France, Justine Lubens, to go along with the young lady that's part of that class that played this year. Then the number 3 team was the Texas Lady Longhorns, which had to basically replenish their roster after Roy Holman's left for the WNBA, and they had like a lot of their star players that jumped into the transfer portal.
17: Yeah, I was surprised by that, but Madison Booker's still there though, right?
18: Yeah, I think that was some of the biggest reasons why they really struggled, because a lot of the players felt like Vic Schaefer was showing a lot of favoritism toward her, Madison Booker, and Rory Harmon last year. Mm.
17: Wow. We'll definitely have to see how that shakes out. I see Kara Lawson's doing pretty good at Duke.
18: And she has the number 4 ranked class this year.
17: And Notre Dame's number 5. Kentucky's number 6. Now, that's the coach that used to be at Virginia Tech, correct?
18: Yeah.
17: Okay.
18: Yes.
17: Maryland Terrapins at number 7. Indiana Hoosiers at number 8. The UConn Huskies at number 9. And rounding up the top 10, North Carolina Tar Heels. Funny, I don't see LSU.
18: Sandy, he's gonna point that out.
17: That's for all my Louisiana listeners that love LSU. I don't see them in the top 10. Are they even in the top 25?
18: No, ma'am.
17: Oh, they're not?
18: Oh, that is recruiting-wise.
17: Oh, well, I see that even the Texas A&M Aggies are in the top 25.
18: Yeah.
17: Wow. Mm. All right, Mrs. Sportspedia. Real quick, because, you know, we never get to make it to Lincoln Parish. We're in the NBA playoff time. Did you watch during the regular season?
18: No.
17: Oh, can I ask why?
18: I just they don't play hard on the regular season. They play a little harder. I've been peeping at a couple games in the last couple of days, and they seem to be playing a little harder. And I know Thursday night, I think we watched some was that Thursday night or Wednesday night? We watched a little bit of Victor Wanyama.
17: I still don't understand. You that big and you on the 3-point line. Really? Make that make sense.
18: Victor the man.
17: I mean, he is. I mean, he can shoot from anywhere, but I'm going to need you down low because, I mean, that dude don't even have to jump. Just extend his arms out, and he's blocking shots. He's doing everything, but this dude is perfecting a 3-point shot outside. You know, he's not even going down low. What happened to that?
18: Nah, they don't really play. It's more of an international game now where everybody's kind of clearing the lane. You got your slashers like Ant-Man and a couple other guys there that are just getting to the basket. So, trying to get to the right. Nobody's really posting up making plays. So, it's a different game.
17: It's a very different game. It's not like it used to be. I guess I'm finna show your age and how you used to watch the Lakers and the Celtics.
18: Oh, boy.
17: Notice I said your age, not mine.
18: That's when the NBA used to be fantastic.
17: It was Showtime.
18: That was the Lakers.
17: Yes, that was the Lakers. That was Showtime. But, yeah, the NBA used to be fantastic. But that has, I think, didn't they try and bring that back?
18: Yeah, they've picked it up a couple of different times, but yeah, it really hadn't stuck like it did in the 80s and the 90s.
17: Yeah, that's when basketball was basketball.
18: Yeah, right now we're in the conference semifinals, so one matchup you have out west, you have the Thunder versus the Lakers. OKC's up 2-0 in that game, and it's kind of been the storyline of this series has been LeBron and Bronny playing together in the playoffs. So right now,
17: God, call me a river.
18: 2-0 in that series. And the other Western Conference semifinal has the Timberwolves and the Spurs, and the Spurs are up on that one 2-1. And then in the East, you have the Pistons, Detroit Basketball, and the Cleveland Cavaliers, and Detroit's up 2-0 in that series. And then in the other Eastern Conference semifinals, you have the New York Knickerbockers playing against the Philadelphia 76ers, and the Knicks are up on that series 3-0.
17: All right. Who makes it to the finals?
18: I'm gonna go Detroit, I guess.
17: Please don't support. Oh, okay, I thought you were gonna say LA. I'm like, no.
18: LA won't make it out of the Western Conference Finals.
17: Yeah. All right, well, we definitely have to keep an eye out on that. We are at the end of the show. I'm not gonna even disgrace Lincoln Parish and say what's going on at Tech and Grambling. We will definitely hit that up next week. Mrs. Sportspedia, I got two fingers up.
18: Peace.
17: We are out. Sports from her perspective.
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19: With your BGC Sports Network brief, I'm John James. The NCAA has officially finalized a landmark decision to expand both the Division I men's and women's basketball championships from 68 to 76 teams, effective for the 2027 season. The traditional first four is being replaced by a much larger 12-game opening round. This phase will feature 24 teams, the 12 lowest-seeded automatic qualifiers, and the 12 lowest-seeded at-large teams competing for 12 spots in the main bracket. The expansion is expected to generate over $131 million in new revenue for member schools over the next 6 years. For fans, this means a much busier bridge week between Selection Sunday and the traditional round of 64, with triple headers scheduled to kick off the madness even earlier. With your BGC Sports Network brief, I'm John James.
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23: Coming to you from the 5-8. Coming to you from that 580.
1: It's 580 boys. You know, we in the building. You know, I hope everybody having a great, great weekend right here rocking with us. You know, it's your man Full House. I got my main man, Nuff Said Henry, in the building. What's going on, Nuff Said?
24: What's going on, Full House?
1: Oh, man, we waiting on your boy, Mr. Cowboy.
25: He's going to do his thing.
1: He's doing something with some food. It's food related.
24: Well, I can understand that.
1: Yeah.
24: I can understand that.
1: So we just going to get off into the, you know, it's the NBA playoffs, and I know you do your baseball things.
24: Boy, look at here. Well, you know, we had to say goodbye to LeBron.
1: Yeah, man, Prime don't want to get on and talk. He's still loving this, you know.
24: He love it. Prime in love.
1: He definitely has to. Man, Laker fans have to face it.
24: Prime is in love. Prime don't see. He don't see purple and gold. He don't see white and blue and gray. He don't see nothing but red. Love.
1: That's it.
24: Cupid.
1: And that's not a good way for the king to go out. What do you think about that, man? That going out.
24: Hey, man, listen. He, dude, at this particular point in the game, everything is a bonus for you. Everything is a bonus. You didn't have Luka. What was you supposed to do? You did all you could do with what you got. Austin Reeves came back after being hurt. So, I mean, bruh, it's time. Where you going to go now? Where you gonna go now?
1: All right, time to retire.
24: That's what it's time to do.
2: Yeah, it's that era over, man. This DG's young guys is in effect.
24: Let them boys play, and then let your son go to the G League where he need to be.
2: I don't think he even G League ready, man. Bronny got in there straight nepotism. I hate to say it, but yeah, his performances. We gonna have to wait and see what the other boy do. See if he's more of a dog. Yeah, right.
24: Yeah, but he can't get on the court in Arizona because them boys ahead of him too good.
2: So, LeBron, I know that would be his ultimate dream, either play against Bryce or somehow play with him, but I can't see him doing more than.
24: Hey, man, my thing is, where he going to go? Because, look, don't nobody really want him. And he going, because guess what? His minimum is going to be really huge. That's going to count against you.
2: That's going to count against you. Of course, he want to go somewhere where it's big market.
24: He can win a championship. He's trying to win a championship, man.
2: He won't do Boston, right? Who's a piece away?
24: I don't know, but my thing is stop trying to win a championship trying to get you another championship, think you're going to be better than Jordan. You ain't going to be better than Jordan.
2: Well, if he get one over 40, that's going to be another record, right?
24: Yeah, but look how many times he got to shop around.
2: I don't know. It's enough to say some people look at that as greatness. Like, everywhere he went, he get a title.
24: Yeah, nah, man.
2: You ain't going to count that like a title?
24: Man, that was coke. That was what, the bubble?
2: That was the bubble, but it still was a hard. They say that was the most difficultest championship ever.
24: Well,
2: because everybody was, you know, locked in, healthy. So everybody should have been in tip top shape.
24: Well, he the one been building teams all over all his whole career.
2: I thought, you know, Ayton didn't show up.
24: Ayton ain't got nothing to show up with.
2: He's supposed to be a defensive presence. He didn't do nothing.
24: That boy ain't got no confidence. They took his confidence down in San Antonio. He first signed on. At Portland, wherever he went. Portland, I think it was. They took his confidence.
2: He went to Phoenix, didn't he?
24: Phoenix? No, I think he went to Portland first.
2: Yeah, he went to Portland. Yeah, he been shipped around.
24: Yeah, he ain't been that guy.
2: So, not only did he get swept, but there was a sweeping on the East.
24: Oh, man, Embiid.
2: 76ers.
24: Oof. They got swept, man. Look, under the mat.
2: Under the mat. What's your analysis on that, man? Do they need to break that up? They need to bust that up?
24: Man, Embiid can't stay healthy, man. Do you keep him or do you not keep him? Because you kept him in Boston. He won that series for you, but you ain't have enough for – he wasn't in no shape to run up and down the floor against Carl Anthony Towns or Mitchell Robinson. He couldn't play no defense against them boys.
2: And you know what I was just thinking? Enough said. That East going to be a beast here in the next year or two. 76ers, hey, Toronto's coming. Orlando's coming. Atlanta's coming. I don't know what AD going to do with the Wizards with Trae Young.
24: Washington became what Brooklyn was. Places you go when your career is over.
2: Place you go when your career over, because they just like them boys in Orlando, they might be that round. And of course Detroit, I can't sleep on Detroit,
24: man.
2: The young Gunners.
24: Hey man, they listen. They don't let them boys come back and take the lead in the series, man. Them boys going to Cleveland tomorrow night, try to close it out.
2: Oh yeah, Cleveland.
24: Yes sir.
2: Yeah, I know it's. What do you give credit to that, man?
24: I don't know, man. Like I said, the beard I can't stand the beard. I can't stand
2: it. Beard don't play no D. But he won the game.
24: He been giving them offense, but what you know, my thing is like Charles Barkley said last night, and shout out to Charles Barkley for speaking the truth. He said Detroit is too Cade Cunningham dependent. They don't have nobody else that they can go to. They can get their own shot. And that's
2: true. Yeah, I noticed that.
24: And that's
2: that true. Is true.
24: So you stop Cade, you stop Detroit. And Durin ain't been doing nothing. Durin didn't even play the fourth quarter last night. They set him on the bench.
2: That's who's coming up short is Durin. You know, I'm thinking he might be the one to be on the American Olympic team in 2028. But seeing how he minimized, I'm scratching my head now. But Kay Cunningham is that dude, man. He could do it, but he needs just a little more help.
24: Yeah, he definitely needs some help.
2: And Bernie, he's out coaching. Bernie's a good coach. But I'm thinking maybe is it the too youthfulness, the inexperience?
24: Well, that too, but you don't have nobody else you can put out there with Cade. You don't have nobody else that can get their own shot.
2: That's what they're lacking. So they need a third wheel.
24: They need a second wheel. And they ain't got a second one.
2: LeBron might try to go to Detroit.
24: Oh, man. Nobody want to see LeBron in Detroit. Don't nobody want to see LeBron in Detroit.
2: I said we got the Spurs and the Wolves, man.
24: Ooh-wee. Do or die tomorrow night. You come.
2: Hey, man, got it in him?
24: Hey, man, he got it in him. Can he get in the hole? That's what he need to be trying to do. He needs some help, too.
2: What's going on with Rudy? I mean,
24: Rudy got to stay out of foul trouble, man. But the thing about it is, if Webby in the game, it stop all them drives to the basket and layups and everything. As soon as he go out the game, they just drive to the hole.
2: Yeah, see, now, you know, he did a dirty. What's your take on the elbow?
24: Man, he got fouled before he threw the elbow.
2: So
24: and, the referee didn't call it.
2: So you thinking that's the reason for the elbow?
24: Well, yeah, because he got fouled. But the thing was, he was trying to get the dude up off him, and he's so tall. When he swing, he going to hit you under the neck, but he's 7'3", 7'4". Now, if he was 6'11", that wouldn't have been under the neck. That would have been in the ribs, in the shoulder.
2: Yeah, because Nas Reed, they give or take, what, 6'9"?
24: No, Nas Reed about 6'10", 6'11".
2: They can't do anything with Wimby.
24: Nah, man, listen, man, the boy shooting threes, going behind his back, shaking and baking. Spin dribble to the hole, put him in the spin cycle, catching the alley oops and all. Man, come on, man. The man, listen. They said the man is right now. Right now he's in the MVP voting right now. So you know, over the next 3-4 years, he could win the MVP hands down.
2: Ain't no question. People here in Oklahoma, I'm telling, hey, this is about to be a battle with him and Shai. Him and the Thunder, the next about 4 or 5 years.
24: Yeah, it's gonna be a battle. It's gonna be a battle, man. You know, Shai and Wimby. Ooh wee.
2: Yeah, I mean, and then Wimby got hit. He got some good role player.
24: Listen. I'm gonna tell you who the player on the Spurs. The Spurs got two players on their team that you don't think about.
2: Nope.
24: Stephon Castle.
2: Oh yeah, Castle.
24: And
2: Champagne.
24: And Harper.
2: And Harper. Yeah, you're right. You know, and they well coached too.
24: Oh yeah. That dude played against, I think him and Harrison Barnes played against each other in high school. I think he's from Iowa too. The head coach.
2: He seemed like he's, you know, was mentored by Pop.
24: He was.
2: He got these guys disciplined.
24: Yeah, they play some disciplined basketball.
2: They got the Thunder's number now. That's the thing that makes me
3: Well, thing is,
24: can they beat the Thunder in a seven-game series? That's what they can't do. They can beat them. They can beat them one night when they playing them. But can you put together four wins out of seven?
2: The only way I know is that Chet will get in foul trouble, Hardenstein, because.
24: Well, that's why they're holding. That's why they're holding. That's why they're holding Jalen out. Jalen is gonna have to be healthy if he's got to go up against San Antonio.
2: Oh yeah, most definitely.
24: He got to be healthy.
2: He got to be healthy. Even though the kid AJ
24: Mitchell.
2: Oh man, that was a good strategic move to get him at that crucial part of the season.
24: Mm-hmm.
2: It's almost like he can replace Jalen, but he can't because, you know, Jalen is aggressive.
24: No, he can't replace Jalen. Jalen just do a whole lot more that Mitchell can't do.
2: Jalen is. He can be an unstoppable force. He get hot, get to going. You're like, woo, that boy can play. And his brother can ball, too.
24: Yes, sir.
2: So, the Thunder, I'm looking for them and the Spurs. Now, I really don't want to count Ant-Man out, but I know that he needs that help. He's almost in a situation like Detroit. You got to have somebody that, you know, to help you get a breather.
24: Yeah, man. Ant, I like him coming off the bench more so than starting, but they start so slow, they get behind so quick, he got to be in the game.
2: He got to be in the game. And I know is a knee issue with him?
24: Yeah. Yeah, it's a knee issue. My thing is, Conley playing extra minutes, he's doing well. But, I mean, Conley 20, mm-hmm. I think he 18, 19 years in.
2: Right. Conley's about 39.
24: 36, 37. He came out. Right out of 1 year at Ohio State. 1 year at Ohio State. And he's been in the league ever since.
2: Ever since. And, you know, Ant-Man and the T-Wolves was really campaigning for him because, you know.
24: Well, veteran leadership. They need veteran leadership on the bench and in the locker room.
2: And in the locker room. And Conley was that guy now.
24: Yes, sir.
2: I don't expect him. They get booped out next year. I don't expect him to be there either.
24: He might retire. I don't know, but he's had a great career. I mean, spent most of his years in Memphis, and you know, went up to Utah and played a little bit, I think. But
2: had an excellent career.
24: Yep.
2: And so, you know, like you say, the true leadership and you know, time for the first segment, man. We've been chopping it up. So, hey, all our listeners, we want you to stay locked and loaded for the next segment because you're on the station that keeps it lit, the BGC Sport Network.
4: On Wednesday, May 6, multiple tornadoes flipped and flattened homes in central and southern Mississippi. No deaths were reported, but at least 17 people have been reported injured. Some 500 homes across five counties were damaged. 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
37: Hold up. Hey, what it do is segment two. Got the 580 boys in the building. Well, we got one of my brothers from the 850.
38: That's it.
37: Shoot. Enough said, Henry. Man, enough said, I know through to this love. That last break, he was looking at the NFL schedule they dropped today. Man, what's your overall opinion on it, man? What are you thinking about them?
24: I think the season gonna get started off with a bang. I mean, we got a rematch of the Super Bowl with New England going to Seattle, and then that starts on Wednesday night, September 9th, and then of course your guys step up and take the field on September 10th. Y'all visit LA down in Melbourne, but that game is gonna be played down in Melbourne, Australia.
37: Ooh wee!
24: Yeah,
37: that's a divisional game.
24: Yep.
39: Down under.
24: Yes, sir. So when you start looking at some of the matchups the first week of the season, you got Tampa Bay visiting Cincinnati, New Orleans at Detroit, the Jets at Tennessee.
37: Okay.
24: Baltimore at Indianapolis, Atlanta at Pittsburgh, Chicago versus Carolina, Cleveland at Jacksonville.
37: Uh-oh.
24: Buffalo at Houston, Miami at the Raiders, Green Bay at Minnesota. That's in a rival right there. You got Washington at Philadelphia. You got Arizona at the Chargers. And, of course, you know Dallas at the Giants, first week of the season. And then that Monday night, you got Denver at Kansas City. Of course, we know Bo Nix is coming off a broken bone in his foot. Of course, we don't know if Patrick Mahomes will be ready, but, you know, he tore his ACL. So he's going to be trying to get back on the field. So it's going to be that first week of the season, man. It's going to be on and popping.
0: It's going to be on the popping. I'd like to feel the matchups, man. We let's talk about your guys, man, the Jacksonville Jaguars and Cleveland, man.
24: Yeah, Shadur. Shadur versus the golden sunshine, California guy.
0: Trevor Lawrence. Man, you know, there's been a few changes. What do you think about your team, man, just what they did in the offseason?
24: Man, we made some moves, but, you know, I still don't like letting ETN get up out of there, you know?
0: Yeah, that was a critical blow.
24: That was a shocker right there. I mean, him going, I think he went down to New Orleans, I think it was.
0: Went to New Orleans.
24: Yeah, getting him down there, man, I think, you know, that's going to help their team. But, you know, I hate to see him go. I hate to see him go because he was always a threat running the ball as well as catching the pass out the backfield.
0: Yeah, most definitely.
24: I'm anxious to see what happens against Buffalo and Houston. C.J. Stroud against Josh Allen, like, it, you know, and we saw that matchup in the playoffs.
0: Wait, so that is not Baltimore?
24: No, Buffalo playing Houston. Baltimore's playing Indianapolis the first week of the season.
0: Oh, okay. You know, they need help.
24: Who is that?
0: The Houston Texans, because, man, C.J., he had a not-so-good performance.
24: Well, he didn't have no receivers. All his receivers were hurt. Tank Dell was hurt. He was out. Then, you know, his starting receiver, I can't remember his name right now, but he got hurt during the game. So he was hurt. You know, he didn't really have his receiving core.
0: Okay. Well, they picked up the DJ, didn't they? Didn't they get Moore?
24: Yeah, I think they did get DJ Moore after he left Chicago.
0: Now, that's another one I noticed that they're playing Carolina. Two young quarterbacks, I think the number. They were both number one picks, right?
24: Yeah.
0: In their respective years coming out.
24: Right.
0: Caleb Williams, I see Chicago on the upside, man. I'm in the NFC side of things. I think they go, you know, teams gonna have to worry about him in the future.
24: Yeah. Man. I think Chicago's gonna be tough. Of course, with their coach being their second year, I think it's gonna be definitely better for Caleb Williams to go and have him having that head coach position solidified for a second year. I think that we're gonna see what Miami does now that Tua is not there, and you got Malik Willis as the quarterback.
0: You know, Malik just. Hopefully, the upside will be good for Miami. McDaniel still drawing up the offense, right?
24: Yeah. I want to see what happens when Philly plays Washington, when Jaden McDaniels comes back and goes against Jalen Hurts first week of the season.
0: Washington had some pretty good picks.
24: Yeah, they did.
0: Now, offensive-wise, I don't know if they might be missing some, but if Jaden's in the game, yeah, they always – he's capable of doing a repeat of maybe what he did his rookie season. That was going to the NFC Championship.
24: Right.
0: The Eagles again.
24: Yeah.
0: Division. Okay, so I see how the schedule is. They put the division NFC East against each other, Dallas and then the Giants. I've been waiting for Cowboy because I'm telling him he's going to have to, first week, might have to worry about Harbaugh's Giants.
24: Man, listen. Yeah, that's going to be that, and that game is in New York.
0: May have to, if Scatterbull is back healthy, Malik Nabers could be back healthy.
24: We're going to see what Downs do for that secondary back there with the Cowboys.
0: Oh, you know, he's going to make some mistakes, but now the boy is tough, though. I'm going to give him an A on his overall status, but the Giants got Arvell now. He just might cause problems for Dak.
24: Well, yeah. You know, and then you're looking at when you start looking at everything, you're looking at what's going to happen week one when Joe Burrows gets back. Tampa Bay got to go to Cincinnati. You got Joe Burrows. You got Chase. Boy, look at here. You talking about a running game with it ain't Joe. I'm talking about a passing game now with Burrows and Chase.
1: Yeah, I'm gonna get
24: to see. Boy, look at here. You talking about ugly?
0: It's gonna be ugly.
24: Oh yeah, it's definitely gonna be a good game. We're gonna see what Baker Mayfield is made of. Of course, he's going. They got to go to the jungle, Cincinnati, to play that game. So we're gonna see if Baker gonna be ready.
0: Yeah, Baker gonna have to get ready because
24: he don't have Mike Evans no more.
0: He'll be right on time when he coming with he'll be a second year player now. Emeka.
24: Yeah, I know who you're talking about.
0: So, you know, that right there could be an emerging star.
24: Oh yeah, they need a tall receiver. I think they picked up somebody that can actually help them out on the receiving end. But they definitely miss Mike Evans.
0: They gonna miss Mike Evans because the San Francisco 49ers is Kyle Shanahan is trying to cook. You know they. Jawan Jennings was gladly let go to the Vikings. You know, they got another good piece. So right. I don't know if Kyler Murray or McCarthy, whoever, that's going to be a great piece for them on possession when they double up JJ. So they got two JJs now. He's I think on the 1 year 13. Now, who the Vikings playing? Are they Green Bay?
24: First week of the season.
0: First week. Is that who you called out?
24: Let me see. The first week, week one, Thursday, Wednesday. Yeah, the Vikings. They have. They got Green Bay. Green Bay visits Minnesota.
0: See, that's
24: Jordan Love. They're going Jordan, to Minnesota. Jordan Love.
0: Jordan Love. He. What do you think about him, man? Is this season, is he on the hot seat, him and LaFleur? What do you think?
24: I think they are. They can only go as far as he can take them. But he's so lackadaisical sometimes. It's almost like he's so nonchalant.
0: Exactly. And that's just not a good thing when you got a division as tough as that they're in that NFC North.
24: Right.
0: It's a dangerous division, and I mean it was actually pretty much competitive last season.
24: They should have had three teams in there. If Michael Parsons doesn't get hurt, Green Bay goes a lot farther than they did with him being off the field. It hurt their defense.
0: True indeed, man. And on the other side, you got Pittsburgh Steelers. Did you call them out? Because I'm trying to figure out who
24: they play in Atlanta the first week of the season. I don't know if Roger signed on yet or not, but they still got Mason Rudolph.
0: Oh, they're gonna have to resort to getting Aaron Rodgers, I'm pretty sure.
24: Well, he hadn't said he gonna play yet, so they're still waiting in limbo fooling with him.
0: Well, the coach is a hometown guy, right?
24: Oh yeah. You know that's. Come on, man. You know that's Dallas' old coach.
0: I mean, the play seems like it's set up for him, but I can't see Aaron Rodgers doing nothing, man. I'm liking the Jets over them.
24: I can't see Aaron Rodgers wanting to play for him no more. Mike McCarthy, him and Mike McCarthy didn't have a good relationship when McCarthy left, or you know, they got rid of him. They didn't have a good relationship then, so I don't know how much has changed since then.
0: Yeah, I'm pretty sure a lot has changed because they, you know, it's maybe he knows his career is on the downslide. I don't know what Aaron's reason for playing would want to be. He should hang him up.
24: Man, he don't know. Listen, he don't have nothing. He don't have a plan to either slide to the booth, or he don't have no type of plan to slide to the booth. So he better be out. He's not going to make any commercials. So, I mean, you got all the money you want. Now, what do you want to do? You don't want a championship. You don't want a Super Bowl. What do you want to do?
0: Okay. Yeah. I mean, he solidified. There's no need to go out like that, because he his propensity could get hurt. That's what I'm looking at. Oh, man, you're going to get knocked off playing these youngsters. Yeah. And week out, man, this is...
24: Yes.
0: He'll get his head toe off, so...
1: Thank you.

0: broadcasting, I mean, the normal companies, you know, CBS, NBC, Fox, they're selling the games right from underneath them, man, because when you start looking at Prime, YouTube, you know, Peacock and all of this stuff, man, you know, they're making money. The owners are making money to be able to pay these players these enormous amounts of money on these contracts.
1: Yes, most definitely.
0: The TV rights on the TV rights on these games, man, is ridiculous.
1: I can imagine, man. I think one of the moguls just passed away, Ted Turner.
0: Yeah.
1: You know, earlier this month.
0: Ted had been got rid of TNT and CNN and all of that. He got rid of that, but you know, he was one of the first starters of the Turner Network, Turner Sports, all of that stuff, broadcasting, the Atlanta Braves games, and all stuff like that. So, you know, it's one of those things where you sit there and you're like, you know, he got it going good because, of course, he owned Atlanta Braves at one particular point.
1: See, he was in there. I mean, you could live anywhere. I remember here in Oklahoma, we would watch the Braves game more than the Rangers game.
0: Well, the Rangers weren't winning nothing back then, you know. That's it.
1: No, they wasn't. But that's you would see the Braves. I mean, you know, St. Louis was tough. I'm just thinking of Dale Murphy, Terry Pendleton.
0: Yep. Andrew,
2: the 80s.
0: Andrew Jones. And
1: Andrew Jones.
0: Glavin, Madden.
1: Them boys, they bring the championship.
0: Yeah, all them boys.
1: That was a golden era.
0: Yeah, man, them jokers.
2: No doubt about it.
0: Them jokers were won like 17 NL championships in a row.
1: Man, that's historic right there.
0: Yes, sir.
1: You know, it's definitely so yeah, it's going to okay, where Germany is that there's gonna be I think what a game in Germany and probably South America somewhere.
0: Oh yeah, you know the Cowboys go to South America, Jacksonville goes to London and plays. Of course, like you say, Germany, yeah, it's gonna probably be over in Germany. So, you know, they got a lot of games going on. I think London cares about two or three games. So it's all about growing the brand globally, and they've done that. So, you know, now you have rugby players who never played the game of football signing up or getting drafted to play football.
1: Just like the Nigerian player. They said he never played an ounce of football.
0: No matter. They can teach him.
1: They don't teach him.
0: Yep.
1: He'll fit into the... And you know, I see a lot of... Just like with the NBA, you know, we're talking about a lot of the guys that's not from America. They come and they have a good, clean image of how to be a professional employee.
0: Right.
1: You know, off the field, because it's a lot of things that happen off the field. You just be like, come on, my brother.
0: Well, you know, the thing about it is you got all these young cats getting drafted and then they still committing stupid felonies and getting arrested, whereas these guys come from overseas, they don't do that stuff. So that's why they're trying to grow the brand globally, so they can get some guys who really want to play, and they're not the team is not losing no money. Because these young cats, man, these young black dudes, man, I think somebody just got a felony charge on them not too long ago.
1: Yeah, the brother from the Atlanta Falcons, he had the beautiful sister from LSU that went to the Sparks. He tore up a Lamborghini, man, ran into her car. See, stuff like that. You know what I'm saying?
0: Man, these young boys.
1: Rashee Rice coming in. You know, hopefully everything will map out, but it's a great opportunity.
0: Yeah. So, you know, these young boys going to realize, man,

0: you just talent can only take you so far. You got to have some brain.
1: Got to. Mm-hmm. Yeah. Does that go with the team too? You think maybe they got to do their part?
0: But you know, they're drafting because they're thinking the potential. If he can get me to the Super Bowl and I can win a Super Bowl, I'll put up with the nonsense. But sooner or later, you're going to have to say, no, I can't deal with it. I can't put my team at risk like that.
1: No way, no how. Hey, no, serious. Appreciate that, my brother. Hey, y'all, we're going to stay locked and loaded for another segment. Stay right here on the station that keeps it lit, the BGC Sport Network.
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1: Hold up, hold up, hold up. What it do? It's segment 3. You know the 580s, man. We in the building. Full house. Mr. Cowboy, he must be watching the release of the NFL schedule because he ain't came in. He must be still whipping in the kitchen, but that's all right. I'll let him do his thing. Mr. Raider, yeah, he should have been in on the conversation we had about the rookie quarterback going to be on his skates and you know how he going to deal with that in Las Vegas. But the thing that, you know, we definitely have to talk about is, like me and Nuff said, Henry was speaking. This goes out to Sometime in segment three, we have real conversation. It centers around, you know, current affairs or, you know, just sport world in general. Entertaining, because it all falls up under the umbrella. And but the thing about it is, when a lot of players, you feel like they make it, and they don't get to the maximum level because of, you know, off the field incidents, that's where it becomes a problem. And you know, we trying to figure out who's at fault? Where does it lie? Is it with the team, the organization, or is it on that player? And that's the thing that, you know, people have to want to put in effect, because you just don't ever know. A lot of these guys get them $100 million or just $1 million contracts, and you coming from a place of poverty. Because a lot of everybody that doesn't come, I mean, you can look at now, yeah, sure, a lot of the NFL draft guys, they come from NFL backgrounds. Their dad or mom was a professional player. Exception to the rule, there's still a large percentage of guys who come from low-income families and situations, and you know, due to having great talent, junior high, whether AAU or high school, you make it through. You get us a state championship. But there's no financial literacy taught. There's no critical thinking taught. There's no emotional intelligence taught. Not saying in all incidents, but as a collective, because, you know, you have to look at some of the behavior that goes on in just, you know, in America, period, and you look at, and you're professional, you're getting a $7 million income, you should definitely be in a professional mind state. And hey, what's up, Mr. Raider?
13: Hey, what's up, man? How'd it go with you and Sid Henry?
1: Oh, man, it was great, man. We covered a lot of things, man. And, you know, we did week one of the schedule, man. I know it dropped. We talked about the Raiders.
13: Yes, sir.
1: See what you guys gonna do.
13: The Patriots opening up the Seahawks. So that's what's going to be happening. The Seahawks being the champions. As a matter of fact, it's both teams that was in the Super Bowl, you know, and it's going to be in Seattle.
1: Well, that's going to be very, very, it should be an exciting game. That kicks it off, what, the Thursday?
13: Yeah, and then on Sunday, the 13th, the Cowboys, they're going to travel to New York to take on the Giants.
1: I'm waiting to tell Mr. Cowboy he may be in trouble. Harbaugh, yeah. May, he's mean business. Would you say all those young guys are healthy? They drafted well, got the defense tightened up, the new young G's in the building.
13: Yeah, you're right about that. Monday Night Football, the Chiefs will be at home at Arrowhead Stadium. And I don't know if Mahomes will be back. They're going to take on the Denver Broncos on that one. So that should be a pretty good game. And I think, what is his name? Justin Fields is going to be the quarterback, right?
1: Justin Fields might be running for his life. But then again, Bo Nix had an injury as well. He may have recovered good. You know, these guys get pretty good health care.
13: Well, I'm looking at your team's schedule. And by the way, they're going to open up on Thursday Night Football, and they will play the Rams. The game's going to be on Netflix. So, you notice all these streaming plats got the games, man.
1: They got the game. And the land down under, man, is just, hey, I like to say is, let's go Niners.
13: And by the way, I look at, you see my Raiders on the schedule. They'll play them on November. And that game will be in San Francisco.
20: San Francisco. Oh, that's a Thursday night game?
13: Yeah, it looks like November the 6th is going to be on CBS. So November the 8th is the date of that game.
20: Good, good, good. We're going to see what the young man is all about. Your rookie, your Heisman. You know, you guys got two Heisman trophy winners.
13: Fernando Mendoza.
20: Is Mendoza going to... Is he going to shine? This is it. All eyes on him. Mm-hmm. He had a literally perfect season in college, but this is big boy league now. Mm-hmm. So hopefully he'll get together. Now, me and Sid, here we talked about the basketball.
13: Oh, yeah. Y'all talked about the NBA?
20: Yeah, man. So who do you think
13: what do I come think out on top? I think San Antonio is going to wrap it up against Minnesota. And
20: you got San Antonio?
13: Yeah, I got San Antonio, and I think that they'll go ahead and get on head up to the city to take on the Thunder. Thunder's going to win everything. I'm just going with them all the way. They're too deep, too talented. They got too many. They can bring people off the bench that'll fit right in.
20: Yeah, they do. It's just the way that, you know, they out there. Shay can take a break. J-Dub hadn't played in ages, and it's
13: man, they got these guys. When you look at their roster for the Thunder, man, I mean, they are deep. You got, you know, it was Dort that was all over LeBron. You do know that, don't you?
20: Yeah, Dort's like 6'4", mm-hmm. but you know, he's built like a tank. Just an aggressive player, and plays his role well. Mm-hmm. He's gonna be considered a championship type player, mm-hmm. like Draymond.
13: Mm-hmm. Do you think they're gonna go up against the Knicks?
20: Oh yeah, most definitely. The Knicks are young and deep too. That would be a really exciting series. Spike Lee, he may come to Oklahoma.
13: Mm-hmm.
20: Tracy Morgan.
13: But do you think the Knicks fans gonna take over the Paycom?
20: They'll take over the Paycom.
13: You think so?
20: Then again, some of them may not want to come.
13: Yeah.
20: Just because of the politics.
13: Mm-hmm.
20: So, you know, we're inviting her in the 580 on the 405. It's Southern hospitality. Y'all come on.
13: How much time we got left before we hit this break? What time? Are we in the second break segment or the third segment?
20: Oh, yeah. This is segment three. We're about 6 minutes away.
13: Okay, just want to make sure. And when we look at the situation, what do you guys say about the Cleveland Cavaliers and what they've been able to do, man?
20: Well, you know, James Harden, all I can say is him and Spider are putting they're forming a web upon these young Detroit Pistons. You know, I put some faith into the Pistons because Kay Cunningham has just been playing dynamic. And like a true first round pick, but he don't have the help. It seems like he needs another wheel.
13: Yeah, he played his college ball at Oklahoma State in Stillwater. Did pretty good.
20: Yeah, did pretty good. Did real good.
13: Mm-hmm. But I do got to ask you a question. If you was in there with the Lakers and you had a chance to talk to J.J. Redick, and you could go in there and talk to LeBron James, what would you tell him?
20: LeBron, fire JJ because he shouldn't have pulled Rui that night and put in Max Kleber. I don't know what that was about. Rui was on fire. He could have tied the game up, Sid. You know, JJ just, I tell him, man, go on out, LeBron. Go on out, King James, right now.
13: You think he going to go to another team?
20: Oh, I think he should retire. It'd be good to go ahead and retire. You know, it's over.
13: He's had an incredible career.
20: He's had an incredible career. I mean, why mess it up knowing that you got Toronto coming? If you go to the East, you got teams like Atlanta, Orlando, Knicks. These guys are getting better.
13: Well, here's what they're probably hoping, but I don't know if they can afford it. And that's the Lakers going ahead and picking up Giannis.
20: No, yeah, he had to take that cut. He had to go on and take that cut and let Giannis do his thing. Because now that right there could cause some problems. Giannis, Luka.
13: I don't know about Luka, man. Luka, all he do is just shoot the ball, no defense.
20: No defense. He's got to complain a lot. Austin Reeves, he got star power. He got star power. It's just, you know, it's hard. It's hard playing in the NBA. People taking it for granted. These guys have to be in the top shape, and that's just what the OKC Thunder guys do. I think SGA says he sleeps, spend time at home. I mean, these guys, they don't party. They take care of themselves. I mean, they're setting the president at OKC, and that's gonna have a new gymnasium, right?
13: Yeah, definitely. They're gonna do that. So we will definitely see. Hey, before I forget, I want to send a shout out to your cousin. I had a chance to go visit her at Denton Ryan. I'm talking about, of course, Monisha Allen, man. You see the picture with her and her two rings, man?
20: Oh, yeah. Those big things were blinding and shining. You know, just congratulations to my big cousin, Monisha Allen. I think she'll probably fill up her hand. She got that type of potential, man. She started that program from the bottom, and you look at her now, back two-time state champion, going to San Antonio, handling business, man. It's a real good thing.
13: That's hard to do, man, especially in the Lone Star State of Texas, man.
20: Especially in the Lone Star. We talking about what class are they? Are they 5A, 6A?
13: They're class 5A. Mm-hmm.
20: Yeah, see, all our listeners in Texas know.
13: Mm-hmm.
20: I mean, they playing some girls.
13: Mm-hmm.
20: Girls are tough throughout the Metroplex and throughout the state in general.
13: Mm-hmm.
20: I mean, if people can look at the Texas Longhorn, you know, the WNBA has jumped off, and I'm starting to see a surge in the WNBA. They're balling, just like in college. They're real competitive.
13: Yeah, you're right about that.
20: You might see Mr. Raider at the Dallas games.
13: I'm trying to buy a ticket to the Raiders game. That's what I'm looking at. You know, they opened a preseason coming up. And, you know, we got an Ardmore group, Paul Murray in there, James Stubblefield. Those are Raiders. John Fitzgerald.
20: Yeah. Right. Yeah. I know. You go back to the days when the Raiders were, you know, in their glory days.
13: We got the AFC East schedule. We got the Dolphins. We got the Patriots. And we got the Jets in the house that's going to be coming. And then also in the East in that Buffalo area, too, as well, you got Buffalo. So that's what we're looking at. In the NFC side, we'll be taking on the Cardinals. We got to play the Titans, too, as well. And we got to play Shadur and the Cleveland Browns, too, as well.
20: Will Shadur be the starting quarterback?
13: I hope he is.
20: What about Deshaun Watson, man? He
13: just getting paid, bro.
20: The back seat. Oh, he gonna have to perform. I mean, this is getting ridiculous.
13: Yeah, you're right.
20: Deshaun should know better, man.
13: Mm.
20: I'm telling you, it's just. But it's gonna be an exciting season, man. I know that, man. And
13: can't wait.
20: Playoffs are rolling. WNBA is going, Major League Baseball. It's a lot going on. Boxing will be going on.
13: Mm-hmm. Can't wait to check it out.
20: And on that note, said, man, hey, it's been a great show. I hope all our listeners enjoyed it. You know, we'll be back, same place, same time, man, right here on the station that keeps it lit, the BGC Sport Network.
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22: 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The full 2026 NFL regular season schedule has officially dropped, and it promises a groundbreaking year for the league. The 2026 season kicks off on Wednesday, September 9th, with the defending champion Seattle Seahawks hosting the New England Patriots in a highly anticipated Super Bowl rematch to open the year. The rest of Week 1 is packed with blockbuster divisional matchups. The primetime slate features a classic NFC East clash with the New York Giants hosting the Dallas Cowboys on Sunday Night Football. The 107th NFL regular season will run through January 10th, 2027. The playoffs will eventually culminate at Super Bowl 61, set to be played on February 14th at SoFi Stadium in Inglewood, California. With your BGC Sports Network brief, I'm Eric Inley.
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28: The man.
29: Well, fellas, ladies, gentlemen, baseball fans all over the planet, guess what? It is another edition of the hashtag Brothers of Baseball show right here on the BGC Sports Network. There is the Rocky by Balboa of the Shake Bag Media Group, Mike Fuji. What's happening, brother?
30: Pretty good, but I don't think you have the timer on.
29: The timer?
30: See the clock.
29: Yeah, that's because there is no clock. We won't need the clock until the second segment.
30: All right. Usually I see it in the upper left-hand corner on my
29: head. Yeah. Yeah.
30: Then I feel like a fool.
29: Things have changed a little bit. So
30: a lot of stuff's happened in the past couple weeks.
29: I know it's been a couple weeks since we did this show, but surely we haven't lost all our faculties, have we?
30: Nah, well, a couple managerial changes.
29: All right, man. Let's
30: get being the Phillies.
29: Yeah, and we're gonna get right there as soon as we pay these bills. 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All right, to the dopest engineer on the planet, Big Day, what's going on? Man, we had so much fun at our draft party at the Chef's Corner in Fort Worth a couple weeks ago. I got a chance to be the lead host, and when I tell you, Mike, when that thing was done, I was completely exhausted.
30: I bet. I want to thank the Dallas Cowboys for making that trade for the Eagles, moving up three spots.
29: Yeah, how about them doing that? They got every choice the Cowboys had was a deep defensive player.
30: Right.
29: Every single one. So they're really trying to make that defense catch up somewhat with the offense. And a lot of people seem to think that if that does take place, then we as Cowboy haters could look forward to them faltering in January.
30: The Eagles got Mekhi Lemon out of USC.
29: Yeah. The replacement for A.J. Brown.
30: Yeah, I was just going to say it. Obviously. Guess the writing is on the wall.
29: Yeah, for sure. And it will be a mutual thing for both parties. But enough about football, because people are here to talk about or listen to us talk about baseball. And there's something that happened right there in your backyard in that stadium that used to be that we're going to talk about stadiums in the second segment. But Rob Thompson fired after, 5 years on the job? 4 years on? Yeah, 5 seasons on the job.
30: A little over
29: 5 seasons. What was the final straw?
30: Oh, when you were, 9-19?
29: Yeah.
30: You know, I'm not shocked. I mean, it should have happened, in the last tour. I mean, you run back the same trash for the last 3 years, and it's just a disgrace. Like, some had to give. Dave Dombrowski should be fired, too, because he's supposed to be the brains behind the operation.
29: Did he hire Rob Thompson?
30: No, I mean, they hired Joe Girardi, but Girardi got fired in early 22.
29: Yeah, because that's when Thompson came in and took over.
30: Well, he was the bench coach.
29: He took over as the managerial duties.
30: He was the interim, and then he got the job. And we got the Phillies to the World Series in 22 against Houston.
29: I hated the Astros.
30: But, when you regress from World Series and knocked out in the NLCS by Arizona, you get knocked out by the Mets in the divisional round, you get knocked out by the Dodgers last year. I mean, you regress 4 years in a row.
29: Which is ironic because, I mean, he has a great winning percentage. For the time that he was there, he was, 355 and 270? So that's a 580 or 568 winning percentage. And he led the Phillies to 90-plus wins each of the 4 years.
30: Yeah.
29: And the win total actually went up from beginning to, what happened recently. So it just goes to show you, I guess, Mike, that it really truly doesn't matter what you do in the regular season, especially when your ball team or your ball club has aspirations for bigger and better things, such as a World Series, not just an appearance, but for a title.
30: Well, you got a top 3 to 5 highest payroll in baseball. And, you didn't bring a right-handed – or you brought Ardolas Garcia in, which I thought was a nice pickup. But, Alec Boehm, this team has too many left-handers on it. And, it was just – you basically ran the same thing back for the last 2 years prior. And, he could win 110 games like the 2010 or 2011 Phillies, but, if you don't have the offense – if you're just getting bounced out in the first or second round of the playoffs, I mean, something's got to give. Yeah. It's not all Thompson's fault. It's Dombrowski should be going, too.
29: Well, it's an aging roster, too.
30: Oh, yeah.
29: It's an aging roster, and like you said, top three or four. Well, we already did. So it is an aging roster. It is an aging roster with the top three payroll, like you said. They have to get younger. They have to get younger and more athletic.
30: Well, I mean, it's not like they got a top minor league system like some of your other teams.
29: Mm-hmm.
30: I mean, already brought Justin Crawford's been pretty solid. You know, Andrew Painter, he's still developing. And, you know, you re-up Schwarber for 5 years, which I wouldn't have done. Because by that time, he'll be 38. You gave JT Realmuto 3 years, and he's already 35.
29: Mm-hmm.
30: And now the injury, he's already starting to get plagued with injuries. And, I mean, luckily they just got Zach Wheeler back. So, and about 2 weeks ago, they DFA'd Taiwan Walker finally. Thank God.
29: Designated for assignment.
30: And they shipped him off. Amen to that. So basically, you're still paying Nick Castellanos $20
29: million. Mm-hmm.
30: And you got rid of Walker, which he was in the final year paying him $18 million. So you basically threw $38 million away on two players that, you know, you could have threw out to somebody else.
29: No doubt.
30: A right-handed bat.
29: But
30: they won 7 of 8 since Mattingly's taken over. And, you know, just team needed a shot in the arm and a wake-up call.
29: Donnie Baseball, let's talk about that. Is he going to be a good fit for the Phils as the top man?
30: I think he is. I mean, the guy's won everywhere he managed.
29: Mm-hmm.
30: Shamefully, never had a World Series ring yet, but, you know, he didn't even want to manage from what he was saying. I mean, I kind of thought they would have gave it to their third base coach, Dusty Wathan, who's probably been the third base coach for 2017, 2018. And, you know, he's the son of John Wathan, who was the player for Kansas City Royals. Yes, sir.
29: Well, I mean, we're going to get to the week that was here in the third or maybe the next segment. And you could talk about what has happened or how the club's performance has improved since the letting go of one Rob Thompson. So they have put together a little bit of some winning ways here. Mm-hmm. They're going to have to pray that the Braves start losing some games because
30: already hitting the ground. They're already like off to the races with the division.
29: Yeah. And if I'm not mistaken, the Braves are the only team in the league, in the majors, that has not lost a series the entire year. Now, that's wild.
30: Yeah. I mean, Braves are already, I mean, the Mets are already 12 games back.
29: And they fired their guy too, didn't they?
30: No, the Boston Red Sox.
29: Red Sox fired Cora. That's right. And I think, didn't we have Boston going to the World Series? Or at least deep in the playoffs?
30: I think so. But, I mean, they cleaned house on everybody.
29: Well, it's their own fault. I mean, it is their own fault. Okay. 4.5 minutes left to go in the segment. We're going to pay tribute to a couple of greats from the game. The first one is Phil Garner. Garrett Anderson passed away first. But Phil Garner passed away last week. So we're going to start with Garner.
30: Old Scrap Iron.
29: I remember him from his glory days with the Pirates. Broncos. Yeah, 77 years old, 16 years as a player.
30: We are family.
29: Oakland, Pittsburgh, Houston, the Dodgers, and the Giants. He's a three-time All-Star, hit 109 home runs in his career, drove in 738. He had a career OPS of 7.11, but he also managed the Brewers, the Tigers, and the Astros. And the Astros won, get this, the National League pennant back in 2005.
30: All right.
29: Wait a minute. The National League pennant. Not the American. Not the
30: American. I remember. So they had Brad Lynch. They had
29: the Killer Bees.
30: Yeah.
29: They had Bagwell
30: and Biggio.
29: Bagwell, Biggio, and it was another one too, wasn't it? I can't remember the third one. But anyway, so rest in peace to Phil Garner as he passes on at the age of, I think it was 79. And Yeah, yeah, he was a key cog in the World Series Championship, as you just said. We are family. Willie Stargell, Dave Parker, Kent Tecove, Tim Foley,
30: Omar Moreno,
29: Bill Matlock. Oh my,
30: Tim Foley at shortstop.
29: Yes, yes, sir. Yes,
30: John
29: sir.
30: Candelaria, Rick Rudin, Burt
29: Blyleven was the one pitcher who always seemed to be in the Cy Young Award conversation, but never was able to get over the top. He's one of the great pitchers. But Phil Garner, when he was managing the Astros, I remember that squad. And of course, way back then, it wasn't anything like it was with the Astros recently winning, because number one, the National League, again, they were in the National League. For people out there that was born after 2006.
30: they were in the National League since their inception up until they transitioned over to the American League.
29: Yep, you're exactly right. And
30: because the Phillies beat them in a 5-game series in 1980 to go to the World Series.
29: And remember then, there was only what? There was only two teams in each league that played.
30: Four divisions.
29: That's right. Four divisions. That's that's crazy. And then I was I was thinking about how Phil Garner, when he was managing the Astros, on how that team really took on his personality as their head guy. So rest in peace to old scrap iron himself, Phil Garner, much respected throughout the sport of baseball, both on and off the field. Man, he was a really, really good one. All right, and then we have Garrett Anderson, who passed away much younger 2 weeks ago, and we didn't get a chance to get to it. He, Mike, was only 53 years old, and that hurt my heart simply because of his age, not just the fact that he obviously he's passed away, but he passed away so young. And with everything that's going on here and even with you, we know that that is a very tender age. Talk a little bit about Garrett Anderson for the last minute, and then we'll pick up on the other side.
30: I remember, he played center field or left field for the Anaheim Angels. He was nearly a 300 hitter.
29: Mm-hmm.
30: He had some good years. Great player. You know, I don't think he got the credit he deserved, but he was, you know, definitely a great hitter, great defensively.
29: Yeah. Yeah. He is one of those players that we don't talk enough about how good he was.
30: Nah.
29: And he wound up hitting 287 home runs in his career. Drove in over 1,300 runs, and he was also a very key cog in that World Series championship they won over the Barry Bonds-led Giants back in 2002.
30: Yes, sir.
29: Yeah. All right, we're going to pick up here on the other side of the break. We are up against it. There's Mike. Big Day is in the background. Willie Epstein Jr. It's the hashtag Brothers of Baseball Show. The two-time show of the month, hashtag Brothers of Baseball Show. Y'all come on back and holler at us.
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6: With the Hawks and the Knicks. Now, I mean, I got to tell you, I'm a little bit concerned for the Knicks. The Hawks have had a really good season. I mean, you look at this kid, Jalen Johnson. He's unbelievable. I really like the addition of Jonathan Kuminga. I think he can play. I just think he was in Steve Kerr's doghouse. I mean, the athleticism. I mean, the guy can just play, and I think you're going to see that on display. I really like C.J. McCollum. Like, that's the one guy that we don't talk enough about because he's an older guy.
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15: 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She was very passionate about that while at the White House, but there'll also be a full-court basketball floor in the museum as well, because they talk about sports and wanting to keep kids in shape. So that's going to be, from what he said during the interview, that'll be coming up in June, and it'll be in Chicago. I think that's a great piece, because, you know, when you look at some of the great museums in Chicago, you know, you've got the Natural Science Museum, you got the DeSable Museum, which I've had a chance to visit, and now you have President Obama Museum to Chicago, which is already a rich and historic city. I think that's just going to be great.
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0: Welcome back to the second segment of the hashtag Brothers of Baseball show. We just kicking it live, man, as this music refuses to die down. I'm going to have to make it die down, Mike. Oh, there it is. Okay, so we are back for the second segment.
1: Crash and burn.
0: It's still playing.
1: Took a nosedive. Shoot it.
0: Oh, my goodness. It look.
1: Put it out of its misery.
0: It couldn't. It would not stop. I didn't understand it. It's still going. I can still hear it in the background. Okay, we need to get rid of that. All right, just in case you guys missed it in the first segment, we did talk about the firing of Rob Thompson. Of course, Mike has the inside track on that, as you can tell. He is in Philly, and he has the old Vet Stadium behind him. And
1: filthy and filthy. Yeah.
0: That's where you throw batteries on the field, right? Batteries. Batteries and
1: some of these low lifes. I'll leave it at that.
0: Oh my gosh.
1: And I know we're on the Christian network.
0: That's right, that's right. I'm so glad
1: I gotta wear my halo, right.
0: I'm so glad that you remembered that, because I know there were times where you did not remember that, and we had to reel some stuff in. But anyway, we also talked about we paid homage to Phil Garner, old scrap iron himself, and Garrett Anderson, who passed away as well. So we're going to pick up with Garrett Anderson here in just a second. This second segment, it is being brought to you by the Big Game Christian Sports Network. Thank you from us for the last 14 years you've been supporting the BGC Sports Network, and for the last 8 years, the BGC Sports Network too. So from all of us to all of you, we want to say thank you as we look forward to the future and beyond. A question. When he says the future and beyond, what do you think he means by that?
1: Who?
0: Whoever wrote that.
1: Because the future and how far beyond goes, I don't know.
0: Uh-huh. Well,
1: beyond the future.
0: Beyond the future.
1: May the fourth be with you.
0: Yeah. And speaking of that.
1: May 6th.
0: Yeah, that just came out, right? Another Star Wars?
1: Nah, they always just say on May 4th, let the 4th be with you.
0: Let the 4th be with you. All right.
1: May the 4th be with you, like in Star Wars.
0: Exactly. All right. So we are, technology is doing its thing again. For some reason, we have not been able to connect to Twitter, and I've been trying to for the last few seconds, and it seems as though it may be getting ready to work, but just in case that it doesn't, thank you guys for out there for checking us out on Facebook, LinkedIn, YouTube, Instagram TV, and I do believe that we are now on Twitter. Or maybe not. I don't know what's going on with the technology, but be that as it may, we're going to continue on. All right, Big Day.
1: Twitter.
0: Yeah, so before we get back, let's go ahead and get back to Garrett Anderson. We were talking about how he was one of just many great players that we feel as though they don't get as much credit or as much love as they deserve. He had a very good career at the dish, and I think he had a career batting average of like 293, 287 home runs, over 1,300 RBIs. And he led the league in doubles back in 2002, that year they went to the World Series. He had a career high in doubles at 59, I think it was, or 56. And that year he actually finished fourth in the American League MVP balloting. I didn't even remember that until we were getting ready for the show. I'm like, oh, yeah. That dude had a great season that year, and it's understandable why the Angels did end up winning the World Series that year.
1: I'm all right. I mean, Mike Socia was the manager, and they had some pretty good players on that team when they beat the Giants.
0: Yeah, they did. And the Giants, that team was
1: Dusty Baker.
0: Yeah. That team was loaded too with Barry Bonds and others. I think Jeff Kemp was in that squad.
1: Jeff Kent?
0: Yeah. Yeah. Mm-hmm.
1: Matt Williams.
0: Was Posey on that squad? Yep. No, Posey wasn't on that squad. That's before Posey's time.
1: But Tim, what was his name, that pitcher? Tim, the long Tim Lincecum.
0: Yeah. Yes. The freak.
1: Yeah.
0: All right. So before we get on to the rest part of the show, for the last several episodes, we've been doing, I don't know, movies, baseball characters, all that.
1: Yeah.
0: But I decided to switch it up this time for Mike. And this time we're going to talk about old school stadiums. And I think there may be a sound for that. And if there is, it's going to be played right now.

0: wish I was a kid again. There's nothing wrong with wishing that we were a kid again, right?
1: Nah, Toys R Us kid. It's even better.
0: All right, so we're going to talk about four stadiums from the old school that... Go ahead.
1: Is one behind me included?
0: No, I didn't put the Vet on there because I knew you would have chosen the Vet. And I had a feeling that the Vet would be behind you when we did this. So I did not include the Vet. But I did include this one. Do you know what that one is?
1: I don't see it.
0: You don't see it? How you don't see it?
1: It's either Riverfront or Three Rivers.
0: That is Three Rivers Stadium in Pittsburgh, Pennsylvania. The confluence.
1: Well, it says it up here too in this little.
0: Yeah, up here. You see that?
1: That's it says Three Rivers Stadium. It stops at the I. You cut the UM off.
0: Yeah. So here you have the Allegheny.
1: Oh, that's Riverfront.
0: No, that's Three Rivers. Look.
1: It is?
0: Yeah, because, you know. Cincinnati doesn't have these two rivers like this. So this,
1: yeah, but it is called River. It was Riverfront Stadium.
0: This is the Allegheny. This is the
1: Monongahela.
0: And then back here is the Ohio. So the Ohio actually converges into those. So we have Three River Stadium there, and we also have. Let's get rid of that one and put another one up. We also have, wait a second. Take that down. Stop that one. We're going to put up another one. Nope, not that. We're going to put up, come on, producer. I'm going to have to fire you, producer, if you don't get your stuff straight. All right, here's another one. And this one is, wait a minute.
1: Gastrodome.
0: Nope. Guess again.
1: The one in Minnesota.
0: Nope. Metrodome. Guess again.
1: Seattle.
0: The Kingdom, that's right. The Kingdom where the Seattle. Actually, this was a venue for three different franchises. The Seahawks, the Mariners.
1: Soccer team?
0: Nuh-uh. The Seattle Supersonics.
1: Supersonics.
0: Right. So that was a triple hitter right there. Right. So we got two more, right? And I think for these last two. This is a good one right here, and I know you're gonna hate it, but that's the one. That's the reason why I put it up there. Which one is that?
1: Oakland.
0: No.
1: Candlestick Park.
0: Nope.
1: Jack Murphy.
0: That is Shea Stadium in Flushing.
1: It is?
0: Yeah.
1: Man, Flushing.
0: Yeah.
1: Can I say that?
0: yeah, you can say that. And for everybody that will be ultimately listening to the show on the weekend or
1: where the Mutts played.
0: Yeah, where the Mutts play. So what we're doing is we're talking about old school stadiums, and we're on three or four. The first one was the second one was the King Dome. The first one was Three River Stadium. Here we have
1: Pittsburgh.
0: Shea Stadium in New York in Queens. And then the last. But not the least. And I think this one right here might be the winner. And the reason why I say that is because of the city. This city is so much of a sports town. It's really considered one of the great sports towns in America. And I have a debate about that. No, it's not Philadelphia.
1: River. Bush.
0: Yes, that is the old Bush Stadium where.
1: St. Louis.
0: The Cardinals and the Cardinals played in St. Louis. You can see the St. Louis Arch. We actually went up in that thing, Mike, a few years ago, back in 2000.
1: Yeah, you can go up there.
0: Yeah, you can actually take an elevator. So if you see this part, I'm trying to circle here at the top. That's where we were. So you take an elevator from here and it goes up and then it stops. And then you can actually get out. And look out over this side of the city and then look over that way as well. So, yeah, it was pretty cool.
1: Isn't that like the midway between the east and the west?
0: They consider St. Louis the gateway to the west.
1: Yeah, that's what I mean.
0: Yeah. All right. So, again, this is what we call our this is what
1: pastime.
0: We call our this.

0: sit and wish I was a kid again.
1: Yeah, really wish I was a kid again. So, Mike, which one of these old school stadiums are we bringing back to life?
2: No. I don't know. I'd say the Kingdome.
1: The Kingdome? I like the Kingdome, other than the fact that
2: I was never there, but
1: I like the Kingdome's choice, and the fact that the carpet there was it drew comparisons to what it was like at the Vet.
2: Well, I mean, Cincinnati, Three Rivers, the Vet.
1: I think
2: one other one was the Cookie Cutter Stadium.
1: Yeah. And I think I'm going to go with Three River Stadium simply because of not necessarily the venue itself, but how it was situated in the city. And the name Three River Stadium for me is one of the dopest names a stadium could have.
2: I've been to PNC Park.
1: Uh-huh.
2: And I've been to where the Steelers play, which
1: Amerisure Stadium.
2: Heinz Field, but what I remember. They're side by side.
1: Yeah,
2: that's kind of like Camden Yards and M&T Bank in Baltimore.

0: football and basketball there at these venues. And aside from the Kingdom, they played basketball, football, and baseball there. And it was the thing to do back then when franchises were trying to get venues. It was like a share between the football and the baseball franchises.
1: Well, I remember the Pistons played at the Pontiac Silverdome.
0: That they did. Now they play basketball at Little Caesars Arena in downtown Detroit. But and the last standing stadium that has that multi-purpose ability is the Oakland Alameda County Coliseum. And now the only team that plays there is the some soccer club that's out there in Oakland. And I think they play pickleball there too. So, all right. So
1: are they going to keep that stadium around, or are they?
0: Yeah, I think they're going to keep it around. They may be hoping for something in the future, but the way that Oakland is right now, I mean, it's improving, but there's a lot of work that needs to be done in Oakland for real. Right. All right, let's move on to the week that was. After firing Thompson, the field seems to have been rejuvenated. We know that they and the A's are embroiled in a midweek series in Philly. But talk about the last week for the Phillies, Mike.
1: No, Phillies won. Since Donnie Baseball took over, they won 7 out of 8. So, you know, it was a shot in the arm. And, you know, Don Mattingly taking over, you know, seeing this team really has no choice but to buy into what he's selling. And, you know, he's already been a proven manager. You know, he's had winning records everywhere he went, Miami, the Dodgers. You know, I think, you know, plus I forget the name of I think his son's name's Lucas. Mm-hmm. But he's the head of the minor league scouting department for the Phillies.
0: So let me ask you this. Have you noticed a change in the players' energy since the change?
1: Oh, yeah. Well, Harper had 2 home runs last night. Mm-hmm. I mean, Bryson Stott's called fire.
0: Yep.
1: What's his name? From Brandon Morris is on fire. I mean, Schwarber's got like 11 or 12 home runs. Zach Wheeler just came back. So, you know, Sanchez pitched a great game, went like 8 1/3 last night.
0: Mm-hmm.
1: And DeRon came in and shut the door. But, I mean, Nola finally pitched a good game Monday night without giving up any gopher balls for once.
0: So does that mean that Nola is back in your good graces?
1: Not really.
0: It's going to take a little bit more than that, huh?
1: I mean, Jesus Luzardo's been lights out.
0: Yeah. Yeah.
1: You know, on 2 starts.
0: Well, it just goes to show you that, when we see teams, whether it's in, no matter what sport it's in, right? Mm-hmm. We see these franchises make these changes at the top. We don't necessarily see that from a team that has, I shouldn't say necessarily because we do see it, but it's not very common for a team to replace a manager that has as much talent that the Phillies do have, and the fact that their manager, that Thompson, was fairly successful in his tenure there. So sometimes it just takes a jolt to get those stars back going, and especially if his voice wasn't reaching them and he wasn't able to motivate them like they need to be motivated or get them ready like they need to be gotten ready, then yeah, I could see it.
1: It was the same, you know, it was the same thing, and you know, it's no excuse.
0: Yeah. Yeah.
1: You know, people say, sure, the guy's a very nice man, a great human. But that ain't, if you ain't putting dogs in the wind column,
0: none of that matters.
1: Hey,
0: none of that matters. All right, Mike, we're up against the break. We'll let you catch that last thought on the other side. So y'all come on back. Willie Epstein Jr. Shakeback Sports Show. That's Saturday and Sunday. #BrothersOfBaseball Show. Mike Fuji, big day. Y'all come back and holler at us.

0: else we got for him?
1: And for our East Coast people, we gonna be on at 8-2. What else we got for him, Brian?
2: We on BGC Sports 2 at 8-2 Central and 9-3 Eastern.
0: But what else we got for him, Zeke?
1: NBA and college basketball. What else we got for him, Brian?
2: Hey, you know we got college football and NFL football.
0: The best thing they better be doing is listen to the Empire Sports Radio Show Monday through Friday with yours truly, Zeke, yours truly, Chop It Up 7, of course, yours truly, the Brooklyn Boy, right here on the BGC Sports Network.
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0: Welcome back to the third and final segment of Dance Fever.
1: The old Roger Thomas from What's Happening.
0: Welcome back to the third and final segment of Dance Fever. Also known as the hashtag Brothers of Baseball Show.
1: Like Eddie Murphy. And Roll, when he was on the phone with his dad, he said, "You're in a club with Danny Terrio."
0: Right. And we just having some fun, y'all. Don't mind us. Anyway, just in case you missed it in the second segment, we wrapped up to talk about the late, great Garrett Anderson. Of course, he passed away a couple
1: weeks.
0: Okay. Do you need to mute for a second?
1: No, I'm good.
0: Okay, you sure? All right, so we were talking about Garrett Anderson, and of course, Mike is not laughing at the fact that he passed away. He's laughing at something that I guess you had to be there. And then we started talking about the week that was. We were talking about the Phillies. We're going to pick up there here in just a second. This third and final segment, it is being brought to you by us. And we are the Big Game Christian Sports Network. Now is your chance to continue to support the BGC Sports Network. And we're introducing the My BGC merch store, where you can purchase authentic BGC merch like our coffee mugs, the overhyped, unofficial, and slightly censored t-shirts, BGC desk mat, as well as so many other things. Go to the merch page, bgcsports.net, place your order today, because you know why? The BGC merch is waiting on you. Okay, back to the week that was. We're talking about Philadelphia, and of course, we have a civil war going on within the hashtag Brothers of Baseball Show, because the Phillies and the A's will have played a midweek series. And Mike was talking about how the energy amongst the players has changed since the change was made from Rob Thompson to Don Mattingly. So one last question. Do you think this is going to be enough to inject enough energy to get the Phillies back to their winning ways and will ultimately try to catch the Atlanta Braves?
1: I think so. Baseball's... I love the move. When they brought Don Mattingly in, it was being kicked around. You know, I love the move because I don't want to say it was the writing on the wall for Thompson, but no, like I said, Donnie Baseball's won every, he hasn't won a World Series, unfortunately, but he, he has a great winning record.
0: Yeah.
1: Great winning record and a great winning percentage in baseball, where he's managed.
0: And maybe this time would be a little different for Donnie Baseball because of the experience that he has with the Dodgers and with the Marlins, and he's older, of course. And this team is
1: 65.
0: This team is very good. So there could be some lessons that Don has learned from his past stops. Not to say that he was a bad manager, but just a manager that now has enough to get over the top and get the Phillies over the hump. They've got a big hill to climb because they're the Braves don't look like they're slowing down whatsoever.
1: Well, I'm not saying, hey, you got to catch Atlanta and be nice, but hey, as long as you get a clinch of wild card berth and you get in the playoffs, you don't have to win the division.
0: Yeah,
1: it's already been proven that doesn't guarantee nothing.
0: Nothing.
1: Get in the playoffs and it's a totally different animal.
0: Mm-hmm.
1: Playoff baseball.
0: Especially in those five-game series. You know what I mean?
1: Oh, yeah. Right.
0: Because you can throw your ace out there at least twice in a five-game series.
1: All right. And you really need your top two or three starters if you need to go, three or four.
0: Yeah, or they can come out of the pen. We've seen that before as well. All right.
1: Right.
0: For my A's, the A's find ourselves at the top of the American League West as the only team as of tape time with a winning record in that division. Hooray and kudos to Nick Kurtz and Lawrence Butler, who had a decent game the other night. I think he went yard maybe once, or he went yard once for sure. And I know he has some stellar defensive players. Those guys are still hitting below the Mendoza line, but when the rest of the division is as bad as it is, and we can just keep doing what we're doing, then I think we would be okay. You know, the A's were one of those teams that a lot of people said, this is a team that could make the playoffs this year.
1: Well, why not? I mean, they got some young talent.
0: Mm-hmm.
1: You know, I'm sure it'll be better once he, you know, gets settled in Vegas in another year or two.
0: Yeah, and here's the thing though, man. I really hate that we traded Mason Miller to the San Diego Padres. I saw a stat about that dude. I want to say it was last week. As a matter of fact, I think I still have it. And while I look for it, this guy has continued to prove why he is the best closer in the game. Okay, here it is. So I think this was up until maybe last week or so. By the time that this came out, he had pitched 11 and one-third innings, 27 strikeouts, a 0.00 ERA, and 8 saves. You talk about efficiency, and we traded guy.
1: At the deadline last year, even.
0: Yeah. I don't know what we're going to get for him, but
1: we'll see.
0: It's crazy. All right, let's get to the power rankings. It is the first one of the year, Big Day, so if you don't mind, go ahead and hit the music. Power! So let's go ahead and get done. Get these power rankings in first of the year. Top five in the American League, top five in the National League. We have just a bit outside in both leagues, and then we have top 10 in the majors. First one of the year. Mike, would you like to debut your list for this first time this year?
1: Sure. American League or National League?
0: It's up to you. You choose.
1: All right, I'll go with the home court, the National League on this side of the MLB.
0: All right.
1: I got the Braves, Dodgers, Cubs, Padres, and Reds.
0: Do you see what I see?
1: No.
0: I think you copied off my paper.
1: I looked in your window. Not literally.
0: I need to see this.
1: I'm all the way in Philly.
0: Yeah, I was just looking behind me to see if there's a camera implanted back there somewhere. That's crazy. So you have the Braves, the Dodgers, the Cubs, the Padres, and the Reds.
1: Yeah.
0: I have the exact same thing. The Braves, the Dodgers.
1: Great minds think alike.
0: The Braves, the Dodgers, the Cubs, the Padres, and the Reds. Now, the Reds, I want to talk a little bit about them. I don't know if you saw it the other day, but they were playing in Pittsburgh, and they were getting beat so bad that they had to use my big homie as one of the relief pitchers, Jose Trevino.
1: You know him, right?
0: Yeah, yeah. And I meant to text him to ask him how much fun he was having because he had this big old smile on his face. But he was up there throwing lollipops, and he was getting some folks out. He got dinged around a little bit, but at that point in the game, it was a wash. All right, again, so we both have Atlanta, the Dodgers, Chicago Cubs, the Padres, and the Reds. Do you have a just a bit outside?
1: Yeah, the Phillies.
2: Just a bit outside.
0: Okay.
1: Oh, cool. 7 out of 8.
0: Just a bit outside. Hashtag Jabo for the National League. For me, I have all of the National League Central. Every single team that's there. With the exception, of course, the Cubs and Reds, because they're in the top five. But Pittsburgh, St. Louis, they could make a case. St. Louis could actually make a case for being in the top five in a lot of people's estimations. But anyway, that's what it is. So, again, he has the Phillies. I have all of the National League Central.
2: Just a bit outside.
0: All right, let's swing it to the American League. Go. Top 10 in the AL. What you got?
1: Yankees, Rays, Guardians, Tigers, A's.
0: Guardians? Guardians? Say it again. Okay, repeat it.
1: No, wait. I'm sorry. Yankees, Rays, Guardians, Tigers, A's.
0: Same team, just different order. Okay, I have the Yankees, and it's the Yankees and everybody else right now. Although, I shouldn't really say that because the Rays are playing some really good ball, and I think, if I'm not mistaken, the Rays actually won the last series between themselves and the Yankees. So the Yankees, the Rays, the A's, Detroit, and Kansas City and Detroit could be in some trouble because the word came out that Tarek Skubal is going to be on the IL for some elbow inflammation. So let's keep our fingers crossed that that dude does not need Tommy John surgery. And obviously we're remiss the remainder of the year and probably a good part of next year as well. All right. Do you have a top? Do you have a just a bit outside in the American League?
1: Yes. The Blue Jays and the Mariners.
2: Just a bit outside.
0: Okay. I got all of the American League Central.
2: Just a bit outside.
0: Even though they're all, I mean, that division is so horribly bad that I am picking every team in there because from the top to the bottom, they're only separated by like a game and a half.
1: Oh, yeah, it's a logjam.
0: Yeah, and it's a losing logjam because none of them have an above 500 record.
1: I know.
0: Yeah. All right, top 10 in the majors. Go, Mike.
1: Braves, Yankees, Dodgers, Cubs, Padres, Rays, Reds, Brewers, Cardinals, and Pirates.
0: One more time?
1: Braves, Yankees, Dodgers, Cubs, Padres, Rays, Brewers, Cardinals, and I meant to put the Guardians in there and screwed up.
0: Well, okay. We differ big time on this one. Big Day, I got top 10 in the majors. I got the Yankees, the Braves, the Dodgers, the Cubs, the Rays, the Padres. Wait a minute. Braves, Rays, and Padres, and A's. Okay, so again, Yankees, Braves, Dodgers, Cubs, Rays, Padres, Reds, A's, Tigers, Royals. That's my top 10. That is the very first power rankings of the 2026 season for Major League Baseball, and we are proud to do it. Okay, we got 2.5 minutes left to go on the show. I wanted to ask you about this injury, potential injury for Tarek Skubal. I think it's going to pretty much solidify or confirm, rather, that his days in Detroit are probably over. Remember, he won the arbitration award back in the hot stove because they did not want to give him the extension. So he won, a record-setting 30-something point million dollars in an arbitration case, yeah. Highest in the history of Major League Baseball. Mm-hmm. Do we believe? Okay. With the Tigers, yeah, they're at the top of the division. And if he is able to come back from this injury or this potential injury, do we see the Tigers possibly unloading him at the deadline? Because I think they could get some good pieces for him.
1: They could. I mean, I think it just depends on where they're sitting in the division or if they're in wild card contention.
0: Well, as bad as the American League has been up to this point, I mean, they're going to be in play for the division all year round, if you ask me. Even with the division being as bad as it is, and no team, I mean, no team in that division can seems not to be able to win on the road except for the Chicago White Sox. So, I'm we're going to revisit this as we get closer to the deadline because that's something that we're going to have to keep an eye on. And
1: going to monitor that pretty closely.
0: Yeah, and I'm starting to think that the Tigers' window, even though they got some great guys out there, Austin Green, Spencer Torkelson, Javi Baez is even having a pretty good season.
1: McGonagall, the rookie.
0: Yeah. And
1: they picked up Framber Valdez.
0: Yeah. But that's the thing with the Tigers. I think they have too many left-handers in their starting rotation.
1: No, I mean, with Verlander's on the IL, too, so.
0: Oh, Verlander.
1: Whatever he has left.
0: Yeah.
1: He's pretty much cooked.
0: Yeah, Verlander probably should hang him up after this season, so.
1: Oh, yeah.
0: That's what it is there. It's an interesting topic. It's an interesting story. Because Detroit has been very good for the last few years, and when AJ Hinch took over, that team was one of the doormats. They have made significant improvements. All right, Mike, that is the end of the show, so we got to get out of here. Up next, the homies from Empire Sports. That is Greg Hyman and his crew. And yeah, he's mad at me right now because we beat him for the number one show for the last 2 months. But anyway, I'm going to tell y'all to check them out anyway because they got some good stuff. For the dopest engineer in the game, Big Day. For my main man, Mike. This is Willie. Y'all stay safe. Y'all hug each other. Y'all love each other. I promise it's going to be all right. And we'll holler at y'all again real soon. Peace. We out.

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2: With your BGC Sports Network brief, I'm Nick Quick. The young San Antonio Spurs officially stamped themselves as legitimate title contenders by absolutely dismantling the Timberwolves on their home floor. Rookie Stephon Castle put on a masterpiece, dropping 32 points and grabbing 11 rebounds to lead a relentless backcourt performance. Victor Wembanyama anchored the floor with a quiet but effective 19 points, while De'Aaron Fox chipped in 21. Facing elimination on the road, the top-seeded Pistons locked down defensively and dominated the second half to keep their season alive. Cade Cunningham spearheaded the offense with 21 points and 5 triples, while Detroit's bench proved to be the ultimate X factor, outscoring Cleveland's reserves 48-19, fueled by Paul Reed, 17 points, and a returning Duncan Robinson, 14 points. With your BGC Sports Network brief, I'm Nick Quick.
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10: Man, it's crazy what I gotta listen to, the nonsense that I gotta listen to off the air. I mean, these guys are just the blasphemy of talking about the GOAT or their proclaimed GOAT. We got a lot of we going to talk about. Giannis, best destination. LeBron, best destination. Cameron's comments on LeBron. Vegas says the West has the best odds to win the championship. You agree or disagree? We talking NFL. We talking WNBA. Caitlin Clark returning to the Fever. This is yours truly, the Brooklyn Boy, right here on the BGC Sports Network. This is the Empire Sports Radio Show. And last show, we did not talk about that Nick domination of the Philadelphia 76ers. All we kept saying was orange and blue skies. And y'all gonna start putting some respect on the New York Knicks. Fellas, what's good? Talk to me.
11: What is going on, y'all? Hey, the show was even lit before the show even started. I'm ready. Let's get into it.
12: Yeah, man. Those Knicks. I got a lot to say. Let's do this.
13: Yes, sir, man. It's still orange and blue skies out here, man. That's never gonna stop, never gonna change, man. Let's get it.
10: Let's get right into it, man. Milwaukee Bucks have come out and said they are taking phone calls, they're taking trade talks. We as we know now, Giannis is on the move, fellas. Giannis is definitely on the move. Now, when we talk about Giannis being on the move, let's talk about the best destinations for Giannis. There's been a couple of scenarios that came out. There are five NBA teams that could make a deal for Giannis. So with this coming out, they're saying that these are the best five teams that can actually make a move for what they have. Boston Celtics, the Golden State Warriors, Minnesota Timberwolves, the New York Knicks, the Orlando Magic. I also saw in another one, the Los Angeles Lakers also has, of course, the Miami Heat. With all that being said, fellas, I put a lot of stuff in the group chat. Y'all can go check it out. We're going to start with you. Chop it up, 757. Now, remember this. You guys got to remember this. If Giannis is traded to this team is not going to be the same. They're going to have to give up pieces. So if you say Giannis fits well with Minnesota, I'm just saying, remember, they're going to have to give up some pieces. So I'm asking y'all the question, what is the best destination for Giannis to go to with the five that they said have a chance? I was looking at it. There's two teams, but I'm going to let y'all go first. Chop it up.
12: Out of these ones that we're talking about, I would probably say if the Knicks don't get over the hump this year, I could see them potentially going out and going to go get Giannis. I think him and Jalen Brunson, if they were able to keep Cat too, that would really be crazy, like a real big three. I think that would really get them over the hump, especially when they got to go against like the likes of like SGA, J-Dub, and teams like Stephon Castle, Wimby. Like, I think they just need one more piece to, like, actually get over the hump. So, if they didn't win a championship this year, I know y'all praying for it, A-Boog and G. But if they didn't win, I think that would be a good piece to, like, go out and get.
10: I didn't ask you a question. You said if they could keep Cat. If you could keep Cat and you had to give up Mikal Bridges, Deuce, and OG, are you still making that trade?
12: Yes.
10: Okay.
12: In a heartbeat.
10: All right. No doubt. Zeke, best Giannis destination. That makes sense and still can compete because he's not going to a team that's not going to compete. He wants to win within these next 2-3 years.
14: Yeah, if he wants to win now, I think he has to stay out of the West. So I do see him in a team with the East, and that team in the East, I think, is going to be the Celtics. They're built to win right now. And I can see them giving up a Derek White and a Peyton Pritchard and another pick and one of the other young guys to get Giannis in. You fill up the roster wherever you can. I think Joe Mazzulla, I mean, he's going to be able to work it out. Tatum and JB have already won a championship themselves. So Giannis is, I feel like that's going to be very appealing to play with guys who's already been there and won as well. So I think Boston would be the best move.
10: Zeke, let's be real. Jaylen Brown or Jason Tatum is not staying if Giannis comes. We got to keep it a buck. One of them are going.
14: Why do you think that?
10: Both of them are making 300 and something million. One of them have to go. Jaylen Brown is up. Jaylen Brown comes out and says, this has been my best season ever. How? How's this your best season ever? Is it because Jason Tatum didn't play? The only way that the trade makes sense for Milwaukee is you gotta give us either one of them. Milwaukee's not taking a Derek White and a Peyton Pritchard for Giannis. Ain't no way.
14: I think they would, because then you're not carrying the load of such a big cap space and you're able to rebuild. Without you get two solid pieces, and then now you're able to really rebuild.
10: You can't. How can Zeke? We're talking. You gotta look at the money situation. You're saying Milwaukee's putting this trade on the table. Milwaukee's saying, oh, we'll take Peyton Pritchard and we'll take
15: and we'll take Derek White for Giannis. Zeke, not Zeke, but Brian, hey, Boogie, before you go, Brian, do you see Milwaukee saying, give us those two for Giannis? Let's be real.
14: Nah. Milwaukee's not in a position to want to win right now anyways. So it wouldn't even make sense for you to go out and get that one piece for you to just have them sit on a team with nothing else around them.
15: But listen, we understand what you're saying. Milwaukee's not ready to win, right? We get that all day, Zeke. But you think Boston, you think Milwaukee's listening to a phone call as a GM saying, we want to talk to you about the Giannis trade. We're giving you Prey and Pritchard and Derek White. Milwaukee's hanging up the phone on that. You think that is a fair... A Boogie? Zeke, I'm A Boogie. Brian just said no. Let me ask you, A Boogie. You think Boston is taking that... You think Milwaukee's taking that trade for Prey and Pritchard and Derek White for Giannis?
13: No, with somebody like Giannis... For him to be involved in a trade, it has to be a star for a star, I feel like. Or a star and multiple picks or two really good players. So I don't think they're going to do that.
15: Yeah, I understand
14: Hold on. Before y'all go. But when was the last trade that we've seen a star for a star? We haven't seen that. Like, in the last couple of years, if we're looking at trades from team to team, they're not trading star for star. They're trading a star and three complimentary pieces and picks.
15: Okay, the last trade. Okay, well, if you're going to say that, the last trade probably be AD for Luka. But on the hindsight, Zeke, you can't. Jaylen Brown and Jason Tatum make close to $700 million between the two of them. If you bring in Giannis, you would have to deplete three or four. You have to deplete your team to bring in Giannis. You have to make the money make sense. Derek White's money got to go. Prey and Pritchard's. You got to get rid of at least four or five bench players to make that happen, which now means you're left with nobody. I just can't see Milwaukee saying... And how's Boston going to pay Giannis? Because he's going to want an extension. If you bring him on, he wants to be extended. So does Jason Tatum or Jaylen Brown take a pay cut? No. Not in the prime of their career. No. Ain't happening. Three players, they'll be over the luxury tax. Boston would have to sell out the next five seasons just to make that money back. Ain't no way, yo. I just can't see Milwaukee saying, yeah, we'll take that trade. I just don't see that. But you feel like it could happen. I think they hang up the phone on Boston. That's just me. You got to give me Jaylen, yo, or Jason Tatum for Giannis, at least. Hey, Boogie, best destination?
13: I think his best destination without... Because with all these teams, like, you really have to blow up every single team. For every team that's on here. So I'll probably go with the Warriors. I think just solely off the fact that they get to keep Curry, because they're not trading Curry. So they'll probably put in a deal with Jimmy Butler. A lot of picks and probably another role player. And then you'll just have the Curry of Curry and Giannis, something we've been talking about for a little minute. Nah, I think that'll be beneficial for both, so I'll probably go with the Warriors.
15: So, out of everything y'all said, I'm going to agree with Brian, and not just because of the Knicks, but I got another team. And the only reason I say this is because when you look at Golden State, I don't think Giannis would want to go to Golden State with an aging Steph Curry. I don't think that does anything for him to win a championship. And he's going out west. Which means you gotta reload that whole Golden State team. So I just can't see that happening. Now, stay in the East. And I don't know if y'all was looking at it. To Zeke's point, because they're not stars. Orlando would be one of the premier landing spots for Giannis. Desmond Bane, Pablo, and Giannis. You probably have to give up Jalen Suggs, Wendell Carter, and maybe one of the Wagner brothers and some picks. You don't think that puts Orlando in the top three or four next year? I'm just saying. I'm asking.
12: Paolo and Greek? Nah.
13: Yeah, because they're either trading Paolo or Franz, I feel like.
15: No, Paolo staying.
12: They're trading Franz. He said either one of the Wagners, but I know it's Franz. If they're not getting Franz, they're hanging up.
15: Okay, but so like, let's just say, you know,
12: Franz, Jalen Suggs, and Wendell.
15: Yeah, and a pick or two. You don't think that Orlando with Desmond Bane, Giannis, and Pablo in the top three or four in the East?
12: I think they could be. They don't have to go get him a big, but they could do that in the offseason.
15: I think that's a good scenario for them.
12: That's cool. I like the Timberwolves one too, though. I think you can give up Julius Randle.
15: You're gonna have to give up Nas Reed.
12: Devo. Huh?
15: You gotta give up Nas Reed too.
13: You gotta blow that
15: whole That's the only reason I don't like it in Minnesota. You gotta blow that whole team up, yo.
14: I think you have to take. I think you would have to take
12: Nas and Julius. You get Julius, and I might give you J-Mac.
13: They get Julius, DiVincenzo,
12: J-Mac,
13: Jaden McDaniels, and
12: crazy. They go for that in a pick. They go for that, G. They go for that.
15: It doesn't in the West. It doesn't. You gotta understand. This is what I'm saying. In the West, that's not enough. Anthony Edwards and Giannis. That's not enough.
12: And Julius. And Nas.
14: I think Rudy got to go too, because Rudy won't be able to play with Giannis. Painting the claw.
15: You literally have to blow up Minnesota to bring Giannis in. You have to. That's the only way it works. Here's the thing. Julius is definitely going, because now he definitely ain't touching the ball.
12: Yeah.
15: J-Mac is probably, they're going to want J-Mac.
12: We'll give you J-Mac. We'll give you Devo.
15: They're probably going to want, Rudy's got to go, because he's not going to play. But then, remember, Nas Reed is not a starter. So you done blew up your team to bring in Giannis. You have no point guard. You have
12: Taylor Chandler and Ayo Dosunmu and Bones.
15: Oh no! You know what? They're gonna want Ayo. They're gonna want Ayo.
12: Bro, you can't. All right, y'all welling now. Y'all welling. We hanging up. Don't even worry about it.
15: I forgot about Ayo. You know?
12: Yeah.
15: I forgot about Ayo. You don't think that
12: we're not giving all that up? If they want all that, never mind. Don't even worry about it.
15: But I'll say this: we got 1 minute before we hit this break. Here's what I'm saying to y'all. I agree with you. Milwaukee's not ready to win now. But Milwaukee has to put themselves in position to be able to compete within the next couple of years. So they're going
12: to leave.
15: Huh?
12: Ant is going to leave.
15: Ant's going to leave who?
12: You said Minnesota.
15: No. I'm talking about to his point with
14: Milwaukee.
15: Yeah, but we got to hit this break. We're gonna keep talking about it. It's your show, the Brooklyn Boy, right here on the Empire Sports Radio Show. Zeke's in the building, Chopping Up 757 in the building, 8 Boogies in the building. And we talking best Giannis trade destinations. We coming back with LeBron destinations. And I'm going to tell you the best place for LeBron. Y'all may like it or not. And he can sign there and don't have to give up nobody. We'll be right back. Stay tuned.
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15: 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We all know, but what you got? 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
15: Look, but
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15: Your shoes, Brooklyn Boy, right here on the Empire Sports Radio Show, right on the BGC Sports Network. The crew's in the building. We're talking Giannis destination. Now we're going to move on. Staying in the NBA. We're going to go to best LeBron destination. LeBron, the Lakers said that they want to bring back LeBron, but LeBron does not want to take a pay cut. LeBron is making $50 million a year. And if he doesn't take a pay cut, the Lakers are not bringing him back. I just want to say this, but we're going to get into keeping it in the stat with Zeke in a minute. Zeke, I understand what you're saying about the Milwaukee. I had to cut it short. Milwaukee is not primed to win once they get rid of Giannis. But if you can bring in young pieces in the East, you have a chance to move up. So that's what I'm saying about wherever he gets traded to, Milwaukee's gonna want some young talent back that they can build around. And I think the Boston one, if you can't get Jaylen Brown and Jason Tatum, they hanging up the phone. Cause they can't build around Derek Wright and Peyton Pritchard. That just ain't happening. But it's part of the show. We're gonna keep it in stat. What you got, bro?
14: Yeah, so I have a MLB and I have a couple of NBA. So for my MLB one, Paul Skenes is the only pitcher with multiple starts with 8 innings pitched and 7 strikeouts this season. So unreal. Dylan Harper is the first rookie guard in NBA history with multiple double-doubles, playoff games, coming off the bench. So elite company there. And then my last one, another Spurs one, but Wemby became the youngest player in NBA history with 25-plus points, 15-plus rebounds, 5-plus assists, and 3-plus blocks in a playoff game.
15: Man, I want to say something before we go any further. Prayers goes out to Jason Collins' family. He lost his fight with cancer. Also, man, want to send my prayers and condolences out to Brandon Clark, man. Did not know. And you never know what somebody's battling out there, man. When I heard drug overdose, I didn't want to believe it. Such a young age, 29 years old. But you never know what somebody's going through, man. You never know. And it was hard for me when they said overdose. And big up to Ja Morant, said he's taking care of all the funeral arrangements. I don't know if y'all saw that, fellas. Said he's taking care of all the funeral arrangements. And they said he's pretty broken up behind this. Brandon Clark had a nice young career, so, you know, early with Memphis, man. He was coming into his own, man. But gosh, man, overdose. Man, let's keep it moving, man. We got to keep it moving because LeBron destination, fellas. I can't remember where I seen it at. A couple of teams. I do know that it was the Lakers, it was Cleveland, it was the Knicks. It was so the Lakers, Cleveland, I saw the Knicks.
14: Golden State. I've been seeing Golden State float around.
15: Golden State. Now, start with you again. Chop it up. The Lakers want LeBron to take a pay cut. I think the Lakers are ready to move on from LeBron. Wherever LeBron goes, he can sign wherever he wants. He's an unrestricted free agent. What is the best landing spot for LeBron at his age to go to a team where he does not have to do much and help this team win the championship? Because he's only going to a team that's already built to win. Where does he go?
1: I think there's no better story than him going back home to the crib. I think going back where it all started, you there with who can fill it up. Donovan Mitchell, you got two elite bigs to cover up your defense because you don't really play any right now for at your older age. You're not really that quick anymore for real. So to have those guys behind you would be good too. You got a good shooters, which Bron always needs. And Sam Merrill, you got Max Strus, like, he would be the perfect fit. And then it's back at home, too. So I think it would be, like, really storybook if he went back to Cleveland.
15: So you feel like if he went to – so imagine, if he went back to Cleveland, you feel like Cleveland
1: – They're a favorite out of the East.
15: Even with James Harden?
1: In a weaker Eastern Conference. Yeah, especially in the regular season. James Harden gonna have games. It's just postseason when you worry about James. Regular season, he always good.
15: Sound good for the storybook ending. Zeke, what you got?
14: For the storybook fairy tale ending, how I would want his retirement tour, I would love him to go back to Cleveland. Not only does that give you kind of like that farewell tour, but you do have a chance to win in Cleveland. I do think, you know, like what B said, I mean, their team is complete. Once you drop a LeBron in there, it's like, I do think they become the number one in the East with LeBron. I feel like if he's on a team, he's there, because I think they'll perform well around him. You have a scoring Donovan Mitchell, like B said, you have the two big, so LeBron's not going to have to play big like he does with the Lakers, where they have him playing the four. You all have a point guard there. But I do think the best chance, if he really wants to go get him a ring, I think, you know, you're unrestricted free agent. I do think you go to the Knicks. I think they would be ready for a ring with LeBron. If LeBron is like, I need one more. I'm trying to get one. I think he goes to the Knicks. And but Stephen A. Smith said, LeBron being in New York, he's already been in L.A. If he goes to New York, yeah, the city is going to be insane with LeBron there.
15: Yo, B, why you turn up your face? Like, the storybook, and here's the thing. This is one thing that y'all didn't mention. Y'all both said they have two defenders playing behind LeBron. But if you understand now, if you bring LeBron back to Cleveland, you have two defenders on that team that can't play defense. James Harden and LeBron are not playing defense at this stage. Not to mention, Mobley and Jared Allen are not in the game together that much. So now you bring one of them out the game to bring in somebody off the bench who doesn't play defense as well. I think on the defensive side, they're going to get killed if we keep it at a buck.
14: I think you just have to get to the playoffs where you got LeBron on the team, because LeBron, he's going to turn it up in the playoffs. He's not a bad defender. Like, even this playoff series, he's above average defender. Right, still.
15: But how does James Harden play without the basketball is going to be the key. That's going to be the key. He's not
1: going to play off ball, though. He don't actually need the ball.
15: Yeah, I agree. But I don't think you can. Let's be honest. Can you see James Harden and LeBron working? Let's be real. I don't see
1: it. I don't know, but I don't know if I can see Jalen Brunson and LeBron working either, though. I know you could.
14: It is going to take a couple of Brunson dribbling out the clock for 20 seconds for Bron to snap. Like, it is
2: going to happen one time. Bron is going to snatch him up, and then it's going to be bad. It's going to be like Draymond and KD. It's not going to work at all.
15: Hey, Boogie, best landing spot for LeBron.
2: Yeah, I think I'm going to have to agree with B. I think his best landing spot will probably be in Cleveland. I really think that's the only, like, other team besides him re-signing with the Lakers. That's probably the only team, like, he really wants to go to. I can't see him going out west anywhere. People are talking about the Warriors, but I don't think LeBron will go to the Warriors or the Knicks due to, like we just said, I don't think him and Jalen Brunson can play together. That'll be too much of a clash offensively and defensively, because Jalen Brunson is a cone and LeBron will just be getting mad. So I think him in Cleveland, like Zeke said, you drop him in. That's a really good starting five. Harden, Donovan, LeBron, Evan Mobley, Jared Allen, and then you got shooters off the bench. We know how LeBron plays with good shooters. So
1: I'm saying, hey, Bug, I'm like saying.
2: Max Strus, Dean Wade, like they got shooters. They got a really good team. So I'll probably go with Cleveland.
15: I'm gonna go with. I don't see him going back to Cleveland for the same fact of what y'all just said. It all sounds good. I think there's too much pressure if he goes back to Cleveland, because they're going to want another ring, honestly.
1: I cannot expect that from a 42-year-old.
2: I don't think they want a ring.
15: You don't think that LeBron, Cleveland has one championship in all sports, I think.
2: The 2016 ring was worth more than any other ring in basketball history. So if Cleveland fans are content with that, I don't know what to tell them.
1: Yeah, there's nothing to tell them. You can, if it's one thing to go on a little run, you'd be like, wow, we in the finals. Like, but though you can't even come out the gate expecting to be in the finals from a 42-year-old dude. No.
15: So,
1: because he's not supposed to lead.
15: Okay, so I'm going to say this, because we got to move on. I'm going to say the Knicks, and the reason I'm going to say the Knicks, and it's not because I'm a Knicks fan. And you know I'm not the biggest LeBron fan. But let me tell you why this makes sense. I think A Boogie was saying he's played in L.A. Cleveland's not a big market. He's played in Miami. If you look at the Knicks team on this 7-game winning streak, y'all talked about Jalen Brunson. On this 7-game winning streak, Mike Brown is taking the ball out of Jalen Brunson's hand. Cat, if you look at Cat's stats, since he's taking the ball and everybody's running the offense through Cat, Look how the offense is flowing when they run the offense through Cat. And what I'm saying is, I'm not saying Cat is getting 30 points. It eliminates Jalen from having the ball in his hand so much. Mikal Bridges is playing basketball. Look at the way Cat is finding shooters. And then Cat, if he needs to shoot, he can hit that shot. He's almost averaging 10 assists a game since they put the ball in his hand. Now, you bring LeBron to that team. Yes, Jalen Brunson does take a lot of ball handling off of LeBron. But think about this. Starting five, Cat, LeBron, OG, McCall.

0: time?
1: Just asking.
0: Hey Boogie, is he all time Nick if he wins the chip?
2: If he comes to New York and he averages 25 and 10, I think he's a qualifier for all time, Nick.
0: What?
3: He brings a ring to a franchise
1: who hasn't won in 40 years.
2: He's a qualifier.
3: Yes, he's an all time Nick.
2: I'm not saying he's up there with Walt Frazier and Ewing and.
1: He's just on the team with them. That's all it means. He's just on the Mount Rushmore with them.
2: No, he's not. I don't think he's on the Mount Rushmore.
0: Yeah, so I swear, the way y'all make LeBron sound like if he went to any team and won a championship, he's an all time player with that team, yo.
3: You know
0: that,
2: that's the case for a lot of teams.
3: It is. If he goes,
2: if LeBron goes to Brooklyn, and wins a ring, he's the greatest net to ever live.
0: Come on,
2: if he goes to. There's a lot of teams he can go to and be the best players to ever play for.
3: I'm gonna tell you though, if he goes to if he would have went, even
0: the
3: though
0: Wizards,
3: the market,
0: the Nets,
2: the Wizards, the Nets, the Clippers, like it's a lot. It's a lot of teams.
0: Yeah, but to say the Knicks after 1 year, no.
3: I think the least pressure a team would probably give him if he goes to the Spurs. That's I think they win a ring if they don't win it this year. That's the least amount of pressure. He has all those young guys. That's the least amount of wear and tear on LeBron's body if he goes to the Spurs.
0: The thing is, can he – well, he wouldn't probably play major minutes, but them young boys like to run. Is LeBron getting up and down the floor with them young boys?
1: He can if you protect them, right? Throughout the season, if you're not playing a lot of minutes.
0: I don't think he
1: – he wouldn't have to play a lot.
0: But honestly, I don't think he wants to stay in the West, though.
3: Mm.
0: I think he thinks the West is – that's just too much to try to win the championship, yo. Honestly. Yeah. I think he wants to get out of the West to make his chances easier to try to win. But LeBron at the Mecca for 42 games?
3: Oh, let's go. Are you going to see him? Price is going to be through the roof.
1: You going to go see him, G?
0: I'm not paying that much money to go see LeBron, yo. Ticket price in the Garden right now is astronomical. You, if LeBron goes, you're going to be sitting. You know where you're going to be sitting at? For probably $700, $800? Are you crazy?
1: You're in the building now.
0: Nah.
1: It's different when you're in the building.
0: Nah.
1: See, nah. Bro, you like.
0: Yeah, but, you know, in Madison Square Garden, if you're sitting way up in the Raptors, you can't really see nothing, bro. All you're seeing is an
1: image. I got to go.
0: You're not. Nobody's paying $800. 900. I'm not just to see LeBron at the no.
3: If you you're gonna be touching the jerseys at the top of the rafters.
0: Exactly. You way up there touching every jersey up there. Nah, Matt. It's crazy. If LeBron went to the Knicks would sell out when they playing bump teams like the Wizards.
1: Hey, chill out. Chocolate City is back.
0: I'm just saying.
1: Hey.
0: Like, if they played like any garbage team, the Knicks would sell out because they want to see LeBron at home. So, yeah. All right, we got to keep it moving, man. This is a good question. Vegas says the West has the best odds to win the championship over the East. And of course, I got two people on the show. They feel like the Spurs, OKC have the best chances. But I've been listening to my man Kendrick Perkins lately. And I gotta respect the man Kendrick Perkins for what he's saying to Bear. You know, I might call him what Kendrick calls him, because I'm not calling no man Big Body. But Big Body Brunson right now, according to Kendrick Perkins, and that team is flowing. Start with you to chop it up. The best odds are in the West. Do you see the Knicks winning the championship over either the Spurs or OKC?
1: I do not. I think the championship comes out of the West. Either one of them teams, the Spurs or OKC, I think they beat the Knicks if it comes down to it in the finals. But that's why I think LeBron going there could be a good fit if they do lose.
0: All right, we got 2 minutes. Zeke,
3: do the Knicks have a chance? Huh?

0: Knicks have a chance.
1: B, you peeped how he said the question. Do the Knicks have it? They haven't even made it to the comp. They we don't even know if they're gonna get to the finals yet. But anyway,
0: Detroit is struggling with Cleveland. They struggle with Orlando. Cleveland has not won a game on the road yet. Detroit is struggles on the road. And you mean to tell me that y'all feel like Detroit is going to beat the Knicks the way the Knicks are playing basketball right now? And with this time off, we got 1 minute before we. I'm going to let you go in segment three. But you actually think right now that the Knicks are not going to the finals with what you're watching on TV between the Detroit Pistons and the Cleveland Cavaliers? Are you?
1: I do think they're going to the finals, but don't count your eggs before don't count the chickens before the hat.
0: Listen, this chicken is already hatched. Get your finals tickets at the Garden right now. Buy your tickets now for the Mecca Game 3. D, get your Game 3 tickets at the Mecca. 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Go right now. 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Call Spike. He might have a ticket for you. Side. Oh, call Jada and Joe. Hey, you can get a seat with them. This is yours truly, the Brooklyn Boy, right here on the Empire Sports Radio Show. Zeke's in the building, Chavo 757's in the building, 8 Boogies in the building, and they are going to start putting some respect on my team, man. I'm starting to believe that it's haterade on this show for the New York Knicks. Don't go nowhere. Segment 3 is on the way. We'll be right back.
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12: 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Even though he has never claimed us as a people, these are all things that Tiger, you know, as a life coach, as a certified life coach, I would raise a bunch of these questions to him and have him dig deep inside of himself so he can find these answers. He's been able to do it on the golf course.
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0: And we're back. Yours truly, the Brooklyn Boy, right here. On the BGC Sports Network, the crew is in the building. We got A Boogie, Performer Player of the Week. What you got?
20: Performer of the Week for the NBA, I got Donovan Mitchell. Game 4, he had 43-5-2. Went over the Pistons, forced it to a 2-2 series tied up right now. And then for my MLB, I got Bailey Orber. He's a pitcher for the Twins. He had 9 innings pitched, 7 Ks, and only allowed 2 hits. And went over the Marlins.
0: No doubt. Brian and Zeke said the championship comes out the West. Hey, Boogie, does the championship come out the West? Or is it orange and blue skies in 2026?
20: It's going to be tough. It's definitely going to be tough no matter who we play, Spurs or Thunder. But I'm going to have to say it's orange and blue skies. The way we looked in this series against a team who just beat the supposed favorites to come out the East in the Boston Celtics, and we just swept them and packed them up, like you said earlier. Our new offense with Cat running the show a lot more and him getting his assist up and everybody just playing, fitting our system. I think we make it out. I think we went over the Spurs and the Thunder.
0: I'm glad I got somebody on this show who can understand what it means to be a champion or have a champion. You know, yes, the Knicks have not won a championship, but, you know, the Yankees have won championships. Giants have won. Zeke's New England team has won. So it's hard for Brian to understand, like, championship mode. Because his team, you know, he hasn't been alive when any of his teams won a championship or anything. So I'm just saying, chop it up. Like, I understand why it's so hard.
14: When was the last time the Giants won?
0: I was alive.
14: When was the last time? How long?
0: Ask
14: 15
0: Zeke.
14: 15 years ago?
0: Ask Zeke.
14: 15 Ask years ago, Zeke? You were in what? We were in what, elementary school?
0: Ask Zeke.
14: Okay.
0: Ask Zeke.
14: Hey, we're 25, Zeke. Having Zeke, that elementary school.
0: Okay.
14: You've never seen the Knicks.
0: When the last time the Commodores won a championship?
14: Don't worry about that. When's the last time Florida State won a championship or Duke?
0: You want to go there?
14: Well, hey.
0: You want to go there?
14: How are we doing it?
0: You want to go there?
14: Hey.
0: Florida State and Duke?
14: Hey.
0: Yo. Honestly, fellas, I think the Knicks do have a good shot at winning the championship this year. I think, yes, you're going to have your X's and O's. I think it's going to be a defensive battle. I think after that series with the Lakers, I think Shea is under radar and OKC is under radar for those calls and stuff. So I don't think you'll get those calls. But I think the Knicks are playing complete basketball right now. And I think just be honest, the ratings for NBA right now, if the Knicks is in the finals, the ratings go out the roof. They go out the roof. I will also say, I think the ratings will go out the roof for either OKC or San Antonio because you have Wembanyama with San Antonio. They would like to see him in the finals. But then you got the fact of OKC trying to repeat. So I think the finals ratings would be crazy off the chain anyway. Now, we get into some NFL. You know, we always have a lot of topics, but we get into some NFL because this is where I really want to get in. Like, I got to hear people's mouths. There were 5 teams in the NBA, fellas. Bettors are backing most bet NFL teams to go over their 2026 win totals. It was the Giants, it was Denver Broncos, the Minnesota Vikings, Chicago Bears, and the Las Vegas Raiders. These are the most bet teams coming into 2026. We're going to start from 5-1. Brian, do the Raiders get over 5.5 wins? Taking the over or the under?
14: I'm going to take the under. That hurts me to say, but I'm going to take the under.
0: Yep. This would be your recorder. Your pops listening to this?
14: Yeah, he should be mad, but it is what it is, though. I got to be real. I don't think they get 6 wins.
0: Zeke, over 5.5, under 5.5 for the Las Vegas Raiders.
1: I think I'm going to say under, but I think it's like right at 5. I think they just need a receiver on the outside. I mean, outside of Brock Bowers and Genty, they don't have anybody on the outside that I think can really win.
0: All right. Hey, Boogie, over 5.5, under 5.5.
20: I'm gonna have to agree with the panel here. I'm gonna go on the under.
0: Kirk Cousins. I gotta agree with the panel. I go with Zeke. They get right at 5. They're in a loaded AFC West. That could be 6 losses right there. Off the top. So I gotta go at 5. Number 4, Chicago Bears. DJ Moore is now in Buffalo. High powered offense. I don't remember what they added in the offseason. I know Tim Edmonds, their linebacker, he's in New York right now. That New York defense is looking really good. Does Chicago get over 9.5 wins, fellas? Chop it up.
14: Yeah, I think they do. I think second year under Ben Johnson. We saw what he did last year with Caleb. You get a second year, you get a whole offseason to kind of, you know, really find out what worked, what didn't. You add some more pieces. Of course, you lose DJ Moore, but your young receivers have ability to show some promise this year. Still got a good defense. So, yeah, I would give them over 9.5.
0: Zeke.
1: Yeah, I'm going to go with over 9.5 as well. They're fixing up that secondary. And like B said, I mean, under another year under Ben Johnson, Caleb Williams, I think he has like a MVP-type season. They won 11 games last year. I don't see why they wouldn't be able to do that again.
0: I'm going with under 9.5. They get right at 9 this year. They go 9-7. Yeah, 9-8. They go 9-8 this year.
14: That doesn't get them in the playoffs.
0: It doesn't get them in the playoffs. I think the NFC is going to be loaded this year. And I think the Bears, if they don't win that division, they are going to be in trouble. Detroit Lions have the easiest schedule this year. I think if Chicago does not win the division, they do not get into the playoffs. And I think that this year, without the DJ Moore, the veteran leadership, and if they haven't done anything to shore up that second, that the back end of that defense, it's going to be a long season because that secondary was bad. It was bad. It wasn't as worse as y'all be because y'all probably had the worst, but it was bad.
14: Hey man, I'm tired of you. I'm tired of you doing what you're doing today. Hey.
0: Next up, Minnesota Vikings. Just added Juwan Jennings to go along Addison, to go along Jefferson, to go along Hockenson, Aaron Jones. Chop it up. Minnesota gets over 8.5 wins. Kyler Murray comes in as the quarterback.
14: They do not. I think they get right at 8.
0: Wow.
14: I like Kyler Murray. I don't see him being like that difference maker. I think he's a guy that can get Justin Jefferson the ball, something that JJ McCarthy wasn't really able to do last year. But other than that, I don't think he like moves the needle to like put them at that number.
0: Mm. Zeke.
1: I'm going to say they do. I do think that they get 9 with that new offense. Now, I'm not expecting double-digit wins out of Kyler Murray. He's really going to have to show me, Kent, with that offense. Like, he has no excuse now. So, I'm going to give him the benefit of the doubt and say 9 because they won 9 with J.J. McCarthy. I think Kyler Murray gets you 9.
0: Oh, actually, they won 9 with a bunch of bum quarterbacks.
1: Yeah, Brosman or whatever.
0: Yeah, they had a bunch of bum quarterbacks. And now you add Juwan Jennings to that offense. I'm gonna, before you go, A Boogie, I'm saying they're gonna get 9. They get over 8.5. A Boogie, what you think?
20: Yeah, Zeke kind of convinced me. I'll probably say they're over. Giving them a serviceable quarterback this year compared to what they just had last season. Adding pieces to their receiver core, I think they can get over.
0: Denver Broncos, over 9.5, under 9.5. And I can't remember who they added in the offseason. On offense, but I think, or defense, but they added somebody. They added a piece. Brian, over 9.5 under on the Denver Broncos.
14: Yeah, I think Denver actually wins the division this year again. I got them at probably like 11 wins, actually. I think Sean Payton's doing a great job with Bo Nix. Bo Nix will be probably a little shaky coming off of that ankle injury later in the season. But you look at them, their defense is star-studded, and Denver is always a tough place to play. So I think because of that, they get over.
0: Zeke?
1: I don't see it. I think they fall under that, being wow. that with Bo Nix, one of his great attributes is using his legs. He's not going to be able to use his legs really for a majority of the season. I mean, he broke his ankle. We don't know how much time he's going to miss into the season. And if he does come back, he's going to look a lot different, I think, with the running. So I think that takes a big chunk out of their offense. Their defense is going to be solid, but I don't think the offense is enough. I think they fall at 8-9 wins.
0: Hey, Boogie.
20: I'm going to give them the benefit of the doubt. I'll take their over. Yeah, I'll take their over.
0: All right. Last team. And I got Denver going over too. I forgot. I got Denver going over 9.5. I can't remember who they added in the offseason, though. They traded for somebody. I don't know if it was a receiver. They made a splash, though.
1: Jalen Waddle.
0: Yes. They get over 9. Yes, they do. Yes, they do. With Jalen Waddle. That's MetLife Stadium. Will be an NFC East champs, most likely. Over, under 7.5 wins. Chop it up. Go with you first. I know the hate is about to come. But go ahead. Go ahead.
14: Under. Under. Of course, under. New coach. First year coach. A quarterback that can't stay healthy. A running back that can't stay healthy. And Scottaboo. Neighbors coming back off.
0: Wait, of whoa. Got one injury in his whole career and he can't stay healthy? Come you to put that label. Oh, running back that can't stay healthy. He just had one.
14: The way he runs, you've even told me, G, the way he runs, he's going to continue to get hurt because he runs so hard. Me and you have had conversations about that.
0: Yeah, but he had one injury his whole. All right, go ahead.
14: He has.
0: But to say.
14: Okay, I won't say that then. Okay, I take that back. Okay, he's had that injury before. Malik Nabers coming off a major injury. I don't think they do. I think if anything, the defense saves them, but I think the offense is kind of sketchy.
0: Zeke, over 7.5, under 8.5.
1: I said they were going to make the playoffs a couple of shows ago, but I think I take my statement back. I think they fall under 7.5. I have to see what Jackson Dart does with his arm. If he's not able to win from the pocket, y'all are not going to be able to win 8 games. He has to be able to win with his arm.
0: Wow. Has Jackson Dart not done enough with his arm yet?
1: I don't think he hasn't. Jackson Dart hasn't wowed me and be like, oh, he's going to be a great thrower of the football. I haven't seen it.
0: Wow. Okay. Hey, Boogie, please talk to me.
20: I just can't deal with the disrespect on the show. I got the over, man, and I got way over 7.5. We win this year.
14: Don't get crazy, A-Boog.
20: Nah, I'm not gonna get crazy. We win at least 9 or 10 games this year. I'm not saying we win 13, 14. I'm not saying all that. We win 9 or 10 games this year. I feel like that's very reasonable.
14: Gee, just real quick, do you agree?
0: We don't win nothing less than 10 games this year.
14: Okay. Zeke, it's recorded. That's all I'm saying. Okay.
0: Nothing less than 10 games.
1: Okay.
0: Nothing less. How many times I got to keep telling y'all? We won 4 games last year. 7 other games, we were up by 10 or more in the fourth quarter with no team. And y'all don't think we're going to get 10 wins this year? New coach, new offensive players, new defensive players, and y'all don't think we're going to get 10 wins? The blasphemy on this show, A-Boogie.
1: Jackson Dart has an asterisk to me. I got to see him do it. I got to see him do it.
0: I guarantee you we have more wins than the Commodores. I guarantee it. Paul Barkley said, guarantee it. B, I guarantee it we have more wins than the Washington. Hey, Boogie, yes or no?
20: Than the Commanders?
0: Yeah.
20: We got
14: one. Get out of here. JD5 is back.
0: He's injury prone.
14: He's had one injury. That's what we're gonna do. Okay, I see what you're doing there. Okay, I get it. Hey, I took it back.
0: We got it.
14: Talking about your boy might come over there though, Zeke, Stephon Diggs, him or Brandon Ayuk.
0: We got it. We got to end this show, fellas. Any last word before we get out of here?
1: Hey, another great shot. Man, I cannot wait till football season now. I can't wait.
14: Yeah, man, another great show. Man, hopefully those Knicks get some competition and see Cade and not the Cavaliers, because my, oh my.
20: Yes, sir, man. It's gonna be another good year for New York sports with the Giants next year getting at least 10 wins on the season and the Knicks going to the finals and winning the championship. So, orange and blue skies, baby.
0: Man, we gotta get up out of here. They gonna stop disrespecting my team, man. Everybody's disrespecting, and Brian had the nerve to say he gets some competition. First of all, even if he get Detroit or Cleveland, there's no competition in none of those teams, Brian. But this is your treat, the Brooklyn boy. We gotta get up out of here. There's no competition in the esports. See y'all next week. We out.
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0: and welcome to another edition of Sports in the Mix with the crew. Joining me today from the windy city of Chicago, Chi-Town, where they're celebrating blue and orange skies or blue and yellow skies. I don't know what color the skies are. I just know that the Knicks won. Somebody's doing something finally in New York that Greg can scream about, and he's been smiling all day. What's up, Brooklyn boy?
1: Just want to say hello to everyone out there.
0: Singing today, please.
1: I'll get into my little speech in a minute. You're not, because when you mention those names, you need to say it correctly.
0: No, I'm gonna say it the way I want to. We are from Oklahoma and Texas. We don't think like the people in New York do. Greg Santoya, you know how cocky they are. You know Santoya. This ain't that party. Go ahead, man.
1: Go ahead, introduce yourself, Santori.
2: Look, I had a roommate who was from New York.
0: Tell it, man. Tell it.
2: So I said, where are you from in New York? He said, I'm from Queens. All right. And he says, I'm from real New York. He one of my homeboys, he was from Buffalo. He said, that's not real New York.
1: Well, Buffalo is not real New York.
0: That's Western New York, right?
1: That's upstate.
0: Upstate.
1: If you're from the five boroughs, and we don't really count Staten Island as being a borough, to be honest with you. I mean, but it's part of the boroughs because nobody goes to Staten Island. But as long as when I look outside right now, the skies look orange and blue right now. That's all I got to say. The skies looking orange and blue, fellas. If you look outside your windows right now, just let me know what you guys are seeing. I see orange and blue, but Hold on, man.
0: Santori, talk to him while I take care of some business right quick. Y'all go ahead and talk. Go ahead and talk. Let me go do what I need to do. Go ahead, man. Hold on a second, man.
2: I can tell you one thing that I know is that... What, does he have a broom out sweeping?
1: We sweep. That's what we did. We swept. We swept the Sixers. Actually, we didn't just sweep them. We dominated by at least... I think we won by 20 points in each game except one game. But I will say this, we're on a 7-game winning streak, and this is probably one of the best. This is probably the best I've seen the Knicks play all year. And
0: y'all only had one challenge. Well, and that was from the Atlanta Hawks. That was it. They're the only one had y'all nervous.
1: Okay, but I will say this.
0: Is that right? You know, am I right, Santoria?
2: Well, look, I'll tell you this much. There was one really close game between the Knicks and the 76ers, and that was game 2, 108-102. But after that, I mean, they beat them by, 14 in game 3, 4 or 30 in game 4, almost 30 or 40 in game 5. I mean, game 1, it wasn't.
0: Do you know what the media was calling it? They were calling it, it was like the Harlem Globetrotters taking on the Washington Generals.
1: I just want to say this. Ever since Rick Brunson got into his son, Jalen Brunson. But also, here's the big key. They started to run the offense through Cat. If you look at Cat's stats over that 7-game stretch, he's been engaged. He's averaging 5 or more assists as a big man, and he's scoring and he's keeping the ball out of Jalen Brunson's hand, which means that now the ball is moving even more. It's not sticking, and the offense is starting to play better. Also, Mikal Bridges has came alive. He's finding his shot. He's finding his offense in the games that absent from OG. The Knicks are just playing good ball right now.
2: Yeah, I mean, I'm not going to lie. They are playing some really decent basketball right now. And, you know, they show their dominance. Even in the close game, they were able to persevere. But, you know, I'm not going to lie. If I am the Pistons or the Cavs, I'm looking at that Knicks team like, ooh-wee, they're going to be rested. It's 2-1 right now, Detroit, and they're up by 4 right now that I see against Cleveland. And New York is going to be well-rested.
0: Yeah, I agree. I agree 100%. I am not going to be negative in any kind of way. The Knicks are who the Knicks are supposed to be. And one of the reasons is because of Mike Brown, a man who's been in Cleveland. He's been in San Antonio. He coached up under Popovich. Do I need to say anything about – let's hear what you got to say about Mike Brown, Greg, because last year all you kept on, Thibodeau got to go. Well, you got him out the way.
1: Well, the only reason I said Tip's got to go because, and let's be honest, Mike Brown has used his bench. He has confidence in his bench. Deuce McBride starts the game yesterday in the absence of OG. He went on a stretch in 3 minutes. We hit 4 threes. He has confidence in Deuce. If this was Thibodeau, And I'm going to be honest with you. Those games where we were up 30, Thibodeau wouldn't have sat the starters until 5 minutes left in the game. Where Mike Brown has that much confidence in his bench players that he can say, you know what? I'm going to go with the bench. And he's inserting the bench early to give his team the nuts needed rest that they need in the fourth quarter if the game is close. So the difference is Mike Brown is coaching at a difference where he's using his bench. And also, he's not afraid to make the change. I don't think Thibodeau would have made this change to let Cat run the offense through Cat. If you look at the last seven games, when that series was 2-1, and Rick Brunson went to his son and said, listen, you got to change the way you play. You got to do something. And Mike Brown probably got a hold of that and said, let's run the ball through Cat. And if you notice, Cat is on the top of the key. He's in the post. But guess what? Look at his assist for a big man. He had a double-double and 9 in rebounds. He had 20 and 10, and that was assist. He can see the floor, and it keeps the ball out of Jalen Brunson's hands so much. Mike Brown, since making the change, the Knicks are 7-0.
0: All right, I got you on that. And I'm looking at the standings right now. In the regular season, the 76ers finished with a record of 45-37. Their biggest win was knocking off the Boston Celtics in 7 games.
1: I don't mean to cut you off, but I got to ask you. I saw a quote today and said, how did this 76ers beat Boston?
0: Boston had some injuries. They didn't have Jason Tatum.
1: And that was in game 7. You was up 3-1, said, stop it.
0: You ready for it? Joel Embiid decided to show up and play. And then when he got to New York, he didn't want none of that heat. That's all I'm going to say. Well, he laid an egg.
1: Listen, you know why? Because Carl Anthony Towns ain't scared of him. Carl Anthony Towns ain't scared of him. And Carl Anthony Towns made him work. And the New York defense stepped up. But it's okay. You got to play who's in front of you, right? That's what my son said with the New England Patriots. Even though they had the weakest schedule this year, they went to the Super Bowl. You still got to play who's in front of you, right or wrong?
0: That's true.
2: Play who's in front of you.
1: I will say this in other news, though. Santori, I know you saw the news today, and I just want to – I know you are feeling that the time has come and the Milwaukee Bucks phone call is open for calls.
2: Unfortunately, the phone lines are going to be open.
0: Yeah, because they're seeking trade offers for Giannis.
1: Yeah. Yes.
2: I mean, and here's the thing. And I had this argument with someone. Okay, great. If you let's just say that you keep Giannis. Okay, great. He doesn't want to be there. He does not want to be there right now. He does not want to be there. So, and they're not doing anything right now to say, hey, we're building a championship team. Number one seed, you got put out. You didn't make the playoffs at all this year. I mean, you know what? You know, you traded away some key pieces. Brandon Ingram, gone. You know, so, you know, at what point do you say, okay, well, look, we need to start rebuilding. We had a superstar, but he gave him a championship. But look, I think the same way has to be said with Steph Curry. At what point does Golden State trade him? Because if he wants to keep playing and win a championship, he can't do it at Golden State. Same thing with Giannis. He can't win a championship with Milwaukee.
0: Well, let me say this right now. Okay. Here's what's going to happen. You got about 4 or 5 teams that's going to go after him. 1, Minnesota. 2, Cleveland. 3, Boston. They need a big man. The Knicks might even get him. But I think it'll be the Los Angeles Lakers that's going to, because they started back in February. You know, and I think what they see what they got right now, because they've been to get blown away from Oklahoma City Thunder. And right now, I don't know how long LeBron is going to continue to play this game. You know, it's just a matter of time for him. There's nothing else for him to do. He's already won championships, but he can't do it without having a big man. And you got Luka Doncic on the team, and y'all are seeing what we saw with him when he was in Dallas. We tried to tell you. Now, Lakers, what are you going to do now? Go ahead, Greg.
1: Well, I'll say this. I'm glad. I'm going to go back to the Seth Curry thing, and then I'll go to that. Said, I think the Santori, I think the reason why Golden State hasn't moved on from Steph yet, but I think it's selfish. I think it's pride. You don't want that man to go nowhere else. And at the end of the day, he should not have to be subjected to what's going on in Golden State right now. And I think is he's done nothing but be loyal to that team. He hasn't talked about wanting to trade. You have never heard him say that. He wants to be there. And it's like Golden State isn't doing anything to help him win. And right. If I'm Golden State, I would bring him in the office and say, you know what? You don't deserve this. Your last couple of years, you should be playing for a contender. And trade him. I think that's the honorable thing to do if you're the front office with Golden State. To switch gears back to the Milwaukee thing, you brought up the Lakers. From what I'm understanding is that LeBron won't be almost likely that he won't be a Laker next year because the Lakers want to go in a different direction and he doesn't want to take a pay cut. So it's almost certain that LeBron won't be a Laker next year.
0: Is he going to take Bronny with him?
1: No.
2: Where's he going?
1: And you said the Lakers need a big man on Giannis. I don't think Giannis is, yes, he is 6'10", but Giannis is not your typical big man. Right. So he does help the Lakers, you know, if LeBron leaves, that clears up a lot of money. I'm sure Milwaukee's going to want AR-15. So if you have to move on from Austin Reeves to get a Giannis to pair with a Luka, I think the Lakers are still right there where they want to be and probably add some free agents if you have to move on from LeBron. But I think that the best logical out of the teams that you named, there's only two teams. I think if he wants to win within the next couple of years, it's got to be the Lakers or the Knicks.
0: Yeah, yes. He needs to go somewhere where he can turn a program around and win a championship. You know what I mean? And by the way,
1: he ain't got time to turn the program around. And the reason I say that is, remember, Giannis plays hard. So Giannis is 30, 31. He doesn't have to 33 to turn a program around with the way he plays. He has to go into a situation right now that he can win within the next 2 years. He's not going nowhere to turn a program around. Nah, that ain't happening.
0: Well, he's got to go somewhere where he can automatically take him to the conference finals, without a doubt.
2: He has to go somewhere, you know, and I say the same thing about Steph. If you're going to keep going, if you want to keep going and win, you got to.
0: You faded out, Santori. What was your last comment? He kind of dropped right quick. He froze right quick, so he's going to jump back in, and we'll hear from here in just a second. But we got about a minute and a half left before we hit this break, and we got to talk about the draft. I saw your boy had on his – he had to shake his jersey up and knock all the cobwebs and the dust off that jersey. You know, and I'm talking about Brian with the Washington Wizards. B couldn't hold back, could he?
1: I will say this. If you're the Washington Wizards, there's no way you probably can mess this up. You can't mess this up. The only way, and I'm gonna tell you right now, because of what you did at the trade deadline last year, said when you traded for Trae Young and you got Anthony Davis, the obvious and number one pick should be AJ Devonta, the Benz. He is the best fit to go with that team.
0: And where's he play? What school? What program was he in?
1: BYU.
0: Okay, and then second. The kid from Arkansas?
1: Nah, I like Acuff, but Acuff not going to go number two. Utah has the number two pick. And I'm going to be honest with you. We talked about this. I talked about it at work. If you are the Utah Jazz, said, because you traded for Jaren Jackson, you have Lauri Markkanen, you have Kessler, you have a bunch of people that fit that four spot. Then you got a bunch of guards. Your a friend of yours, Keontae George, and you have Isaiah Collier there. If I am Utah, I'm trading back at least to the number five pick.
0: Mm-hmm.
1: Give that number two pick to somebody that wants it and get rid of maybe a guard or a big man so you can get who you want.
0: So the Jazz are guard heavy, without a doubt.
1: Guard and big heavy.
0: Mm-hmm. Markin.
1: They got Lauri Markkanen. They got Kessler. They got Jaren Jackson.
0: Yeah, Walker Kessler. Yeah.
1: So.
0: But they've been tanking, Greg.
1: Well, listen, they tanked. They got a number two spot. But here's the thing: Do you get AJP? Do you get Peterson? Do you take Boozer? Do you take Caleb Wilson? I mean, you at a position now where you can really be dominant. If I think Utah with this pick, Utah could make the playoffs next year.
0: Hold that thought, Greg. We got to come back. We got to talk about the WNBA, all that and more. Got to talk more about the draft. Santoria is going to be joining us. You're listening to Sports in the Mix with the crew right here on the BGC Sports Network. We'll be right back.
3: On Wednesday, May 6, multiple tornadoes flipped and flattened homes in central and southern Mississippi. No deaths were reported, but at least 17 people have been reported injured. Some 500 homes across five counties were damaged. The storms triggered widespread power outages, downed trees, and blocked roads. 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
1: 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Big ups to Texas Globe Life Field. 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
20: Now playing BGC

0: draft lottery projections. And the Wizards got in, followed by the Jazz. They got in. Memphis, well, they got the third pick at number three. And the Bulls, beat the odds at number four. Is that right, Greg? So what do you think about all that in San Antonio?
1: I'm going to let Santorio go first.
2: Where's Milwaukee picking? That's what I care about
1: right now. I think, did Milwaukee get a top 13? Hold on. Did they get a...
0: I'm looking to see where it is. And by the way, while you're looking that up, it says, like you mentioned, BYU's forward, AJ, how do you pronounce that? Devontae. Okay, and then the Kansas guard, Darren Peterson, Duke forward, Cameron Boozer, North Carolina forward, Caleb Wilson, Arkansas's Darius Acuff Jr., Houston's Kingston Fleming, Louisville's Mikael Brown, and Illinois' Keaton Wagler are going to be your top choices. What do you think about that?
1: Santori, I got number 10.
2: Okay, so that's not bad.
0: Dallas got 9, right?
1: Dallas has 9. Mm-hmm. Atlanta has 8, which they're going to get another young player. The top 10 that's coming, like, you can't go wrong. Oh, man. Atlanta's going to be good next year again because they're about to get another young player.
0: Well, they said that the loser on the deal was Indiana Pacers losing their first-round pick. Kevin Pritchard addressed the fan base frustrated because they, you know, how do you go to the finals and you don't make the playoffs and you're at the bottom and now you're trying to get back up on there again? You know what I mean? You know what I mean?
1: When you traded for Pascal Siakam, this is the reason. Mm. You gave up draft capital. So somebody got your pick. So this is what happens.
0: Yeah.
2: I never thought that's a good idea, especially depending on where you're at. Giving up a lot of draft capital in the NBA is extremely risky, really, really risky.
1: This is how OKC has built that team, through draft capital. They've taken that book from the New England Patriots.
0: Yep. excuse me. You're right on that. So it's going to be interesting. By the way, I got a report that says that Steve Kerr has agreed to a 2-year deal to remain with the Golden State Warriors. What do you think about that, fellas?
2: What does that do still for the team that's in there? Are they willing to pieces around him?
1: I have to agree with Santorio. What does that have to do for the team?
0: They gave him $17.5 million. And who's his roster? Draymond? Oh, yeah, Jimmy Butler. He got hurt. He didn't even play, did he?
1: He tore his Achilles or ACL, but he comes back next year from an injury. That still doesn't help them win.
2: Yeah, that's my problem. Is that you know, all that being said, is that you got your coach back for a year. Oh, let's think of it like this: you got Phil Jackson that decides to come back for a year, but you don't have Scottie Pippen that may not be back with you. Michael may not be. I mean, you really got to think about what are you going to put around them, Draymond Green and Steph Curry, to say, hey, we're going to win.
1: That's true. I don't care what coach you get in there. What is it? What does that do for the win totals?
2: That's it. And I think that's what you have to start thinking about if you are trying to say, okay, we want to compete again for an NBA crown. Well, what are you going to do? Great. You got the coach there. What are you going to do to put around these guys in order to win?
0: Yeah, that's a good question. Well, definitely going to see on that situation. And how much time does Draymond got? Does anybody want Draymond? Is he going to be a Warrior too? Long as Steph Curry is in the house.
1: Draymond is right now, his best bet is to stay with the Golden State Warriors.
0: Yeah, that's what I'm thinking too.
1: If you know, that was one of the things he come by and says, well, Steve Kerr didn't help my career, but he hurt my career. I mean, they talked about it on my show. And they broke it down. I mean, I can't even remember what they said, but it was so true. You need to be thanking Steve Kerr for your career. Because, honestly, you was a second-round draft pick out of Michigan State. You come in, and actually, he made you into a point forward because he knew you had no offense. He knew you couldn't do much offensively. He knew you could play defense. So he said, we'll put you into this point forward role where now you could just feed Steph and feed Clay and feed KD, and you look like a triple, you know, yes, you can get your stats to almost a triple-double almost every game. And you're going to tell me that Steve Kerr hurt your career? Draymond, tell me when was you averaging 30?
2: Mm-hmm.
1: When was you even an offensive threat? Your whole career, you ain't never been an offensive threat.
2: Yeah, that part.
0: He's a role player.
1: Yeah. So don't give me that, Draymond Green.
0: Well, he's gonna be in New York. He's gonna be up there looking at Spike Lee.
1: He'll never. First of all, the Knicks ain't dealing.
0: I'm not talking about playing on the team, but he's gonna be there as a part of the broadcast crew. He's gonna be there, right? You know how he always finds the way to get on TV.
1: Hey, listen, NBC, ABC, all these ESPN, they love him. He'll find a job. He'll find a job somewhere. Trust me, he'll find a job somewhere.
0: Yeah, he's kind of like Charles Barkley, right?
2: Nah, Charles Barkley is better. Don't insult him like that.
1: Barkley, they even had it. Barkley on his back nine was better than Draymond on his front nine.
0: Okay. Yeah. All right, just want to make sure. Get it right. All right, here's the story we want to talk about. Victor Wembanyama gets tossed in the game against, of course, the opponent. And it was the Minnesota Timberwolves. And Daniels, he had two people on him. Greg, walk us through and tell us what happened on that situation, man.
1: Victor grabbed a rebound. Just like anybody else, they grabbed a rebound. You know, you got guys that's trying to swat the ball. And Victor threw an elbow, got a flagrant two, got ejected.
0: Did you see the video, Greg? Because it got hit by Daniels first. He slapped him.
1: Okay, but here's the thing. Even if he gets slapped or whatever the case may be, I watched the video. Remember, a lot of stuff is not going back to referees. Referees don't call everything. I think we had this talk before. Think about if a referee called something every time something happens, the game would be 6 hours long.
2: Yeah, it would be. Yeah.
1: Certain things just aren't going to be called. But what we have to realize is that Victor Wembanyama, out of frustration, he threw an elbow. It happens all the time. Let's keep it up. If we're going to be funky and keep it a buck, if that was somebody else, they would have gotten
2: thrown out of the game.
1: They'd have got suspended.
2: Yeah.
0: But they didn't suspend him. They already made that announcement that he will not be suspended. He just got a flagrant two in that game.
1: Right. But what we're saying is, if, you know, should he have been suspended?
0: No, I don't think so. You know, it's kind of it's like the people pay, they want to see the superstars.
1: I get that.
0: The Spurs fans are upset. You know, they're pissed, you know.
1: Okay, I get that. I'm playing devil's advocate. If that was somebody else, let's just say that was a Jalen Duran or somebody, would they have been suspended?
2: There's possible. I think it's a possibility that it had been suspended. The real question is, I think it's a possibility that it would have been suspended, yes.
0: Well, it sure was funny when you watch the video. He looks up at Harrison Barnes. He says, "What does that mean?"
2: Right.
1: Right. No, you know what that means? When you gotta go to the locker room early. That's what that means. You can't sit on this bench.
0: Golly. Well, I can just say this, and you know what? In that game with Oklahoma City and the Los Angeles Lakers, your boy, Tony Brothers, you heard what they said during his calls and everything. You see that? Have you heard about all that stuff?
1: Nah, what did Tony say?
0: Well, they just said that, you know, he's always saying that these players, everybody's right. But they were questioning the coach. As a matter of fact, the coach was very, very frustrated. I know who it is. J.J. Redick was very upset with the calls that happened in Oklahoma City.
1: Oh, my gosh. Please don't let that was horrible. Let me tell you something, man. Oh, my gosh, yo.
0: That's what happened. I'm just telling you what they did. Go ahead, bro.
1: Okay, I want to say one thing. I know Tony Brothers personally. Had a chance to talk with Tony. And I said, Tony, what's one of the things that you hate about the NBA? He said everybody's a bunch of crybabies. He said every last one of those guys, they cry about everything. He said it's ridiculous how much they cry.
0: LeBron cries all the time, Greg.
1: He said that was one of his biggest. I said, what's one of your biggest ones? He said LeBron is one of his biggest crybabies. Now, let's go back. We're talking about calls. Okay, that those refs need to be investigated for that game. I mean, I'm being real, man. That was some horrible call. That was bad, man. It almost looked like OKC was saying, we need to go up 3-0. We need this win. Or we need to go. We're going to pay y'all. I mean, it was just the flop by, I mean, the one call, Aiden Turner, and the flop by Chet Holmgren was a blatant flop. I mean, it was bad. The calls, do you see how many times, and I've been telling people for a while, and the guys on the show, if you ever watch the game with SGA, SGA gets a whole lot of calls that he should not get. He gets a lot of phantom calls. And in that game, it showed. Because why? People are breaking down the game films of what these refs are calling against OKC. This is blasphemy.
0: You need to get ready, because when your team, regardless, I'm going to just go in and throw the Knicks in the championship. Well, they're going to have to play the other blue team. I'm going to say they're going to play the Thunder. I just see Thunder, Knicks in the finals. Ooh. And they need to get ready. Santori, am I out there on Arevis Island by myself, or is that what's going to happen?
2: I think that's entirely possible. I think that's right on the money. I think that's right on the money.
0: Blue versus blue.
1: I will say this. That would probably be the best scenario for ratings in a finals.
0: Mm-hmm. Yeah, because New York's going to make it up without a doubt. Oklahoma City, we don't even have a million people in OKC, you know, just barely. We got 2.5 million people in the state of Oklahoma, maybe 3 million.
1: All I'm going to say is this. I'm sure y'all going, they don't act funny down there in OKC. And try to buy up all the tickets so we don't.
0: Well, wait a minute, man. What you talking about? Y'all been taking over. Y'all took over Philly.
1: Well, Philly's our second home. We take over stadiums.
0: They're not gonna take over Oklahoma City. Okay. You're not taking over Paycom. Listen,
1: you're gonna see Spike Lee, you're gonna see Fat Joe, you're gonna see Jada, you're gonna see the whole crew. We come to OKC. As long as there's a casino down there, they coming.
0: Yeah, they got them in Oklahoma. I know. But I'm going to tell you this, and I know I'm speaking way ahead, but we were talking about the officiating and everything. You know, Oklahoma has got a strong team. They got talent. They can't even get on the court. This one guy, I heard you talking about him. What's his name? AJ? What's this guy's name that then came in?
1: AJ Mitchell.
0: This dude. So, Williams, what's the other one? The one that got hurt, they pulled a hamstring.
1: Jalen Williams.
0: He might not get his spot back.
1: No, it ain't that. This is one of the things you got to realize.
0: Because the Thunder are deep, man. According to them, they said they're 17 deep. The Knicks are 12 deep.
1: You got to, and this is what you got to understand, and Santorio probably, you know, he can back me up on this. One thing you have to realize is this. A.J. Mitchell is playing good. Why? Because he's a role player.
0: What did he play college ball at, by the way?
1: I can't remember. Well, let me just finish this statement.
0: Go ahead.
1: AJ Mitchell comes off the bench.

0: starting doesn't make him a number one or number two. That Jalen Williams is not expendable because of A.J. Mitchell. If you bring – here's the thing. We don't know what A.J. Mitchell could do if you start him or he has to play 40-something minutes. We don't know that.
1: He's 23 years old, and he played at UC Santa Barbara. That's in California.
0: Okay, well, sometimes you have role players that play good coming off the bench. They become starters. They go to a team. Look, A.J. Mitchell probably will be a sought-out free agent. Then he gets the bag and goes somewhere. Now he's the number one and doesn't pan out. Then what happens?
1: Man, they paying these guys in Oklahoma City. I'm going to share the screen. SGA gets $36 million. That's what his contract. $38
0: million. He's a max contract. He deserved it.
1: Your former guy. Didn't Isaiah Hartenstein play for the Knicks?
0: Yeah.
1: $28 million. And by the way, can y'all stop him?
0: Stop him. He's not an offensive threat. He doesn't play offense. He's just a defensive player and a rebounder. He's not an offensive threat.
1: All right. And why did y'all let him go?
0: Because we didn't want to pay him. He wanted his contract when he signed with OKC, I think it was 4 years. Yeah, 85 or 88.
1: Mm-hmm.
0: And the Knicks didn't want to pay that.
1: They didn't want to pay that. Well, they paying him in Oklahoma City. Caruso, who played for the Lakers, $18 million. Lou Dort, who was guarding LeBron, he gets $18 million. So they're paying him in Oklahoma City, and we can't wait for that series. But we got a minute and a half, and then we're going to close out and talk about the WNBA. And my question is, do you think you guys going to get Detroit, and they're the number one seed? Will y'all be able to take care of business against the Pistons? Because you got to start off going there to New York. But I mean, going there to Detroit first.
0: I'm not worried about Detroit. Detroit has struggled against Orlando. They're struggling against Cleveland. These are teams that, to me, are Orlando's not that good outside of Pablo. And I kept telling people, Cleveland, any team with James Harden ain't going nowhere. So if you have to ask me, I'll be generous. We always start with Knicks and six. Because that it goes Knicks and six, but
1: they didn't say that against Philly. They couldn't even say it because they knew it. You even said it last week that y'all was gonna sweep them, and guess what? Y'all did.
0: We might beat Detroit in five the way we playing.
1: Okay,
0: we might beat Detroit in five.
1: You think so, Sam?
2: Oh no, I think that you can beat them maybe in six, but I don't know about five.
1: All right, it's a beast in Detroit now. Will not take over that place. I know that.
0: We ain't got to take it over. But one thing for sure, two things for certain. All we got to do is go in there and split the first two. Even if we might take two in Detroit. My biggest thing is I don't think Detroit's that good.
1: Outside of
0: Cade, I just don't think they're that good. I think they're just okay. They play defense.
1: We got to hit this break, folks. We're talking sports in the mix with the Crews, Cedric Bailey, Greg Hyman, Santoria Black. We'll be right back.
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13: And we're back, folks. The things we say off the air, we're going to bring it to the air right now. We were talking about Cleveland off the air, and I was talking about the players that's helping Donovan Mitchell. And I said he had a better chance now in Cleveland than he had when he was in Utah. How far did he go in the Western Conference? You know what he couldn't do? He couldn't get past the Lakers, could he?
2: And Cleveland can't get past. They can't get past the second round.
13: Last year, they were the number one seed. Is that right? They were the number one seed. They had the coach of the year, didn't they?
2: Okay, who they lose to in the second round? The Knicks.
13: That's true.
2: So Donovan Mitchell's doing the same thing in Utah that he's doing in Cleveland.
13: But he got the beard on the team with him.
2: I'm off the show. I'm stopping. I can't do this no more. I can't.
13: Mobley. He got Jared Allen.
2: Who? You know, that's what we do on our show. When you
13: they let go of Garland. What's his name? Darius Garland?
2: The first person you named after you say he had help was James Harden. Are you serious? You know what?
13: They love the beard.
2: No, they don't.
13: Yeah,
2: no,
13: they do.
2: No, they don't.
13: Santorio, what do you think about this whole mess, man?
2: And be honest, Santorio. Be honest, Santorio. Don't sugarcoat it. Be honest.
14: All right. The beard is going to be a liability.
13: That's all he had to say? That's it. Insurance policy?
2: No. Listen, you know why that's all he had to say? Because we don't want the FCC shutting us down.
13: Okay, so I got you.
14: Here's the thing. If you go back and you look at how James Harden has performed in
13: Houston, Los Angeles, Oklahoma City.
14: No championship.
2: Well, no Western Conference Final, no Western Conference Final.
13: His best chance, that's why he's in the East right now, because he has a better chance.
2: And he's still not going to make an Eastern Conference Final. Okay.
13: So you're going with the Pistons against your Knicks. That's what you're saying. And then Santoria says that you see that it's going six games, not five. Greg said fine.
2: Let's stick to Cleveland since you got so much.
13: I'm not a Cleveland supporter. I'm just letting you know. Let's look at the football team. What happened to them? Didn't they have five, six quarterbacks last year? All fell apart. They're giving money away in Cleveland. That's what they're doing. Deshaun Watson got paid for doing what? Just sitting there. Mm. It's one of the worst cities in the NBA. The last time they did something was when LeBron played for them, and that was it. Now, how long ago was that? 10, 12 years ago?
5: 2 years.
13: He left, went to Miami, and then he came back. Then he went to L.A.
2: Mm.
13: Okay, let's see.
2: And look, and according to you, James Harden is the savior.
13: No, all I'm saying is he's the only thing that's going to be able to help Donovan Mitchell. That's what I'm trying to say. When you ask Donovan Mitchell who his help is, who can he rely on?
2: Nobody.
13: Spider's by himself.
2: Spider's definitely by himself in Cleveland. If you look at his stats, this first round, look at his stats now. Let's be real. James Harden does not play defense, and this just goes back to what Santorio said. He's a liability. If you watch him on the court, he's a liability right now. And why do you think no teams are knocking down to get James Harden? That's a contention team.
13: Same thing with Russell Westbrook. Same thing with Kevin Durant.
2: No. Honestly, Russell Westbrook's probably biggest problem is his mouth.
13: Yeah.
2: But Westbrook, honestly, I would take Russell Westbrook out of all three of those guys. Why? Because he's going to give you 100% each time he's on the floor. He's going to go all out every play, defensively and offensively. And one thing I got respect for Russell Westbrook, that year, he took OKC to the playoffs by himself. And I think they got to the Western Conference Finals, if I'm not mistaken. And
13: They lost to Miami.
2: Miami's not in the Western Conference.
13: I mean, you know, I'm talking about Russell played for the Thunder, and he played on the team with KD and them, and they lost to Miami.
2: Talking about that year. I'm talking about the year where he was in OKC by himself, and he took that team to the playoffs.
13: I remember that.
2: And every time, it was almost like the Houston effect from this year. Every time he went off the court, OKC was winning. He would get a sub because he was the only person, and OKC would let the lead up, and they lost in the playoffs. And I had so much respect for him, what he did with that team by himself. So James Harden is never nobody's help. Let's be real.
13: And I remember who was on the team with him, Steven Adams. That's who it was.
2: That's it.
13: Yeah, and who went to Memphis. That's what happened. Well, anyway, we're going to wrap up our NBA talk. We'll see what's going to happen. You guys, you know, it's probably going to go 6 or 7 games in that series between Detroit and Cleveland, because I think Cleveland is going to tie it up, you know, during this time we're talking, and it's definitely going to go 6 games, you know. Detroit has a hard time winning on the road. Is that correct?
2: Detroit has a hard time winning, period.
13: Oh, God.
2: I'm just calling it like I see it.
13: Boy, that's a true fan from New York, right? Man, I tell you what, y'all show better win. Because if not, y'all gonna be like an ostrich sticking your head in the ground.
2: Is
13: that right, Santorio? They're gonna be the New York ostriches after this is all over with.
14: Man, look, they lose in the Eastern Conference Finals, bro. They can't lose.
2: How is me saying what I said have anything to do with New York? I said Detroit has a hard time winning, which they do. They do have a hard time winning. They're not blowing nobody out in these playoffs.
13: No, they're not. Knicks have been. They've been blowing them out. But they blew out the Philadelphia, and they blew out Atlanta. And, I mean, they embarrassed Atlanta. That game was over before halftime.
2: Detroit is...
13: The scrubs on the Knicks is getting all the playing time. What's the little white guy's name that's coming in there throwing the ball with...
2: Kolick, Scott, but he actually, Kolick is going to...
13: He's a fan favorite.
2: He's going to have a great NBA career. And the reason being, once he moves on from the Knicks, he is a good point guard. The Knicks just don't have no room for him. But I've watched, there was early in the season, he was getting a lot of playing time. Then they got Jose. He's going to go somewhere and be a good backup point guard for somebody. He's a good guard.
13: Well, y'all are loaded, brother. That's all I can say. Just sit back, just win the game you're supposed to. And y'all be sure to come back. When the Knicks make the finals, you know what I mean?
2: Make sure y'all hear.
13: I do not want to hear that. I'm sorry, your party is not answering the call. I don't want to see that. I don't even want to hear it. I'm just going to be sitting there. You and A Boogie? No.
2: My phone always stays on. You ain't got to worry about that. I ain't ducking no smoke.
13: All right, man. I'm just letting you know. Anyway, let's wrap. Go ahead, Santorio.
14: Do you realize the amount of smoke, though, if they lose? My God. Ooh, we had to open up prayer.
13: We had to do that to them during the football season last year when the Giants got smoked. You know,
14: but you know what, though? I can't. Okay. The Giants aren't a real team, right? Neither are the Jets. But the Knicks, though, the Knicks actually have a chance of winning a championship.
2: Santorio, don't ever disrespect the Giants. We are a real team. We are a real team.
13: I'm going to be scared. I'm going to tell you, the Jets might win more games than the Giants do this year.
2: You know what? I'm definitely.
13: Also, mom. Hey, man, anything's possible. You know,
2: the Jets are not winning more games. You know, and I'm. Let me tell you something. One thing I love about this is that this is recorded. And I remember last year, me and the fellas on the show was joking Zeke about the New England Patriots. Just joking. Right before the season, we, man, y'all not winning no da da da. He said, watch. I keep telling people what the Giants have done in the offseason, what they've done in the draft. And what we have, the biggest thing is that we have a coach. Last year, we won 4 games. I keep telling people this. In the fourth quarter of 7 other games, we were up 10 or more and lost. That won't happen this year.
13: And by the way, did you hear that Russell Wilson is going to go across town to be a backup for Geno? Did y'all hear that?
2: Yeah, he got to stay in New York. Sierra told him, you cannot move nowhere else. This is where my life and career is. You got to stay in New York.
13: The goodies are not going anywhere. That's all I got to say. Nope. You'll be hearing that song during at the games.
2: She got to stay in New York.
13: Yeah, she wants to stay there. Anyway, it's going to be interesting. I can't wait, so we'll definitely see. Let's talk about the NBA. Greg, man, have you been checking it out, man? And Dallas played against Indiana Fever. Man, let me tell you something. Kaitlyn Clark should have fouled out the game. Man, but they let her stay in the game. She physically pushed, on her fifth or foul or sixth foul. And then I look it up and I see Odyssey Sims, who played there for them last year, and coming in there playing for the Wings and looking good. Let's hear what you guys got to say. Have you been checking out any of the games, Greg or Santoria, and the WNBA and these new expansion teams, man? They coming to play and people are showing up, Greg.
2: Yeah, I'm going to let Santoria go first.
14: So I've watched a few games. I like Gabby Williams, her game. She's really good defensively. Veronica Burton, is that Golden State, the GSV, is that it? I forgot what that is. But anyway, very good as far as ball distribution. Her and Alyssa Thomas from Phoenix. I think they are already double digits in assists already. I think that you got some really, really good players coming up this year. Breonna Stewart, looking for what what she's going to do. She's really helping a lot of people with fantasy points. They've got a good fantasy league. How about that? A WNBA fantasy league right now.
2: That's good. That's real good.
14: Lexi Brown is good from Seattle. I think she's got like 5 three-pointers already this year. So,
13: wow. The Liberty played against the Mystics, and the Mystics won that game. Let's see. The Connecticut Sun, they lost to Seattle Storm. Chi-Town, they won. They beat, what is that? Looking to see who they played. They played the Fire. That's who they played.
2: Portland.
13: Yeah, Portland Fire. Won that game, 98-83. Checking it out and everything. So what do you think about that? Cardoza is, I guess she's the big dog there in Chicago now. Camila Cardoza. Angel Reese is now with Atlanta Dream.
2: That's going to be a team to watch out for this year.
13: Mm-hmm. They got a good roster. You know,
14: and they can rebound too. They got very good rebounding.
2: It doesn't matter because guess what?
14: Chi-Town.
2: Hey, no, listen. There you go. Look, we got Satu Sabali. We running it back this year. Just letting y'all know, we running it back.
14: It's the only thing though. I think that you guys have good rebounding. I think that you guys are going to be good as far as blocks. All of that's great. But you got to be able to outscore Dallas, Indiana, and New York.
2: I'm a New York fan. I'm not Chicago. I'm New York.
14: I'm just saying, just the Chicago. You know what I'm talking about.
2: Oh, now Chicago definitely has a good team this year. Skylar Diggins, Rekia Jackson, Carmelo Cardoza. They got the girl that played for UCLA. Chicago's guys actually have a good team. But I think the Liberty are strong. I just watched the Aces get blasted the other night, but then they came back and beat the Spark. But the Liberty right now don't have Satu Sabali and don't have Sabrina Ionescu, and they're off to 2-0 start. So,
14: but you know, here's the other thing: the Wings are all shooting almost 60% from the field.
13: Yeah, that game was both teams well over 100 points, no problem.
14: 60% already from the field. I mean, you know, I know it's still early on, but man.
13: And AZ Fudd didn't even start; she came off the bench.
14: Yeah, already averaging over 100 points a game. There's only three teams doing that: Dallas, Indiana, and New York.
13: Looking at the schedule this week, Atlanta is going to be in Dallas. The Wings open up on this Tuesday at College Park. Home opener, regular season, Atlanta Dream will take on the Las Vegas Aces, and that game is going to be on Sunday at State Farm Arena in Atlanta. You know, and what about them playing in all these big gyms right here? These big facilities now. Only people that's not doing anything big is Chicago, Greg. And where are they playing at? The Sky?
2: Wintrust Arena.
13: Which only holds about 6,000?
14: 6,000, yeah. It's not very much.
13: And then you look at the Indiana Fever. They got all the primetime games, and they're being played on the networks, the big networks, just because Caitlin Clark.
2: Yeah, Caitlin's got them, and they should be pretty good this year. They were like the third or fourth best team, but fourth to have a chance at winning the championship this year.
13: Yeah, well, we'll see about that. Fellas, we're out of time, man. And once again, Greg, I want to say congratulations to your Knicks. My broom is sitting right there, and I can't wait to use it again. That's all I got to say.
2: If it's you will.
13: Finals or bust, that's all I got to say for you.
2: You will use it again.
13: You know, it's going to be interesting. Your fans, I see them on TV, they're going crazy. They fool around, beat somebody up out there. Santori, don't go up there to the Mecca and watch a game. They might run you out of there.
14: Okay, so that is a place to watch a game at.
2: There's nothing like being in New York right now or being a New York fan right now.
13: All right. Well, we're out of time. Take us out, Santori, followed by Greg.
14: Always remember, one nation, one people, peace.
2: Orange and blue sky.

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2: With your BGC Sports Network brief, I'm Pepper Mills. The North Texas FWC Organizing Committee announced that the Dallas Cowboys and Daniel L. Hunt have been named as official Dallas World Cup host city supporters, joining a select group of leading organizations welcoming the world's largest sporting event to North Texas. We are honored to welcome the Dallas Cowboys and Daniel L. Hunt as official FIFA World Cup 2026 Dallas host city supporters, said North Texas FWC Organizing Committee President Monica Paul. As iconic brands and names in sports, both continue to extend their influence far beyond the field and the pitch, and we're excited for the role they have played in bringing the world's largest sporting event to life across our region this summer, far beyond 2026. With your BGC Sports Network brief, I'm Pepper Mills.
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0: coming to town. No, I'm not talking about Ringham Brothers, Barnum & Bailey, no. What am I referring to, boys and girls? I'm referring to what's going to be going on in Collin County. Collin County, Texas. Collin County was put on the map about a year ago because of a heinous crime that took place at a high school track meet. And it involved a couple of teenagers, one of which lost his life. What I'm referring to, for those of you that might not have a good memory, you might not remember what this is all about. The victim was a young man, 17-year-old Austin Metcalf, who was murdered by another 17-year-old by the name of Carmelo Anthony. He was stabbed to death at a high school track meet at a stadium where this was taking place at. And sadly, it has gotten out of, I say the words getting out of hand. It has gotten out of hand. It has divided community. It has become to the point where, and I have said this before, I'll say it again, that there is a morality of right and wrong. I have no issue at all, none, in the event that if deadly force is needed, is necessary to protect oneself. I mean, there are laws written to the point that if you have fear for your life and that you feel like the threat of harm and imminent danger is facing you from another individual, then deadly force can be executed that way. Now, before you go and start blowing me up, let me explain some things. If you come at me and you throw verbal barbs at me, that's not necessary for me to use deadly force. I mean, you're insulting me, you're yelling at me, you're screaming at me. All I'm going to try to do in my best effort is to de-escalate it. Even if you were to take a swipe at me with your hand or a foot or whatever the case may be, again, I might get hurt, I might be injured, but again, it's not cause for deadly force, self-defense. Now, will I defend myself in an instance such as that? Yes, but, you know, we'll let the courts sort it out as far as what is an assault and what is not. You know, if you assault me and I return to defend myself, you know, we'll let the courts figure that out. And trust me, there's enough people out there with camera phones and they're videoing it that there's video evidence of what's going to happen. I also believe, you've heard me say this before, I'll say it again. You know, when I worked for the city of Dallas, Dallas Police Department, this is back in the 80s, as a forensic photographer, I was a photographic technician. I shot pictures of physical evidence. And it was beaten into my head by the courts, by the DA, by judges, by police officers. And I was a civilian. I did not carry a badge. I want that clear. I was not an officer of the Dallas Police Department. I was not a badge. But let me explain something. It was beaten into my head. Four words. Physical evidence never lies. And it doesn't. The physical evidence is always going to bear the truth. Remember, the burden of proof belongs on that of the prosecution. the district attorney, so on and so forth. When you have enough evidence, that's when charges are brought up. There are people who think, I use that word very, very loosely, who think they know the law, number one. Number two, they think they know the circumstances, and they think that they were there, they saw it, they're a witness to it, when in fact they don't even live in the same part of the state. Case in point, I told somebody I wasn't going to do this, but I'm about to do this. There was a person who attacked an individual that is close to me. They attacked this individual. They used names, name calling. They dropped the N-word on this individual. Along with that, they also called the individual a thug. And I'm here to tell you, and I'm speaking now to that specific individual, and they know who they are. They know who they are. You messed with the wrong people. Because as you can tell, I have a platform, and I can expose if I choose, by name and an area in which that person resides in. Now, this program, this show that I do, is recorded. So if the individual comes back and says, well, you mentioned me by name and you mentioned where I lived. No, I didn't. I didn't say a word. I did not mention name, location, anything else. I just said, you know who I'm talking about. And that alone should put you on guard. Because the next incident that we hear from, because this person's already contacted some advertisers of ours, some individuals who are even close to me, friend-wise, and we've been given advice, by the way, good advice, of who to contact next. But the point I'm making here is, if this continues, it's not me you got to worry about. It's those who are in the business of protection. And they carry terms like lawyers, esquire, whatever you want to use. But don't come after people who know more than you do. And I've got really bad news for this particular individual, and for anybody else for that matter. When you go up against the individual that they attacked, that person's IQ, I joke, but seriously, compared to this person, my IQ is my shoe size, okay? I mean, in comparison. So, you're barking the wrong tree, truly. I will tell those of you that live in the North Texas area, and specifically in the Collin County area, I would advise very heavily, this trial starts on June the 1st, by the way. If you've got any sense, you will stay out of the Collin County area that's anywhere near the Collin County Courthouse. They've heightened security, both inside and outside the courthouse. There's going to be a presence like you've never seen before, and it's being, I think, supplanted not just by the police officers, but county sheriff's officers, and if I'm not mistaken, and I can't confirm this, but I have heard the rumor, but I can't confirm it, are the Texas Rangers, the law enforcement Rangers, not the ball club. So all of that, it is going, and I wasn't joking when I said the circus is about to come to town, because that's what this trial is going to wind up being. When this incident took place, it immediately divided the area. It divided the communities. And we heard about it. We saw it. And I'm sorry to say this, but, you know, in general, this is something that what some people say is you're either for it or you're against it. That's not how this works, because it isn't a matter of for or against. It's a matter of when the incident took place. When this incident took place in April of 2025, at the stadium that the track meet was being held at, when the officers arrived, they radioed in. We have, they say in the radio transmission basically says we have the alleged suspect in custody, and he says, "Man, I ain't alleged. I did it." Now that's a confession. Well, most likely that will be thrown out because I don't know if Miranda was read to the suspect. Okay? Because we don't know that. You know what the Miranda is? Your Miranda rights are: you have the right to remain silent. Anything you say can and will be used against you in a court of law. You have the right to an attorney. If an attorney cannot be afforded, one will be appointed to you. Do you understand these rights as they've been read to you? Simple as that. And that's, I don't think when Carmelo Anthony was taken into custody, I don't believe that Miranda was read to him. So when the officer stated, "We have the alleged suspect," and he said, "Man, I ain't alleged, I did it." That, I mean, if you're a good attorney, you get that tossed in a hurry. Now, under, the interrogation and under investigation and so on and so forth, those charges, according to a district attorney, can be escalated. So we will, this is something that will be played out. This is going to take a while. This trial is not going to be over in 3 days. I promise you that. This trial is going to take, I've heard rumored that it's going to take several months. Now, I don't know by what degree of several they mean, but you know it's going to be at least 4 weeks or more. So, and again, it's being played out in social media. That's the bad thing. If you're on, was it Facebook, Instagram, TikTok, whatever, whomever, wherever, there are those. And listen, there's a young lady that was out there. I believe she's out of East Texas originally, but she's covered and followed this case very closely, and documents and so on and so forth that we have read and that we have seen that they've been able to obtain. And part of this is the fact that, again, I don't like pseudo media people. And when I say pseudo, I mean people who think they know how to be a journalist and how to ask the questions and how to get the responses. I mean, there are those of us who've been doing this for the better part of 4 decades. I would like to think that, some of us know our craft and we know it pretty well. But you, and you know who I'm talking to. You know who I'm talking to. You don't know. You're not in the area. You're not from the area. You just know what you've seen or maybe seen on social media. But you don't know, man. And again, you went after the wrong person. I'm just saying. So that being said, there's still, this is just part of my soapbox. There's another part of my soapbox I want to get on. And like I said, that circus that starts June the 1st, we'll be trying to keep as close to tabs on it as we can. There's another side, though, that's going on, and it's in downtown Dallas. And this has to do with a sports team. We've talked about it before, but now, there's ads requesting employment. And we're going to talk about that on the other side of this. This is the Dave Michael Sports Show. You can hear us on the Big Game Christian Sports Network as well as the North Texas Sports Network.
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0: Hey, back here on the Dave Michael Sports Show. Glad you found it. No matter where you're at, being on the Big Game Christian Sports Network and or the North Texas Sports Network, either or, either way, you found us, and that's all good, man. It's all good. You can't beat that, I'll tell you that. In any case, yeah, just before the break, I said we were going to discuss some things that were coming up that were still causing some issues. And the biggest issue of them all, I don't know if you've been keeping up with it or not. If you haven't, sorry to hear that. The Dallas Mavericks, the new owners of the Mavericks, which has to do with the Sands, the old Sands Hotel. If I can get, let's see, I won't tell you who they are exactly by name. And in fact, they just hired a new a president and a general manager. So let's see who this is now. I was going to see if they had the name for him. Because it was Mark Cuban, we know that, right? Mike Schmitz is now the new general manager. And, yeah, Miriam Adelson, Patrick Dumont are the majority owners. And they are associated with the Sands, I want to say the Sands Hotel and Resorts, which, you know, we all know that's the Vegas group, right? And what happened here is that, was it sometime 2024, 2025, somewhere in there, they wanted to purchase the land that was at one time the footprint of where Texas Stadium resided in Irving. So that's like the Loop 12, 183, 114 area in Irving, which would be considered East Irving, or, yeah, the eastern side of Irving. Just as you're going into Dallas from Irving. The city council of Irving said, nope, not here. Not going to do it, because what their plans were was not only build arena, but also build a resort slash casino. What's the problem with that? Texas has not legalized casino gambling. Now, Texas did legalize the lottery, which was back in the 90s under Ann Richards, when she was governor of the state. Because back then, there was this mindset. Yeah, tell me how that worked out for you, Texas. And I'm a native Texan, man. I was born and I was raised here. I'm as psycho Texan as you can get. But my point being is, back then, the lottery was supposed to help with, hear me clearly, paying for roads and infrastructure. Here's the big one. Education. Tell me how that's working out for you. And the lottery is still doing extremely well money-wise. I mean, how often do you hear about people spending money and you see the jackpot reaching billions of dollars? So, you know, people are buying into it. There's money being made in it. But then again, I'm going to say it to you quite clearly. What's it paid for yet? Now, that being said, here's this group that owns the Mavericks, and they're wanting to move the Mavericks from the AAC. Now, I understand part of the reason behind that is because the AAC itself has changed over the years. That's one of the reasons why, well, Mark Cuban got out of it, because he kept saying, I'm losing money every year, which is most likely true. But the arena itself is no longer a valuable, it's an accommodation for you, the fan. The commodity's not there anymore. Why? Well, because if you go to a game, where do you park? You have to park in a parking garage. Well, that's true. You do. You park in a garage. Game is over. You know, it's one thing to get in the garage, park your car, go across the street, go to the arena and watch the game. Now, the game's over. You're leaving. You and your 22,000 closest friends are all leaving at the same time. See, when you get to a game, not everybody's getting there at the same time. You're kind of staggering yourselves in. Some people get there early. Some people get there just before tip-off. Some people get there right after tip-off, or they're trying to get in the parking lot as tip-off has occurred. But once it's over, mad dash, let's get to the cars. We all want to leave. How long does it take you to get out of the arena? Tell me. Because I know. I've been there. Being part, when I was credentialed and I went to Maverick games, and for that matter, Stars games, you get there early. If the tip-off is at 7, I'm usually in the arena by 4, 4:30 at the latest. Okay? Now, that's a good 2.5, 3 hours before game. Go park where I'm supposed to park, walk across the street, get into the arena, get to the press area, and go do my thing. Once the game is over, I still got work to do. I have to go into the locker rooms. I still have to get sound bites. I have to come up to my computer and strip the sound, send it to where it needs to be going, write my story if that's needed as well, pack it up, then leave. Well, now I am game's over at, say, 10 o'clock. I'm not leaving until 11, 11:30, midnight. Well, the parking lot's cleared out. People have gone. No big deal for me. Now, I'm a ticket holder. I go to the game. I'm not going to get there at 4:30 in the afternoon. No need for me to. I'll get there about 6:30. 5:45, whatever. Still plenty of time. Get in, park the car. Game over. It's 10 o'clock. Along with the throngs of others, now I'm trying to leave the parking lot. Not a good thing. So, they ruined the north side of the parking with condominiums and apartments and whatever else that Mr. Perot Jr. did. Okay? Whatever, I mean, it's not Ross Perot Jr. H. Ross Perot, it's his son. Because he had a, remember, he and Mark were partners in the AEC and the Mavericks, and then Mark bought them out. But you understand that he owned the property, the land, to do as he wished. He built apartments that took up all that north side parking. No parking spaces. That's the reason for the garages. So now, this new group says, well, that's not for us. We want out. And the Stars for the same thing. They want out too. So let me tell you what's going to happen to that arena once all this is done. You're going to see that arena probably implode. And you're going to see more apartments in that area of Uptown. Okay? Now, I'm going to move a little bit further beyond that. The Mavericks are now looking at the City Hall Plaza as a new home for the arena, but they still want to build a hotel/resort casino. How do I know this? Well, because they put an ad. Oh yeah, they pulled out a paper ad for people to get on the ground floor of a casino. They ain't talking Vegas. They're talking here. They're talking in Dallas. And to build a casino, resort, hotel, arena, the whole smack, the whole nine yards. Now, a lot of people said, wouldn't it be easier for them just to move the Mavericks to Vegas? Well, that would take a vote of the governors of the NBA. The governors are basically the owners. And they would have to agree to move the Mavericks. I don't see that happening. The ownership of the Mavericks said they're not moving them. But why would that be in their best interest? Because they already have an arena in Vegas. It's the same arena that the Golden Knights play hockey in. There's not a basketball game, a basketball team there, other than the Aces, and that's the WNBA. They don't have an NBA team there. They're about to get in Major League Baseball. They already have what was the Oakland Raiders. They're now the Las Vegas Raiders. And like I said, they got the Golden Knights. The hockey, that's an expansion team. So what would it take, seriously, if they truly wanted to put the pressure, if Dallas doesn't, and if Texas, for that matter, doesn't pass a gambling law for casinos in Texas, What do you think is going to wind up happening to that team? Would they physically move to Vegas to satisfy the owners? They're talking about imploding the IMP City Hall because City Hall is going to take, they said, what, $2 billion to repair? Folks, this thing's been in this much of disrepair over this period of time. Don't you think you would have taken the time to actually invest money into it to keep the upkeep? Not to mention, the Dallas Wings, WNBA team, they were promised that they were supposed to move into Memorial Auditorium. Well, that was supposed to happen this year. Ain't happening. It's not happening. There was a discussion that why didn't the Wings actually move to Fort Worth and take over Dickies? Well, because they're called the Dallas Wings, not the Fort Worth Wings. Again, these are things that, you know, people are starting to question. So it'll be interesting to see if the state of Texas will actually, I can't see Lieutenant Governor Patrick or Governor Abbott making any type of strong effort to pass a casino, casinos in Texas. I just don't. And if it does, it's not going to happen probably in my lifetime. I just don't see it happening. It will be interesting to keep an eye on it. And by the way, the aforementioned convention center, the Memorial Auditorium, the convention center, keep that in mind because on the other side of this, there is still some controversy involving that. You know, we'll talk more about that on the other side of this. This is the Dave Michael Sports Show. We are on the North Texas Sports Network as well as the Big Game Christian Sports Network.
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Hey, back here on the Dave Michael Sports Show. Glad you found it. Hey, be it on the Big Game Christian Sports Network or on the North Texas Sports Network, either way, you found it. That's all matters to us. And we're so grateful you did. Hey, I got a feeling in June, sometime mid-June, I think, the NBA draft. With that being said, there is a good possibility.

America is just the United States, but no, no, no, no, no, no, no. North America encompasses Mexico, the United States, and our neighbors to the north, Canada. It's called World Cup. It's when every 4 years the world comes together, and they do this for both men and women, but this is the men's World Cup. It'll be taking place beginning, I believe, June 14th. Or does it start June 11th? I think it starts June 11th and goes through July. It's a fortnight. And that being said, in the stadium in Arlington that the Dallas Cowboys call home has now officially been changed names. It is not known as AT&T Stadium. FIFA has a thing about, I guess, sponsorships. I don't know. I'm guessing they do. Because I can't imagine them telling the area that you have to change the name. You got to change the name of the stadium. It's not known as AT&T Stadium. It's now known as Dallas Stadium, which is in Arlington, which really upsets those living in Arlington. Go figure, people. And their reason behind it is because Dallas is more known than Arlington. Yeah, but if you put the name Arlington, then no, Arlington will become known. It's the entertainment capital of North Texas. We all know that. Aside from AT&T Stadium, you got Globe Life Field, you got Texas Live, you got Six Flags Over Texas, you got Hurricane Harbor. That's all in North Texas, and it's all in the same area. It's all within blocks of each other. So I understand why people in Arlington would be upset. But here's the other side of that coin. And this is from official word from FIFA, the Federation of Football, the International Football Association. The number of hotel rooms that are to be booked and sold are not exactly the numbers that they were expecting to be done by now. I point fingers at the economy. It is not the best to travel. Not if you're coming from overseas to here, to either Mexico or to the United States or to Canada. And specifically, there have been issues with the Mexican government and the having, there's been travel warnings for those traveling into Mexico because of, and this is no secret, the cartels and everything else involved. So there's some things involved with that. Here in the United States, not so much. You know, I was just online not too long ago looking at if there are seats still available for the games. The opening game at Dallas Stadium. See, I'm going to learn how to say that properly. A 3 p.m. start on June 14th between Netherlands and Japan. They say that it is at, they have 3% left. There's 3% left of tickets before it's completely sold out. Now, they've taken out some seats so they could put in the grass field, the pitch, for the World Cup to be played at Dallas Stadium, which also, in order to keep that grass in tip-top shape, don't be surprised if the roof is open quite a bit during the summer months. And I don't know how Jerry feels about that. Jerry Jones, that is. It's his stadium. But FIFA has rules. Just like, trust me on this one, no different than when the NFL comes in when you run a Super Bowl. It's the NFL. It's no longer the Dallas Cowboys that run that stadium. When the college football championship is in that stadium, be it a quarterfinal, semifinal, or the championship game, it's the NCAA that runs it, not the Dallas Cowboys. Cowboys rent it to them, but everything else is taken over by the entity. So, and I know that there's a Winter Classic that's going to be held there for hockey. So the NHL

0: they'll come in, they'll run it, just like they do with the Cotton Bowl when the Predators and the Stars played on the January 1st in 2020. You know, Fair Park rented it to the NHL, but it was the NHL that ran the show from start to bottom. This will be the same for FIFA. So the grass has to be taken care of. That roof is going to be open. By the way, the World Media, the World Broadcast Center for World Cup is going to be held, I said it in the last break, the aforementioned Dallas Convention Center, also known as the K. Bailey Hutchison Convention Center. They're refurbishing it. 761,000 plus square feet is to be utilized. Now, I just went on a month or so ago to see if I can get credentialed. Yeah, that's a joke. Not a chance. Not a chance to be credentialed for World Cup. Now, when World Cup was in 94, when it was held at the Cotton Bowl and the Fair Park area was held as the broadcast epicenter, I got a chance to be a part of that. And I was only used this is 94, reminding you. Some of us were used as, some of my friends got to be interpreters because Germany was in town. And so some of my friends who spoke German fluently, they got to be interpreters. I was more or less just a volunteer as an escort for some of the dignitaries and media people. And my German, even then and even today, is sprechen kleine Deutsch. I speak little German. In fact, if you really want me to get into it, ich spreche kleine bisschen Deutsch. I speak very little German. In any case, but that's going to be interesting. And because I made mention of that, because they're refurbishing it. And now you got World Cup coming in. I think the timing is a little bit off here, but you know, it is what it is. Fan Fest for the North Texas area is going to be at Fair Park, and they're going to utilize what we call the Midway of Fair Park. This is where your fun and games are, and that will be all the way out to the Music Pavilion, which is, I think, sponsored by, is it Dos Equis now? I think it is. It's their pavilion, but it's a music pavilion, and it's a main stage, and they'll have concerts and all sorts of things. They have, you know, a miniature, they call it pitch, they can try your skills at and things such as that. So Fan Fest is really going to be interesting. Now, I'll tell you a funny story. I was at a drugstore the other day, and they had FIFA paraphernalia. They had the scarves, the hats, other bling and what have you. And it's buy one, get the next one off 50%. Already. And it hasn't even gotten here yet. So, I mean, I'm just saying that there is, World Cup fever has not really overtaken the North Texas area. I hate to say this, but it really hasn't. And there are those who are going to be, I for one, and I've already mapped this out. There are certain games with the Texas Rangers that are going to be broken up series-wise that you might see a game on a Wednesday, but Thursday they're off and they'll play Friday, Saturday. Because of the World Cup. They're not going to risk having two events at the exact same time. I know the Rangers and the Cowboys have had incidences like that, but it's going to be different. And, you know, I was at a Ranger game a week or so ago, and I knew the Dallas Renegades were playing the same day, and I'm thinking, oh, goodness, we've got a game starting at 1:35 at the ballpark, and across the street, the Renegades are playing. Well, then I totally forgot. The Renegades moved. They're not playing in Arlington anymore. They're up in Frisco. They're playing at the Toyota Stadium, which is the same facility as FC Dallas plays. So, yeah, I mean, silly me. So one tenant has left the area. But with World Cup in town and being a part of that, and there's like 8 or 9 games being played at Dallas Stadium, AT&T folks, it's going to be interesting to see how that traffic pattern is going to be mapped out. All right, stick around. We got one more segment, and it's we'll put a bow on it because we can, we shall, and we will. And on the other side of this, we will discuss the Allen Americans, the other tenant up in the Allen, Texas area. Their run for five, the drive for five. We'll talk about that on the other side of this. This is the Dave Michael Sports Show on the North Texas Sports Network and the Big Game Christian Sports Network.
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5: 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There was a certain amount of money that they could have. Michael Jordan, I think, was the highest paid at one point. He was making like 15 or 20 million, something like that. Maybe it was 25. But he was the highest paid in the league. Man, 25 million, you get that sitting on the bench now in the NBA because everything has changed. And these super max contracts, hey, put me on for 5 years, 8 years at 160 some mil. And you know, the person's not going to stay for that whole 8 years.
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0: right back here on the Dave Michael Sports Show. Glad you found it. And I'm glad you logged in. And if you're listening to us around the world or just around the corner, well, you found it. So, the drive for five, as we say, because there have been four championships by the Allen Americans. And you kind of got to date back, I think, to 2012-2013 season. And they won four in a row. Two in the CHL, two in the ECHL. And that being said, they had a coach that was a part of it for those four championships. However, he left. He was dismissed, for lack of a better word. His name is Steve Martinson. While he was gone, the Americans didn't do too well. They'd hired a former player, Chad Costello, and though he was energetic and he could relate to players, the results were not what the American ownership and management wanted. So they released Chad. They brought in another coach. He didn't last but a season. And then the ownership went after the former head coach, Steve Martinson, who really enjoyed being in North Texas. He enjoyed being in Allen. And he, you could tell that the players really responded to him. And his knowledge, Martinson's knowledge, Marty has a way of not only connecting the players, but also with, you know, not just juniors. When I talk about juniors, I'm talking about hockey's juniors and other minor league clubs across the, not just in North America and Canada, but overseas, and he can get players. And their affiliation with the Ottawa Senators of the NHL, so you have all these players going up, coming down, going down, going up, and what have you. So there's always that rotation. And it, at times, when you have that camaraderie, you know, that as I call it, marriage of players, they understand each other, you get great results. No different than this season. They did what they had to do. They got into the postseason. Great. They get past the first round. Terrific. They get in the second round, and they got to play the Kansas City Mavericks. I know there's another Maverick team out there, right? That's confusing. So I have to say KC Mavericks, not Mavericks. So they played KC. KC takes the first two games on their home ice. They come to Allen. Games 3 and 4. Didn't work out too well. It really didn't. They got swept. And in doing so, the Americans' drive for five, that fifth ring on their finger, is once again eluding them. But that being said, and I say this with all honesty, now, I didn't get a chance to see many games, not in person. Normally, you know, Lady A and I go to the games and we cover the games, and Tommy Daniels and I, the play-by-play voice of the Americans, you know, I've been fortunate enough, I've been privileged enough that when able to and attend the games and what have you, that Tommy sometimes will borrow me, I use that term very, very cautiously, he'll borrow me to fill in for him during the period breaks, you know, in between the first period and the second period, or between the second period and the third period. He'll ask me to come up and give him a respite, and I will interview whomever and whatever is available for me. And it's a privilege to do that for Tommy. I've also sat, albeit one game, I sat right chair for him. And I say that because I think we were in Bossier City that particular game. And he wanted me to do color analyst of the game. And I know hockey, don't get me wrong. I am not confident enough to break a game down. I mean, you want to talk about football? Not a problem. You want to talk about basketball? Again, not a problem. I do it with SMU for many years. And you want to talk about baseball? That's a different beast by a different color altogether. But hockey, that's not in my wheelhouse. But I was privileged to do what he asked me to do. So the last couple of years, I haven't been able to cover the Americans as I would like. But what I had seen and what I had heard, either through the broadcast or they were on TV a couple of times, I'm certain that next season, with Marty still at the helm, they'll get that much better, that much more confident. And again, with their association with the NHL's Ottawa Senators, I see nothing but good things, great things coming their way with the Allen Americans and with Steve Martinson at behind the bench doing what Marty does. Marty's magic. It's just me being an observant, not just someone who covered the team, but as a fan. I look at Marty and I see magic. He's got a magic touch. He knows how to get players, and he knows what players are good to assist and get the team to where it needs to be. So that'll all be, you know, something to look forward to. All right. That being said, earlier this month, the Guns N' Hoses Foundation in North Texas held their 22nd annual Guns N' Hoses Golf Tournament out at Fire Wheel in Garland, Texas. Once again, all three courses were taken over by all the golfers. There were almost, I want to say there were over 450 players, 420 players that were involved. Great turnout. As always, a great fundraiser for Guns N' Hoses. And with that being said, the next major event and the next move is the boxing tournament that will be held in September. And once again, we will be doing the broadcast for that on a Saturday evening from the Credit Union of Texas Event Center in Allen. And Lady A and I will once again be sitting ringside for that match. And with that being said, I know the call has gone out for firemen and for police officers in the North Texas area. If you wish to go and get signed up for the boxing tournament, you can do so with going to Guns and Hoses. Spill it all out. GunsAndHosesNTX.org and sign up for being a part of Guns and Hoses for this year. That's going to be a lot of fun. Man, can't wait till that happens. I promise you, it's going to be a lot of fun. Hey, we got to put this one in the history books. Already. Got to say thank you to a lot of people. The first person we say thank you to is Lady A. That's our producer. We want to thank her for everything she does. Also want to thank the guys at the Big Game Christian Sports Network, Daryl Day and the rest of the crew. You got to keep it tuned right behind me, though, because a great deal more programming right behind us. And they'll be discussing all sorts of things. So until the next time, boys and girls, class is dismissed. I'm Dave Michaels. So long, everybody.
1: With your BGC Sports Network brief, I'm John James. The NCAA has officially finalized a landmark decision to expand both the Division I men's and women's basketball championships from 68 to 76 teams, effective for the 2027 season. The traditional first four is being replaced by a much larger 12-game opening round. This phase will feature 24 teams, the 12 lowest-seeded automatic qualifiers, and the 12 lowest-seeded at-large teams competing for 12 spots in the main bracket. The expansion is expected to generate over $131 million in new revenue for member schools over the next 6 years. For fans, this means a much busier bridge week between Selection Sunday and the traditional round of 64, with triple headers scheduled to kick off the madness even earlier. With your BGC Sports Network brief, I'm John James.
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1: With your BGC Sports Network brief, I'm John James. The NCAA has officially finalized a landmark decision to expand both the Division I men's and women's basketball championships from 68 to 76 teams, effective for the 2027 season. The traditional first four is being replaced by a much larger 12-game opening round. This phase will feature 24 teams, the 12 lowest-seeded automatic qualifiers, and the 12 lowest-seeded at-large teams competing for 12 spots in the main bracket. The expansion is expected to generate over $131 million in new revenue for member schools over the next 6 years. For fans, this means a much busier bridge week between Selection Sunday and the traditional round of 64, with triple headers scheduled to kick off the madness even earlier. With your BGC Sports Network brief, I'm John James.
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0: Texas adds another trophy to the trophy case, and so does Georgia in baseball. We'll have high school football schedules for you and baseball playoffs getting heated up, as is softball. Hello, everyone, and welcome to the best sports show on the Internet. You're on the BGC Sports Network. Let's get right to it. In the SEC, it was the Texas Longhorn softball team winning the SEC Tournament Championship by a score of 7-1 over Alabama. They won their first SEC Tournament Championship. It was also the program's first conference tournament since 2005 and the fifth conference title tournament overall. Texas now improves to 42-10 overall and 20-10 against RPI Quad 1 teams. They are the most of any team in the country. Texas right now is on a four-game win streak and three victories against top 13 teams. Junior pitcher Tegan Kavan, senior second baseman Leanne Gooden, shortstop Viviana Martinez, and J.C. Nichols were named to the All-SEC team, while Kavan earning the tournament's MVP. She simmered Alabama's hot bats to get the win. She struck out 12 in seven innings of work and curbed the Crimson Tide to just one run on three hits. Her 12 strikeouts were the most by any pitcher in an SEC tournament game since former Alabama pitcher Montana Fouts had 12 back in 2021. Texas had 13 hits against a good Alabama pitching staff. Alabama took the lead 1-0, and then Texas scored seven runs in a row to win it. So the Horns win by the count of 7-1. Great, great tournament. A lot of home runs in the tournament. It broke a record, and Texas comes away with the trophy. Looking at the tournament scores, I tell you what, it was interesting to start out with. Auburn eliminated Missouri in round one. Mississippi State got by Kentucky, and then Ole Miss got by South Carolina. Then in round two, Auburn upset A&M 11-8. Arkansas eliminated Mississippi State 3-0. Ole Miss upset Tennessee 4-1. And then Georgia beat LSU 7-3. Then in the next round, it was Florida outslugging Auburn 10-9 to move to the semifinals. Alabama took care of Arkansas 7-1. Texas shut out Ole Miss 6-0, and then Georgia was down 5-0 to Oklahoma, then come back and score 10 runs in a row, and they win by the count of 10-5. So your semifinal matchup was Florida, Alabama, Georgia, and Texas. Alabama blew out the Gators 9-1 and run ruled them. Texas on a walk-off single beat Georgia 5-4, and then Texas beats Alabama by the count of 7-1. So now we wait to see who hosts. I think Texas will host. I think Alabama will host. We'll see. I mean, you know, we'll see. I think Oklahoma will host, of course. But, again, we'll see. So congratulations to Texas, again, adding another championship trophy to their trophy case down in Austin, and they win 7-1. Let's now turn to baseball, where the Georgia Bulldogs are the champions for the first time since 2008. They are number one right now. They'll be the number one seed in the tournament. They are 20-6 in conference play, 40-11 overall. They've won eight in a row. A&M is second place right now at 16-10. They are 37-12. They've lost one in a row. Texas has lost two in a row to Tennessee. They are 15-10 right now, 36-12. Texas and A&M just trying to get that top four spot so they get two byes in the first round. Auburn is fourth at 16-11. They've won two in a row. They are 35-15. Arkansas is 15-11. They are 34-17. They've won three in a row. Alabama is 15-11, 34-17. They've won two in a row. Mississippi State is 15-12. They're number seven in the conference. They are 38-14. They've lost two in a row. Florida is 14-12 in conference play, 33-18 overall. They've lost one in a row. Ole Miss is 14-13. They've won one in a row. They're 34-18. Tennessee is 13-13. They've won two in a row. Actually, they've won four in a row. They won their last two games in their last series in the first two games against Texas. Oklahoma has lost four in a row. They are 12-14, 30-18 overall. Kentucky is 12-14, 30-17 overall. They've won one in a row. Vanderbilt, boy, they have really slipped. They are 11-15, 29-23 overall. They've won one in a row. LSU is 9-17. They're number 14 in the conference. They are 29-23. They've lost two in a row. South Carolina, though, 7-19. They've lost seven in a row, 22-29. And then Missouri at the bottom, 5-21. They've lost one in a row. They're 22-27. So, again, Georgia wins it. Congratulations to Georgia. Here is the schedule coming up for this week. Kentucky will finish up at Florida. Texas will play Tennessee early this week. Alabama, South Carolina, Vanderbilt, and Missouri. That's been a heck of a series. Oklahoma will take on Arkansas. Then LSU will take on Georgia in midweek in non-conference action. Belmont will play Tennessee. Northern Kentucky will take on Kentucky. Winthrop will go to South Carolina. UT Martin will go to Ole Miss. Auburn will visit Jacksonville State. Texas does not play a midweek game. And then we get ready for the final weekend of conference play. Arkansas goes to Kentucky. Mississippi State will go to A&M. South Carolina will go to Vanderbilt. Missouri will visit Texas for senior weekend. Ole Miss will take on Alabama. And Florida will take on LSU. Tennessee goes to Norman to take on Oklahoma. That could be an interesting series. And Georgia will take on Auburn to end the weekend series. So, again, it's not over yet. Georgia, we know, is the number one seed. Everybody else fighting for 2, 3, and 4. Again, you want those top two or top four spots in order to get a double bye in the first round. Because once you get in the tournament, it's harder than softball because of your pitching staff. You got to do your pitching staff and keep your arms fresh because you could go all 5 days in a row and need pitchers. That's why you want that double bye. So your pitching staff can get rest. So that's what's going on in the SEC. Move it over now to the American Conference. We'll talk softball a little bit, where South Florida Bulls have repeated as conference champions, both regular season and the tournament. Tell you what, they are a heck of a team to watch. You better be careful for South Florida. They defeated East Carolina to win the conference championship by the count of 5-1. 921 people showed up. That's all. 921 people showed up for this. South Florida pitcher Annie Long was named the tournament's outstanding player, allowing just 4 hits and 1 run in 14 innings. South Florida bats got off to a hot start in the game, scoring 3 in the first inning. Alex Wilkes scored Olivia Ellett from second base on a 2-out single. Long, by the way, has a record of 21-5. She allowed 1 run in 7 innings, and congratulations there. Now, the all-tournament team, Sydney Lewis of Charlotte, Annika Anderson, congratulations of North Texas. A pitcher got all-tournament team. Riley Neihardt of Wichita State, Cindy Rainford of East Carolina, Anna Sawyer of East Carolina, Haley Detter and Olivia Ellett of South Florida, Jamie Nelson of South Florida. Also of South Florida, it was Kathy Soto, Annie Long, and Alex Wilkes. The results looked like this in round one. Tulsa eliminated UAB 2-1. UTSA got by Memphis 8-6. Charlotte shut out Tulsa 2-0, and North Texas got by UTSA in round one 7-6. Then East Carolina upset North Texas 4-2. Florida Atlantic got by Charlotte 5-4. Your semifinals look like this. East Carolina nipped Wichita State 3-2. And then South Florida shut out Florida Atlantic by the count of 4-0. And then your championship, South Florida wins over East Carolina by the count of 5-1. So that's what's going on in softball. In baseball, in the American Conference, it's not the American Athletic anymore. It's just the American Conference. Looking at the standings right now, UTSA on top. They have a 3-game lead. They're 16-7, 34-16 overall. They've won 1 in a row. Rice is the hot team, though, right now. They've won 6 in a row. They're 13-10 in conference play and 31-20 overall. They're 17-10 at home. East Carolina tied with Rice, as is UAB. East Carolina 13-10, 29-21-1. They've lost 4 in a row. UAB is 13-10, 29-21. Florida Atlantic right behind them at 12-11. They are 27-23. Memphis is 11-12, 20-29. They've lost 1 in a row. Wichita State is starting to go downhill. They've lost 6 in a row. They're 10-13, 26-25. South Florida, they are 9-14, 30-19 overall. They've lost 1 in a row. Charlotte, 9-14, 24-26, 16-12 overall. And then Tulane, 9-14, 24-28. North Texas, by the way, does not play baseball. So looks like UTSA right now, 3-game lead, but still got a long way to go with theirs. They've got one more week to play. So Rice will probably need to sweep their next series, and UTSA will need to lose in order. Now, the schedule for this week for The American Conference. Troy will be at UAB in non-conference play. Garner Webb goes to Charlotte. Texas State visits UTSA. Campbell will visit East Carolina. Memphis goes to Middle Tennessee State. And Florida Atlantic will go to Florida Gulf Coast. And then the final weekend, East Carolina and Florida Atlantic, UAB and UTSA. UTSA needs to win two out of the three to win the conference championship. Memphis will play at Charlotte. Rice needs to sweep Tulane and hope UTSA loses three games in order to maybe get a co-conference championship. And then Wichita State will play at South Florida. Now, looking at UTSA's schedule here real quick to see what they have done so far. And tell you what, they're a good ball club. This is going to be interesting just to see how they do it. But we'll see what happens with UTSA. And, again, if they can hold on and win it, then they have a chance big time to do what they need to do and win the conference championship. Right now, again, they're 34-16. Looking at their schedule right now, I'm trying to see how they did against Rice, if they played Rice. Still looking. There's East Kidders, Rice. All right, so they got two out of three against Rice, so they hold that tiebreaker right there. So we'll have to wait and see. But again, still getting interesting as far as the baseball is concerned, so we'll have to see what happens. Congratulations goes to McNeese State. They won the Southland Conference softball championship tournament as they beat Lamar in a best of two out of three. And I like the way they do that. A lot of conferences do one game, but I tell you what, McNeese took care of business and won it as they outlasted Lamar by the count of 10-2. They won their first game, they lost the second game, and then they came back to win it. So McNeese will go to the NCAA tournament. Congratulations there as they win the conference championship over Lamar. And again, it was a great tournament. Everybody, I thought, played very, very well in the tournament. But again, McNeese, the big team, they win the first game 1-0, lose the second game 7-6, and then blow out Lamar 10-2 to win the tournament championship. But now McNeese will see who they get in the NCAA tournament. They'll know that sometime this week. Still waiting on East Texas A&M to have a softball coach. No word yet on who's going to get it. Hey, folks, do you need your house professionally cleaned? Let me tell you who to call. Maids of North Fort Worth at 817-841-1999. That's 817-841-1999. They'll professionally clean your home. Graduation is coming up for a lot of people, so be sure and give them a call at 817-841-1999. Now, looking at the Southland Conference baseball standings, Southeastern Louisiana is on top at 19-9, 31-19. Lamar is 19-10 at 28-23. UT RGV is 17-13. They are 25-27. Nicholls State, the Colonels, are 15-13 at 25-24. McNeese is 16-14, 28-23. Northwestern State, the Demons, are 16-14, 25-24. Stephen F. Austin, 15-15, 27-25. New Orleans, 13-17, 24-29. Houston Christian, 12-18, 21-28. A&M Corpus Christi, 11-19, 23-28. And UIW at the bottom at 9-21. Looking at their schedule for this week for Southland Conference baseball, and got some interesting matchups to say the least, as it will be coming up. UTRGV will be at Tarleton early this week, and then Houston Christian will be at Sam Houston before the tournament gets started. And right now, it will take place May 14th through the 17th. May 14th will be a 4-5 and 1-8. And then it's an elimination. So you got a chance, if you lose, you got a chance to play your way back into the winner's bracket. And then it looks like right now that UTRGV is the number 3 seed. Stephen F. Austin is the number 7 seed right now. And then the championship game will be a best 2 out of 3 starting on the 21st of May, 1 versus 2. Again, they're brackets. It's not everybody playing everybody. It's two different sets of brackets. It's the number 1 seed and the number 2 seed bracket play for the Southland Conference. So that's what's going on as far as college is concerned. Again, we're waiting on selection Sunday for both baseball and softball. We'll tell you who's playing where on the next show. What we're getting ready to do is talk to the radio voice of East Texas A&M. Charlie Chitwood will join us, and we'll talk about what the Lions have to do to get back in the winning column as far as football is concerned and other stuff going on in the athletic program. So Charlie Chitwood, the radio voice of East Texas A&M. Great guy. Calls real, real good. Very excited, very emotional. He gets into it, not as much as I do, but he's getting there. And we'll talk to him here right after this break. This is the best sports show on the internet here on the BGC Sports Network. 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We will come right back. The show is brought to you by Maids of North Fort Worth.
1: On Wednesday, May 6, multiple tornadoes flipped and flattened homes in central and southern Mississippi. No deaths were reported, but at least 17 people have been reported injured. Some 500 homes across 5 counties were damaged. The storms triggered widespread power outages, downed trees, and blocked roads. 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
7: 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How much? The land, the architecture, and to facilitate it, how much? I don't know if anybody's ever put pen to paper for that. Might be less than $1 billion, but even still, is it going to be as iconic as what that building is right now, right here?
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16: And back here on the best sports show on the internet, here on the BGC Sports Network, talking with Charlie Chitwood, the radio voice of the East Texas State or East Texas A&M Lions. And Charlie, it is good to have you with us. It is so nice to say East Texas A&M compared to A&M Commerce.
17: Oh, it's good to be on the show, man. Thanks for having me. Well, I've had to struggle a little bit with that too, because the first school that I worked with started out with East Texas, and then it was Texas A&M University of Commerce, and then it's East Texas A&M now. So at least they had the colors the right scheme, blue and gold.
16: And at least they kept the mascot.
17: That's right.
16: Charlie, we've seen ET football win the Pinnacle National Championship in 2017 to where it is now. Just tell people what, from your point of view, why the decline, and then all of a sudden we get into Division I and now we're starting to rise again?
17: Well, I'm not sure of your question on the decline part of it. Are you talking about between the Natty and now? Or
16: yes.
17: Oh, okay. Well, that's simple enough. It's just not easy to make the transition from Division II up to Division I. It's just not easy to reclass. It's kind of like in high schools when a kid's, playing Division II teams and then they end up playing a 3A squad and things are going a little bit tougher. Every time you move up, you are moving up in the level of competition that is enjoyed by your competitors too, and it just takes time to get everything put together so that you're competing on the same level, not only on paper but on the field.
16: And were you surprised it took this long to go to Division One, or did you say, oh good, we're finally here?
17: Well, the process we actually got done in 3 years instead of four. So that was kind of a surprise bonus, because we were expecting one more year. It was kind of a relief that it was over, to be honest, because, while you're trying to build D1 programs, D1 facilities, D1 amenities for the athletes, well, you got to be able to bring in the bigger, the faster, the taller, the whole nine yards. And it just takes a little bit of time. When you're in that reclassification, you don't get to play for NCAA playoffs. Your season is guaranteed to end in a conference championship tournament if you qualify for that. You got to win your way into the Southland Conference tournament, whichever sport it may be. It's just not easy. There are a lot of people that want the same thing you do, and that is success. And, it comes with a cost. There's money involved in it, of course. There are funds that can come to the department's good. Like when SFA was going to the NCAA tournament and beating Duke. You remember that?
16: Oh, yeah.
17: Okay. Well, they went on and played another game or two. Well, all the money that the TV money that they earn from those games, there's some of it that goes back to the conference. They don't get all of it. And then what goes back to the conference gets shared around with all their brothers and sisters in the league. So That's something that, and it's not a huge sum of money. I mean, I don't believe it's ever, it's probably under six figures in the Southland Conference anyway. We're not talking about the SEC. But that's stuff that you don't have access to until you have finished the process. So the best thing I know is those years are over with. Our athletic department can just get on to the business of athletics and making the Lions good, better, and best.
16: You know, we joked a lot. We compare the different teams and the different facilities each team has, and I know the Southland has probably some of the best facilities in 1AA. People don't realize, Charlie, just how good this conference was and still is. I mean, we've had national championships, both individual and teams. We've had some great alumni. This conference is pretty darn good.
17: Oh, yeah, it is. And I'll be honest, it wasn't this good when we joined it. They probably, everybody's got highs and lows, and we probably were invited in just about the time the conference was going to suffer a little bit of a low. But the whole thing out west with the WAC and, Tarleton and Abilene Christian and those guys, and then, Sam Houston and then SFA and Lamar, all these people, they were going to go join the WAC, and that sounded great for football. But, you got to travel basketball. You got to travel baseball, softball. You want to go to Seattle from Stephenville how many times a year? It just didn't seem like it was going to be a really good business model. And you started seeing, Lamar came home. UIW came home. A&M Corpus Christi came back, or they never left, but UTRGV, they just decided to travel a little bit less and play a little bit more. And think of all that travel money that now can be used for player retention.
16: So let's talk football. Lions had some good moments last year. Clemson is third and fourth year. He's been here as a player. What is it going to take for the Lions to at least get to 500?
17: I think we're going to find out. The biggest gap last year was we just didn't have a ton of size and depth in the trenches. And they made that a focus in the offseason this year to get better protection for the quarterbacks. They have gone out and gotten some, more skillies, get some more wide receivers. They got a running back that has legitimate go-get-em speed. So I think it's just a continuation of, there's so many areas that you have room to get better. If the player comes along and help you do that, then you go get him. They're still focusing on the availability of the JUCO players. And the reasoning is they feel that those guys, the good JUCO players, are the ones that are going to come in the most game ready. They played two full seasons as freshmen and sophomores. They may not have been able to do that in their first 2 years of eligibility elsewhere. And, they got to come in. They got to do the grades. They got to do all that other stuff. But, you're hoping that the level of competition they were up against makes them ready for some SLC competition. And I think Region 14, which is, the JUCOs around here, the Blends, the Trinity Valleys, and those. It's a pretty tough neighborhood, so it's not a horrible place to get talent from.
16: No, you're right, and also there's good high school programs within an hour of ET, so the high school talent's there as well.
17: Yes, and I still worry about the high school guys myself personally, because the existence of the transfer portal has really pushed graduating high school seniors a little bit back in a lot of eyes, unless they're just, you know, absolute top riveting talent. But what it has also done is it's raised the level of play at Division II, at Division III even, and in the JUCOs.
16: Charlie, before we let you go, we talked yesterday before we did this, and your final words were trust Jim. Jim Curry has just shot this program into new heights. The brand is unbelievable. Who'd have thought Little East Texas would be on ESPN at the bottom scrolling a score?
17: I tell you that we sure didn't think much about that. It was a big deal when it showed up as A&M Commerce back in the teens. So yeah, Jim's doing a great job. He came into a little bit of a mess administratively in the department. It was, you know, nothing that he hadn't had a full-time athletic director in 6 to 9 months. And they just needed a hand on the tiller, and they sure got it with him. But with his background at Florida State, which is where he was before coming over here to open his own shop, he's got a great Rolodex. He's got a great way with people to work around him, and he's really a sharp business guy too, because you've got to have that combination both when you're essentially – fundraising for the rest of your life, because college athletics will do that.
16: And finally, before I let you go, we like I said, we compared press boxes and everything. I know we got beat 77-0, but that had to be one of your highlights in your career, to broadcast a game from Doak Campbell Stadium at Florida State and also at SMU last year.
17: It absolutely was, to go out to the Doak, and they beat us 77-3, sir. We did not get shut out by the Seminoles.
16: Okay, I was being nice.
17: Well, you know, we still had to make it. The SMU game

0: beside the SLC team. So it's going to be a real interesting season. It's Clint's. This will be his fourth year. David Bailiff was our coach for the first year of the transition, and then Clint came in. So he'll have two in transition, and this will be his second season out of transition. It's going to be real interesting.
1: Thank you, Charlie, for that great interview, and we'll have to see just what happens with the Lions coming up this year. Let's now turn our attention to softball and baseball as the playoffs are getting hot and heavy. Let's go to softball first. In the regional final in Class 6A Division 1, it'll be Flower Mound taking on Hebron. Flower Mound 27-8-1, Hebron 28-12. In Region 2, Grand Oaks will take on Waco Midway. Grand Oaks is 36-7. Waco Midway is 31-4-1. In Region 3, it'll be Cy-Fair taking on Pearland. Cy-Fair 22-10. Pearland is 34-5. And in Region 4 in Class 6A Division 1, San Antonio East Central will take on Buda Johnson. San Antonio Central 32-4. Buda Johnson 22-12. In Class 6A Division 2, it'll be Denton Geyer taking on Byron Nelson. In the regional final in Region 1, Geyer 34-2, Byron Nelson 36-5. Region 2, Tomball will take on Forney. Tomball 28-3. Forney is 33-3. In Region 3, it will be Katy taking on Clear Creek. The Lady Tigers are 33-5, Clear Creek 24-7. And in Region 4, Far, San Juan Alamo will take on Dripping Springs. San Juan Alamo 34-1. Wow. And Dripping Springs at 32-6-1. So that is Class 6A. Let's now go to Class 5A for the regional finals as we're getting closer and closer to crowning a state champions. In Class 5A Division 1, it'll be Aledo taking on Abilene. Aledo is 27-10, Abilene 26-11-1. In Region 2, Melissa, who is 31-2, will take on Walnut Grove out of Prosper, 24-14-1. Barbers Hill in Region 3 will take on LaPorte. Barbers Hill is 35-3, LaPorte is 28-4. And in Region 4 in Class 5A Division 1, Leander 34-6-1 will take on Smith and Valley in the regional final, 30-4. In Division 2, Brewer, the Lady Bears, will take on Abilene Wiley. Brewer 23-8, Abilene Wiley 24-13. In Region 2, Midlothian Heritage 24-12 will take on Hallsville. Hallsville is 29-7-1. In Region 3, Lake Creek 35-1 will take on Georgetown 25-11. And in Region 4, Liberty Hill 29-7 will take on San Antonio McAllen. So that is Class 5A. Let's move down now to Class 4A for the regional finals. And in Region 1, it will be, as soon as it pops up, there we go, Canyon West Plains will take on Dumas. In Region 1, Canyon West Plains 27-11. Dumas, always a solid program, 34-2. Sanger, the Indians, will take on Prosper Richland in Region 2. Sanger, the Indians are 21-11-3, Prosper Richland 31-6. Region 3, Bullard will take on Livingston. Bullard 32-7-1, Livingston 29-7. Cal Allen in Region 4 will take on Gonzales. Cal Allen 26-8-1, Gonzales 23-6-4. In Region 1 in Class 4A Division 2, Canyon Randall will take on Brock. Van Alstine will take on North Lamar. Liberty will take on Salado, and Wimberley will take on Ingleside in Class 4A. Moving on down to Class 3A for the regional finals as we get closer and closer to a state championship. Iowa Park will take on Jim Ned in Region 1. Iowa Park 28-8-1, Jim Ned 29-5. Region 2, Mineola will take on Whitesboro 29-7-2, Whitesboro 28-9. Region 3, Franklin 24-12-2 will take on Grandview. The Lady Zebras are 32-1. And in Region 4, Columbus will take on Goliad. Columbus 25-9, Goliad 28-2-1. In Region 1, Cahoma, the Lady Bulldogs will take on Wall. Cahoma 24-3, Wall 28-7. Region 2, Grand Saline will take on Hooks. Grand Saline 30-9, Hooks 27-7. Region 3, Thrall will take on Kirbyville. All those games will be at Sam Houston State this weekend. Thrall is 28-10, Kirbyville 26-1. And in Region 4, Jordanann will take on Santa Academy. Jordanann 28-8-1, Academy 36 and

0: 4 in Class 3A Region 4. So that's what's going on as far as softball is concerned. And it's getting interesting. It is getting fun to see how far these teams will go. Now let's go baseball. Class 6A Region semifinals. Trinity will take on Hebron in baseball. Keller will take on Flower Mound. Waxahachie will take on the Woodlands in Region 2, and Rockwall will take on Grand Oaks in Region 3. Katy will take on Astoceta, while Strake Jesuit will take on Summer Creek. And then in Region 4, in the regional semifinals, Round Rock Cedar Ridge will take on Buda Johnson, and Lake Travis will take on Laredo United South. In Class 6A Division 2, Midland High will play Dallas Jesuit, while Friendship will take on Flower Mound Marcus. Also in Region 2, Rowlett will take on Tomball. Tyler Legacy will play Willis. Region 3, Spring Branch Memorial will take on Alvin. And Katie Tompkin will take on Goose Creek Memorial. And in Region 4, Austin Westlake will take on Far San Juan Alamo. And Dripping Springs will take on La Jolla. So when we come back, we'll finish up the softball and give you some more football schedules. 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
0: 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All right, continuing with baseball playoffs, let's go to Class 5A for the regional semifinals. In Region 1, it'll be Amarillo taking on Aledo. Those games will be played this week at Abilene Christian. And the other Region 1 semifinal is El Paso Americas versus Birdville. Region 2, McKinney North will take on the Ennis Lions, while Melissa will take on Lake Belton. In Region 3, Lake Creek will take on Pflugerville Hendrickson. Those games will be played at College Station. And in Region 4, it'll be also in Region 3, Friendswood will take on Victoria East. In Region 4 semifinal action, Leander Rouse will take on Corpus Christi Vets Memorial, and Bernie Champion will take on La Jolla Palmview. In Division 2 in Class 5A in Region 1, Lubbock Cooper will take on Argyle, and Abilene Wiley will take on Burleson. So the Elks get in. Lovejoy will take on Corsicana, and Walnut Grove will take on Midlothian Heritage. That is in Region 2. In Division 2, in Region 3, Class 5A Division 2, Port Neches Grove will take on Georgetown. And in Region 3, it'll be Kingwood taking on Pflugerville Weiss. And in Region 4, Liberty Hill will take on Sherryland, and Cedar Park will take on Harlingen South in the regional semifinals. Let's go to Class 4A for their regional semifinal playoff, and some surprising teams got this far, because in Region 1, Division 1, Hereford will take on Mineral Wells. All those games will be at Clyde, so the Rams 20-12-2, good job for Mineral Wells. Canyon West Plains will take on Springtown, so you could have a Mineral Wells Springtown regional final coming up next week. The Canyon West Springtown series will take place at Midland Greenwood. Salina will take on Lindale in Region 2, and Sanger will take on Pleasant Grove. Region 3 semifinal action, Bullard will take on China Springs. All those games will be at Forney High School. Bullard 24-9, China Springs 25-10. Huffman Hargrave will take on Gatesville. All those games will be at Caldwell High School. Region 4, Fredericksburg will take on Corpus Christi Cal Allen, and Davenport will take on Corpus Christi Midway. In Division 2, Region 1, Canyon Randall 20-14-1 will take on Lubbock Cooper Liberty 27-9, while Canyon High will take on Brock. Brock 26-4, Canyon 26-7-1. In Region 2, Division 2, Aubrey, the Chaparrals will take on Sunnyvale. Aubrey 21-12-1, Sunnyvale 19-13-1. Frisco Panther Creek will take on Longview Spring Hill. All those games will be at Canton High School, except for Game 2. That'll be at Caddo Mills. In Region 3, Lufkin Hudson will take on Robinson. And also it'll be Hampshire Finette taking on Salado. All those games will be at Huntsville High School. And in Region 4, Floresville will take on Robstown. Those games will be at Coastal Bend College. And Wimberley will take on Sinton. Those games will be at the Frank Tejada Sports Complex in Region 4. Let's now go to Region 3 and tell you what's going on there as the semifinals are set. In Class 3A, Region 1, Division 1, Bushland will take on Iowa Park. Those games at Lubbock Cooper High School. And Shallow Water will take on Jim Ned. Those games will be at Midland Legacy High School. In Region 2, Gunner will take on New Diana, and Boyd will take on Tatum. In Region 3, Academy will take on Huntington. All those games will be at Navasoto High School. And Grandview will take on Orangefield. And in Region 4, Marion will take on Falfurrias, and Goliad will take on London. That series will be at Gregory Portland Wildcat Park. In Division 2, Region 1, Odessa Compass takes on Jacksboro. Cahoma will take on Wall. All those games will be in Abilene at McMurray University. In Region 2, it'll be Bells taking on White Oak and Paradise taking on Hooks. And in Region 3, Rogers will take on East Bernard, and Franklin will take on Brazos. And in Region 4, Jordan Ann will take on Hebronville. Lytle will take on West Orange Grove. Those games will be at the Kennedy Sports Complex. So that's what's going on as far as baseball is concerned. And again, it's regional semifinal time, so we'll see just how everybody does in the regional semifinals. Let's go now to football, where we can say some more teams have announced schedules. Let's go to Class 5A. We haven't done them in a while. Abilene Cooper has announced their schedule. They will open up at Azle on the 28th. They'll take on Abilene at Shotwell on September the 4th. They'll be the visitors. Then they'll go to San Angelo Central on the 10th. That's a Thursday. Then play Odessa High at Shotwell Stadium on the 18th. Start district play, Wichita Falls Memorial at Shotwell. Go to Amarillo Paladura on October the 1st at Dick Bivens Stadium. take on Lubbock Cooper on the 9th at home. Then they'll be at Wichita Falls Legacy at Memorial Stadium on the 16th, home against Lubbock Coronado on the 30th, and then at Abilene Wiley on November the 6th. So be a good schedule there for Cooper. Speaking of Abilene Wiley, the Bulldogs, they'll take on Brownwood at home on the 28th, at Lubbock Monterey on September the 4th, at Friendship on the 11th, home against Stephenville on the 18th, at Lubbock Coronado on the 24th. They'll start district play October the 9th, the home against Wichita Falls Memorial, at Amarillo Paladura on the 16th, home against Lubbock Cooper on the 23rd, at Wichita Falls Legacy on the 30th, then home against Abilene Cooper. Well, that'll be a battle right there for November the 6th at 7 o'clock. Wow, that's a way to nice way to end your season. Alvin Iowa Colony, they will be home against College Park on the 27th, home against Manville on the 4th, at Pasadena, or I should say at home against Pasadena for homecoming on the 11th, at Katie Freeman on the 17th, home against the Angleton Wildcats on the 25th, at Friendswood October the 2nd, home against Randall on the 9th, at Victoria East on the 16th, home against Dulles for senior night on the 23rd, then at South Houston at Veterans Memorial Stadium on the 29th. They have November the 6th open. Amarillo High, the Sandies have announced their schedule. They will be home against Paladura on the 28th, home against Cleveland on September the 4th, at Midland on September 11th, at Friendship Memorial on the 25th. They have September 18th off. Then home against Tascosa on the 2nd. Home against Lubbock Monterey on the 8th. At Abilene on the 16th. Home against Friendship on the 22nd. At Lubbock High on the 30th. Then home against Caprock on November the 6th. Continuing in Class 5A, Anna, the Coyotes. The Coyotes will be taking on at Colleyville Heritage on the 28th. Home against Brock on the September the 4th, at Frisco Panther Creek on September the 11th, home against Frisco Emerson on the 4th, at Frisco Independence at Ford Field on the 25th, home against Frisco High on October the 2nd, at Frisco Memorial on the 9th, then they're off. Then they'll take on Denison at home on the 23rd. They go to Salina October the 30th, and then end the season against Prosper Richland on November the 6th at Coyote Stadium. Moving on down to here in Class 5A, let's look at Saginaw, the Rough Riders. And let's see, the Rough Riders will be at Boswell on the 28th, home against Brewer on September the 4th, at Neyman Forest and Garden. Boy, that's a long road trip, on September the 10th at 7, then home against Carrollton Creekview on the 18th. They'll start district play October the 2nd against Keller Fossil Ridge at home for homecoming, at Denton Ryan on October the 9th, home against the Azle Hornets on the 16th, at Chisholm Trail on the 23rd, home against Denton for senior night on October the 30th, and then at Sherman at Bearcat Stadium, newly revamped Bearcat Stadium, on November the 6th. Speaking of Sherman, we can look at the Bearcats. They have announced their schedule. They will be taking on Denison at Denison for the Battle of the Axe on the 28th, at Joshua on September the 4th, home against Liberty Christian on the 11th, home against the Colony on the 18th, at Keller Fossil Ridge on the 25th, home against Denton Ryan on October the 2nd, at Azle on the 9th, home against Chisholm Trail on the 16th, at Denton on the 23rd, then home against Saginaw for senior night on November the 6th. Let's take a look at Denison. Again, they will open up against Sherman at home for the Battle of the Axe. Then they'll be at Prosper Richland on the 11th. They'll be at Decatur on the 4th, and then Prosper Richland on the 11th. Home against Frisco Panther Creek on the 18th at Munson Stadium, at Frisco Emerson on the 25th. Home against Frisco Independence on the 2nd, at Frisco High on the 9th. Home against Frisco Memorial on the 16th, at Anna on the 23rd. Then home against Salina for senior night on November the 6th. Still waiting on Joshua. They have not put their schedule out, but Marshall has. The Mavericks, they'll be at John Tyler on the 28th, at Longview on the 4th. Home against Garland on the 11th. Home against Nacogdoches on the 18th, at Texas High on the 25th. Home against Hallsville on the 9th, at Mount Pleasant on the 16th. Home against Greenville for homecoming on the 23rd, at Terrell on the 30th. Then home against White House for senior night on November the 6th. Moving on down, speaking of Salina, let's see. The Bobcats will open up They'll be home against Legacy School Sports Science on the 28th, home against Argyle Liberty Christian on the 4th in an open week. Well, that's early for an open week, because then they get Prosper Richland at home on the 18th, at Frisco Panther Creek on the 25th, home against Frisco Emerson on the 2nd, at Frisco Independence on the 8th, home against Frisco High for homecoming on the 16th, at Frisco Memorial on the 23rd, home against Anna for senior night on the 30th, then at Denison on November the 6th. Galena Park, North Shore, has announced their schedule. No, we're not playing them this year, thank goodness. Galena Park High will play New Caney Porter at home on the 27th, home against Fort Bend Kempner on the 3rd, home against Kingwood on the 10th, at Huffman on the 18th, home against Texas City on the 24th, at Dayton on the 2nd, home against Nederland for homecoming on the 9th, at Baytown Lee on the 15th, then home against Santa Fe for senior night on the 30th, and at Port Neches Grove at Indian Stadium on November the 6th. Let's see here. Greenville, the Lions have announced their schedule. They'll be home against Kauffman on the 28th, at Quinlan on September the 4th, at Van Alstine on the 11th, home against Hallsville on the 18th, at Mount Pleasant on the 25th, home against White House October the 9th, home against Terrell for senior night on October the 16th, at Marshall on the 23rd, home against Nacogdoches for homecoming on the 30th, and then at Texarkana High on November the 6th. Speaking of Tyler, Tyler High School, they will open up home against Marshall on the 28th, home against Tyler Legacy on the 4th, at Highland Park on the 11th, at West Mesquite on the 18th, home against W.T. White on the 25th. That's a long trip for W.T. White, at Sunset on the 9th, home against Crandall the 16th, at North Mesquite on the 23rd, at Bryan Adams in Dallas on the 29th, and home against Mesquite the Skeeters for senior night on November the 6th. Cedar Hill, the Longhorns have announced their schedule. Non-district, home against Crowley on the 28th. We'll have that game for you here on the BGC Sports Network. 7 o'clock kick at Duncanville on the 4th, and then home against Frisco Lone Star on the 11th, at Midlothian on the 18th, home against Lancaster on the 25th, at Mansfield Summit on the 9th, at Mansfield Legacy on the 16th, home against rival DeSoto on the 23rd, at Cleburne at the Rock on the 30th, then home against Burleson Centennial on November the 5th. Cleburne, the Yellow Jackets have announced their schedule. They'll be home against Granbury on the 28th at the Rock, at Arlington Heights on the 3rd, home against Sam Houston on the 11th for homecoming. Then they'll start district play at Legacy on the 18th, then home against Burleson Centennial on the 25th, at Midlothian on the 9th, home against Lancaster on the 16th, at Summit on the 23rd, that'll be at Newsom, home against Cedar Hill on the 30th, and at DeSoto, ouch, on November the 5th. So that's what's going on as far as schedules are concerned. We can give you a couple more here. We can do Crandall. The Pirates have announced their schedule at Denton Braswell on the 28th, at Rowlett on the 3rd, home against Terrell on the 11th, home against or at Sunset on the 17th, home against Bryan Adams for homecoming on the 25th, home against North Mesquite on the 9th, at Tyler on the 16th, home against Mesquite on the 23rd, at West Mesquite on the 30th, then home against W.T. White on November the 5th for senior night for Crandall. Still in 5A, Waco University, the Trojans have announced their schedule. They will be at Killeen Chaparral on the 28th, home against China Springs on the 4th, at Round Rock Stony Point on the 11th, home against or at La Vega on the 18th in Waco, then taking on Canyon Randall. That'll be at Burke Burnett on the 24th. That's halfway. Then home against Brenham on the 19th or on the 9th, at Killeen Ellison on the 16th, home against Brian Reuter on the 23rd, at Belton on the 29th, and then home against Waco for senior night on November the 6th. So that's what's going on as far as stuff is concerned. We'll keep you up to date on more schedules and stuff as they come around. And also we'll get you ready for the baseball and softball as far as the brackets are concerned once that is announced. This is the best sports show on the internet here on the BGC Sports Network. 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
18: You know, I hate to admit it, but Greg Hyman and A Boogie from the Empire Sports Show, I think they got something there. Because if the Knicks and the Thunder meet in the finals, it's definitely going to be orange and blue skies. Yeah. Let's talk about it.
20: I can just imagine him in a meeting. You know, yes, this is the contract I've been waiting for. Thank you very much, Steve. Thank you very much, Jerry. And he signs his name, and then he stands up and he says, I'm going to go ahead and have the surgery now.
18: You can't turn a football over 17 times and think you're going to win a game. Can't do it. Won't do it. $230 million. Guaranteed. That's just filthy.
20: I mess up his name. I can't even get it. That's a kitty. That's a kitty? That's a kitty.
18: Chain killer. But at the same time, oh, we're going to shackle them in? We're going to take over?
20: You are not Diana Prince. This is not the mascara.
21: I saw it coming. That's why I went solo.
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18: Welcome to every living and breathing intelligent biped on the planet Earth. To this sick show. It's your boy, the man, the myth, the hashtag, la-la-la-la-la-la-la-la-la-la-la-la-la-la-la-la-la-la-la-la-la-la-la-la-la-la-la-la-la-la-la-la-la-la-la-la-la-la-la-la-la-la-la-la-la-la-la-la-la-la-la-la-la-la-la-la-la-la-la-la-la-la-la-la-la-la-la-la-la-la-la-la-la-la-la-la-la-la-la-la-la-la-la-la-la-la-la-la-la-la-la-la-la-la-la-la-la-la-la-la-la-la-la-la-la-la-la-la-la-la-la-la-la-la-la-la-la-la-la-la-la-la-la-la-la-la-la-la-la-la-la-la-la-l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Brazil, home of the greatest soccer player to ever grace the soccer field, Pele. Singapore, with your magnificent waterfalls in your airport. Ukraine, the breadbasket of Europe. Costa Rica, with your incredible national parks. Colombia, swinging that dark rose right now. Hold up. Oh, what? Okay, that'll put hair on your chest. Oh, my gosh. I need some water. Oh, and yes, these United States. I feel like I want to pass out. Of America. Folks, if you haven't been keeping up with the NBA playoff scene, you're witnessing history almost every night. The New York Knickerbockers, they're going to the finals. They're just waiting to see let me say this. They're going to the semifinals. They're waiting on the winner of the Cavs and the Pistons. But in my mind, they're already in the finals. I see them going up against the Oklahoma City Thunder in the NBA finals. I mean, think about this, man. The Knicks have just come out of nowhere. So, showing what they can handle, what they can do. The bench is deep. Their starters are in double figures. And they're doing this night after night after night. And honestly, they're dominating the Eastern Conference right now. The Thunder sweep the Los Angeles Lakers. They swept the Lakers like they was dust, like sweeping dirt off a carpet. They just flung their behinds out. That's done. It's going to be Thunders and Spurs. I believe the Spurs are going to make it into the semifinal round. I think it's going to be Thunders and Spurs, and then that's going to go seven games, and then the Thunder will end up with the New York Knickerbockers in the championship. Why do I say that? Okay, well, let's make a case for it. For the New York Knicks, they haven't seen a championship in years. Years. They are the second best team in the league behind OKC. They recently swept the Philadelphia 76ers, including a record-tying shooting performance in Game 4, where they made 25 three-pointers. Their roster synergy is crazy. Jalen Brunson, Karl Anthony Towns has provided elite offense for the Knicks in the playoffs. The team's depth, their bench is crazy. Josh Hart, Miles McBride coming off the bench, double figures. They have just been a nightmare to deal with in the Eastern Conference. The Knicks, I believe, are going to go to the championship. Now, historically, teams with multiple 30-point series clinching wins, which the Knicks have done in this 2026 postseason, have gone on to win the title. I'm just giving some stats here. The Boston Celtics suffered a shocking first-round exit, and the Knicks are heavy favorites to win the Eastern Conference. It doesn't matter if they get Detroit or they get Cleveland. Now, I think Detroit would give them a better matchup, not Cleveland. But I believe the Knicks are going to go to the NBA Finals. That's just me. And I'm not a Knicks fan. I don't like the Knickerbockers. Never did, never will. But you got to look at the body of work that they've done in these playoffs. And you got to respect the body of work that they've done in these playoffs. Now, let me make the case for the Thunder. The Thunder entered the final stretch as a clear favorites to repeat. OKC swept the Suns in the first round. Swept the Lakers 4-0. As a matter of fact, hold on. I didn't see that game. Let me check and just make sure, because I don't want to get ahead of myself here. Because if they haven't swept them, then it's all for naught. NBA scores. Hold on a second. Let me Google NBA scores. Yes. Thunder 115, Lakers 110, final sweep. Just wanted to make sure. OKC is a statistical powerhouse, y'all. They finished the regular season with a league-best 64-18 record, ranking in the top five for both offense and defensive efficiency. Three words. Shai Gilgeous-Alexander. This dude is off the chain. And he's once again the front runner for finals MVP. He got he has grown so much. And Jalen Williams, Chet Holmgren, helping him out. In the Western Conference matchups against Wembanyama and the Spurs, people are saying it was inevitable that the Spurs were going to go ahead and they were going to win and they were going to go on and beat OKC and then go to the championship. I don't know. I don't think so. Right now, the Spurs are tied with the Timberwolves. They're having trouble with the Timberwolves right now. I don't see the Spurs being able to hang with OKC. I'm just going to be real. Can I be real? Can I be real about it? Victor is tough. No doubt about it. But you're missing championship pedigree. Spurs are a young team. Wembanyama has to be more assertive underneath. Dude, get off the wing and get down in the post. Get down from the top of the key and go to the post. You're like 7'6 or 8'15, whatever the heck you are. That ball should be coming into you every play down the floor. If I was playing, I'd be looking for you every time. And I would get on your behind too when you got, what are you doing out here on the wing? Get your butt under the basket. See, the Wolves got hip to him being outside, and they forced him to shoot from outside. He had a horrible game outside. But then in that second game, he stayed on that post. He dominated that post. Yeah, you're going to get fouled. Yeah, you're going to get beat up. Yeah, swing the elbows. Get them off of you. Assert your presence in the post. That's what Shaq did. That's what Olajuwon did. David Robinson. Tim Duncan. Make your presence known in the paint. And like they used to say, go hard in the paint. But I think the Spurs will beat the Timberwolves. Let me just say that. But I don't see the Spurs beating OKC. And the Knicks, yeah, I don't see nobody beating the Knicks in the Eastern Conference. I think they got this thing wrapped up. If they keep their focus, you fool around and get off focus, you're going to lose. So in my mind, it's already played out, y'all. The New York Knickerbockers. What a name. Against the Oklahoma City Thunder. Doesn't Thunder sound better than Knickerbockers? Hey, I'm joking though. I'm joking for real. I think it's gonna be orange and blue skies for everyone in the championship. All right, coming to the end of this segment, gotta go to commercial break. When we come back, I got a few things I want to talk about concerning my Dallas Cowboys. You don't want to miss it. Make sure you come back right here to this Sick Show.
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18: 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And lastly, follow us on Facebook, Instagram, YouTube, TikTok, Threads, and at X, all at BGCSN1. Okay. Let's talk about these Dallas Cowboys, y'all. Those of you who are not Cowboy fans, you're welcome to turn it off. We don't mind. My Cowboys have undergone, you could say, a massive defensive overhaul. Let's say that. MDO. And they needed to do that. They needed to overhaul the defense, because finishing at 7-9 or 7-9-1, yeah, that ain't going to work this year. I'm just telling you that right now. We got a new defensive coordinator, Christian Parker. And we got a host of high-profile acquisitions. And on paper, we look dang good on paper. Now, whether we're going to be able to make the paper turn into reality, hey, we'll wait and see. But let's just say it right now. Philadelphia is the favorite to win the East. I'm just going to put it out there. The Uggles are the favorite to win the NFC East. But I sure would love to put mud in their eyes and say, see ya. Wouldn't want to be ya. Put them at two. We come out as one. Instant playoff. Home field advantage. But let me slow down. Because I know I'm asking too much of my Dallas Cowboys. And, I don't want to get so high up and then get disappointed as per usual. Because it's been 31 years of disappointment. And I've said it time and time again here on this sick show. I'm a Dallas Cowboy fan. Up and down. Now, I'm not a fanatic, but the boys are my team. So, you're going to have your ups and downs. You're going to have your trials and your tribulations. But we got a pretty good team this year. Dak Prescott is returning with his veteran leadership, looking to improve from last season's efficiency. He had great efficiency last season. CD Lamb, still, is the undisputed wide receiver one. We got Kevontae Turpin coming up in that wide receiver two position. Jake Ferguson comes back as our tight end. Jake Ferguson is Dak's blanket. In case he can't get it to nobody, he can get it to Jake. Tyler Smith, Tyler Guyton, and Terrence Steele still anchor the line.
0: Yep.
18: Oh, and let's not forget about Brandon Moonshot Aubrey, the league's most reliable kicker. And he just got paid. I swear to goodness. Boy, if you start missing field goals this year, I'm done. Because every time a kicker gets paid, oh, life is great. Oh, my $15 million looks good in my bank. I ain't got to do nothing else. I've made it. No, bro, you need to stay hungry. Stay hungry. Who knows? Do the same thing you did last year. You might get another $15 million on top of you. You ever thought about that? On the defense, on the edge, we made a huge splash when we got Quinnen Williams, defensive tackle. Quinnen Williams will be joining Kenny Clark. That's going to make our defensive front very good. Very good. Because the whole point is that we got to get to the quarterback. We got to get to the quarterback. You can't think you're going to win a game, let alone a playoff game, let alone any type of championship game. Notice I didn't say Super Bowl. I said championship. And you can't get a rush on the quarterback? Quarterback can pick you off. If he sits back there all day long, he gonna pick you off all the day long. We need that edge rusher. Quinnen Williams and Kenny Clark. You better take this. You better get out there and you better sack that quarterback and do what you got to do. And just make sure they know your name when you get back there. Make the quarterback pay for it. Because I'm sick of seeing quarterbacks eat up the defense. Yeah. We strengthened the secondary. Now, I ain't going to lie about that. That was a great pick. What we got. What was his name? Oh, I can't think of his name. Was it Corey Davis? We just picked up. Wow. The kid from Ohio State. We got him back there, and he is a safety who can play cornerback. We got Jalen Thompson. We got PJ Lockdown. We got a pretty good defense, y'all. And of course, on offense, you know, George Pickens, he'll provide a deep threat for us. As a backup quarterback, we got Sam Howell, running back, Javonte Williams come back. He's going to be in the backfield for us. Caleb Downs, that was his name. It just came to me. Caleb Downs, yeah. And we got offensive tackle Drew Shelton. Forgot about that. Wow. Look, we got a chance to make some moves, to make some noise. Let me say that. We got a real good chance of winning the NFC East. Here's the thing. The odds are out in Vegas. And they're saying that we have a 33% chance of winning the division. Okay. Our strength of schedule, we're ranked as the 20th toughest in the NFL. Second easiest in the NFC East. You know who has the easiest in the NFC East? Philadelphia. See, that's what I'm talking about. We're chasing Philadelphia again. They got it easy. We got it easy. So that means both Philadelphia games, we need to beat them. Point blank. Our roster grade. They gave us an A minus. Yay. A minus. That's an ice cream cone, ain't it? It's definitely not a donut. We got an A minus because the offense is considered top tier and the defense has vastly improved on paper. Here's the thing. If Quinnen Williams and Rashawn Gary play to their Pro Bowl potential, like we know they could, the Cowboys pass rush could become something legendary. Could become the best in the league. That's if the secondary is good enough to hold people down. If the secondary can shut it down, that pass rush is going to be nasty. Another thing that we need to look at is offensive continuity. Dak and CD have to be on one accord. Their rapport with each other has to be elite, to say the least. George Pickens, keep doing what you're doing. Do what you did last year. The path for the Cowboys, statistically, is better than the Washington Skinwalkers and the New York I Ain't. We played them late in the season, too, which is pretty cool. The Eagles remain the team to beat. I said Eagles. I meant Uggles. They remain the team to beat. What's the final verdict? What are you getting at, Big Day? Dallas is always boom or bust. We could win the NFC East. Question is, what team is going to show up? What team is going to show up? Is it going to be the elite team that's on paper? Or is it going to be something that, frankly, we've never seen before? I mean that in a bad way. What is Shoddy going to do this year as coach? As the head coach of what used to be America's team, that's me saying that. That's not anybody else. That's just me. I feel like we ain't been America's team in a while. But we still got that star on our helmet, though. That counts for something. But which Dallas team is going to show up? Dallas needs to start off the season on like a 5-game tear. 5-0. Just 5-0. In a row. Just knock it out. You might lose one here. Then win another 3. You might lose another one. But if we're going to win the East, we cannot lose more than 2 games this year. I'll dare say 3. But no more than that. So at the end of the season, we need to be, well, how many games in the season? 17 games in the season? 16 games? If it's 17 games, we need to be what? If it's 3 losses, that's what? 14 and 3? Yeah, 8-8 ain't gonna get it, or 9-8. That ain't gonna get it this year. I'd love to see us with 3 losses only. But I'm just gonna be, I'm being real with you, y'all. I love my Dallas Cowboys, but I'm gonna tell you like this. I see us losing 5 games. 5 games. We have a great chance.

0: and you know you're a wild card, then guess what? You got to get right back at it, baby. Ain't no time to rest. Ain't no time to sit back and play PlayStation all day long or Xbox or whatever game system you got out there now. Ain't no time. No time whatsoever. They will be calling while I'm doing my show. You're going to have to hold on, bro. But yeah, nah, bro. Dallas Cowboys? Yeah, I see it's about 12-5. So what did we learn today, boys and girls? We learned that our offense looks very good on paper. We learned that our defense could be way extraordinary on paper. And we learned that we have the second easiest schedule next to the Philadelphia Uggles. Let me see if I got that right. It's the second easiest, not the second toughest, is it? Because if it's the toughest, then all this is for naught. Let me see. What the? Where is my stuff? I hate it. I hate it. I hate it when it does that. All right. I'm sorry. Forgive me, Lord. We have. Yeah. The 20th toughest in the NFL, which means it's the second easiest in the NFCs. Okay, I was right. On paper. Hey, c'est la vie. It is what it is. Dallas Cowboys, you got me smiling today. That don't usually happen with you. Just please, don't let Jerry come out talking about,
1: well, you know, we're going to win a Super Bowl. I feel like this is the year because I spent the money on it. And I'm ready for my Super Bowl before I pass away.
0: Yeah, Jerry. I know you're ready. But Cowboy fans are more ready than you, bruh. Let's get it on. All right. Gotta go to a commercial break. Third segment coming up. You don't want to miss it. I'm going to talk about the FIFA. The FIFA Cup. When we come back. Right here on this. Sick Show.
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15: 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I am losing my voice. Let me swig again. This is going to be nasty. Hold on. Come on. I got to open it up. Oh, my gosh. Note to self, less coffee, more water. All right, let's talk about this FIFA thing coming, y'all. The 2026 FIFA World Cup. It's going to be hosted all across the United States Mexico, and Canada. Set to be the largest in history with 48 teams and 104 matches. The tournament kicks off on June 11th, one day before my oldest daughter's birthday. Of course. Oh, and it runs through July 19th. The opening matches feature the host nations in their respective countries. June 11th, Mexico versus South Africa in Mexico City. June 12th, Canada versus Bosnia at Herzegovina? Toronto, let's just say that. June 12th again, USA versus Paraguay. That's going to be in the City of the City of Angels. Now, FIFA's coming to Dallas, Texas, y'all. Key matchups, Dallas, Texas, and Houston. Dallas' stadium, AT&T Stadium, is hosting a tournament, high nine matches. Tickets for this thing are in high demand, with prices ranging from $600 to $1,200. Whoa, whoa, whoa, whoa, whoa, whoa, whoa. Whoa, wait a minute. Let me read this again. Group stage games, starting around $600 to $1,200 for matches like Czechia, South Africa, England, and Croatia. High-profile group matches, games involving the USA or major European teams, are starting between $2,100 and $3,300. Oh, my gosh! What in the healing brand is going on here? I'd be double darn John Brown if I am going to pay $2,100 or $3,300 to go see soccer. I ain't about to do it. I don't care about the aesthetics. I don't care about none of that. I've been in AT&T Stadium. I've been in there three times. And each time I enjoyed myself. I ain't gonna lie. But I ain't have to pay no $2,100. Sure, I ain't gonna pay no $3,300. Then, look at this. The final is gonna be in New Jersey. Official hospitality and top-tier resale prices have reached astronomical levels. You think? With some seats listed at over $30,000. Ow! This is the big one. I'm coming to join you, Elizabeth. I'm coming to join you, Enora. I can't even talk no more. $30,000? You gotta be kidding me. To see two teams go up and down the field for 3 hours, maybe 4 hours, something like that. I think it's a 2 to 3 hour game. If I remember soccer rules correctly. Kicking a white ball with black spots. Headbutting the ball and headbutting each other. And kicking people in the shins. And sometimes in the groin area trying to kick this little ball through that big net. I'm gonna pay $30,000 for that? Y'all have lost y'all's minds. If you pay $30,000 for that, you have lost your mind. You have lost your mind if you pay $3,300. You've lost your mind if you pay $2,100. $1,200, you've lost your mind. $600 freaking dollars, you've lost your mind. Not your mind, your mind. I honestly don't know what else to say. I have never, ever heard of tickets being $30,000 to go see soccer, bro. The scary thing is, there's a lot of people that can afford it. What does that say? I bet your AT&T will be full and leaking over. People be hanging off the seats on the side. The front yard out there with the big screen. 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I'm gonna be nice. Lord help me. 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I know you're trying to save people from ticket scalpers, but my gosh, y'all scalping the scalpies. No, $30,000 for a game. I mean, just, I'm at a loss for words. For the first time in my life, I love to see soccer. Matter of fact, I haven't seen soccer since college. College has been...
6: Hold on a second. I graduated. Okay.
15: I've been out of college that long? Oh my gosh, I'm getting old. No, I'm not getting old. I've gotten old. The getting part is already done. I've gotten old. But I haven't seen a good soccer match, I mean between legitimate teams, since I was in college. If you feel in your heart that the Lord himself placed it upon you to get me a 600, 1200, 3300, or $30,000 ticket, and if the Lord put that on your heart to get Big Day that ticket, may the Lord God bless you real good. Oh, I'm not going to turn it away. Let me just say that. I'd be foolish to turn away something like that. $30,000, all the perks need to be there. $30,000, you parking my ride. Put my elevation next to that Benz over there or that Maserati over there. $30,000 ticket, I might rent a Maserati. You don't play with me. That means I'm gonna have all the perks, and I'm gonna be up in the press, in the access, what you call it up there, and then I'm gonna be talking to people up there, and then I'm gonna be yeah. I could see that. That's if you want to bless me with a ticket. I'm just putting it out there. Just putting it out there. I'm done. The hashtag brother of baseball is up next. Mr. Willie F. T. Jr. You don't want to miss what Willie got to say, because I'm telling you, if Willie find out the tickets are $30,000, he going to definitely have something to say about this. All right? Hey, been an honor. Make sure you come back right here on the 11s and 5s and the 12s and 6s on BGC2, Monday through Friday, for this sick. And yeah, you can go ahead and bless me with that $30,000 ticket. Show.
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17: From the highest point of fate, Texas, it's the hashtag brother of baseball, Willie F.T. Jr.
18: The man.
19: Well, fellas, ladies, gentlemen, baseball fans all over the planet, guess what? It is another edition of the hashtag Brothers of Baseball Show right here on the BGC Sports Network. There is the Rocky by Balboa of the Shake Back Media Group, Mike Fuji. What's happening, brother?
20: Pretty good, but I don't think you have the timer on.
19: The timer?
20: See the clock.
19: Yeah, that's because there is no clock. We won't need the clock until the second segment.
20: All right. Usually I see it in the upper left hand corner on my
19: head. Yeah. Yeah.
20: Then I feel like a fool.
19: Things have changed a little bit. So
20: a lot of stuff's happened in the past couple weeks.
19: I know it's been a couple weeks since we did this show, but surely we haven't lost all our faculties, have we?
20: Nah, a couple managerial changes.
19: All right, man. Let's
20: being the Phillies.
19: Yeah, yeah, and we're going to get right there as soon as we pay these bills. 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All right, to the dopest engineer on the planet, Big Dave, what's going on? Man, we had so much fun at our draft party at the Chef's Corner in Fort Worth a couple weeks ago. I got a chance to be the lead host. And when I tell you, Mike, when that thing was done, I was completely exhausted.
20: I bet. I want to thank the Dallas Cowboys for making that trade with the Eagles, moving up three spots.
19: Yeah, how about them doing that? They got every choice the Cowboys had was a deep defensive player.
20: Right.
19: Every single one. So they're really trying to make that defense catch up somewhat with the offense. And a lot of people seem to think that if that does take place, then we as Cowboy haters could look forward to them faltering in January.
20: The Eagles got Mekhi Lemon out of USC.
19: Yeah. The replacement for A.J. Brown.
20: Yeah, I was just going to say it. Obviously. Guess the writing is on the wall.
19: Yeah, for sure. And it will be a mutual thing for both parties. But enough about football, because people are here to talk about or listen to us talk about baseball. And there's something that happened right there in your backyard in that stadium that used to be that we're going to talk about stadiums in the second segment. But Rob Thompson fired after, 5 years on the job? 4 years on? Yeah, 5 seasons on the job.
20: A little over
19: 5 seasons. What was the final straw?
20: No, when you were, 9-19?
19: Yeah.
20: You know, I'm not shocked. I mean, it should have happened, in the last tour. I mean, you run back the same trash for the last 3 years, and it's just a disgrace. Like, something had to give. Dave Dombrowski should be fired, too, because he's supposed to be the brains behind the operation.
19: Did he hire Rob Thompson?
20: No, I mean, they hired Joe Girardi, but Girardi got fired in early 22.
19: Because that's when Thompson came in and took over.
20: Well, he was the bench coach.
19: He took over as the managerial duties.
20: He was the interim, and then he got the job. And we got the Phillies to the World Series in 22 against Houston.
19: I hated the Astros.
20: But, when you regress from World Series and knocked out in the NLCS by Arizona, you get knocked out by the Mets in the divisional round, you get knocked out by the Dodgers last year. I mean, you regress 4 years in a row.
19: Which is ironic because, he has a great winning percentage. For the time that he was there, he was, 355 and 270? That's a 580 or 568 winning percentage. And he led the Phillies to 90-plus wins each of the 4 years.
20: Yeah.
19: And the win total actually went up from beginning to, what happened recently. So it just goes to show you, I guess, Mike, that it really truly doesn't matter what you do in the regular season, especially when your ball team or your ball club has aspirations for bigger and better things, such as a World Series, not just an appearance, but for a title.
20: Well, you got a top 3 to 5 highest payroll in baseball. And, you didn't bring a right-handed, or you brought Ardolis Garcia in.
16: which I thought was a nice pickup. But, you know, Alec Boehm, whatever, you know, this team has too many left-handers on it. And, you know, it was just, you basically ran the same thing back for the last 2 years prior. And, you know, he could win 110 games like the 2010 or 2011 Phillies. But, you know, if you don't have the offense, you know, if you're just getting bounced out in the first or second round of the playoffs, I mean, something's got to give. Yeah. I mean, it's not all Thompson's fault. It's Dombrowski should be going too.
18: Well, it's an aging roster too.
16: It's
18: an aging roster. And like you said, top three or four. Well, I already did. So it is an aging roster. It is an aging roster with the top three payroll, like you said. They have to get younger. They have to get younger and more athletic.
16: Well, I mean, it's not like they got a top minor league system like some of your other teams.
18: Mm-hmm.
16: I mean, already brought Justin Crawford's been pretty solid. You know, Andrew Painter, he's still developing. And, you know, you re-up Schwarber for 5 years, which I wouldn't have done. Because
18: mm-hmm.
16: by that time, he'll be 38. He gave JT Realmuto 3 years, and he's already 35.
18: Mm-hmm.
16: And now the injury, he's already starting to get plagued with injuries. And I mean, luckily, they just got Zach Wheeler back. So, and about 2 weeks ago, they DFA'd Taiwan Walker finally. Thank God.
18: Designated for assignment.
16: They shipped him off. Amen to that. Basically, you're still paying Nick Castellanos $20
18: million. Mm-hmm.
16: And you got rid of Walker, which he was in the final year paying him $18 million. So you basically threw $38 million away on two players that, you know, you could have threw out to somebody else.
18: No doubt.
16: A right-handed bat.
18: But
16: they won 7 of 8 since Mattingly's taken over. And, you know, just – team needed a shot in the arm and a wake-up call.
18: Donnie Baseball, let's talk about that. Is he going to be a good fit for the Phils as the top man?
16: I think he is. I mean, the guy's won everywhere he managed.
18: Mm-hmm.
16: Shamefully, never had a World Series ring yet, but, you know, he didn't even want to manage from what he was saying. I mean, I kind of thought they would have gave it to their third base coach, Dusty Wathan, who's probably been the third base coach for 2017, 2018. And, you know, he's the son of John Wathan, who was the player for Kansas City Royals. Yes, sir.
18: Well, I mean, we're going to get to the week that was here in the third or maybe the next segment. And you could talk about what has happened or how the club's performance has improved since the letting go of one Rob Thompson. So they have put together a little bit of some winning ways here. Mm-hmm. They're going to have to pray that the Braves start losing some games because
16: already hitting the ground. They're already like off to the races with the division.
18: Yeah, and if I'm not mistaken, the Braves are the only team in the league, in the majors, that has not lost a series the entire year. Now, that's wild.
16: Yeah. I mean, Braves are already – I mean, the Mets are already 12 games back.
18: And they fired their guy too, didn't they?
16: No, the Boston Red Sox.
18: Red Sox fired Cora, that's right. And I think – didn't we have Boston going to the World Series? Or at least deep in the playoffs?
16: I think so, but, I mean, they cleaned house on everybody.
18: Well, it's their own fault. I mean, it is their own fault. Okay, 4.5 minutes left to go in the segment. We're going to pay tribute to a couple of greats from the game. The first one is Phil Garner, Garrett Anderson passed away first, but Phil Garner passed away last week. So we're going to start with Garner.
16: Old scrap iron.
18: I remember him from his glory days with the Pirates. Tuckers. Yeah, 77 years old, 16 years as a player.
16: We are family.
18: Oakland, Pittsburgh, Houston, the Dodgers, and the Giants. He's a three-time All-Star, hit 109 home runs in his career, drove in 738. He had a career OPS of 711, but he also managed the Brewers, the Tigers, and the Astros. And the Astros won, get this, the National League pennant back in 05.
16: All right.
18: Wait a minute. The National League pennant. Not the American. Not the American.
16: I remember. When they had Brad Lynch. They had
18: the Killer Bees.
16: Yeah.
18: They had Bagwell
16: and Biggio.
18: Bagwell, Biggio, and it was another one too, wasn't it? I can't remember the third one. But anyway, so rest in peace to Phil Garner as he passes on at the age of, I think it was 79. And yeah, he was a key cog in the World Series championship, as you just said. We are family. Willie Stargell, Dave Parker, Ken Tecove, Tim Foley,
16: Omar Marino,
18: Bill Matlock. Oh my God,
16: Tim Foley at shortstop.
18: Yes, sir.
16: Candelaria, Rick Rudin, Burt Blyleven.
18: Burt Blyleven was the one pitcher who always seemed to be in the Cy Young Award conversation, but never was able to get over the top. He's one of the great pitchers. But Phil Garner, when he was managing the Astros, I remember that squad. And of course, way back then, it wasn't anything like it was with the Astros recently winning because, number one, the National League. Again, they were in the National League. For people out there that was born after 2006.
16: they were in the National League since their inception up until they transitioned over to the American League.
18: Yep, you're exactly right. And
16: because the Phillies beat them in a 5-game series in 1980 to go to the World Series.
18: And remember then, there was only what? There was only two teams in each league that played.
16: Four divisions.
18: That's right. Four divisions. That's crazy. And then I was thinking about how Phil Garner, when he was managing the Astros, on how that team really took on his personality as their head guy. So rest in peace to old scrap iron himself, Phil Garner, much respected throughout the sport of baseball, both on and off the field. Man, he was a really, really good one. All right. And then we have Garrett Anderson, who passed away much younger 2 weeks ago, and we didn't get a chance to get to it. He, Mike, was only 53 years old, and that hurt my heart simply because of his age, not just the fact that obviously he's passed away, but he passed away so young. And with everything that's going on here and even with you, we know that that is a very tender age. Talk a little bit about Garrett Anderson for the last minute, and then we'll pick up on the other side.
16: I remember, he played center field or left field for the Anaheim Angels. He was nearly the 300 hitter.
18: Mm-hmm.
16: He had some good years. Great player. You know, I don't think he got the credit he deserved, but he was, you know, definitely a great hitter, great defensively.
18: Yeah. He is one of those players that we don't talk enough about how good he was.
16: Nah.
18: And he wound up hitting 287 home runs in his career. Drove in over 1,300 runs, and he was also a very key cog in that World Series championship they won over the Barry Bonds-led Giants back in 02.
16: Yes, sir.
18: Yeah. All right, we're going to pick up here on the other side of the break. We are up against it. There's Mike. Big Day is in the background. Willie Epstein Jr. It's the hashtag Brothers of Baseball Show. The two-time show of the month, hashtag Brothers of Baseball Show. Y'all come on back and holler at us.
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21: With the Hawks and the Knicks. Now, I mean, I got to tell you, I'm a little bit concerned for the Knicks. The Hawks have had a really good season. I mean, you look at this kid, Jalen Johnson. He's unbelievable. I really like the addition of Jonathan Kuminga. I think he can play. I just think he was in Steve Kerr's doghouse. I mean, the athleticism. I mean, the guy can just play, and I think you're going to see that on display. I really like C.J. McCollum. Like, that's the one guy that we don't talk enough about because he's an older guy.
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27: 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They were stealing wives. They didn't steal the children because, you know, they wanted the wives. Anyway, when they was doing all that, what made them think to say, you know what? We should go ahead and make this a national pastime. Carrying we lass on our backs. This could be a sport one day. And all the accolades and everything will go to us right here. It's got to take a wee bit of courage, but alas, we'll be able to do it. Are you with me, Lassie? You know what? This is as bad as noodling.
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0: Welcome back to the second segment of the hashtag Brothers of Baseball Show. We just kicking it live, man. As this music refuses to die down, I'm going to have to make it die down, Mike. Oh, there it is. Okay, so we are back for the second
1: segment. Crash and burn.
0: It's still playing.
1: Took a nosedive. Shoot it.
0: Oh, my goodness. Look.
1: Put it out of its misery.
0: It would not stop. I didn't understand it. It's still going. I can still hear it in the background. Okay, we need to get rid of that. All right, just in case you guys missed it in the first segment, we did talk about the firing of Rob Thompson. Of course, Mike has the inside track on that, as you can tell. He is in Philly, and he has the old Vet Stadium behind him. And
1: filthy in Philly. Yeah.
0: That's where you used to throw batteries on the field, right? Batteries. Batteries and
1: some of these low lights. I'll leave it at that.
0: Oh my gosh!
1: And I know we're on the Christian network.
0: That's right. That's right. I'm so glad you were.
1: I gotta wear my halo.
0: Right. I'm so glad that you remembered that because I know there were times where you did not remember that, and we had to reel some stuff in. But anyway, we also talked about we paid homage to Phil Garner, old scrap iron himself, and Garrett Anderson, who passed away as well. So we're gonna pick up with Garrett Anderson here in just a second. This second segment, it is being brought to you by the Big Game Christian Sports Network. Thank you from us for the last 14 years you've been supporting the BGC Sports Network. And for the last 8 years, the BGC Sports Network, too. So from all of us to all of you, we want to say thank you as we look forward to the future and beyond. Question. When he says the future and beyond, what do you think he means by that?
1: Who?
0: Whoever wrote that.
1: Just the future and how far beyond goes, I don't know.
0: Uh-huh. Well,
1: beyond the future.
0: Beyond the future.
1: May the fourth be with you.
0: Yeah. And speaking of that.
1: May 6th.
0: That just came out, right? Another Star Wars?
1: Nah, they always just say on May 4th, let the fourth be with you.
0: Let the fourth be with you. All right.
1: May the force be with you, like in Star Wars.
0: Exactly. All right. So we are there. Technology is doing its thing again. For some reason, we have not been able to connect to Twitter, and I've been trying to for the last few seconds. And it seems as though it may be getting ready to work. But just in case that it doesn't, thank you guys for out there for checking us out on Facebook, LinkedIn, YouTube, Instagram TV. And I do believe that we are now on Twitter. Or maybe not. I don't know what's going on with the technology, but be that as it may, we're going to continue on. All right, Big Day.
1: Twitter.
0: Yeah, so before we get back, let's go ahead and get back to Garrett Anderson. We were talking about how he was one of just many great players that we feel as though they don't get as much credit or as much love as they deserve. He had a very good career at the dish, and I think he had a career batting average of like 293, 287 home runs, over 1,300 RBIs. And he led the league in doubles back in 2002, that year they went to the World Series. He had a career high in doubles at 59, I think it was, or 56. And that year, he actually finished fourth in the American League MVP balloting. I didn't even remember that until we were getting ready for the show. I'm like, oh, yeah, that dude had a great season that year. And it's understandable why the Angels, it did end up winning the World Series that year.
1: I'm all right. I mean, Mike Sosha was the manager, and they had some pretty good players on that team when they beat the Giants.
0: Yeah, they did. And the Giants, that team was
1: Dusty Baker.
0: Yeah, that team was loaded too with Barry Bonds and others. I think Jeff Kemp was in that
1: squad. Jeff Kent.
0: Yeah, Yeah. Mm-hmm.
1: Matt Williams.
0: Was Posey on that squad? Yep. No, Posey wasn't on that squad. That's before Posey's time.
1: But Tim, what was his name, that pitcher? Tim, the long Tim Lincecum.
0: Yeah. Yes. The freak.
1: Yeah.
0: All right. So before we get on to the rest of part of the show, for the last several episodes, we've been doing, I don't know, movies, baseball characters, all that.
1: Yeah.
0: But I decided to switch it up this time for Mike. And this time we're going to talk about old school stadiums. And I think there may be a sound for that. And if there is, it's going to be played right now. Back in

0: I sit and wish I was a kid again. There's nothing wrong with wishing that we were a kid again, right?
1: Nah, Toys R Us kid. It was even better.
0: All right, so we're going to talk about four stadiums from the old school that...
1: Go ahead. Is one behind me included?
0: No, I didn't put the Vet on there because I knew you would have chosen the Vet. And I had a feeling that the Vet would be behind you when we did this. So I did not include... I did not include the Vet, but I did include this one. Do you know what that one is?
1: I don't see it.
0: You don't see it? How you don't
1: see
0: it?
1: It's either Riverfront or Three Rivers.
0: That is Three Rivers Stadium in Pittsburgh, Pennsylvania. The confluence.
1: Well, it says it up here, too, in this little.
0: Yeah, right up here. You see that?
1: That's it says Three Rivers Stadium. It stops at the I. You cut the UM off.
0: Yeah. So here you have the Allegheny.
1: Oh, that's Riverfront.
0: No, that's Three Rivers. Look.
1: It is?
0: Yeah, because, you know. Cincinnati,
1: yeah, right here.
0: Cincinnati doesn't have these two rivers like this. So this,
1: yeah, but it is called River. It was Riverfront Stadium.
0: This is the Allegheny. This is the
1: Monongahela.
0: And then back here is the Ohio. So the Ohio actually converges into those. So we have Three River Stadium there, and we also have. Let's get rid of that one and put another one up. We also have, whoops, wait a second. Take that down. Stop that one. We're going to put up another one. Nope, not that. We're going to put up, come on, producer. I'm going to have to fire you, producer, if you don't get your stuff straight. All right, here's another one. And this one is, wait a minute.
1: Astrodome.
0: Nope. Guess again.
1: The one in Minnesota.
0: Nope.
1: Astrodome.
0: Guess again.
1: Kingdoms,
0: yeah. The Kingdome, that's right. The Kingdome where the Seattle. Actually, this was a venue for three different franchises. The Seahawks, the Mariners.
1: Soccer team?
0: Nuh-uh. The Seattle Supersonics.
1: Supersonics.
0: Right. So that was a triple hitter right there. Right. So we got two more, right? And I think for these last two, this is a good one right here, and I know you're gonna hate it, but that's the one. That's the reason why I put it up there. Which one is that?
1: Oakland.
0: No.
1: Candlestick Park.
0: Nope.
1: Jack Murphy.
0: That is Shea Stadium in Flushing.
1: It is.
0: Yeah.
1: Man, Flushing.
0: Yeah.
1: Can I say that?
0: yeah, you can say that. And for everybody that will be ultimately listening to the show on the weekend or...
1: where the Mutts played.
0: Yeah, where the Mutts play. So what we're doing is we're talking about old school stadiums, and we're on three or four. The first one was... the second one was the Kingdome. The first one was Three River Stadium. Here we have
1: Pittsburgh.
0: Shea Stadium in New York in Queens. And then the last... But not the least. And I think this one right here might be the winner. And the reason why I say that is because of the city. This city is so much of a sports town. It's really considered one of the great sports towns in America. And I have a debate about that. No, it's not Philadelphia.
1: River. Bush.
0: Yes, that is the old Bush Stadium where
1: St. Louis.
0: The Cardinals and the Cardinals played in St. Louis. You can see the St. Louis Arch. We actually went up in that thing, Mike, a few years ago, back in 2000.
1: Yeah, you can go up there.
0: Yeah, you can actually take an elevator. So if you see this part, I'm trying to circle here at the top. That's where we were. So you take an elevator from here and it goes up and then it stops and then you can actually get out. And look out over this side of the city and then look over that way as well. So, yeah, it was pretty cool.
1: Isn't that like the midway between the east and the west?
0: They consider St. Louis the gateway to the west.
1: Yeah, that's what I mean.
0: Yeah. All right. So, again, this is what we call our – this is what
1: Pass
0: we call – our this –

0: sit and wish I was a kid again. Yeah, really wish I was a kid again. So, Mike, which one of these old school stadiums are we bringing back to life?
1: No. I don't know. I'd say the Kingdom.
0: The Kingdom? I like the Kingdom, other than the fact that
1: I was never there, but
0: I like the Kingdom's choice, and but the fact that the carpet there was it drew comparisons to what it was like at the Vet.
1: Well, Cincinnati, Three Rivers, the Vet. One other one was the Cookie Cutter Stadium.
0: Yeah. And I think I'm going to go with Three Rivers Stadium simply because of not necessarily the venue itself, but how it was situated in the city. And the name Three Rivers Stadium for me is one of the dopest names a stadium could have.
1: I've been to PNC Park.
0: Uh-huh.
1: And I've been to where the Steelers play, which
0: AmeriSure Stadium.
1: Heinz Field, but what I remember. They're side by side.
0: Yeah,
1: that's kind of like Camden Yards and M&T Bank in Baltimore. They're side by side.
0: Yeah, I actually have seen both of those stadiums. Haven't been on the inside of them, but yeah,
1: beautiful. Been to M&T Bank about three times. Been to Camden Yards about a half dozen.
0: Oh, okay. Sweet. That's on my list.
1: I was at Shea Stadium.
0: Mm-hmm.
1: I was like sitting on each other's laps. That's how tight the seats were. No, you couldn't. The seats were like that big.
0: Yeah. And the reason why we chose these stadiums is because they play football and basketball there at these venues. And aside from the Kingdom, they played basketball, football, and baseball there. And it was the thing to do back then when franchises were trying to get venues. It was like a share between the football and the baseball franchises.
1: Well, I remember the Pistons played at the Pontiac Silverdome.
0: That they did. Now they play
1: basketball.
0: At Little Caesars Arena in downtown Detroit. But and the last standing stadium that has that multi-purpose ability is the Oakland Alameda County Coliseum. And now the only team that plays there is the some soccer club that's out there in Oakland, and I think they play pickleball there too. So, all right. So
1: are they going to keep that stadium around, or are they?
0: Yeah, I think they're going to keep it around. They may be hoping for something in the future, but the way that Oakland is right now, it's improving, but there's a lot of work that needs to be done in Oakland for real.
1: Right.
0: All right, let's move on to the week that was. After firing Thompson, the field seems to have been rejuvenated. We know that they and the A's are embroiled in a midweek series in Philly. But talk about the last week for the Phillies, Mike.
1: No, Phillies won. Since Donnie Baseball took over, they won 7 out of 8. So, it was a shot in the arm. And, Don Mattingly taking over, his team really has no choice but to buy into what he's selling. And, he's already been a proven manager. He's had winning records everywhere he went, Miami, the Dodgers.
0: I
1: forget the name of it. I think his son's name's Lucas.
0: Mm-hmm.
1: But he's the head of the minor league scouting department for the Phillies.
0: Let me ask you this. Have you noticed a change in the players' energy since the change?
1: Well, Harper had 2 home runs last night.
0: Mm-hmm.
1: I mean, Bryson Stott's called fire.
0: Yep.
1: What's his name? From Brandon Marsh is
0: Brandon Marsh.
1: Fire. I mean, Schwarber's got like 11 or 12 home runs. Zach Wheeler just came back. So, Sanchez pitched a great game. Went like 8 1/3 last night.
0: Mm-hmm.
1: And DeRon came in and shut the door. But, I mean, Nola finally pitched a good game Monday night without giving up any gopher balls for once.
0: So does that mean that Nola is back in your good graces?
1: Not really.
0: It's going to take a little bit more than that, huh?
1: I mean, Jesus Luzardo's been lights out.
0: Yeah. Yeah.
1: You know, in two starts.
0: Well, it just goes.

0: jokes to get those stars back going, and especially if they weren't, if his voice wasn't reaching them and he wasn't able to motivate them like they need to be motivated or get them ready like they need to be gotten ready, then yeah, I could see it.
1: I mean, it was the same, you know, it was the same thing, and you know, it's no excuse.
0: Yeah.
1: You know, people say, sure the guy's a very nice man, a great human, but that ain't, if you ain't putting Dobbs in the win column,
0: none of that matters.
1: Hey,
0: that matters. All right, Mike, we're up against the break. We'll let you catch that last thought on the other side. So y'all come on back. Willie Epstein Jr. Shake Back Sports Show. That's Saturday and Sunday. #BrothersOfBaseballShow. Mike Fuji, big day. Y'all come back and holler at us.

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1: And for our East Coast people, we gonna be on at 8 and 2. What else we got for them, Brian?
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0: But what else we got for them, Zeke?
1: NBA and college basketball. 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
11: In case you haven't been listening, here's what you've been missing.
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12: They'll get a two. They won't get a one. They won't get a one.
0: Okay, so you're telling me...
12: No.
0: Okay, let's look at the top four seeds right now. If any one of them lose in their conference tournament, they still get a number one?
12: Okay, now that's a different story. Again, it's all about matchups now. And that's what I'm saying, is that...
13: Lose 45 pounds and become...
14: Go ahead.
12: Yeah, I need to lose 45 pounds.
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14: 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My computer is acting crazy. Go ahead.
0: Hold up.
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0: Welcome back to the third and final segment of Dance Fever.
1: Roger Thomas. This is Roger Thomas from What's Happening.
0: Welcome back to the third and final segment of Dance Fever. Also known as the hashtag Brothers of Baseball Show.
1: Like Eddie Murphy. And Roll, when he was on the phone with his dad, he said, "You're in a club with Danny Terrio."
0: Right. And we just having some fun, y'all. Don't mind us. Anyway, just in case you missed it in the second segment, we wrapped up to talk about the late, great Garrett Anderson. Of course, he passed away a couple
1: weeks.
0: Okay. Do you need to mute for a second?
1: No, I'm good.
0: Okay, you sure? All right, so we were talking about Garrett Anderson, and of course Mike is not laughing at the fact that he passed away. He's laughing at something that I guess you had to be there. And then we started talking about the week that was. We were talking about the Phillies. We're gonna pick up there here in just a second. This third and final segment, it is being brought to you by us. And we are the Big Game Christian Sports Network. Now is your chance to continue to support the BGC Sports Network. And we're introducing the My BGC merch store, where you can purchase authentic BGC merch like our coffee mugs, the overhyped, unofficial, and slightly censored t-shirts, BGC desk mat, as well as so many other things. Go to the merch page, bgcsports.net. Place your order today, because you know why? The BGC merch is waiting on you. Okay, back to the week that was. We're talking about Philadelphia, and of course there we have a civil war going on within the hashtag Brothers of Baseball Show, because the Phillies and the A's will have played a midweek series. And Mike was talking about how the energy amongst the players has changed since the change was made from Rob Thompson to Don Mattingly. So one last question. Do you think this is going to be enough to inject enough energy to get the Phillies back to their winning ways and will ultimately try to catch the Atlanta Braves?
1: I think so. Baseball's... I love the move. When they brought Don Mattingly in, it was being kicked around. You know, I love the move because I don't want to say it was the writing on the wall for Thompson, but no, like I said, Donnie Baseball's won every, he hasn't won a World Series, unfortunately, but he, he has a great winning record.
0: Yeah.
1: Great winning record and a great winning percentage in baseball, where he's managed.
0: And maybe this time would be a little different for Donnie Baseball because of the experience that he has with the Dodgers and with the Marlins, and he's older, of course. And this team is
1: 65.
0: This team is very good. So there could be some lessons that Don has learned from his past stops. Not to say that he was a bad manager, but just a manager that now has enough to get over the top and get the Phillies over the hump. They've got a big hill to climb because they're the Braves don't look like they're slowing down whatsoever.
1: Well, I'm not saying, hey, you got to catch Atlanta and be nice, but hey, as long as you get a clinch of wild card berth and you get in the playoffs, you don't have to win the division.
0: Yeah,
1: it's already been proven that doesn't guarantee nothing.
0: Nothing.
1: Get in the playoffs and it's a totally different animal.
0: Mm-hmm.
1: Playoff baseball.
0: Especially in those five-game series. You know what I mean?
1: Oh, yeah. Right.
0: Because you can throw your ace out there at least twice in a five-game series.
1: All right. And you really need your top two or three starters if you need to go, three or four.
0: Yeah, or they can come out of the pen. We've seen that before as well. All right.
1: Right.
0: For my A's, the A's find ourselves at the top of the American League West as the only team as of tape time with a winning record in that division. Hooray and kudos to Nick Kurtz and Lawrence Butler, who had a decent game the other night. I think he went yard maybe once, or he went yard once for sure. And I know he has some stellar defensive players. Those guys are still hitting below the Mendoza line, but when the rest of the division is as bad as it is, and we can just keep doing what we're doing, then I think we would be okay. You know, the A's were one of those teams that a lot of people said, this is a team that could make the playoffs this year.
1: Well, why not? I mean, they got some young talent.
0: Mm-hmm.
1: You know, I'm sure it'll be better once he, you know, gets settled in Vegas in another year or two.
0: Yeah, and here's the thing though, man. I really hate that we traded Mason Miller to the San Diego Padres. I saw a stat about that dude. I want to say it was last week. As a matter of fact, I think I still have it. And while I look for it, this guy has continued to prove why he is the best closer in the game. Okay, here it is. So I think this was up until maybe last week or so. By the time that this came out, he had pitched 11 and one-third innings, 27 strikeouts, a 0.00 ERA, and 8 saves. You talk about efficiency, and we traded guy.
1: At the deadline last year, even.
0: Yeah. I don't know what we're going to get for him, but
1: we'll see.
0: It's crazy. All right, let's get to the power rankings. It is the first one of the year, Big Day, so if you don't mind, go ahead and hit the music. Power! So let's go ahead and get done. Get these power rankings in first of the year. Top five in the American League, top five in the National League. We have just a bit outside in both leagues, and then we have top 10 in the majors. First one of the year. Mike, would you like to debut your list for this first time this year?
1: Sure. American League or National League?
0: It's up to you. You choose.
1: All right, I'll go with the home court, the National League on this side of the MLB.
0: All right.
1: I got the Braves, Dodgers, Cubs, Padres, and Reds.
0: Do you see what I see?
1: No.
0: I think you copied off my paper.
1: I looked in your window. Not literally.
0: I need to see this.
1: I'm all the way in Philly.
0: Yeah, I was just looking behind me to see if there's a camera implanted back there somewhere. That's crazy. So you have the Braves, the Dodgers, the Cubs, the Padres, and the Reds.
1: Yeah.
0: I have the exact same thing. The Braves, the Dodgers.
1: Great minds think alike.
0: The Braves, the Dodgers, the Cubs, the Padres, and the Reds. Now, the Reds, I want to talk a little bit about them. I don't know if you saw it the other day, but they were playing in Pittsburgh, and they were getting beat so bad that they had to use my big homie as one of the relief pitchers, Jose Trevino.
1: You know him, right?
0: Yeah, yeah. And I meant to text him to ask him how much fun he was having because he had this big old smile on his face. But he was up there throwing lollipops, and he was getting some folks out. He got dinged around a little bit, but at that point in the game, it was a wash. All right, again, so we both have Atlanta, the Dodgers, Chicago Cubs, the Padres, and the Reds. Do you have a just a bit outside?
1: Yeah, the Phillies.
2: Just a bit outside.
0: Okay.
1: Oh, 7 out of 8.
0: Just a bit outside, hashtag Jabo for the National League. For me, I have all of the National League Central. Every single team that's there. With the exception, of course, the Cubs and Reds, because they're in the top five. But Pittsburgh, St. Louis, they could make a case. St. Louis could actually make a case for being in the top five in a lot of people's estimations. But anyway, that's what it is. So, again, he has the Phillies. I have all of the National League Central.
2: Just a bit outside.
0: All right, let's swing it to the American League. Go. Top 10 in the AL. What you got?
1: Yankees, Rays, Guardians, Tigers, A's.
0: Guardians? Guardians? Say it again. Okay, repeat it.
1: No, wait. I'm sorry. Yankees, Rays, Guardians, Tigers, A's.
0: Same team, just different order. Okay, I have the Yankees, and it's the Yankees and everybody else right now. Although, I shouldn't really say that because the Rays are playing some really good ball, and I think, if I'm not mistaken, the Rays actually won the last series between themselves and the Yankees. So the Yankees, the Rays, the A's, Detroit, and Kansas City and Detroit could be in some trouble because the word came out that Tarek Skubal is going to be on the IL for some elbow inflammation. So let's keep our fingers crossed that that dude does not need Tommy John surgery. And obviously we'll remiss the remainder of the year and probably a good part of next year as well. All right. Do you have a top? Do you have a just a bit outside in the American League?
1: Yes. The Blue Jays and the Mariners.
2: Just a bit outside.
0: Okay. I got all of the American League Central.
2: Just a bit outside.
0: Even though they're all, I mean, that division is so horribly bad that I am picking every team in there because from the top to the bottom, they're only separated by like a game and a half.
1: Oh, yeah, it's a logjam.
0: Yeah, and it's a losing logjam because none of them have an above 500 record.
1: I know.
0: Yeah. All right, top 10 in the majors. Go, Mike.
1: Braves, Yankees, Dodgers, Cubs, Padres, Rays, Reds, Brewers, Cardinals, and Pirates.
0: One more time.
1: Braves, Yankees, Dodgers, Cubs, Padres, Rays, Brewers, Cardinals, and I meant to put the Guardians in there and screwed up.
0: Well, okay. We differ big time on this one. Big Day, I got top 10 in the majors. I got the Yankees, the Braves, the Dodgers, the Cubs, the Rays, the Padres. Wait a minute. Braves, Rays, and Padres, and A's. Okay, so again, Yankees, Braves, Dodgers, Cubs, Rays, Padres, Reds, A's, Tigers, Royals. That's my top 10. That is the very first power rankings of the 2026 season for Major League Baseball, and we are proud to do it. Okay, we got 2.5 minutes left to go on the show. I wanted to ask you about this injury, potential injury for Tarek Skubal. I think it's going to pretty much solidify or confirm, rather, that his days in Detroit are probably over. Remember, he won the arbitration award back in the hot stove because they did not want to give him the extension. So he won, a record-setting 30-something point million dollars in an arbitration case, yeah. Highest in the history of Major League Baseball. Mm-hmm. Do we believe? Okay. With the Tigers, yeah, they're at the top of the division. And if he is able to come back from this injury or this potential injury, do we see the Tigers possibly unloading him at the deadline? Because I think they could get some good pieces for him.
1: They could. I mean, I think it just depends on where they're sitting in the division or if they're in wild card contention.
0: Well, as bad as the American League has been up to this point, I mean, they're going to be in play for the division all year round, if you ask me. Even with the division being as bad as it is, and no team, I mean, no team in that division can seems not to be able to win on the road except for the Chicago White Sox. So, we're going to revisit this as we get closer to the deadline because that's something that we're going to have to keep an eye on. And
1: going to monitor that pretty closely.
0: Yeah, and I'm starting to think that the Tigers' window, even though they got some great guys out there, Austin Green, Spencer Torkelson, Javi Baez is even having a pretty good season.
1: McGonagall, the rookie.
0: Yeah. And
1: they picked up Framber Valdez.
0: Yeah. But that's the thing with the Tigers. I think they have too many left-handers in their starting rotation.
1: No, I mean, with Verlander's on the IL, too, so.
0: Oh, Verlander.
1: Whenever he has left.
0: Yeah.
1: He's pretty much cooked.
0: Yeah, Verlander probably should hang him up after this season, so.
1: Oh, yeah.
0: That's what it is there. It's an interesting topic. It's an interesting story. Because Detroit has been very good for the last few years, and when AJ Hinch took over, that team was one of the doormats. They have made significant improvements. All right, Mike, that is the end of the show, so we got to get out of here. Up next, the homies from Empire Sports. That is Greg Hyman and his crew. And yeah, he's mad at me right now because we beat him for the number one show for the last 2 months. But anyway, I'm going to tell y'all to check them out anyway because they got some good stuff. For the dopest engineer in the game, Big Day. For my main man, Mike. This is Willie. Y'all stay safe. Y'all hug each other. Y'all love each other. I promise it's going to be all right. And we'll holler at y'all again real soon. Peace. We out. Baby.

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2: With your BGC Sports Network brief, I'm Pepper Mills. The North Texas FWC Organizing Committee announced that the Dallas Cowboys and Daniel L. Hunt have been named as official Dallas World Cup host city supporters, joining a select group of leading organizations welcoming the world's largest sporting event to North Texas. We are honored to welcome the Dallas Cowboys and Daniel L. Hunt as official FIFA World Cup 2026 Dallas host city supporters, said North Texas FWC Organizing Committee President Monica Paul. As iconic brands and names in sports, both continue to extend their influence far beyond the field and the pitch, and we're excited for the role they have played in bringing the world's largest sporting event to life across our region this summer, far beyond 2026. With your BGC Sports Network brief, I'm Pepper Mills.
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6: I'm always wildin'. Let me rock, all right?
7: Man, oh man. We got a lot to talk about. We got a lot to get into. Ryan is wearing his garbage jersey. If y'all can see it in the studio, I told him he cannot wear nothing Washington no more, man. We talking about MVPs. We talking about schedule releases. We talking about got the boxing recap, MMA recap. A-Rod re-signs with the Steelers. And I say in their offense, offense is not bad. I forgot they picked up Michael Pittman. Which playoff team won't make the playoffs this year? Man, I am yours truly, the Brooklyn boy, right here on the BGC Sports Network. It's the Empire Sports Radio Show. We about to get into it. Fellas, talk to me. What's good?
8: What is going on, y'all? Man, I cannot wait to get into this one. It was like a show before the show before we ready.
9: Hey, man, yeah, you know we bringing the smoke, the static, everything Zeke. We got a lot to talk about them Spurs.
8: Let's do it. Oh, yeah.
10: Yes, sir, man. We still got lots to get on, but they talking about the Spurs like it's still not orange and blue skies, man. Let's never forget that when we doing our introductions.
7: I appreciate that.
10: Let's never forget that when we doing the intros.
7: I appreciate that, Boogie, but respect to, and you know, when I'm wrong or you know, because it was recorded, I got to come on. First thing before we start the show, I'm going to say you guys were right. The Spurs did make it to the Western Conference Finals. I didn't think they could do it. They did it. They beat a Minnesota team who looked lethargic. You know, at best, I'm gonna be honest with you. I think the time in Minnesota, I think that window is done. I think it's done. It's been the same team for years. They're not. Ant's got to think about some things in Minnesota. Honestly, the first round they beat a Portland team. So really, if we want to really be honest, the West to me was kind of down this year. I'm just gonna keep it a buck. It didn't really in the playoffs. It just didn't seem like the West was the West. But I got to get up to the Spurs, man. Y'all said the West, they was going to make it to the Western Conference Finals. You know, they're now they're facing the OKC. Now we this brings us in. We segue into Shai Gilgeous-Alexander winning back-to-back MVPs. And here's what I'm upset about. Victor only got 5 first place votes. You know, me and Brian was talking off air earlier, and fellas, I'm gonna let y'all get into it. I mean, who was he really up against to win the MVP? Jokic and Wemby. I know Zeke talked about this earlier, Jaylen Brown. And I know it's the most valuable player. But what does this person mean to their team? I think that OKC is a plug-and-play system where you can probably be without SGA. Not saying you'll be number one, but you can still win because you got Jalen Williams, right? I think if you take Victor off of the Spurs, they struggle a little bit. They still win, but they struggle. You take Jokic off of Denver, we know they struggle bad. You take Jaylen Brown off of Boston this year, up until Tatum came back, they struggle bad. I think the only obvious choice was to get the SGA. But after watching videos of what he does in the playoffs, and you know, the playoffs, as we show videos of him flopping and pushing off, like, at the end of the day, is SGA, like, was it this year? Like, well, SGA, there's nobody you really contended with to get MVP, honestly. When you look at how the votes was, I mean, honestly, it wasn't even a close race. We'll start with you, Zeke, on that table. Is this well-deserving, or is like, who else you going to give it to?
8: You brought up, you know, my point of, like, you know, as far as Jaylen Brown. Y'all know how I feel with the MVP votes. I feel like my guy in Boston, Drake May, got snubbed last year as well for the NFL. But with the NBA criteria, I already know how they vote. They go, who's the best player on the best team? SGA was, again, the best player on the best team. Now, do I think he was the most valuable? I do not think so at all. I think the point, if you look at the point minus, or the plus minus, when SGA is on the court versus when he's off, it's not a significant drop off to where if you look like, you know, look at Wemby, who pretty much is like the anchor of that defense. Mm-hmm. If you look at a Jaylen Brown, who was the number one scorer and number one defender for a Boston Celtics team without Jason Tatum. If you look at a Jokic team to where you see in the playoffs, it's like he is the main focal point. And if you stop Jokic, you can beat him. But I feel like the NBA, that criteria, the best player on the best team, I think it's a little flawed, but SGA, heck of a season. I mean, you can't argue that he didn't deserve it. Honestly, he had the numbers. He did what it took, played a good majority of the season. So can't be too mad at it.
7: Hey, Boogie.
10: I think you brought up a good point, like the most valuable player thing. Like if you take all of the top 5 MVP candidates off their team, which team would do the best? And I don't know, based off of that, I don't really know if he's more deserving of the MVP than Jokic. I think the only reason that Jokic was knocked this year because he got eliminated early in the playoffs. Also, I saw Luka Doncic didn't get any first place votes. That was kind of iffy to me too. I feel like he was in the race. I thought he was my favorite to win it this year. I'm just be honest, but he didn't play in the playoffs, so that kind of diminished his vote. But I think as far as you saying with the most valuable player thing on each team, I would say my vote would have been Jokic.
7: Chop it up. What you got for us?
9: I'm going to disagree with the panel. I think SGA was the most valuable player. I think when I look at this team from top to bottom, I look at, you mentioned Jaylen Williams, who only played 33 games this year. When you look at, you know, having your top guys out of the rotation for a significant part of the year and to keep that team afloat for a majority of the year being number one, I think that speaks to how valuable you actually are. You have Chet Holmgren, who's 17 points a game. After that, the next scorer, I think, who scores the most is A.J. Mitchell at 12 points a game. So when I look at Shea's 33 points a game, you know, Zeke's right about the plus minus. You know, it's not a big drop off once he comes off of the court, but I think when he's on the court, he is the most valuable. It's so many ways for him to score the ball, to facilitate. You look at him, he's also, you know, not great defensively, but he's a good defender. And like Zeke said, whenever you're the best player on the best team, I think you're going to get the nod. I think he is the best, most valuable person on their team. I think if you take SGA off of this team this year, along with Jaylen Williams missing extended period of time, like I said, only playing 33 games, I don't think that they sit atop of the West. And I don't think anybody on the panel would disagree with me in that regard, that they would still be where they are right now, number one in the Western Conference and hosting, you know, their second conference finals at home. I don't think anybody would, you know, debate me on that.
7: I mean, I'll say this. I think SGA got it. You said Jalen Williams only played 33 games.
9: Mm-hmm.
7: But think about this. Jalen, that team is built to win without Jalen Williams or without SGA because of the role players and the people that they have, because of what they built. You take Jokic out for 50 games in Denver, they're not making the playoffs. You take who's other you take Wembanyama out for 50 games in San Antonio, they're not making the playoffs. We gotta be real.
9: So if you take SGA off this team this year and Jalen Williams only playing 33 games, do they make the playoffs this year?
7: Yes, because you still got Chet Holmgren, who's giving you 18. He had an all-star. He was an all-star.
9: But he's the only one. What other scorer besides Chet are you relying on every night?
7: But this is the difference.
9: To make up for the 30 that you're not getting with SGA.
7: But here's the difference. At some point in the season, you either had Chet and Jalen, Chet and SGA and Jalen. You had two of the three at some point in each game this season. You had two. Where if you have... Take Jokic off, you only got Murray. You take Wembanyama off, and think about this. Who's the second scorer after you take Wembanyama? It's done by committee. Because they don't really have a second scorer in San Antonio. You know what I'm saying? But I agree with, you know, I rock with the panel and agree with y'all saying. I just feel like this year, the unanimous decision was SGA, because I don't think it was nobody else's competition. Honestly. You know what I mean? Let's talk about the NBA Conference Finals preview, fellas. We're talking about OKC and San Antonio. I'm going to start with you, A-Boogie, because two people here are now, they're just, I didn't even know they moved to San Antonio, A-Boogie. Like, I didn't even know they, did you get an invite, A-Boogie?
10: No, I didn't get the invite. No,
7: I didn't get the invite either. I didn't even know they moved to San Antonio. Talk about this matchup. Aaron, how do you feel like... And let's not. I don't want you to predict the winner. We'll predict that. Matter of fact, let's predict the winner. What do you see in this series? X Factor, you know, all that good stuff. Because this series starts, I think Tuesday, if I'm not mistaken. Give it to me, A-Boogie.
10: Yeah, this is gonna be a fun matchup, just like how it was in the regular season. But in the regular season, San Antonio did best. The Thunder in every game they played, but I think if San Antonio comes in with that mindset, yo, we dominated all regular season, there's gonna be a cakewalk in it. I don't think it's gonna be like that. Like we know, the Thunder have more playoff experience, so it's probably gonna be easier for them on that side. My X factor will probably be AJ Mitchell. If he can get off this series like he got off last series,
7: okay.
10: With Jalen Williams coming back, I think that might set him back a little bit. But if he keeps scoring like how he was scoring last series, I don't know if the Spurs might win two games.
7: So you have OKC winning this series?
10: Yeah, I got OKC winning.
7: All right, we'll go to you, Zeke. What you see in this series? What you X factor in this series, and why you believe either San Antonio or OKC will come out on top?
8: All right, so this series I am probably the most hyped for out of, you know, the entire playoffs, being that what leading up to this series, where the Spurs kind of really had OKC's number the entire year, NBA Cup, throughout the regular season, I think it's going to be very a physical and fast playoff series, because both of these teams, they play somewhat the same as far as getting up and down the court. They have, you know, they have SGA, who's an elite scorer. And like you said, they do have the Spurs that run by committee, but they're getting up and down the floor. But for that being said, I'm going to go with the Spurs again. I've been high on them all season. I think the Spurs get to the finals. And the biggest X factor is Wimby. This entire playoffs, the only three losses that that the Spurs have had, Wimby had a concussion. He got ejected. And then I think he had a bad game where he shot like 0-for-8 from three. So three games that Wimby is just non-existent. But with Wimby's playing and he's playing good, I mean, they haven't lost. So I'm going with the Spurs. I think it's going to be hard for SGA to get downhill in the paint. And I think it's going to make it tough for everybody else with Wimby down there.
7: Mm. Got the Spurs in the finals. Okay. I like that because this gives us a rematch of the Spurs and the Knicks back when the Spurs beat us, but it ain't going to happen this year, though. I mean, we're just throwing that out there. But okay, Brian, what you got for us?
9: You know, I've been riding the Spurs train all year.
7: Why you don't have a Spurs jersey on right now, Brian, since we're in the studio?
9: I'm not a Spurs fan, G. I know my dad is, and I know he will be listening to this. But this is where I hop off of the train for the Spurs. I think OKC is too much. I think championship experience, G, like me and you be talking about a lot, championship experience is real. And I think the fact that OKC has already won a championship, they've already been in high-pressure stakes, high-pressure moments, I think it makes them that much more even keel. Lisa Leslie was on First Take a couple of days ago, and she was talking about how the second one is so much easier than the first one because you already almost have the answers to the test. Yes, things change in different matchups and different teams and scenarios like that, but the winning mindset that you have after winning the first one is something that other teams don't have if they haven't done it yet. And for me, the Spurs just haven't gotten it yet. I think right now the Spurs have overachieved in a lot of people's minds, and I think this will set them up for years to come, but I just don't think it's San Antonio's time yet, quite yet. I got SGA and them, you know, beating them. I won't say how many because I do think it could go down to a possible game 7, and if it does, my answer might change depending on how the series goes. But as of right now, I think OKC will just be too much. I think with Jalen Williams coming back, he's going to be my X factor. If he is half the player that he is, that we've known him to be, I think OKC beats this team in 5 games.
7: Wow.
9: I think the get back is real. YTB Fat says it. Hey, that get back is real, Zeke. Hey, boy, it's real. It's real.
7: Wow. I guess I'm the deciding factor here. With that being said, I want everybody to come back for segment 2 for my answer.
9: That was a good segment. That was good. You did good.
11: The cliffhanger.
7: But as a part of the show, we call Keep It in the Stack with Zeke. What you got for us, Zeke?
11: So, with SGA winning that MVP, he joins an elite company. He's one of 4 guards, point guards, to win back-to-back MVPs, joining Magic Johnson, Steve Nash, and Steph Curry. And with this matchup that we just talked about, the Thunder and Spurs, this will be the first series between 62-plus win teams since the 1998 finals when the Bulls and Jazz met.
7: Can't wait for the series. Can't wait for the series, man. You know, it's crazy, man, is I didn't think Brian was gonna go against his pops, yo. You know, B, you know, you go against your pops a lot. Like, I love it though, cause your pops keep listening. Like, you really just don't support your dad when it comes to a lot of stuff, and that's okay. It's okay, B. You gotta respect who you respect. But listen up, man. Y'all might wanna come back for segment 2 to hear what I got to say on this matchup here. This is yours truly, the Brooklyn Boy, right here on the BGC Sports Network. It's yours truly. Me in the building, Zeke's in the building, Chop It Up's in the building, A Boogie's in the building, and I don't think the world is ready for what I got to say in segment 2. Y'all, hold on, we'll be right back.
12: On Wednesday, May 6, multiple tornadoes flipped and flattened homes in central and southern Mississippi. No deaths were reported, but at least 17 people have been reported injured. Some 500 homes across 5 counties were damaged. The storms triggered widespread power outages, downed trees, and blocked roads. 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
7: And we're back. Segment 2, your shooter booking boy right here on the Empire Sports Radio Show. Zeke's in the building, chop it up, send it, A Boogie's in the building. And everybody was waiting. I had segue, you know, make sure y'all come back so y'all can hear what I had to say. A Boogie went with OKC. Brian went with OKC. Zeke went with the Spurs. He's riding the Spurs train. Fellas, you know, always talk about regular season and the playoffs, and I always feel like in the regular season, yes, San Antonio dominated OKC. But then we always talk about the matchups, right? Like, some teams just match up well. And Zeke can attest to this. You know, the Giants in New England, they just can't beat us, Brian. Like, it's just...
11: Oh, my goodness.
7: You know what I mean? It just happens. It's coordinated. You know what I mean? It just happens. It's certain teams just match up well against certain teams. You know what I mean? Hey, Boogie, like, you know, the Patriots, they just cannot beat the Giants, right? It's just one of those things. And with that being said, it's just like, man, OKC, back-to-back, been riding this wave, really been coasting through the playoffs. But I'm going to go with this, fellas. I feel like the X factor is the Spurs.
11: Mm.
7: And what I mean by that is they have the perfect team to match up against OKC. They have the team, the bench, they have the length, they have everything. With that being said, I'm taking the Spurs in this series. I am going to ride the Spurs train. I'm riding the Spurs train. But the buck stops in the finals, though. It stops there. But I'm riding the Spurs in this series. Brian, you have something to say?
1: I do. I have a question.
7: Now, yes, sir.
1: Are you saying this because you were... And let me ask both of y'all. If the Knicks do get to the finals, do y'all have a preference on who you want to see and versus who you don't want to see? Or does it not matter?
7: I think, honestly, the Knicks right now, the way they've been playing basketball, and I honestly don't think Cleveland or Detroit will beat New York just because of the way New York's playing. I think the way New York's playing and with Mike Brown having that championship DNA, I think it doesn't matter who we play. I think the Knicks get a ring this year, yo. I honestly do. I think this is the year. But to your point about the Spurs, I think the Spurs have the perfect team to beat OKC. I think because of and the reason being, the Spurs got a lot of young guns.
1: Mm-hmm.
7: Steven Castle locks up. Fassell locks up. You know what Wimby's going to do. De'Aaron Fox. They have.
11: Sam Penny been shooting the lights out.
7: They just, if the refs don't give SGA those phantom calls, I'm telling you, the Spurs have a chance, yo. They got a chance. Now, is the spotlight going to be too big for them? That's the only thing. Western Conference Finals. Is he in the third year or second year? Mitch Robinson.
1: Mitch Johnson, second
7: year. I will tell you this. If the Spurs and the Knicks are in the finals, the ratings are going to be probably the most watched in basketball. For one, you got the Knicks and you have Wembanyama in the finals. Must-see TV. Must-see TV. I'm telling you now. And guess what? Back at the Mecca for the finals? Hey, Boogie.
2: That's gonna be tea. That's gonna be a good one.
7: Stay up every night to watch it. If you gotta go to work, you go to work late. You watch it every finals game at the Mecca. I'm telling you, it's about to be on. Since we're in the NBA, man, let's get into it real quick. Anthony Edwards leaving the game early. You guys, is there a lot to say about this, or is this the time when Minnesota's got to do something, or Anthony Edwards demands a trade? Like, do you guys read into this, or just like he knew that this series was over? It's nothing he could do. It's a done deal. We'll start with you, A Boogie. Are you reading a lot into it? It's like, nah, it's just he took an L.
2: I think I read into it a little bit because I'm trying to remember before. The last time I really saw a superstar do this was in 2018 with LeBron when he dapped up all the players on the Warriors and then he left the next year. But
7: Yeah, sure, loser. I forgot about
2: that. He averaged 30 point triple double that series going against two of the best players in the world, but I digress. But I don't look into this as an ant leaving the Timberwolves. I don't think he's anywhere near that. But I think that was a sign like, yo, I'm gonna need some help if we really want it in the years. Like we say, the West is only getting tougher. And I definitely think that window is closing for them.
7: What you got, Zeke?
11: Yeah, I don't really look into it much. I do think, and I've seen a lot of people like give him flack for it. But to me, I think Anthony Edwards is like an ultimate competitor. I mean, when he's on the floor, he's hooping. He's talking trash to everybody. He's giving it all. He plays on both sides of the floor. I think at that point where it's like when you have 7-8 guys on the other squad in sync and your team can't get in rhythm, the game's over, the series over. He's kind of just like, did all I could. He was taken out of the game at that point. You know, he saved you some time at the end of the game, just go in the locker room. But I do think that you bet the Timberwolves better make Anthony Edwards happy soon before somebody else does.
7: I got to agree. Zeke, I gotta agree with you. Brian, what you got?
1: So I didn't like it. I didn't like it for a number of reasons. One, you had just, you know, finished playing on the court, and then you go over and dap him up. I thought it was very disrespectful to his teammates. You know, it's 8 minutes left on the game. Yes, is the game out of hand? Does it look like you guys are not coming back? Yes, all those things are true. But I think you wait until the game is officially over. Just like we always talk about how there's a kind of an unspoken rule in basketball that, you know, if you're up and the time is going down, you don't shoot the ball. I think all of that is crap. I think you play until the final whistle. If you don't want me to score, then you stop me from scoring. So for me, I didn't like it. I don't think it necessarily puts Ant in like a trade now, or I don't think he's going to kind of flex his muscle like that. But I do think if Minnesota does actually want to compete while Anthony Edwards is still young, they definitely have to change up the roster. They definitely have to make moves. Maybe Chris Finch is not the coach for them. And I love Finchie, so that hurts me to say. But
7: yeah, but even if you remove Chris Finch, that team is not built to win a championship.
1: Correct. But you know how they do, though. Before they get rid of the star player, they got to get rid of the coach.
7: And I get that. I don't care what – and let's be honest with y'all, fellas. I don't care what coach they bring in there. They're not winning. With that roster, they're not winning. In the West, they're not winning. Let's be real.
1: I agree. But, yeah, that was my take on it. I didn't like it. I felt like you should, you know, just battle it out with your guys that you play all year with and just dap everybody up at the end of the game.
7: All right, fellas, we're going to switch gears, but we're going to stay in the realm of basketball, and then we're going to move on. A Boogie, this is the part of the show. A Boogie gives us Performer Play of the Week, but we're also going to give recognition to Lisa Leslie, who got a statue, fellas, which is really big, and A Boogie's going to touch on that.
2: Yeah, for her getting a statue, I'm just going to go over Lisa Leslie's stats in her career. Her career averages, she averaged 17.2 points, 9.1 rebounds, 2.4 assists, 2.3 blocks. Her career totals, she has 6,263 points, 3,307 rebounds, 884 assists, 822 blocks, and 515 steals. Yeah, like G just said, her getting a statue was that's really something, especially in front of the Crypto.com arena. It's a couple of statues out there, but they're all Laker legends. So for her to be put up there with them, it's definitely great to see.
7: Hey, Book, is she the only person, only woman that has a statue?
2: No, Sue Bird has a statue.
7: Hey, Sue Bird.
2: Asia Wilson has a statue, I think.
1: And she got a statue outside of South Carolina. Yeah, outside
2: of South Carolina.
7: Oh, South Carolina. Okay.
2: And then somebody else, I can't remember.
7: But Sue Bird and Lisa Leslie are the two in the WNBA, right? Like,
2: yeah, two for WNBA.
7: Okay. Appreciate that, man. Fellas, just you guys want to say anything about Lisa Leslie and what she's meant to the women's game of basketball?
11: Yeah, I mean, honestly, I think you have, like, you know, your pioneers, the kind of your staples. When you look at, like, you know, we call, like, the Mount Trashmore. I think when you're a staple piece like that to the women's game, a pioneer, to where when Lisa Leslie was playing and, you know, back then the league wasn't as looked at as it is today. But I think she's one of the big reasons to catapult these young women to be in the position that they are right now, just because of the work that she put in, you know, when she was playing.
7: I got you.
1: Yeah, I got to agree. She's definitely a pioneer, definitely somebody who's pushed the game forward. All-time great legend. So it's definitely rightfully deservingly so that she gets a statue in front of Crypto.
7: I can't agree with y'all more, man. Lisa Leslie was one of the first. She played in the first WNBA game. It was Los Angeles Sparks against the New York Liberty. New York Liberty won that game by 10 at that time. Lisa Leslie was going up against what's the girl, the big center back then. She's on ESPN. I can't think of her name, and I can see it right now. She's an analyst now, but they were the pioneers. Cheryl Swoops and Tina Thompson, all those type of players back then were the pioneers for the WNBA. And I know they're glad to see the WNBA where it is today. I watched the Dream and the Aces play today, man, and that was a good game.
1: Kelsey Gray.
7: Yes, it came down to the wire. The Dream is going to be a problem this year, man. They're going to be a problem. And they're not even at full strength. So I'm glad to see what the WNBA was at. Brian, give enough props. I like this. I like where the Mystics are at right now. The Mystics are, they have something that they got. Listen, the WNBA is back. It is here. And the players that are there are ready to go. Fellas, let's move into the NFL. A-Rod re-signs with the Steelers. Do you feel like this is a great move, or do you feel like the Steelers didn't have anything else left to do but sign A-Rod? But when you look at that offense, I looked at it today. Jalen Warren at the running back position. You have Metcalf. You got Pittman at the wideouts. Freiermuth at the tight end. They got another tight end. We'll start with you, Zeke. Is this a good move for Pittsburgh, or should you just say let's move on, knowing that you still can? You know, defensively, you're always going to probably be there defensively, but you added some pieces with the Michael Pittman offense. Do you say, listen, let's try to run it back this one more year? We got an offensive piece. Aaron Rodgers is the best thing, or do you just say, nah, we move on and go with somebody that's not proven?
11: Yeah, you move on. I think the Steelers are hanging on to the past. Like, they're beating a dead horse. I don't understand Aaron Rodgers' last couple years. I mean, he shows flashes, but I think we all can agree he's not that same guy, unfortunately. When you're going, and then for the Steelers, if you look at it, you know, Tomlin's out of there. It's a new regime. I feel like at this point, we got to start fresh. You bring in Will Howard, who you draft. You draft Drew Aller. Like, you have two young guys who are going to, you know, sit for another year. Then, you know, you still have Mason Rudolph there, but I know he's not going to get any burn. I wouldn't expect it. But I feel like if you have two young guys, start throwing them in. See what you have out of that. Because Aaron Rodgers, he's done after this year. I don't see him playing another year. So I just think, me personally, I didn't like it. I feel like you have to start moving forward somewhere, and I'd rather start now than later.
7: So Z, I agree and I disagree. I agree with you. You got to move on somewhere. But could it be that the Steelers are not what's the word I'm looking for?
11: Think they're sold on the young guys?
7: Right. Do you feel like they're not confident in what they have in the backups? And this is why they're going with A-Rod, because if you look at their offense, Michael Pittman and DK on the outside, that's good offensively, if we're being real. You know what I'm saying? I got to agree. You got to move on from A-Rod, but is there some type of they're not confident to go with those backups at this point? You know what I'm saying? Maybe that's why they brought them back.
11: Yeah, possibly. I would want to be a fly on the wall in the room. Like, are they waiting till next year's draft? Are they looking to make like a splash in free agency next year? Maybe there's a guy. I would have to check the free agency list. Maybe there's a guy. But I mean, even still, I feel like if they were gonna go into free agency, I feel like they kind of just wait. You just wasted two picks. I think they went first round last year as well in draft. So I feel like don't throw away your first round pick without even letting them get play time.
7: No, I feel y'all feel. Chop it up. What you got?
1: Yeah, I'm kind of with Zeke along the lines of, man, when are you going to move on? I thought this year would be a perfect year to move on. You have Mike Tomlin leaving. You have McCarthy coming in for his first year. I thought that, you know, maybe he deserved, you know, a fresh start. And fresh start meaning a good young quarterback, like you mentioned too, G. They got great, great talent on the outside. Michael Pittman, Calvin Austin. You still got Jalen Warren in the backfield. I thought that this would be a year that you would allow your young rookie quarterback or a young second-year quarterback, Will Howard, get majority of the reps. I think when you look at A-Rod, he's past his prime. He can't really move. So you're limited to what you can do and what you can run with A-Rod. I think he's still, you know, one of the best throwers of the football. Still has a great IQ for the game of football, but I just think he's past his prime right now. And I think he more hurts the team than he does help.
7: Actually, you know, when I looked at his stats, 24 touchdowns, 7 interceptions last year. I mean, I'm agreeing with y'all. You got to move up at some point. I think McCarthy's saying we need Aaron to at least compete this year with what they have on offense. You bring in, this is the thing. You don't bring in Michael Pittman to be mediocre this year, fellas. That's all I'm saying. You know what I mean? Like, you don't bring him in just to be mediocre, because I just feel like the Steelers feel like they don't have the best. And what Zeke said, maybe they're waiting to next year's draft because they're not confident in what they have and go drafting somebody in the draft next year. They're like, okay, now it's time to move on. So maybe they're not confident in what they have. Hey, Book, you want to elaborate on that or are you good?
2: I'm definitely on Zeke and B side. I think you just taint the development

0: I mean, Zeke's coming off a Super Bowl loss. I mean, they made it to Super Bowl, and they got a tough schedule this year. So we about to see what that happen. What's that going to be like this year? We about to see what that be like.
1: 12 wins minimum.
0: Whoa! Whoa!
1: Minimum. Minimum.
0: Hey, that is a good segue into the schedules in segment three. I don't like that he did that. I can't wait. I can't. Brian, now last year, we all, Brian, I was waiting for, he said 12 wins this year.
2: I heard it. I heard it. I heard
1: I
2: it.
1: said 12 wins last year, and I got called. Liz, hear me out. I'm telling y'all, hear me out.
0: A Boogie, he said 12 wins.
3: If
0: We,
3: he got faith in the team, then there's nothing we can say.
0: do we need to break down their schedule this year? Chop it up,
1: Yes.
0: A Boogie.
2: I would love to do so.
3: Let's break it down.
0: Is that what we're doing in segment three? Please tell me.
1: Yeah.
3: Let's break down everybody's schedule. Let's break it down.
0: Let's do it. We gotta go. We gotta hit this break. This is yours truly, the Brooklyn Boy, right here on the Impossible Sports Radio Show. And the crew has got me lit. It's orange and blue skies. I can't do nothing else. It's a great time to be a New York fan. The Yankees are doing good. The Knicks are doing good. Hockey, we didn't do so good. The Giants are back. And the Jets are just like the Commodores. You know what they'll do. But we'll be back. Segment three. Don't go nowhere.
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12: In case you haven't been listening, here's what you've been missing.
0: You was at the game live, and you had a chance to witness the 19-point blowout. Not blowout, but lose the lead. You was in the building to witness the shot. You was in the building to witness the bad passing. You was in the building to witness Coach John Shire get out-coached once again. You was in the building. What was your reaction?

0: Like, was it jumping off the bridge? You know, suit. I mean, how talk to me, man. Like, what's good?
1: Hold up.
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0: And we're back. Segment 3. Hey, man, I can't even get into saying segment 3. The crew's in the building. They was talking. Let me tell y'all something. We are going to talk about schedules. Let's get right into it. Because for all we know, Zeke said 12 wins. So we're about to break this down, fellas. But before we do that, we gotta get into boxing recap, MMA recap. And all I know is Ronda Rousey won in like 13, 14 seconds. That was crazy. But we chop it up. Give us the boxing recap, man, from the weekend.
10: Yeah, so G, you talked about Ronda Rousey, so I'm going to start with her because it was not a whole lot to talk about. Ronda Rousey turned back the hands of time on Saturday, beating her opponent Gina Carano in 17 seconds with her signature submission. It was her first time that she's been in the octagon in 3 years. It's not really a whole lot to talk about. I'm not going to lie. She did it so quick that I blinked and the fight was over. But, you know, Ronda Rousey is trying to make a comeback in the sport of UFC, in the sport of MMA. So it was a great, great way to start that off. Going to boxing, hometown hero Keyshawn Davis was in full effect at the Norfolk Scope fighting Nahir Albright. In a rematch at, like I said, in Norfolk. This was the second time he's fought him in the last 3 fights. Davis, 15-0, 10 KOs, wasted no time, showing his aggressiveness and footwork, establishing early what he could do. You know, the judges scored at 118-108, 118-108, and 117-109, all in favor of Keyshawn Davis. He's going to have a lot of different options coming up. He was talking about, you know, Devin Haney potentially. He's going to, I don't see it either, but if it happens, I think it would be a great fight.
0: He's taking his head. He's stopping,
10: yeah,
0: right?
10: Yeah, I don't know. Maybe he has too much dip on his ship, but I would love to see it, especially if it was, you know, at home in Norfolk. I think it would be a sold-out event. So those were the boxing and the UFC recap.
0: All right. Let's get into – everybody pull up the Patriots schedule. Let's get – because this guy said 12 wins.
10: I got it right now.
0: Okay, we're going to start in week 1. Patriots visiting the Seahawks. Primetime game, NBC. Go around the table. A Boogie, Seahawks or Patriots? It's in Seattle.
11: I'll give it to New England just because Seattle, this will be their first game without Kenneth Walker and they have to adjust. So I'll give it to the Patriots.
0: Brian?
10: I'm also going to give it to the Patriots. I think that they'll have revenge. This will be a type of revenge game. You know, you can't, of course, win the Super Bowl back off this game, but I think it will set them up for a season that hopefully Zeke is very, very happy at the end of the year.
0: Okay. Zeke, we know you're going with the Patriots. I'm going to go with the panel. And the reason I say that is because the Seahawks, Zach Charbonnet is coming off of an ACL. We don't know what he's going to look like in week 1. And that Seahawk defense has lost some players to free agency. So I got to grab with the Patriots because I don't think the Seahawks are going to be that same team that we think they was last year, honestly.
12: And no Clint Kubiak either because he's with the Raiders now. So.
0: Right. So I think the Seahawks lose game 1. Game 2, Steelers-Pittsburgh comes into Patriotsville. Michael Pittman, DK Metcalf. Who you got?
11: I'll stick with my guns. I'll stick with the Patriots.
0: Oh, that's 2. Brian, what you got?
10: I'm going to go Patriots as well.
0: Oh, God, y'all right. Y'all 10 wins away from giving them 12, yo. I'm sure you're going to
12: we
0: Patriots.
12: We beat the brakes off the Steelers, too. Minus 9.5.
0: Wow. Give me that bet on FanDuel. I'll take that one. But you know what? I'm gonna take the upset. I think the Steelers go in the Patriots.
12: Oh, you're bugging.
0: I think they win. They gotta win. Okay. No, actually, you know what? I'll take the Steelers. You're right. Week three, Jaguars coming off a great season. Revamp, offense. Hey, Boogie, we start with you.
11: This is where it's going to get tough for the Patriots. This will be their, this is probably like their first real test, but I got them toughing it out. I got the Patriots.
0: Wow, three wins. I already know, chop it up. You don't have no faith in your boy. We already know. So I'm going to let, who you got, chop it up? Who you got?
10: Patriots, you know I cannot trust Trevor Lawrence.
0: Oh my gosh.
10: For nothing.
0: Zeke's going with the Patriots. That's 3-0. This is where the buck stops. They lose game. They lose their first game. They are not riding this wave. I like the Jaguars in that AFC South. I'll end this game. Give me the Jaguars. Next week, we got to travel to Buffalo. And that offense, 17, Brian. You go first.
10: This is where the buck stops on our winning streak. 17. We know how 17 gets, especially early in the season. I got the Bills by at least 10 in this first matchup.
12: Oh.
10: I do. I think DJ Moore's going to be a great addition on that outside with Josh.
11: Yeah, I'm going to have to agree with B. This is where the winning streak stops. I'll give it to the Bills.
0: Zeke, be realistic. You can't win 16-0. What you got?
12: We beat the Bills. I actually think we sweep the series for the Bills. I don't think the Bills
0: beat it this year. Oh, he said they sweep it.
12: We're gonna have a new offense, update defense. It's not the Bills division anymore. They had their chance.
0: Okay. So with that being said, that's 4-0, right? They have the Raiders and the Jets in the next week, 2 weeks. We don't need to talk about those. They beat the Raiders and the Jets. So, according to Zeke, they're 6-0. According to me, Brian, and A Boogie, they're 5-1. Okay. They got the Chicago Bears Thursday night in Chicago. We'll start with you, Brian. Who you got?
10: Hey, Boog, Zeke, y'all know that new Iceman just dropped. And it's a new Iceman in Chicago, Caleb Williams. Give me the Bears.
0: Hey, Boogie, who you got?
11: This is one of the games I think that can go 50-50. But this will be a good statement win for the Bears. So I'll give it to the Bears.
0: Okay, I'm going to go next. And actually, we are supposed to be attending this game in Chicago. I'm taking the Bears on this one, Brian. I'm going to ride the panel. What you got, Zeke?
12: I'll let y'all know. Drake May. He has a very, very, very good record in primetime. I will let y'all know that. Really, the only primetime game he lost was the Super Bowl. I'll let y'all know that.
0: He has them 7-0 right now, Brian.
10: This is insane. This is insane.
0: 7-0. Okay. The next week, they got the Dolphins. Okay. We go all as a panel. They beat the Dolphins 8-0. They got Green Bay at home. We'll start with you, A Boogie. Green Bay, Patriots.
11: They go through a little tough stretch here with these next couple of games. I think they lose to Green Bay.
0: Chop it up?
10: I second that. I think they lose to Green Bay.
0: Zeke.
12: I don't like it, but at some point we have to lose. I don't like it, though. I don't think there are better teams than us. But I'm just going off how the NFL works.
0: Okay. I'm going with the panel. I'm taking the Packers. Patriots and Lions in Munich. Hey, Boogie. Lions got the easiest schedule. I think the Lions bounce back this year. I'm taking the Lions. I'm going to start that off. Who you got, A Boogie?
11: Give me the Patriots. I think the Patriots win that one.
0: Y'all are really making Zeke's day. Chop it up.
10: I'm going to take the Patriots, too.
0: Wow. I'm sure, Zeke, you're going with the Patriots as well.
12: Let's not forget the Lions missed the playoffs last year.
0: With no
12: Montgomery this year.
0: Oh, here we go. All right, next game. Patriots and the Chargers. A Boogie.
11: I'll give it to the Patriots.
0: Wow!
12: See, hey, Boogie already has us there. He already has us there.
0: Oh, this is in SoFi. Might I add. Brian, who you got?
10: Yeah, I'm a go with Justin Herbert. I don't go with Justin Herbert a lot, but I think in regular season games, he really shows up. Postseason is where he struggles. So give me the Chargers.
0: I'm going with the Chargers as well at home. Zeke?
12: I think they get back from the playoffs and we end up losing. That's the second loss. That's the second loss that I have is that.
0: Okay. Next week, the Bills come to New England. According to Zeke already said they sweep New England. They sweep the Bills, chop it up to 17, get it done again this year.
10: I think they split. I think the Patriots are going to get it at home. I don't want to go against Josh, but I do think that they win at home, though. I think they split. I think they split this year. The Bills went at home. The Patriots went at home.
0: Killing me. Hey, Boogie.
11: I'll go the opposite. That I think the Bills will sweep the Patriots this year.
0: Yes.
11: For the Bills.
0: I third that with a Boogie. They sweep the Patriots this year. This is DJ Moore. This is 17. Gets it done. The next week, they got the Vikings. And that offense, Juwan Jennings, Justin Jefferson, Addison, Aaron Jones, Kyler Murray, Hockenson, A Boogie, Vikings, Patriots. Who you got?
11: They should be able to beat the Vikings. I'll give it to the Patriots.
0: Goodness gracious. Y'all are just making Zeke's... Chop it up. We already know who you're going with. You have no faith in Kyler Murray. You're going with the Patriots.
10: Oh, no. I'm actually going to go with the Vikings. I think Kevin O'Connell's going to do a great job with Kyler Murray this season. I think he's going to have weapons with Justin Jefferson and Jordan Addison. He has a good running game with Aaron Jones, TJ Hockenson. I'm going to give it to the Vikings. In that one.
0: Okay. I'm going with the Vikings on the road as well. I think the Vikings, I like that offense. I still think the Patriots are putting up enough points this year. Mind you, they have no Stephon Diggs. Who are you gonna get the ball to the on the outside?
12: AJ Brown and Romeo Doubs.
0: I forgot AJ Brown is about to be a Patriot. Goodness gracious, I forgot that, yo. Okay, so Zeke, you got the Patriots over the Vikings?
12: I have the Patriots over the Vikings. Kyler Murray, he's been playing Arizona for years. It's gonna be an outside cold game in December. I think we got it.
0: Okay. So this is what we get into. We're in December. Patrick Mahomes is back. Patriots travel to Kansas City. Hey, Boogie, who you got?
11: This is going to be a big game here. Patrick Mahomes is going to be back in time.
0: He should be back by December, yeah.
11: Yeah. I don't give it to the Chiefs.
0: Chop it up.
10: 15. As long as he's on the field, I cannot go against him.
0: Hey, Zeke?
12: Who is 15 going to throw to? Who's going to be healthy at that?
0: Okay. So we got the Patriots again. At this point, they are at 12 wins, so Zeke's already happy. Next week, we got the Jets. They beat the Jets again. The last week, they got the Dolphins. They beat the Dolphins. This is where the get-back game is. Broncos, Patriots. Hey, Boogie, who you got? Broncos
11: going to be coming for it last year since they had to play with Stiddy. So, just for that, I might give this one to the Broncos.
0: Chop it up.
10: I'm going Broncos as well. Bo Nix will play that game, and he will make an impact.
0: I'm going Broncos as well. Zeke, who you got?
12: I'll go Broncos. They was talking trash after we beat them, so I think they get it. But that's 14-3 for me. A Boogie has them about... I think 13-4. So, you know, that's not bad.
0: Fellas, y'all let me down on the show. Chop it up, let me down. Hey, Boogie, let me down. I thought you guys were really going to have my back.
11: It's a lot of winnable games on their schedule.
0: But they said they was going to have one of the hardest. That schedule is easy, if you ask me. It's a pretty easy schedule.
10: They got a tough little stretch there from November to December. But other than that,
0: I mean, is it that tough though?
12: Play a couple of playoff teams, but I mean, give us the first round by already.
0: Yeah. Brian, what are you doing?
12: Give us the first round by.
0: Wow. Oh, so y'all have the number one seed again?
12: Yeah, we do.
0: Oh, wow. Wow. We will segue into next show with that one. Fellas, do you understand what he just said? We got to go. Any last words before we get out of here?
12: Hey, another great show. I cannot wait for these playoffs about to ramp up. The finals are right around the corner.
10: My MVP is going for back-to-back championships in New York. Cleveland's on the way.
0: It's funny. He don't know what that garden is like.
11: That's funny. When James Harden step into the garden, he's gonna be lost. Yeah, man, great show. Love talking it up with the fellas. And we've been talking about who's making it out west, like it's gonna matter, because they gonna lose to the Knicks in five anyway.
0: In five, I love it, ain't Boogie. This is yours truly, the Brooklyn Boy, right on the Empire Sports Radio Show. We got the feathers ruffled up on this show. New York Knicks in five in the finals. Yes, we will be in the finals. We are taking down Cleveland or Detroit. Don't go nowhere. We got another show coming this week. We'll segue into that. The fellas was talking crazy. And Zeke said that they get the number one seed in the AFC again. Oh, my gosh. We got to go. See y'all later. We out.
7: With your BGC Sports Network brief, I'm Nick Quick. The young San Antonio Spurs officially stamped themselves as legitimate title contenders by absolutely dismantling the Timberwolves on their home floor. Rookie Stephon Castle put on a masterpiece, dropping 32 points and grabbing 11 rebounds to lead a relentless backcourt performance. Victor Wembanyama anchored the floor with a quiet but effective 19 points, while De'Aaron Fox chipped in 21. Facing elimination on the road, the top-seeded Pistons locked down defensively and dominated the second half to keep their season alive. Cade Cunningham spearheaded the offense with 21 points and 5 triples, while Detroit's bench proved to be the ultimate X factor, outscoring Cleveland's reserves 48-19, fueled by Paul Reed, 17 points, and a returning Duncan Robinson, 14 points. With your BGC Sports Network brief, I'm Nick Quick.
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15: With

0: and welcome to another edition of Sports in the Mix. I am Cedric Bailey. Ladies and gentlemen, she is back in the house. Ladies and gentlemen, the one and only HEC. What's up, Andrea George Carrington? How are you doing?
1: I am doing great, Ced. Thanks for having me on today.
0: I am glad to talk to you. And you know, we got to talk because the WNBA is back and it is a new season. Everybody's about to get paid and it's been an exciting season.
1: Yes, it has so far.
0: Yes, it has been. And let's talk about the Dallas Wings. They open up. They take on the Indiana Fever to kick things off.
1: Yeah, they did. They kicked off the season with the Indiana and won that game.
0: High scoring game.
1: Looked like they were going to be the team to beat.
0: Uh-huh.
1: But that's the only game they've won so far. So.
0: Yeah, they lost two games. They lost them at home. They lost to the Lynx 98-86, and then they lost to Atlanta Dream 77-72. Right. And their next game is going to be against the Washington Mystics, and look like that game is going to be on Monday night.
1: Right, another home game, and
0: it'll be on the NBC Peacock.
1: Right, and they're starting off strong and looking strong, but. They're just not able to close.
0: Yeah.
1: I don't think they have a solid combination that can finish a game.
0: Yeah.
1: And of course that's a big issue. You know, they have about 3 weeks after the draft to practice, but you should already know what combinations you're going to have together even before practice starts because of who you drafted and who you traded for. So,
0: well let's talk about the draft, you know. It was a pretty good draft, and the top player, AZ Fudd.
1: Mm-hmm.
0: She's not even starting, Andrea.
1: Well, the thing about it is, it's more than just drafting a player that you think will fit because of relationships or because of recommendations and because of friendships. It goes deeper than that. That player has to show up and prove herself or himself on the court when the season starts. And if you're not getting the job done, then, you know, you will come off the bench until you prove that you're worthy of that position. But there's other players that are out playing the number one pick that are deserving of the starting positions that they're getting.
0: Well, you see my screen? You see the screen? I got seven of the top picks. Let's go with number seven, Iana Martin, Carrion of Spain, who went to the Portland Fire. Kiki Rice, UCLA, Toronto Tempo.
1: Mm-hmm.
0: Pick five, Gabriella Jacquez, UCLA, Chicago Sky. Lauren Betts, UCLA, Washington Mystics. Awa Fame from Spain, Seattle Storm. Olivia Miles, TCU, Minnesota Lynx. And number one, AZ Fudd, UConn, Dallas. Right. What is wrong with that pitcher?
1: It's a whole lot wrong with that pitcher. For number one, Olivia Miles is a local girl.
0: From TCU, who played in Notre Dame.
1: Which could have helped the fan base tremendously.
0: You would have sold out.
1: Yeah, and you would have gotten a player that, in my opinion, this is my opinion, a little bit more polished, a little bit more professional, a little bit more capable of coming in and starting like she's starting and doing what she's doing for Minnesota. She could have easily been able to come in, and we would be looking at a totally different season with the Wings. But that didn't happen.
0: Hold that thought right there, Andrea, because I'm just going to let it, I'm going to just share this with you. I'm going to tell the truth, and I've been watching this thing. You know what I mean? You know who they're already comparing her to in the league already? They're comparing her to Sue Bird.
1: Oh, yeah.
0: She's already doing something that no NBA rookie has done since Sue Bird and Candace Parker has done in the league. And you know what that is? She's getting in there, and she's making some things happen in the league. It's her court.
1: Right. She's making it happen for her teammates, not only herself, but for her teammates. And she's not the first option. Her passes are incredible. Her ability to get up and down the court, her aggressiveness on defense, is just incredible. And that's what you'd like to see from a number one pick, someone that's coming in and making a change in the game, especially with Nafisha Collier out. She's doing exactly what she's supposed to do.
0: I heard Nafisha's out and she's turned into a cheerleader.
1: Oh yeah, she is. She's that's her girl. She calls her girl. That is the person that she chooses to cheer on to fill in the blanks while she's out. And she's the first one off the bench at timeout, the halftime or whatever, greeting her young point guard who's getting the job done.
0: And, averaging 16 points a game, 7 assists, 3 rebounds.
1: Yep. Shooting 55%.
0: She looks comfortable in the position. But see, if Dallas Wings had got her, where would she been? Because who's our point guard for the Wings? Paige Beckers. Is that correct?
1: Yeah, that's correct. But I see Paige Beckers as a shooting guard.
0: Okay.
1: The number two.
0: So what does that make Arike? Oh, I forgot. We now have, what's her name? Odyssey Sims.
1: Yes, Odyssey Sims. When she comes in, and of course she's been starting, but she's starting on the point. But you have to think about Odyssey, even though she's doing a great job, but she's been in the league for 8 years. And you would expect for your number one draft pick to be playing over someone that's been in the league for 8 years and has been moved from team to team to team. And for her to come in and be starting for the Wings, she's getting the job done. She's more seasoned. And so she comes with a lot of professionalism, and she comes with a lot of knowledge about how to get things done and to run the point. But, you know, you have the naysayers that are wondering, you know, why that's happening and, you know, how can a player like her come in and be starting over the number one draft pick?
0: Well
1: simple answer.
0: Well, let's talk about the Wings now. They got a new coach, right? They got rid of, what's his name, from last year. Mm-hmm. And they got Fernandez, I believe that's his name.
1: Yeah. Mm-hmm.
0: And already, here's a report that's already saying that what he's trying to do is kind of not good because they got some selfishness, according to one of the reports. Do you see that? He slammed the selfishness, what he believed, the taking hold of the locker room amid the 1-2. He says, that's what I told him. I says, there's selfishness in this locker room. You got to look into the mirror and be accountable on how you play. And don't get upset if you think you should have played more or didn't get enough playing, or you didn't get the shots you think you have gotten. You know all about that, Andrea.
1: Well, the tone supposedly was to be set. He should be setting the tone for the team. If he's got players playing selfish and he's got players going to the bench mouthing already third game into the season, and if he's got players that are bickering at each other, and if he's got the media already playing players against each other, that's your problem, coach. Well, that's on you.
0: They went on social media, and he said the S word 3 times.
1: I know.
0: Really good teams don't give a S about what that. You know what they give a S about. They give a S about winning.
1: Right, and that's what he was brought here to do, was to win. But they were met right off the bat with so much controversy about the number one pick and why she was chosen and how she got here. And so it was just so much negative press right off the bat. I think he tried to, that's kind of hard to overcome when the Wings already knew what was going to happen anyway. They were warned about what would happen if they chose the number one pick that they chose. And you either needed to get rid of, you either needed to trade Arike or do something different.
0: Wait a minute, they did try to trade Arike and that deal didn't go through.
1: Well, then you can't take who you took. should have chose our fam, somebody that you really need, you know, somebody who's already got a 15-year professional women's basketball career that can match up with the Asia Wilsons and the, you know, Aaliyah Bostons and Caitlin Clark ain't even a factor in my opinion. Well, you better keep practicing from the logo.
0: Oh God. Anyway, I don't get your blood pressure, but hold on. Let's talk about this. Arike Odesi and Isaiah James of all players. But there's only one ball player, and we already know about Paige. Paige is going to be the focus of the team. Arike's got to be. So it should go between this, Paige and Arike, okay? And then Odesi and Isaiah James. You got to play Isaiah James. Then they got Elena Smith, who's averaging 4 points a game, 30% shooting from a game. You still got JJ on the bench. She hadn't even played. And then you got your girl, Lee Yuru. She's just over there just cheering, you know?
1: Big girl. Mm-hmm. So, I don't know what the strategy is. You know, I know he's trying to work Ozzy in, but the defense is just not there. Her agility and her ability to move quickly and get into defensive position right now because of her knees is just not happening. So, therefore, she gets an early foul trouble. So she's a liability on the court right now.
0: You talking about Fudd?
1: Yes.
0: Okay.
1: And the pressure that's being put on her. I mean, anybody can shoot when you're wide open in college. But in the pros, it's a totally different story. You know, not everybody's game translates over to professional basketball. It could go men or women. But now again, this is just my personal opinion. I just don't think that she's ready to be put in a position that she's being put in right now. I would have loved to see her to have been drafted by another team away from Paige so that she can develop her own identity as opposed to all the other things that she's being associated with and when it comes to Paige Buckers. You know, all the whining and crying, you know, that's not what we needed. But they got to find out when them comets show up in 2027, they're going to find out or they're going to have to try to figure it out. Because if not, the next man up, Houston Comets, is going to come to town and be the next Texas team.
0: Wow.
1: That knows how to run an organization with class, you know.
0: Speaking of new teams, Toronto and Portland, and then you got the Golden State Valkyries. This is their second year in the league, and they are having a phenomenal season, you know.
1: Yes. These teams that are coming in that are new, you know, Toronto, you know, they've made Kiki Rice. She is their princess, because she has, I believe, her grandparents live in Toronto. So she is getting the royal treatment, and she's doing a great job. She's in the starting lineup. It's just amazing, all of these girls that have came out lower than, you know, number one, number two, number three, that are already in the starting lineup, vets from UCLA that are coming in and immediately making an impact with their team. We'll see her tomorrow with the Mystics.
0: Yeah.
1: In town. But, you know, they're just showing up and they're just playing. No drama.
0: Wow. Well, hey, Andre, we're going to have to get ready to take a break. We're going to wrap up segment one. When we come back, we got to talk about your grandson, Keontae George, his experience. He was a part of the draft for the Jazz and almost got the number one seed being right there. And then we got to talk about the NBA playoffs and we got to talk more about the WNBA. I'm Cedric Bailey along with Andrea George Carrington. We're talking Sports in the Mix with the crew. It's the WNBA. We'll be right back.
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13: 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So right now, with, you know, this dropping that the SEC got $1 billion, quite sure the Big Ten is pretty close to that. And it's just creating a lot of havoc.
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0: And welcome back, Sports to the Mix with the crew. I'm Cedric Bailey, talking with Andre George Carrington. We'll be talking to the fellas a little later on this week. We've got to talk about the NBA playoffs. But Andrea, congratulations. Keontae George was selected by the Utah Jazz to be there for the draft lottery. What did you think about that? Because our guy, Dwayne, got a chance to talk to him.
1: I know he did. I thought it was awesome that he got a chance to represent Utah. That speaks volume for his character. The confidence that they have, it tells me that they're really bought into the changes that he made this last year with his game and his leadership. And I believe that his relationship that he's developed throughout the league, the respect with other players, I know they felt like that, like they called him their lucky charm. They felt like that he could go and represent in a professional manner. And he did a very good job. I mean, they got the number two pick. And, you know, he was there for the combine throughout the week, speaking with a lot of the players, selling Utah Jazz, selling Utah. So I'm really proud of him. I'm really proud
2: Gettner
1: of him.
2: Drummond hates President Trump so much he gave a thousand.
0: Wow. You know, I just so happened to found a video of him during the interview, and I'm queuing it up right now so that we can check it out. So I'm going to share my screen with you so we can see what he did during the draft, right quick, I'll cue that up. And he looked real sharp, so you should be able to hear him and see him here in just a second. And I just want to say how proud I am of him for what he was able to do because he was able to be a part of the draft and and do it in a special way. And it's the future of what the team is going to be doing. So let's go ahead and check that out as he does the interview right quick, okay?
15: Well, I thought it was pretty cool. I mean, just sitting there, not really knowing. And then four goes by, three goes by. Like, dang, we might get number one pick. But, it was just like a suspenseful moment just because, I don't know. I just didn't know. But, you know, this is good for our organization, good for up top, get the opportunity to do what they do best, obviously. It should be good for us.
22: Okay, you're sitting right here on stage. But I want to know, who are you looking at in the crowd waiting for this pick to
15: You know, I'm looking at, D.A. giving me a little smirk, Jay-Z, A.B. Bradley. They was just, when I walked up on stage, A.B. gave me a little look. He was like, you look nice. I'm like, here we go. But, yeah, I was looking at our people for sure.
22: Okay, we know there's something really special being built in Utah, and you guys have some awesome pieces, including yourself on this team. And now you're going to add the number two pick in the draft. How much does that excite you for next year?
15: It's real exciting. Just because the type of talent, knowing the type of talent that we can add to the group. Like I said before, up top has, I have the most confidence in them just because I know they'll find the right guy to, fit our team, fit our culture, gel with the program, right away. And I know as a group, in the locker room, we're going to make sure, that he comes in, ready to roll, understanding, what our culture is and, how we operate. But, it's going to be fun. The changes we made, adding Trip, the people that we still have, and I think it'll be fun. I think the city deserves, for us to finally to, take off.
22: Yeah.
0: All right. You heard it. What do you think about what Key had to say?
1: I think he's right on point.
0: Mm-hmm.
1: And the vision that the team has and the vision that he has, And I think he has a lot of influence with his opinion and what he has to say. I think they're listening. And like he said, his number one statement to the Jazz ownership is, why not us? Why not us? Why, we have all the pieces. Why not us? They can't tank anymore. So they can't go anywhere else but up because they've been to the bottom. They've been at the bottom. So I think they got the right mindset. And, all the players have bought in. Like I said, they're all there this summer getting ready for, summer league starts in June. July 4th weekend in Utah. So they're there. They're there getting ready and getting prepared for whatever, whoever they bring in. I know they really want AJ. And I know they're doing all kinds of negotiating. This will be the first time in the history of NBA draft that a team has negotiated up.
0: And you know what? AJ, he said he was right there. I was told that when he saw his name going to the Wizards, he kind of shook his head like, bro, I want to go to Utah. He's a forward,
1: Yeah.
0: But then what is it now?
1: His mom made a statement, said, we live in Utah and we want to stay in Utah.
0: Yeah. Brigham Young University.
1: Yeah, that, well, you know, he had a $7 million NIL deal with Brigham Young, you know, BYU. And so they live there. Their family lived there. They have a nice home there. So, and he has said from day one, I want to stay with Utah. And I believe the Jazz will do whatever they have to do. And because he said it's not about the money, you know, number one draft pick, you know, gets it. He says, not, I mean, you got $7 million 1 year at BYU. So it ain't about the money. You got money. It's about being somewhere where he wants to be, where he knows he's going to be happy, and he knows that he can bring a lot to the table. Well, you know, and also Peterson is also a good pick. He wants to be a point guard, but if you think about all the point guards that Utah has.
0: Yeah, he wouldn't be a good fit for him. He needs to go somewhere else.
1: Right. And so, I don't know. It's going to be interesting. It's going to be very interesting.
0: What about Cameron Boozer from Duke?
1: Well, you know, his dad is in the league office in the
0: Utah. Carlos Boozer.
1: Yeah, he works in the office.
0: Let me get that State Farm. You called that? No.
1: But remember when Boozer got drafted to Utah, he didn't show up. He didn't want to go play for Utah, so he never showed up. So they ended up trading him somewhere else.
0: Yeah.
1: When he was drafted, the dad. So it'll be interesting. You know, these kids nowadays, they got a lot of pull. It's gonna get to the point to where they say they don't want to go there. They not gonna go there. They making so much money in college until it's not about the money.
0: Yeah, you're right, because it's all these teams. You know, the players now, especially in women's basketball, they play 1 year, and then they say, well, I'm in the portal. Bye.
1: I know, right? Mm-hmm. I mean, I was like, every time you look around, somebody's in the portal. I'm like, how do y'all even graduate? You know? But the ones that I saw were LSU, Flauge. She just had her graduation. Shaq was there. And I'm starting to see a lot of players in the NBA that also got their degrees this summer. So that's good to see too. But when you transfer, I don't see how you're able to get a degree within 4 years because, you know, as an athlete, you're not taking the hardest courses on the campus because you can't as an athlete because you're gone all the time. So I don't see how they have enough credits to be able to graduate within 4 years. If you're transferring every year, it just doesn't make sense. It's too easy. It's too easy to just, I don't like it here, I'm gonna go somewhere else.
0: I got something to tell you, Andrea. Oh my God, this world is something else. You know, I'm gonna just show you. I'm gonna show this on my screen. It says Love and Basketball.
1: Oh Lord, have mercy! I saw that.
0: Cooper Flagg and Ariana Robinson.
1: Cooper got him a sister.
0: He got a jungle fever.
1: I said, Lord, when he broke that news, I said, oh Lord, the world is about to flip upside down. The Dallas Mavericks, that owner, she probably just like, oh.
0: What do you think? Well, anyway, we're not going to be messy. We're going to be nice, but I'm going to say this.
1: I think it's great.
0: I'm happy for him.
1: She's a beautiful girl. He looks very happy, and I like the way he did it. Nobody ever knew that he was even in a relationship because you didn't see it. You didn't hear about it. And then in time, and when he broke it, I mean, he broke it. I mean, when he broke the news, he showed every aspect of their relationship. Was no doubt about who his girlfriend is.
0: Time out. You remember when you went to the Dallas Mavericks media day, and, mm-hmm. and Klay Thompson told y'all, don't y'all ask me anything about me and my girl. And you see what happened to them.
1: Where they at today?
0: What is that, Megan Stallion?
1: Yeah. Yeah.
0: They broke up.
1: Just bad drama, bad news. Putting all their business, each one of them, out in the streets and, you know. So?
0: I'm just going to say this. You know, once you make that public, then you need to be ready for folks to be in your business. You got, as you say, they got the paparazzi around in England and everything, and we got them bad here in the United States. So, you know, just be.
1: He says he was not ready to just be with one woman. Mm. You got Megan Thee Stallion. She cooking for you and everything. Boy, what's wrong with you?
0: Man. We're gonna move on because YouTube is having a field day. That's all I'm going to say. Now, let's go ahead and talk about the playoffs. Oklahoma City Thunder and the San Antonio Spurs. You got the number one seed and the number two seed. Now I got my friend there in Memphis already. He is a strong – no, he's in – yeah, he's in Memphis. No, he's in Knoxville. Strong San Antonio Spurs fan. I said, bro, you've been in a hole for the last 7 years. Y'all ain't even seen the playoffs since 2018. Now you come back, you got a young team, but you're going against a defending champion. Well, we beat them 3 or 4 times. I said, that don't matter. So that means that don't mean nothing because guess what? You lost to somebody on a smaller level than them. So what happened to them? If you beat them, how come you didn't beat the other teams? You finished the season 62-20. They finished 64-18. So if I were to break down your schedule to look and see who you lost to, you know, during the regular season, let's talk about it. No, we don't want to talk about that. No, we do. You wanted to talk about it, okay?
1: Right.
0: You lost 2 games. You lost by 2 points to the Denver Nuggets in that game. I mean, you had a role where you won several games. So if you're going to talk about it, let's talk about it. But right now, let's hear from you, Andre. And what do you think about this matchup? Because, Castle has just been showing up. Harper has been showing up. Vassell has been showing up. And De'Aaron Fox, I mean, the Spurs, I mean, they're good. But Oklahoma City is outstanding. They're great.
1: You know, the Spurs, like you say, those guards, their guards are just, they're aggressive. They get up and down the court, and yes, they did beat Oklahoma 4 times, but this is a playoff. It starts over. It's 0-0. And like you say, Oklahoma, they just Shea and you know, they have just turned it up a totally different than Chet and Cason Wallace, you know, from the area. He has just been balling out. And, I mean, that team is 3 rotation deep. It doesn't matter who you put in the game.
0: And, by the way, Shai Gilgeous-Alexander just won the MVP for the second year in a row.
1: Yes, he did. I saw that today. So, my prediction is it's going to go to Game 7.
0: You think so?
1: I think it's going to go to Game 7. I hope it goes to Game 7 because I like to see their matchup. But either way, it's going to be good to see San Antonio because, of course, they're a Texas team. I know you're an Oklahoma boy now. So
0: I'm a Dallas Maverick. I just cheer for the team because I live here. No, I'm still Mavericks. I'm not changing. I only have 2 teams in Texas. One, the Rangers, and the other one is the Mavericks. I'm not even going to talk about the other team because I told you your team has been picked to go to the Super Bowl and people are already buying tickets already.
1: Hey, I'm going to get online and get on the phone. We're going this year. I feel it.
0: I'm not going to say nothing. I'm going to be so nice. You want to say, what's wrong with saying? I'm sticking to what I say I'm going to do. But going back to the Oklahoma City Thunder, they are the team. And you know what? They're going to be good for years because that owner, the manager, Sam Presti has worked out so many future deals. That's how you rotate draft picks. You got Alex Caruso. You got Lou Dort. Lou Dort put it on LeBron, you know.
1: Oh, yeah.
0: And what first, speaking of LeBron, what do you think about his situation?
1: Well, you know, they released Bronny.
0: They did?
1: Yes. The day after the playoffs, he got released.
0: I'm sorry. I didn't mean to laugh. I didn't mean to say that.
1: You tying up $70 million. It's even it's players on the team that were drafted higher than that that don't make $70 million. But yeah, they released him the next day, and so Clutch is management. They're shopping him right now.
0: Are you serious?
1: Yeah.
0: Who you think gonna pick him up?
1: Whoever pick up his daddy. That's a package deal. I don't know. I shouldn't say that. He's a good player, but
0: not in the NBA.
1: Yeah, he was the very last pick of the draft. I mean, what's the likelihood? When have we ever seen that, the very last pick of the draft, make it and get a 70 plus million dollar contract and play in the playoffs? I mean, that's inside trading right there. That's inside trading. In order to build that team, they got to free up some capital. And, you know, it had to come from the James family, and it wasn't going to be LeBron. I don't know what LeBron is going to do. I would really like to see LeBron retire, because watching that last game, I think he had given it the first half. He did all he could do. But I'm beginning to see Grandpa out there on the court. You can only do so much. And I know they talk about his body being 41 years, but you can only take those licks for so long and get up and try to run up and down that court. I think they should free up some capital and bring, you know, the NBA is becoming younger. I personally feel like he should step aside, assistant coach, buy a team, do something. Because he's been in the league for a long time. And like I said, we saw
0: it coming. Andrea, hold that thought. I got to hit this break. I got to go get some Hebert aspirin. I got a headache. My head is spinning. We got to take a break. We'll be right back. Andrea George, Carrington, Sports of the Mix. Here

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5: 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I'm going to just name off these stats that Drake May is either first or second in quarterback situations. 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He's all number one in those stats, statistically, in quarterback rating situations.
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13: And welcome back. Segment 3 right here on the BGC Sports Network. I tell you what, Andre George Carrington is back. We talked about the WNBA. We talked about, of course, Keontae George, his experience of being a part of the NBA draft lottery. Then Andre just told me about the news about Bronny James being released by the Lakers. And if you notice, in that series against Minnesota, he did not play one game. I think the last series he played was against the Houston Rockets. You know what I mean?
17: Yeah.
13: And then also, another thing that happened to the Lakers, Luka Doncic. Now, you know me and my Dallas Mavericks. I'm just going to tell you. I said when the Lakers got him, I said, y'all going to see why Dallas let him go. You got to look at it like this. Luka is a great basketball player. He's one-dimensional. You know what his action is? It's shooting.
17: Yeah.
13: But what about defense?
17: None.
13: No defense.
17: Liability.
13: Oh, yeah. And he did not give you one playoff game. So J.J. Redick has got big decision he's got to make. That organization's got to sit down and look at their team, you know, because I'm going to tell you, if I'm the Lakers, you know who I'm going after? I'm going after Giannis from Milwaukee.
17: Yeah. I hear that they're seeking after him. So hopefully they'll...
13: Because he don't want to play for the Bucks no more. He said the Bucks stops here.
17: Yeah.
13: And the Lakers, they not all about paying money. They want to get back in there. And the West is too strong. Look at San Antonio. Look at Oklahoma City.
17: I know.
13: Dallas got to try to figure out what they're going to do.
17: Yeah, that's true. Kyrie Irving, I saw his remarks, his article where he was talking about he not going nowhere else. Dallas is his home. And he's staying in Dallas.

0: So we just need him to come back and play.
1: All right. So let's go back to this matchup in the Western Conference. Monday and Wednesday in Oklahoma City. Then they'll travel to San Antonio. Mm-hmm. How do you think that series is going to be? I'm going with the Thunder.
0: I think the Thunder is going to win the two at home. I think San Antonio is going to win their two at home. And then the last three is going to be anybody's game. The Thunder will end up at home if it goes to game seven, correct?
1: Yeah. Well, I'm just going to tell you this. I'm tired of seeing teams getting blown out.
0: Yes, yes, yes. I don't think any one of those games will be a blowout. I think they will be close, lots of action. I don't believe Wemby's going to get tossed out. I said, you know what, Wemby, he can't hurt nobody. I know he gave an elbow.
1: Well, I know one thing. Minnesota roughed him up, though.
0: They did, and they had been beating him up. I blame that. I blame his ejection on the refs because Minnesota was all over him, and I think he just got fed up. I don't think he intentionally set out to elbow.
1: That was a setup. That was a setup.
0: But I just think that he felt him on his back or coming behind him, and he just reacted. But he didn't even know what an ejection was. He didn't even know what a flagrant two was. That was funny.
1: He looked at Harrison Barnes. He said, Harrison, what is that?
0: Yeah. He goes, you're ejected. I'm ejected? You know, that's just how innocent he is. And I was like, poor thing. But the refs let that get out of hand. They let him get beat up. And then, you know, he got ejected. And I think that cost him that game, because they needed him. But I think he's going to play smart. Oklahoma's going to be very physical with him. But I think it's gonna be a hard call for me right now until I see that first game, and then I'll be able to hopefully get a clearer picture. But right now, I think it's gonna be neck and neck each game.
1: Okay. All right, well, let's go and shift gears and talk about the Eastern Conference, because the Knicks have been at home. Game one is going to be on Tuesday night, Thursday night, and it's going to be more than likely in Detroit. I just don't see Cleveland beating Detroit. And Cade Cunningham, I got to give this brother mad props. You look up and you say, man, and J.B. Bickerstaff, did you know that he used to be a coach with the Cleveland Cavaliers and now he's with the Pistons? And, you know, Cade Cunningham is from right here in Texas. He went to Oklahoma State and Stillwater. And not only did he went there, but he played high school basketball at the same high school where my kids went to, Arlington Bowie High School. Then he went to one of those prep schools like your grandson did, you know.
0: Right. And then he ended up at Duncanville.
1: Yeah. Is that where he played his last year?
0: His last year at Duncanville. So
1: did you see him play before?
0: Huh?
1: Did you watch him playing before in his high school days?
0: Oh, yes, because him and Keontae played on the same AAU for the same organization. Not on the same team, but the same organization. And he would always come, when we traveled, he would always come to Key's game. And, of course, we always went to Cade's game. But you know, they were always together at the hotel. As a matter of fact, funny story, I had flown in, I think we were in San Antonio. We drove into San Antonio, and I got to the room, and I was so tired, just knocked out on the bed. And all of a sudden, I look up, there's Cade Cunningham in my refrigerator in the room. What you doing in here? I just wanted some Gatorade. Your grandson told me I could come get some Gatorade. But you know what? He just came in the room and got some Gatorade. Oh, boy, if you don't get out of my room. But now, you know, you look at him now. But I'll never forget. Because I was knocked out asleep, and I looked up. Oh, what you doing in my room? I came to get some Gatorade. Keontae told me I could come in here and get some Gatorade.
1: Yeah, boy.
0: But I when we traveled, my room was always the room. I would go to the store, Walmart or whatever, and bring whatever. Gatorade, chips, candy. You know, because them boys didn't have no money back then, and I always made sure they had a lot of goodies. But yeah, he's a very good kid, very nice parents, and I'm so glad to see him back because, you know, he had that scare with his heart. And to see him out there doing, I know he was on limited minutes for when he first came back, which, boy, playing the whole game nowadays, ain't no limit on his game. But I'm glad to see him. When you look at him as a young man who's raising his daughter on his own and the responsibility that he's taken, and to see him doing what he's doing, he's all about family, all about his, you know, his parents. I love to see it.
1: You know, I got his bio up in here, and you're right about AAU basketball. He played for the Texas Titans.
0: Yep.
1: Along with Rondell Walker and Montrell Pena. As a freshman, he averaged 15 points a game. As a sophomore at Bowie High School, back in 2017-2018, he averaged 18 points a game.
0: Mm-hmm.
1: And then his junior season, he went to Monteverde, including Max Preps Jr., a second team. And then his last year, he joined, he was just involved doing a lot of great things. He was an outstanding basketball player, and he only played 1 year here in Oklahoma at Stillwater for the Oklahoma State Cowboys.
0: Yep. One and done.
1: Yeah.
0: And you know, his brother has been by his side. His brother was the AAU coach.
1: Mm-hmm.
0: And his brother is also his agent or manager. And he's just right there. Every time I see him, he's right there at the end of the bench. He's just been there, you know, just somebody right there in his corner guiding him. I don't know if his brother played. I don't think he played in the NBA, but he played at a high level of professional basketball. And I remember them when we'd go take Keontae to practice. And they would be the first in the gym and the last to leave, just working on mechanics and keeping him grounded, and wouldn't let anybody outside into that circle, that arena. And it's good to see that he's still there.
1: And you know what it says? His brother's name was Cannon Cunningham, and he played college basketball from 2011 to 2015. He was at SMU in Dallas.
0: Mm-hmm.
1: Yeah.
0: So I didn't know exactly where he played, but I knew he was very heavily involved.
1: Yeah. So I'm sharing the screen right quick so you'll be able to see a picture of his brother right there. His older brother by a few years.
0: Mm-hmm.
1: And that's what family does. You know what I mean?
0: Yep.
1: And I've seen a picture of his mom and dad. I've seen them at the game. Let me tell you something. The way them Detroit Pistons fans don't play, do they?
0: No, they don't. They do not play at all. Detroit basketball.
1: Well, we'd rather see Detroit play New York. And I'm glad to see it happen that way, because you know why? Because when you look at it, that means New York is going to be the 2 seed. They won't get home field advantage. That means they got to go to New York, go to Detroit to steal a game. And let me tell you something. Detroit, they are a scary team. I mean, they let that game slip away in game 5. They should have knocked the Cavs off. You know, I watched Cleveland play, you know, Spider, who played for the Utah Jazz, Donovan Mitchell. I mean, he's a great player. He's just, I hate to say it, but Donovan, you and James Harden.
0: No.
1: Y'all have gone as far as y'all possibly can.
0: And that is the biggest clash, in my opinion. That is the biggest clash. James Harden, he has more turnovers.
1: He had 8 turnovers in the last game.
0: You know, it just turns the ball over. I'm like, you know what? Old man Rivers, it's time for you to go. because you turning up. He's like in slow motion. And at some point, you just traded yourself away from the game, because to me, that was not a that's not a good combination. And the turnovers, just obvious turnover. You just throwing the ball to the other team. Like, why? But I think he's a major factor in why Cleveland won't win tonight.
1: We got 2 minutes left. Detroit versus New York in the Eastern Conference Finals. Who do you got, Andrea?
0: Ooh-wee. Well, I'm always going to go with Detroit because one of my fit kids, Ron Holland, plays for Detroit, and Kate Cunningham. You know, home team, hometown boys. I'm gonna go with Detroit. I think they're gonna rise to the occasion. Again, it's gonna be a neck to neck game.
1: New York ain't played nobody. You just got by Atlanta.
0: Yeah.
1: And Philadelphia. I mean, Tyrese Maxey needs some help. Joel Embiid just was a no show. It's like he said, "Well, we beat Boston." Yeah. That was it.
0: Paul George, I don't know what's going on with him. He's, you know, he was out for so long, and then he's too often, he's not consistent in this game. I like BJ, the kid from Baylor. I like him. I think he's going to come along. But Embiid.
1: Yeah, BJ Edgecombe. He was good.
0: Yeah. Embiid.
1: He's hurt. They get away. That's too much money to be giving away.
0: That's it.
1: Well, that's Andre. It. Andrew, we got about 30 seconds before we wrap this up, and I want to tell you, it's so good to talk to you. We got to check out the WNBA this week. I got to hear from you next week. And don't, the Dallas Wings right now getting ready to have their new facility ready. Dallas, you had a chance to get our girl from TCU, Olivia Miles, and now you're going to have to figure out how you're going to get together. Andrew, you got the last 30 seconds of what you want to say.
0: I just know there's a lot of good basketball going on right now in the W and in the NBA, and I think the future is bright. These young kids, young adults, they're bringing basketball back in an exciting way on the men and the women's side, and I'm just looking forward to the future of WNBA and NBA.
1: All right.
0: God bless you. Thank you. It was good to be with you.
1: Hey, it's been an honor and it's been a pleasure. Got to get ready to check out the Eastern Conference Finals and the Western Conference Finals Monday, Wednesday, Friday, Saturday. It's going down Tuesday and Thursday for the East, and we will definitely see. You've been listening to Sports in the Mix with the crew. I'm Cedric Bailey with Andrea George Kelly. Until next time, we out.
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2: With your BGC Sports Network brief, I'm Pepper Mills. The North Texas FWC Organizing Committee announced that the Dallas Cowboys and Daniel L. Hunt have been named as official Dallas World Cup host city supporters, joining a select group of leading organizations welcoming the world's largest sporting event to North Texas. We are honored to welcome the Dallas Cowboys and Daniel L. Hunt as official FIFA World Cup 2026 Dallas host city supporters, said North Texas FWC Organizing Committee President Monica Paul. As iconic brands and names in sports, both continue to extend their influence far beyond the field and the pitch, and we're excited for the role they have played in bringing the world's largest sporting event to life across our region this summer, far beyond 2026. With your BGC Sports Network brief, I'm Pepper Mills.
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0: is coming to town. No, I'm not talking about Ringling Brothers, Barnum and Bailey. No. What am I referring to, boys and girls? I'm referring to what's going to be going on in Collin County. Collin County, Texas. Collin County was put on the map about a year ago because of a heinous crime that took place at a high school track meet. And it involved a couple of teenagers. One of which lost his life. What I'm referring to, for those of you that might not have a good memory, you might not remember what this is all about. The victim was a young man, 17-year-old Austin Metcalf, who was murdered by another 17-year-old by the name of Carmelo Anthony. He was stabbed to death at a high school track meet at a stadium where this was taking place at. And sadly, it has gotten out. I mean, I say the words getting out of hand. It has gotten out of hand. It has divided community. It has become to the point where, and I have said this before, I'll say it again, that there is a morality of right and wrong. I have no issue at all, none, in the event that if deadly force is needed, is necessary to protect oneself. I mean, there are laws written to the point that if you have fear for your life and that you feel like the threat of harm and imminent danger is facing you from another individual, then deadly force can be executed that way. Now, before you go and start blowing me up, let me explain some things. If you come at me and you throw verbal barbs at me, that's not necessary for me to use deadly force. I mean, you're insulting me, you're yelling at me, you're screaming at me. All I'm going to try to do in my best effort is to de-escalate it. Even if you were to take a swipe at me with your hand or a foot or whatever the case may be, again, I might get hurt, I might be injured, but again, it's not cause for deadly force, self-defense. Now, will I defend myself in an instance such as that? Yes, but, you know, we'll let the courts sort it out as far as what is an assault and what is not. You know, if you assault me and I return to defend myself, you know, we'll let the courts figure that out. And trust me, there's enough people out there with camera phones and they're videoing it that there's video evidence of what's going to happen. I also believe, you've heard me say this before, I'll say it again. You know, when I worked for the city of Dallas, Dallas Police Department, this was back in the 80s, as a forensic photographer, I was a photographic technician. I shot pictures of physical evidence. And it was beaten into my head by the courts, by the DA, by judges, by police officers. And I was a civilian. I did not carry a badge. I want that clear. I was not an officer of the Dallas Police Department. I was not a badge. But let me explain something. It was beaten into my head. Four words. Physical evidence never lies. And it doesn't. The physical evidence is always going to bear the truth. Remember, the burden of proof belongs on that of the prosecution. the district attorney, so on and so forth. When you have enough evidence, that's when charges are brought up. There are people who think, I use that word very, very loosely, who think they know the law, number one. Number two, they think they know the circumstances, and they think that they were there, they saw it, they're a witness to it, when in fact they don't even live in the same part of the state. Case in point, I told somebody I wasn't going to do this, but I'm about to do this. There was a person who attacked an individual that is close to me. They attacked this individual. They used names, name calling. They dropped the N-word on this individual. Along with that, they also called the individual a thug. And I'm here to tell you, and I'm speaking now to that specific individual, and they know who they are. They know who they are. You messed with the wrong people. Because as you can tell, I have a platform, and I can expose if I choose, by name and an area in which that person resides in. Now, this program, this show that I do, is recorded. So if the individual comes back and says, well, you mentioned me by name and you mentioned where I lived. No, I didn't. I didn't say a word. I did not mention name, location, anything else. I just said, you know who I'm talking about. And that alone should put you on guard. Because the next incident that we hear from, because this person's already contacted some advertisers of ours, some individuals who are even close to me, friend-wise, and we've been given advice, by the way, good advice, of who to contact next. But the point I'm making here is, if this continues, it's not me you got to worry about. It's those who are in the business of protection, and they carry terms like lawyers, esquire, whatever you want to use. But don't come after people who know more than you do. And I've got really bad news for this particular individual, and for anybody else for that matter. When you go up against the individual that they attacked, that person's IQ, I joke, but seriously, compared to this person, my IQ is my shoe size, okay? I mean, in comparison. So, you're barking the wrong tree, truly. I will tell those of you that live in the North Texas area, and specifically in the Collin County area, I would advise very heavily, this trial starts on June the 1st, by the way. If you've got any sense, you will stay out of the Collin County area that's anywhere near the Collin County Courthouse. They've heightened security, both inside and outside the courthouse. There's going to be a presence like you've never seen before, and it's being, I think, supplanted not just by the police officers, but county sheriff's officers, and if I'm not mistaken, and I can't confirm this, but I have heard the rumor, but I can't confirm it, are the Texas Rangers, the law enforcement Rangers, not the ball club. So all of that, it is going, and I wasn't joking when I said the circus is about to come to town, because that's what this trial is going to wind up being. When this incident took place, it immediately divided the area. It divided the communities. And we heard about it. We saw it. And I'm sorry to say this, but, you know, in general, this is something that I know what some people say is you're either for it or you're against it. That's not how this works, because it isn't a matter of for or against. It's a matter of when the incident took place. When this incident took place in April of 2025, at the stadium that the track meet was being held at, when the officers arrived, they radioed in. We have, they say in the radio transmission basically says that we have the alleged suspect in custody, and he says, "Man, I ain't alleged. I did it." Now that's a confession. Well, most likely that will be thrown out because I don't know if Miranda was read to the suspect. Okay? Because we don't know that. You know what the Miranda is? Your Miranda rights are: you have the right to remain silent. Anything you say can and will be used against you in a court of law. You have the right to an attorney. If an attorney cannot be afforded, one will be appointed to you. Do you understand these rights as they've been read to you? Simple as that. And that's, I don't think when Carmelo Anthony was taken into custody, I don't believe that Miranda was read to him. So when the officer stated, "We have the alleged suspect," and he said, "Man, I ain't alleged, I did it." That, I mean, if you're a good attorney, you get that tossed in a hurry. Now, under, the interrogation and under investigation and so on and so forth, those charges, according to a district attorney, can be escalated. So we will, this is something that will be played out. This is going to take a while. This trial is not going to be over in 3 days. I promise you that. This trial is going to take, I've heard rumor that it's going to take several months. Now, I don't know by what degree of several they mean, but you know it's going to be at least 4 weeks or more. So, and again, it's being played out in social media. That's the bad thing. If you're on, was it Facebook, Instagram, TikTok, whatever, whomever, wherever, there are those. And listen, there's a young lady that was out there. I believe she's out of East Texas originally, but she's covered and followed this case very closely, and documents and so on and so forth that we have read and that we have seen that they've been able to obtain. And part of this is the fact that, again, I don't like pseudo media people. And when I say pseudo, I mean people who think they know how to be a journalist and how to ask the questions and how to get the responses. I mean, there are those of us who've been doing this for the better part of 4 decades. I would like to think that, some of us know our craft and we know it pretty well. But you, and you know who I'm talking to. You know who I'm talking to. You don't know. You're not in the area. You're not from the area. You just know what you've seen or maybe seen on social media. But you don't know, man. And again, you went after the wrong person. I'm just saying. So that being said, there's still, this is just part of my soapbox. There's another part of my soapbox I want to get on. And like I said, that circus that starts June the 1st, we'll be trying to keep as close to tabs on it as we can. There's another side, though, that's going on, and it's in downtown Dallas. And this has to do with a sports team. We've talked about it before, but now, there's ads requesting employment. And we're going to talk about that on the other side of this. This is the Dave Michael Sports Show. You can hear us on the Big Game Christian Sports Network as well as the North Texas Sports Network.
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5: 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I just don't see it. But I mean, to get rid of one of your better defenders, one of the perimeter defenders at that. 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And I just, that don't make sense to me. But again, who am I? 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

0: Okay, back here on the Dave Michaels Sports Show. Glad you found it. No matter where you're at, being on the Big Game Christian Sports Network and or the North Texas Sports Network, either or, either way, you found us, and that's all good, man. It's all good. You can't beat that, I'll tell you that. In any case, yeah, just before the break, I said we were going to discuss some things that were coming up that were still causing some issues. And the biggest issue of them all, I don't know if you've been keeping up with it or not, and if you haven't, sorry to hear that. The Dallas Mavericks, the new owners of the Mavericks, which has to do with the Sands, the old Sands Hotel. If I can get, let's see, I want to tell you who they are exactly by name. And in fact, they just hired a new a president and a general manager. So let's see who this is now. I was going to see if they had the name for him. Because it was Mark Cuban, we know that, right? Mike Schmitz is now the new general manager. And, yeah, Miriam Adelson, Patrick Dumont are the majority owners. And they are associated with the Sands, I want to say the Sands Hotel and Resorts, which, you know, we all know that's the Vegas group, right? And what happened here is that, was it sometime in 2025, somewhere in there, they wanted to purchase the land that was at one time the footprint of where Texas Stadium resided in Irving. So that's like the Loop 12, 183, 114 area in Irving, which would be considered East Irving, or, yeah, the eastern side of Irving. Just as you're going into Dallas from Irving. The city council of Irving said, nope, not here, not going to do it, because what their plans were was not only build an arena, but also build a resort / casino. What's the problem with that? Texas has not legalized casino gambling. Now, Texas did legalize the lottery, which was back in the 90s under Ann Richards, when she was governor of the state. Because back then, there was this mindset. Yeah, tell me how that worked out for you, Texas. And I'm a native Texan, man. I was born and I was raised here. I'm as psycho Texan as you can get. But my point being is, back then, the lottery was supposed to help with, hear me clearly, paying for roads and infrastructure. Here's the big one. Education. Tell me how that's working out for you. And the lottery is still doing extremely well money-wise. I mean, how often do you hear about people spending money and you see the jackpot reaching billions of dollars? So, you know, people are buying into it. There's money being made in it. But then again, I'm going to say it to you quite clearly, what's it paid for yet? Now, that being said, here's this group that owned the Mavericks, and they're wanting to move the Mavericks from the AAC. Now, I understand part of the reason behind that is because the AAC itself has changed over the years. That's one of the reasons why, well, Mark Cuban got out of it, because he kept saying, I'm losing money every year, which is most likely true. But the arena itself is no longer a valuable, an accommodation for you, the fan. The commodity is not there anymore. Why? Well, because if you go to a game, where do you park? You have to park in a parking garage. Oh, that's true. You do. You park in a garage. Game is over. You know, it's one thing to get in the garage, park your car, go across the street, go to the arena and watch the game. Now, the game's over. You're leaving. You and your 22,000 closest friends are all leaving at the same time. See, when you get to a game, not everybody's getting there at the same time. You're kind of staggering yourselves in. Some people get there early. Some people get there just before tip-off. Some people get there right after tip-off, or they're trying to get in the parking lot as tip-off has occurred. But once it's over, mad dash, let's get to the cars. We all want to leave. How long does it take you to get out of the arena? Tell me. Because I know. I've been there. Being part, when I was credentialed and I went to Maverick games, and for that matter, Stars games, you get there early. If the tip-off is at 7, I'm usually at the arena by 4:30 at the latest. Okay? Now, that's a good 2.5-3 hours before game. Go park where I'm supposed to park. Walk across the street, get into the arena, get to the press area, and go do my thing. Once the game is over, I still got work to do. I have to go into the locker rooms. I still have to get sound bites. I have to come up to my computer and strip the sound, send it to where it needs to be going, write my story if that's needed as well, pack it up, then leave. Well, now I am... Game's over at, say, 10 o'clock. I'm not leaving until 11:30, midnight. Well, the parking lot's cleared out. People have gone. No big deal for me. Now, I'm a ticket holder. I go to the game. I'm not going to get there at 4:30 in the afternoon. No need for me to. I'll get there about 6:30, 5:45, whatever. Still plenty of time. Get in, park the car. Game over. It's 10 o'clock. Along with the throngs of others, now I'm trying to leave the parking lot. Not a good thing. So, they ruined the north side of the parking with condominiums and apartments and whatever else that Mr. Perot Jr. did. Okay? Whatever, I mean, it's not Ross Perot Jr. H. Ross Perot, it's his son. Because he had a Remember, he and Mark were partners in the AEC and the Mavericks, and then Mark bought them out. But you understand that he owned the property, the land, to do as he wished. He built apartments that took up all that north side parking. No parking spaces. That's the reason for the garages. So now this new group says, well, that's not for us. We want out. And the Stars for the same thing. They want out too. So let me tell you what's going to happen to that arena once all this is done. You're going to see that arena probably implode. And you're going to see more apartments in that area of Uptown. Okay? Now, I'm going to move a little bit further beyond that. The Mavericks are now looking at the City Hall Plaza as a new home for the arena, but they still want to build a hotel/resort casino. How do I know this? Well, because they put an ad. Oh yeah, they pulled out a paper ad for people to get on the ground floor of a casino. They ain't talking Vegas. They're talking here. They're talking in Dallas. And to build a casino, resort, hotel, arena, the whole smack, the whole nine yards. Now, a lot of people said, wouldn't it be easier for them just to move the Mavericks to Vegas? Well, that would take a vote of the governors of the NBA. The governors are basically the owners. And they would have to agree to move the Mavericks. I don't see that happening. The ownership of the Mavericks said they're not moving them. But why would that be in their best interest? Because they already have an arena in Vegas. It's the same arena that the Golden Knights play hockey in. There's not a basketball game, a basketball team there, other than the Aces, and that's the WNBA. They don't have an NBA team there. They're about to get in Major League Baseball. They already have what was the Oakland Raiders. They're now the Las Vegas Raiders. And like I said, they got the Golden Knights, the hockey. That's an expansion team. So what would it take, seriously, if they truly wanted to put the pressure, if Dallas doesn't, and if Texas, for that matter, doesn't pass a gambling law for casinos in Texas. What do you think is going to wind up happening to that team? Would they physically move to Vegas to satisfy the owners? They're talking about imploding the IMPA City Hall because City Hall is going to take, they said, what, $2 billion to repair? Folks, this thing's been in this much of disrepair over this period of time. Don't you think you would have taken the time to actually invest money into it to keep the upkeep? Not to mention, the Dallas Wings, WNBA team, they were promised that they were supposed to move into Memorial Auditorium. Well, that was supposed to happen this year. It ain't happening. It's not happening. There was a discussion that why didn't the Wings actually move to Fort Worth and take over Dickies? Well, because they're called the Dallas Wings, not the Fort Worth Wings. Again, these are things that, you know, people are starting to question. So it'll be interesting to see if the state of Texas will actually, I can't see Lieutenant Governor Patrick or Governor Abbott making any type of strong effort to pass a casino, casinos in Texas. I just don't. And if it does, it's not going to happen probably in my lifetime. I just don't see it happening. It will be interesting to keep an eye on it. And by the way, the aforementioned convention center, the Memorial Auditorium, the convention center, keep that in mind because on the other side of this, there is still some controversy involving that. You know, we'll talk more about that on the other side of this. This is the Dave Monkel Sports Show. We are on the North Texas Sports Network as well as the Big Game Christian Sports Network.
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Hey, back here on the Dave Michael Sports Show. Glad you found it. Hey, be it on the Big Game Christian Sports Network or on the North Texas Sports Network, either or, either way, you found it. That's all matters to us. And we're so grateful you did. Hey, I got a feeling in June, sometime mid-June, I think, the NBA draft. With that being said, there is a good possibility that the Big Game Christian Sports Network will probably have draft coverage. I haven't heard anything yet, but, you know, anything's possible. Anything's possible. It's possible. In any case, I don't know if you're aware what's going to be going on in about less than a month from now. I only say this because a lot of you might not know what's going on in less than a month from now. But for those of you that don't, let me be the first to tell you. There's a little event happening in North America. Now, I know a lot of people think North America is just the United States, but no. North America encompasses Mexico, the United States, and our neighbors to the north, Canada. It's called World Cup. It's when every 4 years the world comes together, and they do this for both men and women, but this is the men's World Cup. It'll be taking place beginning, I believe, June 14th. Or does it start June 11th? I think it starts June 11th and goes through July. It's a fortnight. And that being said, in the stadium in Arlington that the Dallas Cowboys call home has now officially been changed names. It is not known as AT&T Stadium. FIFA has a thing about, I guess, sponsorships. I don't know. I'm guessing they do. Because I can't imagine them telling the area that you have to change the name. You got to change the name of the stadium. It's not known as AT&T Stadium. It's now known as Dallas Stadium, which is in Arlington, which really upsets those living in Arlington. Go figure, people. And their reason behind it is because Dallas is more known than Arlington. Yeah, but if you put the name Arlington, then no, Arlington will become known. It's the entertainment capital of North Texas. We all know that. Aside from AT&T Stadium, you got Globe Life Field, you got Texas Live, you got Six Flags Over Texas, you got Hurricane Harbor. That's all in North Texas, and it's all in the same area. It's all within blocks of each other. So I understand why people in Arlington would be upset. But here's the other side of that coin. And this is from official word from FIFA, the Federation of Football, the International Football Association. The number of hotel rooms that are to be booked and sold are not exactly the numbers that they were expecting to be done by now.

because of, and this is no secret, the cartels and everything else involved. So there's some things involved with that. Here in the United States, not so much. You know, there. I was just online not too long ago looking at what the, if there are seats still available for the games. The opening game at Dallas Stadium, see, I'm going to learn how to say that properly, a 3 p.m. start on June 14th between Netherlands and Japan. They say that it is at, they have 3% left. There's 3% left of tickets before it's completely sold out. Now, they've taken out some seats so they could put in the grass field, the pitch, for the World Cup to be played at Dallas Stadium, which also, in order to keep that grass in tip-top shape, don't be surprised if the roof is open quite a bit during the summer months. And I don't know how Jerry feels about that. Jerry Jones, that is. It's his stadium. But FIFA has rules. Just like, trust me on this one, no different than when the NFL comes in when you run a Super Bowl. It's the NFL. It's no longer the Dallas Cowboys that run that stadium. When the college football championship is in that stadium, be it a quarterfinal, semifinal, or the championship game, it's the NCAA that runs it, not the Dallas Cowboys. Cowboys rent it to them, but everything else is taken over by the entity. So, and I know that there's a Winter Classic that's going to be held there for hockey. So the NHL, they'll come in, they'll run it, just like they do with the Cotton Bowl when the Predators and the Stars played on the January 1st in 2020. You know, Fair Park rented it to the NHL, but it was the NHL that ran the show from start to bottom. This will be the same for FIFA. So the grass has to be taken care of. That roof is going to be open. By the way, the World Media, the World Broadcast Center for World Cup is going to be held, I said it in the last break, the aforementioned Dallas Convention Center, also known as the K. Bailey Hutchison Convention Center. They're refurbishing it. 761,000 plus square feet is to be utilized. Now, I just went on a month or so ago to see if I can get credentialed. Yeah, that's a joke. Not a chance. Not a chance to be credentialed for World Cup. Now, when World Cup was in 94, when it was held at the Cotton Bowl and the Fair Park area was held as the broadcast epicenter, I got a chance to be a part of that. And I was only used this is 94, reminding you. Some of us were used as, some of my friends got to be interpreters because Germany was in town. And so some of my friends who spoke German fluently, they got to be interpreters. I was more or less just a volunteer as an escort for some of the dignitaries and media people. And my German, even then and even today, is ich spreche kleine Deutsch. I speak little German. In fact, if you really want me to get into it, ich spreche kleine bisschen Deutsch. I speak very little German. In any case, but that's going to be interesting. And because I made mention of that, because they're refurbishing it. And now you got World Cup coming in. I think the timing is a little bit off here, but you know, it is what it is. Fan Fest for the North Texas area is going to be at Fair Park, and they're going to utilize what we call the Midway of Fair Park. This is where your fun and games are, and that will be all the way out to the Music Pavilion, which is, I think, sponsored by, is it Dos Equis now? I think it is. It's their pavilion, but it's a music pavilion, and it's a main stage, and they'll have concerts and all sorts of things. They have, you know, a miniature, they call it pitch, they can try your skills at, and things such as that. So FanFest is really going to be interesting. Now, I'll

0: tell you a funny story. I was at a drugstore the other day, and they had FIFA paraphernalia. They had the scarves, the hats, other bling, and what have you. And it's buy one, get the next one off 50% already. And it hasn't even gotten here yet. So, I mean, I'm just saying that there is, World Cup fever has not really overtaken the North Texas area. I hate to say this, but it really hasn't. And there are those who are going to be, I for one, and I've already mapped this out. There are certain games with the Texas Rangers that are going to be broken up series-wise that you might see a game on a Wednesday, but Thursday they're off and they'll play Friday, Saturday. Because of the World Cup. They're not going to risk having two events at the exact same time. I know the Rangers and the Cowboys have had incidences like that, but it's going to be different. And, you know, I was at a Ranger game a week or so ago, and I knew the Dallas Renegades were playing the same day, and I'm thinking, oh, goodness, we've got a game starting at 1:35 at the ballpark, and across the street, the Renegades are playing. Well, then I totally forgot. The Renegades moved. They're not playing in Arlington anymore. They're up in Frisco. They're playing at the Toyota Stadium, which is the same facility as FC Dallas plays. So, yeah, I mean, silly me. So one tenant has left the area. But with World Cup in town and being a part of that, and there's like 8 or 9 games being played at Dallas Stadium, AT&T folks, it's going to be interesting to see how that traffic pattern is going to be mapped out. All right, stick around. We got one more segment, and it's we'll put a bow on it because we can, we shall, and we will. And on the other side of this, we will discuss the Allen Americans, the other tenant up in the Allen, Texas area. Their run for five, the drive for five. We'll talk about that on the other side of this. This is the Dave Michael Sports Show on the North Texas Sports Network and the Big Game Christian Sports Network.
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5: 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How much? 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Might be less than $1 billion, but even still, is it going to be as iconic as what that building is right now, right here?
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0: right back here on the Dave Michael Sports Show. Glad you found it. And I'm glad you logged in. And if you're listening to us around the world or just around the corner, well, you found it. So, the drive for five, as we say, because there have been four championships by the Allen Americans. And you kind of got to date back, I think, to 2012-2013 season. And they won four in a row. Two in the CHL, two in the ECHL. And that being said, they had a coach that was a part of it for those four championships. However, he left. He was dismissed, for lack of a better word. His name is Steve Martinson. While he was gone, the Americans didn't do too well. They'd hired a former player, Chad Costello, and though he was energetic and he could relate to players, the results were not what the American ownership and management wanted. So they released Chad. They brought in another coach. He didn't last but a season. And then the ownership went after the former head coach, Steve Martinson, who really enjoyed being in North Texas. He enjoyed being in Allen. And he, you could tell that the players really responded to him. And his knowledge, Martinson's knowledge, Marty has a way of not only connecting the players, but also with, you know, not just juniors. When I talk about juniors, I'm talking about hockey. Juniors and other minor league clubs across the, not just in North America and Canada, but overseas. And he can get players. And their affiliation with the Ottawa Senators of the NHL. So you have all these players going up, coming down, going down, going up, and what have you. So there's always that rotation. And it, at times, when you have that camaraderie, you know, that as I call it, marriage of players, they understand each other, you get great results. No different than this season. They did what they had to do. They got into the postseason. Great. They get past the first round. Terrific. They get in the second round, and they got to play the Kansas City Mavericks. I know there's another Maverick team out there, right? That's confusing. So I have to say KC Mavericks, not Mavericks. So they played KC. KC takes the first two games on their home ice. They come to Allen. Games 3 and 4. Didn't work out too well. It really didn't. They got swept. And in doing so, the Americans' drive for five, that fifth ring on their finger, is once again eluding them. But that being said, and I say this with all honesty, now, I didn't get a chance to see many games, not in person. Normally, you know, Lady A and I go to the games and we cover the games, and Tommy Daniels and I, the play-by-play voice of the Americans, you know, I've been fortunate enough, I've been privileged enough that when able to and attend games and what have you, that Tommy sometimes will borrow me. I use that term very, very cautiously. He'll borrow me to fill in for him during the period breaks, you know, in between the first period and the second period, or between the second period and the third period. He'll ask me to come up and give him a respite, and I will interview whomever and whatever is available for me. And it's a privilege to do that for Tommy. I've also sat, albeit one game, I sat right chair for him. And I say that because I think we were in Bossier City that particular game. And he wanted me to do color analyst of the game. And I know hockey, don't get me wrong. I am not confident enough to break a game down. I mean, you want to talk about football? Not a problem. You want to talk about basketball? Again, not a problem. I do it with SMU for many years. And you want to talk about baseball? That's a different beast by a different color altogether. But hockey, that's not in my wheelhouse. But I was privileged to do what he asked me to do. So this, the last couple of years, I haven't been able to cover the Americans as I would like. But what I had seen and what I had heard, either through the broadcast or they were on TV a couple of times, I'm certain that next season, with Marty still at the helm, they'll get that much better, that much more confident. And again, with their association with the NHL's Ottawa Senators, I see nothing but good things, great things coming their way with the Allen Americans and with Steve Martinson at behind the bench doing what Marty does. Marty's magic. It's just me being an observant, not just someone who covered the team, but as a fan. I look at Marty and I see magic. He's got a magic touch. He knows how to get players, and he knows what players are good to assist and get the team to where it needs to be. So that'll all be, you know, something to look forward to. All right. That being said, earlier this month, the Guns N' Hoses Foundation North Texas held their 22nd annual Guns N' Hoses Golf Tournament out at Fire Wheel in Garland, Texas. Once again, all three courses were taken over by all the golfers. There were over 450 players, 420 players that were involved. Great turnout. As always, a great fundraiser for Guns N' Hoses. And with that being said, the next major event and the next move is the boxing tournament that will be held in September. And once again, we will be doing the broadcast for that on a Saturday evening from the Credit Union of Texas Event Center in Allen. And Lady A and I will once again be sitting ringside for that match. And with that being said, I know the call has gone out for firemen and for police officers in the North Texas area. If you wish to go and get signed up for the boxing tournament, you can do so with going to Guns and Hoses. Spill it all out. Guns and Hoses, NTX.org, and sign up for being a part of Guns and Hoses for this year. That's going to be a lot of fun. Man, can't wait till that happens. I promise you, it's going to be a lot of fun. Hey, we got to put this one in the history books. Already. Got to say thank you to a lot of people. The first person we say thank you to is Lady A. That's our producer. We want to thank her for everything she does. Also want to thank the guys at the Big Game Christian Sports Network, Daryl Day and the rest of the crew. You got to keep it tuned right behind me, though, because a great deal more programming right behind us. And they'll be discussing all sorts of things. So, until the next time, boys and girls, class is dismissed. I'm Dave Michaels. So long, everybody.
1: With your BGC Sports Network brief, I'm Pepper Mills. In a nationally televised thriller, the Aces survived a massive fourth quarter rally by the Dream. Atlanta erased a 17-point deficit and took the lead late, but Chelsea Gray hit a clutch game-winning shot with just 3.6 seconds remaining. Gray led Vegas with 21 points, while Asia Wilson added 20 points and moved into 17th place on the WNBA's all-time rebounding list. The WNBA is seeing a significant uptick in foul calls early in the 2026 season. Teams are averaging over 21 fouls per game as officials attempt to crack down on excessive physical play, which has noticeably impacted game flow and star player minutes across the league. With your BGC Sports Network brief, I'm Pepper Mills.
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4: With your BGC Sports Network brief, I'm Wolf Wertiger. Montreal entered Saturday night leading the series 3-2, looking to eliminate the Sabres on home ice at the Bell Centre and advance to the Eastern Conference Final. The Canadiens came out firing, jumping to an early 3-1 lead halfway through the first period and getting the hometown crowd ready for a celebration. Facing elimination, the Sabres completely flipped the script. Buffalo's offense exploded, scoring an incredible 7 unanswered goals to rout Montreal 8-3 and force a decisive final game. Jack Quinn led the charge with a pair of goals, while Rasmus Dahlin, Tage Thompson and Jason Zucker also found the back of the net to keep Buffalo's season alive. With your BGC Sports Network brief, I'm Wolf Wertiger.
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0: Texas adds another trophy to the trophy case, and so does Georgia in baseball. We'll have high school football schedules for you and baseball playoffs getting heated up, as is softball. Hello, everyone, and welcome to the best sports show on the Internet. You're on the BGC Sports Network. Let's get right to it. In the SEC, it was the Texas Longhorn softball team winning the SEC Tournament Championship by a score of 7-1 over Alabama. They won their first SEC Tournament Championship. It was also the program's first conference tournament since 2005 and the fifth conference title tournament overall. Texas now improves to 42-10 overall and 20-10 against RPI Quad 1 teams. They are the most of any team in the country. Texas right now is on a four-game win streak and three victories against top 13 teams. Junior pitcher Tegan Kavan, senior second baseman Leanne Gooden, shortstop Viviana Martinez, and J.C. Nichols were named to the All-SEC team, while Kavan earning the tournament's MVP. She simmered Alabama's hot bats to get the win. She struck out 12 in seven innings of work and curbed the Crimson Tide to just one run on three hits. Her 12 strikeouts were the most by any pitcher in an SEC tournament game since former Alabama pitcher Montana Fouts had 12 back in 2021. Texas had 13 hits against a good Alabama pitching staff. Alabama took the lead 1-0, and then Texas scored seven runs in a row to win it. So the Horns win by the count of 7-1. Great, great tournament. A lot of home runs in the tournament. It broke a record, and Texas comes away with the trophy. Looking at the tournament scores, I tell you what, it was interesting to start out with. Auburn eliminated Missouri in round one. Mississippi State got by Kentucky, and then Ole Miss got by South Carolina. Then in round two, Auburn upset A&M 11-8. Arkansas eliminated Mississippi State 3-0. Ole Miss upset Tennessee 4-1. And then Georgia beat LSU 7-3. Then in the next round, it was Florida outslugging Auburn 10-9 to move to the semifinals. Alabama took care of Arkansas 7-1. Texas shut out Ole Miss 6-0, and then Georgia was down 5-0 to Oklahoma, then come back and score 10 runs in a row, and they win by the count of 10-5. So your semifinal matchup was Florida, Alabama, Georgia, and Texas. Alabama blew out the Gators 9-1 and run ruled them. Texas on a walk-off single beat Georgia 5-4, and then Texas beats Alabama by the count of 7-1. So now we wait to see who hosts. I think Texas will host. I think Alabama will host. We'll see. I mean, you know, we'll see. I think Oklahoma will host, of course. But, again, we'll see. So congratulations to Texas, again, adding another championship trophy to their trophy case down in Austin, and they win 7-1. Let's now turn to baseball, where the Georgia Bulldogs are the champions for the first time since 2008. They are number one right now. They'll be the number one seed in the tournament. They are 20-6 in conference play, 40-11 overall. They've won 8 in a row. A&M is second place right now at 16-10. They are 37-12. They've lost 1 in a row. Texas has lost 2 in a row to Tennessee. They are 15-10 right now, 36-12. Texas and A&M just trying to get that top four spot so they get two byes in the first round. Auburn is fourth at 16-11. They've won 2 in a row. They are 35-15. Arkansas is 15-11. They are 34-17. They've won 3 in a row. Alabama is 15-11, 34-17. They've won 2 in a row. Mississippi State is 15-12. They're number 7 in the conference. They are 38-14. They've lost 2 in a row. Florida is 14-12 in conference play, 33-18 overall. They've lost 1 in a row. Ole Miss is 14-13. They've won 1 in a row. They're 34-18. Tennessee is 13-13. They've won 2 in a row. Actually, they've won 4 in a row. They won their last two games in their last series in the first two games against Texas. Oklahoma has lost 4 in a row. They are 12-14, 30-18 overall. Kentucky is 12-14, 30-17 overall. They've won 1 in a row. Vanderbilt, boy, they have really slipped. They are 11-15, 29-23 overall. They've won 1 in a row. LSU is 9-17. They're number 14 in the conference. They are 29-23. They've lost 2 in a row. South Carolina, though, 7-19. They've lost 7 in a row, 22-29. And then Missouri at the bottom, 5-21. They've lost 1 in a row. They're 22-27. So, again, Georgia wins it. Congratulations to Georgia. Here is the schedule coming up for this week. Kentucky will finish up at Florida. Texas will play Tennessee early this week. Alabama, South Carolina, Vanderbilt, and Missouri. That's been a heck of a series. Oklahoma will take on Arkansas. Then LSU will take on Georgia in midweek in non-conference action. Belmont will play Tennessee. Northern Kentucky will take on Kentucky. Winthrop will go to South Carolina. UT Martin will go to Ole Miss. Auburn will visit Jacksonville State. Texas does not play a midweek game. And then we get ready for the final weekend of conference play. Arkansas goes to Kentucky. Mississippi State will go to A&M. South Carolina will go to Vanderbilt. Missouri will visit Texas for senior weekend. Ole Miss will take on Alabama. And Florida will take on LSU. Tennessee goes to Norman to take on Oklahoma. That could be an interesting series. And Georgia will take on Auburn to end the weekend series. So, again, it's not over yet. Georgia, we know, is the number one seed. Everybody else fighting for 2, 3, and 4. Again, you want those top four spots in order to get a double bye in the first round, because once you get in the tournament, it's harder than softball because of your pitching staff. You got to do your pitching staff and keep your arms fresh, because you could go all 5 days in a row and need pitchers. That's why you want that double bye, so your pitching staff can get rest. So that's what's going on in the SEC. Move it over now to the American Conference. We'll talk softball a little bit, where South Florida Bulls have repeated as conference champions, both regular season and the tournament. Tell you what, they are a heck of a team to watch. You better be careful for South Florida. They defeated East Carolina to win the conference championship by the count of 5-1. 921 people showed up. That's all. 921 people showed up for this. A South Florida pitcher, Annie Long, was named the tournament's outstanding player, allowing just 4 hits and 1 run in 14 innings. South Florida bats got off to a hot start in the game, scoring 3 in the first inning. Alex Wilkes scored Olivia Ellett from second base on a 2-out single. Long, by the way, has a record of 21-5. She allowed 1 run in 7 innings, and congratulations there. Now, the all-tournament team, Sydney Lewis of Charlotte, Annika Anderson, congratulations of North Texas, a pitcher got all-tournament team. Riley Neihardt of Wichita State, Cindy Rainford of East Carolina, Anna Sawyer of East Carolina, Haley Detter and Olivia Ellett of South Florida, Jamie Nelson of South Florida. Also of South Florida, it was Kathy Soto, Annie Long, and Alex Wilkes. The results looked like this in round one. Tulsa eliminated UAB 2-1. UTSA got by Memphis 8-6. Charlotte shut out Tulsa 2-0. And North Texas got by UTSA in round one 7-6. Then East Carolina upset North Texas 4-2. Florida Atlantic got by Charlotte 5-4. Your semifinals look like this. East Carolina nipped Wichita State 3-2. And then South Florida shut out Florida Atlantic by the count of 4-0. And then your championship, South Florida wins over East Carolina by the count of 5-1. So that's what's going on in softball. In baseball, in the American Conference, it's not the American Athletic anymore. It's just the American Conference. Looking at the standings right now, UTSA on top. They have a 3-game lead. They're 16-7, 34-16 overall. They've won 1 in a row. Rice is the hot team, though, right now. They've won 6 in a row. They're 13-10 in conference play and 31-20 overall. They're 17-10 at home. East Carolina tied with Rice, as is UAB. East Carolina 13-10, 29-21-1. They've lost 4 in a row. UAB is 13-10, 29-21. Florida Atlantic right behind them at 12-11. They are 27-23. Memphis is 11-12, 20-29. They've lost 1 in a row. Wichita State is starting to go downhill. They've lost 6 in a row. They're 10-13, 26-25. South Florida, they are 9-14, 30-19 overall. They've lost 1 in a row. Charlotte, 9-14, 24-26, 16-12 overall. And then Tulane, 9-14, 24-28. North Texas, by the way, does not play baseball. So looks like UTSA right now, 3-game lead, but still got a long way to go with theirs. They've got one more week to play. So Rice will probably need to sweep their next series, and UTSA will need to lose in order. Now, the schedule for this week for the American Conference: Troy will be at UAB in non-conference play. Garner-Webb goes to Charlotte. Texas State visits UTSA. Campbell will visit East Carolina. Memphis goes to Middle Tennessee State, and Florida Atlantic will go to Florida Gulf Coast. And then the final weekend, East Carolina and Florida Atlantic, UAB and UTSA. UTSA needs to win two out of the three to win the conference championship. Memphis will play at Charlotte. Rice needs to sweep Tulane and hope UTSA loses three games in order to maybe get a co-conference championship. And then Wichita State will play at South Florida. Now, looking at UTSA's schedule here real quick to see what they have done so far. And tell you what, they're a good ball club. This is going to be interesting just to see how they do it. But we'll see what happens with UTSA. And, again, if they can hold on and win it, then they have a chance big time to do what they need to do and win the conference championship. Right now, again, they're 34-16. Looking at their schedule right now, I'm trying to see how they did against Rice, if they played Rice. Still looking, there's East Carolina's Rice. All right, so they got two out of three against Rice, so they hold that tiebreaker right there. So we'll have to wait and see. But again, still getting interesting as far as the baseball is concerned, so we'll have to see what happens. Congratulations goes to McNeese State. They won the Southland Conference softball championship tournament as they beat Lamar in a best of two out of three. And I like the way they do that. A lot of conferences do one game, but I tell you what, McNeese took care of business and won it as they outlasted Lamar by the count of 10-2. They won their first game, then lost the second game, and then they came back to win it. So McNeese will go to the NCAA tournament. Congratulations there as they win the conference championship over Lamar. And again, it was a great tournament. Everybody, I thought, played very, very well in the tournament. But again, McNeese, the big team, they win the first game 1-0, lose the second game 7-6, and then blow out Lamar 10-2 to win the tournament championship. But now McNeese will see who they get in the NCAA tournament. They'll know that sometime this week. Still waiting on East Texas A&M to have a softball coach. No word yet on who's going to get it. Hey, folks, do you need your house professionally cleaned? Let me tell you who to call. Maids of North Fort Worth at 817-841-1999. That's 817-841-1999. They'll professionally clean your home. Graduation is coming up for a lot of people, so be sure and give them a call at 817-841-1999. Now, looking at the Southland Conference baseball standings, Southeastern Louisiana is on top at 19-9, 31-19. Lamar is 19-10 at 28-23. UT RGV is 17-13. They are 25-27. Nicholls State, the Colonels, are 15-13 at 25-24. McNeese is 16-14, 28-23. Northwestern State, the Demons, are 16-14, 25-24. Stephen F. Austin, 15-15, 27-25. New Orleans, 13-17, 24-29. Houston Christian, 12-18, 21-28. A&M Corpus Christi, 11-19, 23-28. And UI at the bottom at 9-21. Looking at their schedule for this week for Southland Conference baseball, and got some interesting matchups to say the least, as it will be coming up. UTRGV will be at Tarleton early this week, and then the Houston Christian will be at Sam Houston before the tournament gets started. And right now, it will take place May 14th through the 17th. May 14th will be a 4-5 and 1-8, and then it's an elimination. So you've got a chance. If you lose, you've got a chance to play your way back into the winner's bracket. And then it looks like right now that UTRGV is the number 3 seed. Stephen F. Austin is the number 7 seed right now. And then the championship game will be a best 2 out of 3 starting on the 21st of May, 1-2. Again, they're brackets. It's not everybody playing everybody. It's two different sets of brackets. It's the number 1 seed and the number 2 seed bracket play for the Southland Conference. So that's what's going on as far as college is concerned. Again, we're waiting on selection Sunday for both baseball and softball. We'll tell you who's playing where on the next show. What we're getting ready to do is talk to the radio voice of East Texas A&M. Charlie Chitwood will join us, and we'll talk about what the Lions have to do to get back in the winning column as far as football is concerned and other stuff going on in the athletic program. So Charlie Chitwood, the radio voice of East Texas A&M, great guy, calls real good, very excited, very emotional. He gets into it, not as much as I do, but he's getting there. And we'll talk to him here right after this break. This is the best sports show on the internet here on the BGC Sports Network. 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We will come right back. The show is brought to you by Maids of North Fort Worth.
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2: With the Hawks and the Knicks. Now, I mean, I got to tell you, I'm a little bit concerned for the Knicks. The Hawks have had a really good season. I mean, you look at this kid, Jalen Johnson. He's unbelievable. I really like the addition of Jonathan Kuminga. I think he can play. I just think he was in Steve Kerr's doghouse. I mean, the athleticism. I mean, the guy can just play, and I think you're going to see that on display. I really like C.J. McCollum. Like, that's the one guy that we don't talk enough about because he's an older guy.
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11: 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Man, 25 million, you get that sitting on the bench now in the NBA because everything has changed. 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
0: And back here on the best sports show on the internet, here on the BGC Sports Network, talking with Charlie Chitwood, the radio voice of the East Texas State or East Texas A&M Lions. And Charlie, it is good to have you with us. It is so nice to say East Texas A&M compared to A&M Commerce.
21: Oh, it's good to be on the show, man. Thanks for having me. Well, it is, you know, I've had to struggle a little bit with that too, because the first school that I worked with started out with East Texas, and then it was Texas A&M University of Commerce, and then it's East Texas A&M now. So at least they had the colors the right scheme, blue and gold.
0: And at least they kept the mascot.
21: That's right.
0: Charlie, we've seen ET football win the Pinnacle National Championship in 2017 to where it is now. Just tell people what, from your point of view, why the decline, and then all of a sudden we get into Division I, and now we're starting to rise again?
21: Well, I'm not sure of your question on the decline part of it. If it was, I mean, are you talking about between the Natty and now? Or
0: yes.
21: Oh, okay. Well, that's simple enough. It's just not easy to make the transition from Division II up to Division I. It's just not easy to reclass. It's kind of like in high schools when a kid's, you know, playing Division II teams and then they end up playing a 3A squad and things are going a little bit tougher. Every time you move up, you are moving up in the level of competition that is enjoyed by your competitors too. And it just takes time to get everything put together so that you're competing on the same level, not only on paper, but on the field.
0: And were you surprised it took this long to go to Division I, or did you say, oh good, we're finally here?
21: Well, the process we actually got done in 3 years instead of four. So that was kind of a surprise bonus because we were expecting one more year. It was kind of a relief that it was over, to be honest, because, you know, while you're trying to build D1 programs, D1 facilities, D1 amenities for the athletes, well, you've got to be able to bring in the bigger, the faster, the taller, you know, the whole nine yards. And it just takes a little bit of time. When you're in that reclassification, you don't get to play for NCAA playoffs. Your season is guaranteed to end in a conference championship tournament if you qualify for that. You know, you got to win your way into the Southland Conference tournament, whichever sport it may be. It's just not easy. There are a lot of people that want the same thing you do, and that is success. And, you know, it comes with a cost. There's money involved in it, of course. There are funds that can come to the department's good. Like when SFA was going to the NCAA tournament and beating Duke. You remember that?
0: Oh, yeah.
21: Okay. Well, they went on and played another game or two. Well, all the money that the TV money that they earn from those games, there's some of it that goes back to the conference. They don't get all of it. And then what goes back to the conference gets shared around with all their brothers and sisters in the league. So that's something that, and it's not a huge sum of money. I mean, I don't believe it's ever, you know, it's probably under six figures in the Southland Conference anyway. We, you know, we're not talking about the SEC. But that's stuff that you don't have access to until you have finished the process. So the best thing I know is those years are over with. Our athletic department can just get on to the business of athletics and making the Lions good, better, and best.
0: You know, we joked a lot. We compare the different teams and the different facilities each team has, and I know the Southland has probably some of the best facilities in 1AA. People don't realize, Charlie, just how good this conference was and still is. I mean, we've had national championships, both individual and teams. We've had some great alumni. This conference is pretty darn good.
21: Oh, yeah, it is. And I'll be honest, it wasn't this good when we joined it. They probably, you know, everybody's got highs and lows, and we probably were invited in just about the time the conference was going to suffer a little bit of a low. But the whole thing out west with the WAC and, you know, Tarleton and Abilene Christian and those guys, and then, you know, Sam Houston and then SFA and Lamar, all these people, they were going to go join the WAC, and that sounded great for football. But, you know, you got to travel basketball. You got to travel baseball, softball. You want to go to Seattle from Stephenville how many times a year? It just didn't seem like it was going to be a really good business model. And you started seeing, you know, Lamar came home. UIW came home. A&M Corpus Christi came back, or they never left, but UTRGV, you know, they just decided to travel a little bit less and play a little bit more. And think of all that travel money that now can be used for player retention.
0: So let's talk football. Lions had some good moments last year. Clemson is third and fourth year. He's been here as a player. What is it going to take for the Lions to at least get to 500?
21: I think we're going to find out. The biggest gap last year was we just didn't have a ton of size and depth in the trenches. And they made that a focus in the offseason this year to get better protection for the quarterbacks. They have gone out and gotten some, you know, more skillies, get some more wide receivers. They got a running back that has legitimate go-get-em speed. So I think it's just a continuation of, you know, there's so many areas that you have room to get better. If the player comes along and help you do that, then you go get him. They're still focusing on the availability of the JUCO players. And the reasoning is they feel that those guys, the good JUCO players, are the ones that are going to come in the most game ready. You know, they played two full seasons as freshmen and sophomores. They may not have been able to do that in their first 2 years of eligibility elsewhere. And, you know, they got to come in. They got to do the grades. They got to do all that other stuff. But, you know, you're hoping that the level of competition they were up against makes them ready for some SLC competition. And I think Region 14, which is, you know, the JUCOs around here, the Blends, the Trinity Valleys, and those. It's a pretty tough neighborhood, so it's not a horrible place to get talent from.
0: No, you're right, and also there's good high school programs within an hour of ET, so the high school talent's there as well.
21: Yes, and, you know, I still worry about the high school guys myself personally because – the existence of the transfer portal has really pushed graduating high school seniors a little bit back in a lot of eyes, unless they're just, you know, absolute top riveting talent. But what it has also done is it's raised the level of play at Division II, at Division III even, and in the JUCOs.
0: Charlie, before we let you go, we talked yesterday before we did this, and your final words were trust Jim. Jim Curry has just shot this program into new heights. The brand is unbelievable. Who'd have thought Little East Texas would be on ESPN at the bottom scrolling a score?
21: I tell you that we sure didn't think much about that. It was a big deal when it showed up as A&M Commerce back in the teens. So, yeah, Jim's doing a great job. He came into a little bit of a mess administratively in the department. It was, you know, nothing that he hadn't had a full-time athletic director in 6 to 9 months. And they just needed a hand on the tiller, and they sure got it with him. But with his background, you know, at Florida State, which is where he was before coming over here to open his own shop, he's got a great Rolodex. He's got a great way with people to work around him, and he's really a sharp business guy too, because you've got to have that combination both when you're essentially fundraising for the rest of your life, because college athletics will do that.
0: And finally, before I let you go, we like I said, we compared press boxes and everything. I know we got beat 77-0, but that had to be one of your highlights in your career, to broadcast a game from Doak Campbell Stadium at Florida State and also at SMU last year.
21: It absolutely was, to go out to the Doak, and they beat us 77-3, sir. We did not get shut out by the Seminoles.
0: Okay, I was being nice.
21: Well, you know, we still had to make it. The SMU game, it really kind of gave us some hopes for the season going forward, and we got a few guys banged up in those two early games against, you know, way up competition. This year, we are going to play Tulsa as our bye game. So, you know, that's not exactly Florida State, and it's close by, kind of like SMU was. And then we'll be playing other FCS programs out of conference beside the SLC team. So it's going to be a real interesting season. It's Clint's. This will be his fourth year. David Bailiff was our coach for the first year of the transition, and then Clint came in. So he'll have two in transition, and this will be his second season out of transition. It's going to be real interesting.
0: Thank you, Charlie, for that great interview, and we'll have to see just what happens with the Lions coming up this year. Let's now turn our attention to softball and baseball as the playoffs are getting hot and heavy. Let's go to softball first. In the regional final in Class 6A Division 1, it'll be Flower Mound taking on Hebron. Flower Mound 27-8-1, Hebron 28-12. In Region 2, Grand Oaks will take on Waco Midway. Grand Oaks is 36-7. Waco Midway is 31-4-1. In Region 3, it'll be Cy-Fair taking on Pearland. Cy-Fair 22-10. Pearland is 34-5. And in Region 4 in Class 6A Division 1, San Antonio East Central will take on Buda Johnson. San Antonio Central 32-4. Buda Johnson 22-12. In Class 6A Division 2, it'll be Denton Geyer taking on Byron Nelson. In the regional final in Region 1, Geyer 34-2, Byron Nelson 36-5. Region 2, Tomball will take on Forney. Tomball 28-3. Forney is 33-3. In Region 3, it will be Katy taking on Clear Creek. The Lady Tigers are 33-5, Clear Creek 24-7. And in Region 4, San Juan Alamo will take on Dripping Springs. San Juan Alamo 34-1. Wow. And Dripping Springs at 32-6-1. So that is Class 6A. Let's now go to Class 5A for the regional finals as we're getting closer and closer to crowning a state champions. In Class 5A Division 1, it'll be Aledo taking on Abilene. Aledo is 27-10, Abilene 26-11-1. In Region 2, Melissa, who is 31-2, will take on Walnut Grove out of Prosper, 24-14-1. Barbers Hill in Region 3 will take on LaPorte. Barbers Hill is 35-3, LaPorte is 28-4. And in Region 4 in Class 5A Division 1, Leander 34-6-1 will

0: One, it will be as soon as it pops up. There we go. Canyon West Plains will take on Dumas in Region 1. Canyon West Plains 27-11. Dumas, always a solid program, 34-2. Sanger, the Indians, will take on Prosper Richland in Region 2. They are Sanger. The Indians are 21-11-3. Prosper Richland 31-6. Region 3. Bullard will take on Livingston. Bullard 32-7-1. Livingston 29-7. Cal Allen in Region 4 will take on Gonzales. Cal Allen 26-8-1. Gonzales 23-6-4. In Region 1, in Class 4A Division 2, Canyon Randall will take on Brock. Van Alstine will take on North Lamar. Liberty will take on Salado, and Wimberley will take on Ingleside in Class 4A. Moving on down to Class 3A for the regional finals as we get closer and closer to a state championship. Iowa Park will take on Jim Ned in Region 1. Iowa Park 28-8-1, Jim Ned 29-5. Region 2, Mineola will take on Whitesboro 29-7-2, Whitesboro 28-9. Region 3, Franklin 24-12-2 will take on Grandview. The Lady Zebras are 32-1. And in Region 4, Columbus will take on Goliad. Columbus 25-9, Goliad 28-2-1. In Region 1, Cahoma, the Lady Bulldogs will take on Wall. Cahoma 24-3, Wall 28-7. Region 2, Grand Saline will take on Hooks. Grand Saline 30-9, Hooks 27-7. Region 3, Thrall will take on Kirbyville. All those games will be at Sam Houston State this weekend. Thrall is 28-10, Kirbyville 26-1. And in Region 4, Jordan Ann will take on Santa Academy. Jordan Ann 28-8-1, Academy 36-4 in Class 3A Region 4. So that's what's going on as far as softball is concerned. And it's getting interesting. It is getting fun to see how far these teams will go. Now let's go baseball. Class 6A Region semifinals. Trinity will take on Hebron in baseball. Keller will take on Flower Mound. Waxahachie will take on the Woodlands in Region 2, and Rockwall will take on Grand Oaks. In Region 3, Katy will take on Astoceta, while Strake Jesuit will take on Summer Creek. And then in Region 4, in the regional semifinals, Round Rock Cedar Ridge will take on Buda Johnson, and Lake Travis will take on Laredo United South. In Class 6A Division 2, Midland High will play Dallas Jesuit, while Friendship will take on Flower Mound Marcus. Also in Region 2, Rowlett will take on Tomball. Tyler Legacy will play Willis. Region 3, Spring Branch Memorial will take on Alvin. And Katie Tompkin will take on Goose Creek Memorial. And in Region 4, Austin Westlake will take on Far San Juan Alamo. And Dripping Springs will take on La Jolla. So when we come back, we'll finish up the softball and give you some more football schedules. 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
10: 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All right, continuing with baseball playoffs, let's go to Class 5A for the regional semifinals. In Region 1, it'll be Amarillo taking on Lido. Those games will be played this week at Abilene Christian. And the other Region 1 semifinal is El Paso Americas versus Birdville. Region 2, McKinney North will take on the Ennis Lions, while Melissa will take on Lake Belton. In Region 3, Lake Creek will take on Pflugerville Hendrickson. Those games will be played at College Station. And in Region 4, it'll be also in Region 3, Friendswood will take on Victoria East. In Region 4 semifinal action, Leander Rouse will take on Corpus Christi Vets Memorial, and Bernie Champion will take on La Jolla Palmview. In Division 2 in Class 5A in Region 1, Lubbock Cooper will take on Argyle, and Abilene Wiley will take on Burleson. So the Elks get in. Lovejoy will take on Corsicana, and Walnut Grove will take on Midlothian Heritage. That is in Region 2. In Division 2, in Region 3, Class 5A Division 2, Port Neches Grove will take on Georgetown. And in Region 3, it'll be Kingwood taking on Pflugerville Weiss. And in Region 4, Liberty Hill will take on Sherryland, and Cedar Park will take on Harlingen South in the regional semifinals. Let's go to Class 4A for their regional semifinal playoff, and some surprising teams got this far, because in Region 1, Division 1, Hereford will take on Mineral Wells. All those games will be at Clyde, so the Rams 20-12-2. Good job for Mineral Wells. Canyon West Plains will take on Springtown, so you could have a Mineral Wells Springtown regional final coming up next week. The Canyon West Springtown series will take place at Midland Greenwood. Salina will take on Lindale in Region 2, and Sanger will take on Pleasant Grove. In Region 3 semifinal action, Burlard will take on China Springs. All those games will be at Forney High School. Bullard 24-9, China Springs 25-10. Huffman Hargrave will take on Gatesville. All those games will be at Caldwell High School. Region 4, Fredericksburg will take on Corpus Christi Cal Allen, and Davenport will take on Corpus Christi Midway. In Division 2, Region 1, Canyon Randall 20-14-1 will take on Lubbock Cooper Liberty 27-9, while Canyon High will take on Brock. Brock 26-4, Canyon 26-7-1. In Region 2, Division 2, Aubrey, the Chaparrals will take on Sunnyvale. Aubrey 21-12-1, Sunnyvale 19-13-1. Frisco Panther Creek will take on Longview Spring Hill. All those games will be at Canton High School, except for Game 2. That'll be at Caddo Mills. In Region 3, Lufkin-Hudson will take on Robinson. And also it'll be Hampshire-Finette taking on Salado. All those games will be at Huntsville High School. And in Region 4, Floresville will take on Robstown. Those games will be at Coastal Bend College. And Wimberley will take on Sinton. Those games will be at the Frank Tejada Sports Complex in Region 4. Let's now go to Region 3. and tell you what's going on there as the semifinals are set in Class 3A Region 1 Division 1. Bushland will take on Iowa Park. Those games at Lubbock Cooper High School. And Shallow Water will take on Jim Ned. Those games will be at Midland Legacy High School in Region 2. Gunner will take on New Diana. And Boyd will take on Tatum. In Region 3, Academy will take on Huntington. All those games will be at Navasota High School. And Grandview will take on Orange Field. And in Region 4, Marion will take on Falfurrias. And Goliad will take on London. That series will be at Gregory Portland Wildcat Park. In Division 2, Region 1, Odessa Compass takes on Jacksboro. Cahoma will take on Wall. All those games will be in Abilene at McMurray University. In Region 2, it'll be Bells taking on White Oak and Paradise taking on Hooks. And in Region 3, Rogers will take on East Bernard and Franklin will take on Brazos. And in Region 4, Jordan Ann will take on Hebronville. Lytle will take on West Orange Grove. Those games will be at the Kennedy Sports Complex. So that's what's going on as far as baseball is concerned. And again, it's regional semifinal time, so we'll see just how everybody does in the regional semifinals. Let's go now to football, where we can say some more teams have announced schedules. Let's go to Class 5A. We haven't done them in a while. Abilene Cooper has announced their schedule. They will open up at Azle on the 28th. They'll take on Abilene at Shotwell on September the 4th. They'll be the visitors. Then they'll go to San Angelo Central on the 10th. That's a Thursday. Then play Odessa High at Shotwell Stadium on the 18th. Start district play Wichita Falls Memorial at Shotwell. Go to Amarillo Paladura on October the 1st at Dick Bivin Stadium. Take on Lubbock Cooper on the 9th at home. Then they'll be at Wichita Falls Legacy at Memorial Stadium on the 16th. Home against Lubbock Coronado on the 30th. And then at Abilene Wiley on November the 6th. So be a good schedule there for Cooper. Speaking of Abilene Wiley, the Bulldogs, they'll take on Brownwood at home on the 28th, at Lubbock Monterey on September the 4th, at Friendship on the 11th, home against Stephenville on the 18th, at Lubbock Coronado on the 24th. They'll start district play October the 9th, the home against Wichita Falls Memorial, at Amarillo Paladura on the 16th. Home against Lubbock Cooper on the 23rd, at Wichita Falls Legacy on the 30th, then home against Abilene Cooper. Well, that'll be a battle right there for November the 6th at 7 o'clock. Wow, that's a way to nice way to end your season. Alvin Iowa Colony, they will be home against College Park on the 27th, home against Manville on the 4th, at Pasadena, or I should say at home against Pasadena for homecoming on the 11th, at Katie Freeman on the 17th, home against the Angleton Wildcats on the 25th, at Friendswood October the 2nd, home against Randall on the 9th, at Victoria East on the 16th, home against Dulles for senior night on the 23rd, then at South Houston at Veterans Memorial Stadium on the 29th. They have November the 6th open. Amarillo High, the Sandies have announced their schedule. They will be home against Paladura on the 28th, home against Cleveland on September the 4th, at Midland on September 11th, at Friendship Memorial on the 25th. They have September 18th off, then home against Tascosa on the 2nd, home against Lubbock Monterey on the 8th, at Abilene on the 16th, home against Friendship on the 22nd, at Lubbock High on the 30th, then home against Caprock on November the 6th. Continuing in Class 5A, Anna, the Coyotes. The Coyotes will be taking on at Colleyville Heritage on the 28th, home against Brock on the September the 4th, at Frisco Panther Creek on September the 11th, home against Frisco Emerson on the 4th, at Frisco Independence at Ford Field on the 25th, home against Frisco High on October the 2nd, at Frisco Memorial on the 9th, then they're off. Then they'll take on Denison at home on the 23rd. They go to Salina October the 30th, and then end the season against Prosper Richland on November the 6th at Coyote Stadium. Moving on down to here in Class 5A, let's look at Saginaw, the Rough Riders. And let's see, the Rough Riders will be at Boswell on the 28th, home against Brewer on September the 4th, at Neyman Forest and Garden. Boy, that's a long road trip. On September the 10th at 7, then home against Carrollton Creekview on the 18th. They'll start district play October the 2nd against Keller Fossil Ridge at home for homecoming, at Denton Ryan on October the 9th, home against the Azle Hornets on the 16th, at Chisholm Trail on the 23rd, home against Denton for senior night on October the 30th, and then at Sherman at Bearcat Stadium, newly revamped Bearcat Stadium, on November the 6th. Speaking of Sherman, we can look at the Bearcats. They have announced their schedule. They will be taking on Denison at Denison for the Battle of the Axe on the 28th, at Joshua on September the 4th, home against Liberty Christian on the 11th, home against the Colony on the 18th, at Keller Fossil Ridge on the 25th, home against Denton Ryan on October the 2nd, at Azle on the 9th, home against Chisholm Trail on the 16th, at Denton on the 23rd, and home against Saginaw for senior night on November the 6th. Let's take a look at Denison. Again, they will open up against Sherman at home for the Battle of the Axe. Then they'll be at Prosper Richland on the 11th. They'll be at Decatur on the 4th, and then Prosper Richland on the 11th. Home against Frisco Panther Creek on the 18th at Munson Stadium. At Frisco Emerson on the 25th. Home against Frisco Independence on the 2nd. At Frisco High on the 9th. Home against Frisco Memorial on the 16th. At Anna on the 23rd. Then home against Salina for senior night on November the 6th. Still waiting on Joshua. They have not put their schedule out, but Marshall has. The Mavericks, they'll be at John Tyler on the 28th. At Longview on the 4th. Home against Garland on the 11th. Home against Nacogdoches on the 18th. At Texas High on the 25th. Home against Hallsville on the 9th, at Mount Pleasant on the 16th, home against Greenville for homecoming on the 23rd, at Terrell on the 30th, then home against White House for senior night on November the 6th. Moving on down, speaking of Salina, let's see, the Bobcats will open up. They'll be home against Legacy School Sports Science on the 28th, home against Argyle Liberty Christian on the 4th in an open week. Well, that's early for an open week, because then they get Prosper Richland at home on the 18th, at Frisco Panther Creek on the 25th, home against Frisco Emerson on the 2nd, at Frisco Independence on the 8th, home against Frisco High for homecoming on the 16th, at Frisco Memorial on the 23rd, home against Anna for senior night on the 30th, then at Denison on November the 6th. Galena Park, North Shore, has announced their schedule. No, we're not playing them this year, thank goodness. Galena Park High will play New Caney Porter at home on the 27th. Home against Fort Bend Kempner on the 3rd. Home against Kingwood on the 10th. At Huffman on the 18th. Home against Texas City on the 24th. At Dayton on the 2nd. Home against Nederland for homecoming on the 9th. At Baytown Lee on the 15th. Then home against Santa Fe for senior night on the 30th, and at Port Neches Grove at Indian Stadium on November the 6th. Let's see here. Greenville, the Lions have announced their schedule. They'll be home against Kauffman on the 28th, at Quinlan on September the 4th, at Van Alstine on the 11th, home against Hallsville on the 18th, at Mount Pleasant on the 25th, home against White House October the 9th, home against Terrell for senior night on October the 16th, at Marshall on the 23rd, home against Nacogdoches for homecoming on the 30th, and then at Texarkana High on November the 6th. Speaking of Tyler, Tyler High School, they will open up home against Marshall on the 28th, home against Tyler Legacy on the 4th, at Highland Park on the 11th, at West Mesquite on the 18th, home against W.T. White on the 25th. That's a long trip for W.T. White. At Sunset on the 9th, home against Crandall the 16th, at North Mesquite on the 23rd, at Bryan Adams in Dallas on the 29th, and home against Mesquite the Skeeters for senior night on November the 6th. Cedar Hill, the Longhorns have announced their schedule. Non-district, home against Crowley on the 28th. We'll have that game for you here on the BGC Sports Network, 7 o'clock kick, at Duncanville on the 4th, and then home against Frisco Lone Star on the 11th, at Midlothian on the 18th, home against Lancaster on the 25th, at Mansfield Summit on the 9th, at Mansfield Legacy on the 16th, home against rival DeSoto on the 23rd, at Cleburne at the Rock on the 30th, then home against Burleson Centennial on November the 5th. Cleburne, the Yellow Jackets have announced their schedule. They'll be home against Granbury on the 28th at the Rock, at Arlington Heights on the 3rd, home against Sam Houston on the 11th for homecoming. Then they'll start district play at Legacy on the 18th, then home against Burleson Centennial on the 25th, at Midlothian on the 9th, home against Lancaster on the 16th, at Summit on the 23rd. That'll be at Newsom. Home against Cedar Hill on the 30th, and at DeSoto, ouch, on November the 5th. So that's what's going on as far as schedules are concerned. We can give you a couple more here. We can do Crandall. The Pirates have announced their schedule at Denton-Braswell on the 28th, at Rowlett on the 3rd, home against Terrell on the 11th, home against or at Sunset on the 17th, home against Bryan Adams for homecoming on the 25th, home against North Mesquite on the 9th, at Tyler on the 16th, home against Mesquite on the 23rd, at West Mesquite on the 30th, then home against W.T. White on November the 5th for senior night for Crandall. Still in 5A, Waco University, the Trojans have announced their schedule. They will be at Killeen Chaparral on the 28th, home against China Springs on the 4th, at Round Rock Stony Point on the 11th, home against or at La Vega on the 18th in Waco. Then taking on Canyon Randall, that'll be at Burke Burnett on the 24th. That's halfway. Then home against Brenham on the 19th or on the 9th, at Killeen Ellison on the 16th. Home against Brian Reuter on the 23rd, at Belton on the 29th, and then home against Waco for senior night on November the 6th. So that's what's going on as far as stuff is concerned. We'll keep you up to date on more schedules and stuff as they come around. And also we'll get you ready for the baseball and softball as far as the brackets are concerned once that is announced. This is the best sports show on the internet here on the BGC Sports Network. 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That's 817-841-1999. 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
8: You know, I hate to admit it, but Greg Hyman and A Boogie from the Empire Sports Show, I think they got something there. Because if the Knicks and the Thunder meet in the finals, it's definitely going to be orange and blue skies. Yeah. Let's talk about it.
12: I can just imagine him in a meeting. You know, yes, this is the contract I've been waiting for. Thank you very much, Steve. Thank you very much, Jerry. And he signs his name, and then he stands up and he says, I'm going to go ahead and have the surgery now.
8: You can't turn a football over 17 times and think you're going to win a game. Can't do it.
12: Won't do it.
8: $230 million. Guaranteed. That's just filthy.
12: I mess up his name. I can't even get it. That's a kitty.
8: That's a kitty? That's a kitty.
12: But at the same time, oh, we're going to shackle them in? We're going to take over?
8: You are not Diana Prince. This is not the mascara.
15: I saw it coming. That's why I went solo.
16: You'll never see me coming.
8: Welcome to every living and breathing intelligent biped on the planet Earth. To this sick show. It's your boy, the man, the myth, the hashtag, la la la la la la la la. In my own mind, Big Day, talking not only sports but news of all kinds. Also, welcome to those checking us out on this sick podcast and getting a sick taste over on Spotify, Google Podcasts, Apple Podcasts, Overcast, Pocket Cast, and Radio Public. And if you agree with me or not about anything I'm about to say upon this sick show, you know me. I don't give a flying flip. You can hit me up on X at this sick show and at this sick host. And lastly, I must always give a shout out to all my sick listeners over in the land of the lucky charms, Ireland. The home of that yummy dim sum. Hong Kong. Morocco. Sweden. With your Swedish meatballs swimming in a
17: big bowl of marinara. Portugal, the home of ports. Canada, with all your maple syrup, Mises, skinwalkers, and yetis, y'all go. Mexico, the home of avocados from Mexico. Pakistan, no pulling on the turtles, and no pulling on the Punjabi. Thank you, Kamakan. Thailand, home of the Thais. Japan, home of Godzilla. Germany, Donka. Peru, home of the lemurs. India, shining bright like a diamond. The Netherlands, home of Geppetto and that little wooden boy who always lied and his nose got longer and longer and longer every time he told a lie. Don't lie, kids. Take it from your Uncle Big Daddy. Do not lie. It never gets you anywhere. The Philippines, home of the world's most beautiful beaches and volcanoes. Matter of fact, Philippines are on alert right now. Alert status 3. They're looking for it to go up to 4. 4 means, yeah, it's getting ready to happen. Poland, home of that delicious pierogi. Great Britain, y'all gonna bring the doctor back or what? I mean, you know, I don't understand what's going on with that. Brazil, home of the greatest soccer player to ever grace the soccer field, Pele. Singapore, with your magnificent waterfalls in your airport. Ukraine, the breadbasket of Europe. Costa Rica, with your incredible national parks. Colombia, swinging that dark rose right now. Hold up. Oh, what? Okay, that'll put hair on your chest. Oh, my gosh. I need some water. Oh, and yes, these United States. I feel like I want to pass out. Of America. Folks, if you haven't been keeping up with the NBA playoff scene, you're witnessing history almost every night. The New York Knickerbockers, they're going to the finals. They're just waiting to see let me say this. They're going to the semifinals. They're waiting on the winner of the Cavs and the Pistons. But in my mind, they're already in the finals. I see them going up against the Oklahoma City Thunder in the NBA Finals. I mean, think about this, man. The Knicks have just come out of nowhere. So, showing what they can handle, what they can do. The bench is deep. Their starters are in double figures. And they're doing this night after night after night. And honestly, they're dominating the Eastern Conference right now. The Thunder sweep the Los Angeles Lakers. They swept the Lakers like they was dust, like sweeping dirt off a carpet. They just flung their behinds out. That's done. It's going to be Thunders and Spurs. I believe the Spurs are going to make it into the semifinal round. I think it's going to be Thunders and Spurs, and then that's going to go 7 games, and then the Thunder will end up with the New York Knickerbockers in the championship. Why do I say that? Okay, well, let's make a case for it. For the New York Knicks, they haven't seen a championship in years. Years. They are the second best team in the league behind OKC.
12: They recently swept the Philadelphia 76ers, including a record-tying shooting performance in Game 4, where they made 25 three-pointers. Their roster synergy is crazy. Jalen Brunson, Karl Anthony Towns has provided elite offense for the Knicks in the playoffs. The team's depth, their bench, is crazy. Josh Hart, Miles McBride coming off the bench, double figures. They have just been a nightmare to deal with in the Eastern Conference. The Knicks, I believe, are going to go to the championship. Now, historically, teams with multiple 30-point series clinching wins, which the Knicks have done in this 2026 postseason, have gone on to win the title. I'm just giving some stats here. The Boston Celtics suffered a shocking first-round exit, and the Knicks are heavy favorites to win the Eastern Conference. It doesn't matter if they get Detroit or they get Cleveland. Now, I think Detroit would give them a better matchup, not Cleveland. But I believe the Knicks are going to go to the NBA Finals. That's just me. And I'm not a Knicks fan. I don't like the Knickerbockers. Never did, never will. But you got to look at the body of work that they've done in these playoffs. And you got to respect the body of work that they've done in these playoffs. Now, let me make the case for the Thunder. The Thunder entered the final stretch as a clear favorites to repeat. OKC swept the Suns in the first round. Swept the Lakers 4-0. As a matter of fact, hold on. I didn't see that game. Let me check and just make sure, because I don't want to get ahead of myself here. Because if they haven't swept them, then it's all for naught. NBA scores. Hold on a second. Let me Google NBA scores. Yes. Thunder 115, Lakers 110 final. Sweep. Just wanted to make sure. OKC is a statistical powerhouse, y'all. They finished the regular season with a league-best 64-18 record, ranking in the top five for both offense and defensive efficiency. Three words. Shai Gilgeous-Alexander. This dude is off the chain. And he's once again the front runner for finals MVP. He got, he has grown so much. And Jalen Williams, Chet Holmgren, helping him out. In the Western Conference matchups against Wembanyama and the Spurs, people are saying it was inevitable that the Spurs were going to go ahead and they were going to win and they were going to go on and beat OKC and then go to the championship. I don't know. I don't think so. Right now, the Spurs are tied with the Timberwolves. They're having trouble with the Timberwolves right now. I don't see the Spurs being able to hang with OKC. I'm just going to be real. Can I be real? Can I be real about it? Victor is tough. No doubt about it. But you're missing championship pedigree. Spurs are a young team. Wembanyama has to be more assertive underneath. Dude, get off the wing and get down in the post. Get down from the top of the key and go to the post. You're like 7'6 or 8'15, whatever the heck you are. That ball should be coming into you every play down the floor. If I was playing, I'd be looking for you every time. And I would get on your behind, too, when you got... What are you doing out here on the wing? Get your butt under the basket. See, the Wolves got hip to him being outside, and they forced him to shoot from outside. He had a horrible game outside. But then in that second game, he stayed on that post. He dominated that post. Yeah, you're going to get fouled. Yeah, you're going to get beat up. Yeah, swing the elbows. Get them off of you. Assert your presence in the post. That's what Shaq did. That's what Olajuwon did. David Robinson, Tim Duncan. Make your presence known in the paint. And like they used to say, go hard in the paint. But I don't see, I think the Spurs will beat the Timberwolves. Let me just say that. But I don't see the Spurs beating OKC. And the Knicks, yeah, I don't see nobody beating the Knicks in the Eastern Conference. I think they got this thing wrapped up. If they keep their focus, you fool around and get off focus, you're going to lose. So in my mind, it's already played out, y'all. The New York Knickerbockers. What a name. Against the Oklahoma City Thunder. Doesn't Thunder sound better than Knickerbockers? Hey, I'm joking though. I'm joking for real. I think it's going to be orange and blue skies for everyone in the championship. All right. Coming to the end of this segment, got to go to commercial break. When we come back, I got a few things I want to talk about concerning my Dallas Cowboys. You don't want to miss it. Make sure you come back right here to this Sick Show.
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18: On Wednesday, May 6, multiple tornadoes flipped and flattened homes in central and southern Mississippi. No deaths were reported, but at least 17 people have been reported injured. Some 500 homes across five counties were damaged. The storms triggered widespread power outages, downed trees, and blocked roads. 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
29: 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And I don't think, including that Texas team, I don't think you could find another national championship team like that that is just full of players who came through the transfer portal.
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39: 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And lastly, follow us on Facebook, Instagram, YouTube, TikTok, Threads, and at X, all at BGCSN1. Okay. Let's talk about these Dallas Cowboys, y'all. Those of you who are not Cowboy fans, you're welcome to turn it off. We don't mind. My Cowboys have undergone, you could say, a massive defensive overhaul. Let's say that. MDO. And they needed to do that. They needed to overhaul the defense because finishing at 7-9 or 7-9-1, yeah, that ain't going to work this year. I'm just telling you that right now. We got a new defensive coordinator, Christian Parker. And we got a host of high-profile acquisitions. And on paper, we look dang good on paper. Now, whether we're going to be able to make the paper turn into reality, hey, we'll wait and see. But Let's just say it right now. Philadelphia is the favorite to win the East. I'm just going to put it out there. The Uggles are the favorite to win the NFC East. But I sure would love to put mud in their eyes and say, see ya, wouldn't want to be ya. Put them at two. We come out as one. Instant playoff. Home field advantage. But let me slow down. Because I know I'm asking too much of my Dallas Cowboys. And, you know, I don't want to get so high up and then get disappointed as per usual. Because it's been 31 years of disappointment. And I've said it time and time again here on this sick show. I'm a Dallas Cowboy fan. Up and down. Now, I'm not a fanatic, but the boys are my team. So, you're going to have your ups and downs. You're going to have your trials and your tribulations. But we got a pretty good team this year. Dak Prescott is returning with his veteran leadership, looking to improve from last season's efficiency. He had great efficiency last season. CD Lamb still is the undisputed wide receiver one. We got Kevontae Turpin coming up in that wide receiver two position. Jake Ferguson comes back as our tight end. Jake Ferguson is Dak's blanket. Casey can't get it to nobody, can get it to Jake. Tyler Smith, Tyler Guyton, and Terrence Steele still anchor the line. Yep. Oh, and let's not forget about Brandon Moonshot Aubrey, the league's most reliable kicker. And he just got paid. I swear to goodness. Boy, if you start missing field goals this year, I'm done. Because every time a kicker gets paid, oh, life is great. Oh, my $15 million looks good in my bank. I ain't got to do nothing else. I've made it. No, bro, you need to stay hungry. Stay hungry. Who knows? Do the same thing you did last year. You might get another $15 million on top of that. You ever thought about that? On the defense, on the edge. We made a huge splash when we got Quinnen Williams, defensive tackle. Quinnen Williams will be joining Kenny Clark. That's going to make our defensive front very good. Very good. Because the whole point is that we got to get to the quarterback. We got to get to the quarterback. You can't think you're going to win a game, let alone a playoff game, let alone any type of championship game. Notice I didn't say Super Bowl. I said championship. And you can't get a rush on the quarterback? Quarterback can pick you off. If he sits back there all day long, he going to pick you off all the day long. We need that edge rusher. Quinnen Williams and Kenny Clark. You better take this. You better get out there. And you better sack that quarterback and do what you got to do. And just make sure they know your name when you get back there. Make that quarterback pay for it. Because I'm sick of seeing quarterbacks eat up the defense. Yeah. We strengthened the secondary. Now, I ain't going to lie about that. That was a great pick, what we got. What was his name? I can't think of his name. Was it Corey Davis? We just picked up. Wow. The kid from Ohio State. We got him back there, and he is a safety who can play cornerback. We got Jalen Thompson. We got PJ Lockdown. We got a pretty good defense, y'all. And of course, on offense, you know, George Pickens, he'll provide a deep threat for us. As a backup quarterback, we got Sam Howell, running back, Javonte Williams come back. He's going to be in the backfield for us. Caleb Downs, that was his name. It just came to me, Caleb Downs, yeah. And we got offensive tackle Drew Shelton. Forgot about that. Wow. Look, we got a chance to make some moves, to make some noise. Let me say that. We got a real good chance of winning the NFC East. Here's the thing. The odds are out in Vegas. And they're saying that we have a 33% chance of winning the division. Okay. Our strength of schedule, we're ranked as the 20th toughest in the NFL. Second easiest in the NFC East. You know who has the easiest in the NFC East? Philadelphia. See, that's what I'm talking about. We're chasing Philadelphia again. They got it easy, we got it easy. So that means both Philadelphia games, we need to beat them. Point blank. Our roster grade. They gave us an A-. Yay. Yay. A-, that's an ice cream cone, ain't it? It's definitely not a donut. We got an A- because the offense is considered top tier and the defense has vastly improved on paper. Here's the thing. If Quinnen Williams and Rashawn Gary play to their Pro Bowl potential, like we know they could, the Cowboys pass rush could become something legendary. Could become legendary. Could become the best in the league. That's if the secondary is good enough to hold people down. If the secondary can shut it down, that pass rush is going to be nasty. Another thing that we need to look at is offensive continuity. Dak and CD have to be on one accord. Their rapport with each other has to be elite, to say the least. George Pickens, keep doing what you're doing. Do what you did last year. The path for the Cowboys, statistically, is better than the Washington Skinwalkers and the New York I Ain'ts. We played them late in the season, too, which is pretty cool. The Eagles remain the team to beat. I said Eagles. I meant Uggles. They remain the team to beat. What's the final verdict? What are you getting at, Big Day? Dallas is always boom or bust. We could win the NFC East. Question is, what team is going to show up? What team is going to show up? Is it going to be the elite team that's on paper? Or is it going to be something that, frankly, we've never seen before? I mean that in a bad way. What is Shotty gonna do this year as coach? As the head coach of what used to be America's team. That's me saying that. That's not anybody else. That's just me. I feel like we ain't been America's team in a while. But we still got that star on our helmet, though. That counts for something. But which Dallas team is going to show up? Dallas needs to start off the season on like a 5-game tear. 5-0, just 5-0. In a row. Just knock it out. You might lose one here, then win another three. You might lose another one. But if we're going to win the East, we cannot lose more than 2 games this year. I'll dare say 3. But no more than that. So at the end of the season, we need to be, well, how many games in the season? 17 games in the season? 16 games? If it's 17 games, we need to be what? If it's 3 losses, that's what? 14 and 3? Yeah, 8-8 ain't going to get it. Or 9-8. That ain't going to get it this year. I'd love to see us with 3 losses only. But I'm just going to be, I'm being real with you, y'all. I love my Dallas Cowboys, but I'm going to tell you like this. I see us losing 5 games. 5 games. We have a great chance to win the East, but I see us losing 5 games. Now, if we don't and we lose 3, hey, that's on me. I'm just telling you what I'm feeling, what I'm seeing, what I'm sensing. I think we'll lose 5. But with the 5 losses, we get into the playoff wild card. And like I said before, I like it when the Dallas Cowboys have to be a wild card. You have to play in. Because if you come off the season winning and you know you're a wild card, then guess what? You got to get right back at it, baby. Ain't no time to rest. Ain't no time to sit back and play PlayStation all day long or Xbox or whatever game system you got out there now. Ain't no time. No time whatsoever. They will be calling while I'm doing my show. You're going to have to hold on, bro. But yeah, nah, bro. Dallas Cowboys. Yeah, I see us about 12-5. So what did we learn today, boys and girls? We learned that our offense looks very good on paper. We learned that our defense could be way extraordinary on paper. And we learned that we have the second easiest schedule next to the Philadelphia Uggles. Let me see if I got that right. It's the second easiest, not the second toughest, is it? Because if it's the toughest, then all this is for naught. Let me see. What the? Where is my stuff? I hate it. I hate it. I hate it when it does that. All right, I'm sorry. Forgive me, Lord. We have, yeah. The 20th toughest in the NFL, which means it's the second easiest in the NFCs. Okay, I was right. On paper. Hey, c'est la vie, it is what it is. Dallas Cowboys, You got me smiling today. That don't usually happen with you. Just please, don't let Jerry come out talking about,
0: well, you know, we're going to win a Super Bowl.

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0: Welcome back to part three of this sick show. Listen, everybody. You want to get away? You feel like you need a break? 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

0: 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I am losing my voice. Let me swig again. This is going to be nasty. Hold on. Come on. I got to open it up. Oh, my gosh. Note to self. Less coffee, more water. All right. Let's talk about this FIFA thing coming, y'all. The 2026 FIFA World Cup. It's going to be hosted all across the United States, Mexico, and Canada. Set to be the largest in history with 48 teams and 104 matches. The tournament kicks off on June 11th, one day before my oldest daughter's birthday. Of course. Oh, and it runs through July 19th. The opening matches feature the host nations in their respective countries. June 11th, Mexico versus South Africa in Mexico City. June 12th, Canada versus Bosnia at Herzegovina? Toronto, let's just say that. June 12th again, USA versus Paraguay. That's going to be in the City of the City of Angels. Now, FIFA's coming to Dallas, Texas, y'all. Key matchups, Dallas, Texas, and Houston. Dallas' stadium, AT&T Stadium, is hosting a tournament, high 9 matches. Tickets for this thing are in high demand, with prices ranging from $600 to $1,200. Whoa, whoa, whoa, whoa, whoa, whoa, whoa. Whoa, wait a minute. Let me read this again. Group stage games, starting around $600 to $1,200 for matches like Czechia, South Africa, England, and Croatia. High profile group matches, games involving the USA or major European teams, are starting between $2,100 and $3,300. Oh my gosh! What in the Hillen brand is going on here? I'd be double darn John Brown if I am going to pay $2,100 or $3,300 to go see soccer. I ain't about to do it. I don't care about the aesthetics. I don't care about none of that. I've been in AT&T Stadium. I've been in there 3 times. And each time I enjoyed myself. I ain't gonna lie. But I ain't had to pay no $2,100.
1: Sure ain't gonna pay no $3,300. Then, look at this. The final is gonna be in New Jersey. Official hospitality and top tier resale prices have reached astronomical levels. You think? With some seats listed at over $30,000 out. This is the big one. I'm coming to join you, Elizabeth. I'm coming to join you, Enora. I can't even talk no more. $30,000? You gotta be kidding me. To see two teams go up and down the field for 3 hours, maybe 4 hours, something like that. I think it's a 2 to 3 hour game. If I remember soccer rules correctly. Kicking a white ball with black spots. Headbutting the ball and headbutting each other. And kicking people in the shins. And sometimes in the groin area trying to kick this little ball through that big net. I'm gonna pay $30,000 for that? Y'all have lost y'all's minds. If you pay $30,000 for that, you have lost your mind. You have lost your mind if you pay $3,300. You've lost your mind if you pay $2,100. $1,200, you've lost your mind. $600 freaking dollars, you've lost your mind. Not your mind, Joe mine. I honestly don't know what else to say. I have never, ever heard of tickets being $30,000 to go see soccer, bro. The scary thing is, there's a lot of people that can afford it. What does that say? I bet your AT&T will be full and leaking over. People be hanging off the seats on the side. The front yard out there with the big screen. 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I'm gonna be nice. Lord help me. I got a lot of choice words going on in my mind right now, and Lord, I need your help. 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Okay, I've talked about that long enough. 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I know you're trying to save people from ticket scalpers, but my gosh, y'all scalping the scalpies. No, $30,000 for a game. I mean, I'm at a loss for words for the first time in my life. I'd love to see soccer. Matter of fact, I haven't seen soccer since college. College has been, hold on a second. I graduated. I've been out of college that long? Oh my gosh, I'm getting old. No, I'm not getting old. I've gotten old. The getting part is already done. I've gotten old. But I haven't seen a good soccer match, I mean between legitimate teams, since I was in college. If you feel in your heart that the Lord himself placed it upon you to get me a $600, $1,200, $3,300, or $30,000 ticket, and if the Lord put that on your heart to get Big Day that ticket, may the Lord God bless you real good. Oh, I'm not going to turn it away. Let me just say that. I'd be foolish to turn away something like that. $30,000, all the perks need to be there. $30,000, you parking my ride. Put my elevation next to that Benz over there or that Maserati over there. $30,000 ticket, I might rent a Maserati. You don't play with me. That means I'm gonna have all the perks, and I'm gonna be up in the press, in the access, what you call it up there, and then I'm gonna be talking to people up there, and then I'm gonna be yeah. I could see that. That's if you want to bless me with a ticket. I'm just putting it out there. Just putting it out there. I'm done. The hashtag brother of baseball is up next. Mr. Willie F. T. Jr. You don't want to miss what Willie got to say, because I'm telling you, if Willie find out the tickets are $30,000, he going to definitely have something to say about this. All right? 7 minutes. Hey, been an honor. Make sure you come back right here on the 11th and 5s and the 12th and 6s on BGC2, Monday through Friday, for this
2: sick.
1: And yeah, you can go ahead and bless me with that $30,000 ticket. 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
0: From the highest point of fake Texas, it's the hashtag brother of baseball, Willie Epstein Jr.
5: The man.
6: Well, fellas, ladies, gentlemen, baseball fans all over the planet, guess what? It is another edition of the hashtag Brothers of Baseball show right here on the BGC Sports Network. There is the Rocky by Balboa of the Shakeback Media Group, Mike Fuji. What's happening, brother?
7: Pretty good, but I don't think you have the timer on.
6: The timer?
7: I don't see the clock.
6: Yeah, that's because there is no clock. We won't need the clock until the second segment.
7: All right. Because usually I see it in the upper left-hand corner on my
6: head. Yeah. Yeah.
7: Then I feel like a fool.
6: Things have changed a little bit. So
7: a lot of stuff's happened in the past couple weeks.
6: I know it's been a couple weeks since we did this show, but surely we haven't lost all our faculties, have we?
7: Nah. A couple managerial changes.
6: All right, man. Being
7: the Phillies.
6: Yeah. Yeah. And we're going to get right there as soon as we pay these bills. 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All right, to the dopest engineer on the planet, Big Dave, what's going on? Man, we had so much fun at our draft party at the Chef's Corner in Fort Worth a couple weeks ago. I got a chance to be the lead host, and when I tell you, Mike, when that thing was done, I was completely exhausted.
7: I bet. I want to thank the Dallas Cowboys for making that trade with the Eagles, moving up three spots.
6: Yeah, how about them doing that? They got every choice the Cowboys had was a deep defensive player.
7: Right.
6: Every single one. So they're really trying to make that defense catch up somewhat with the offense. And a lot of people seem to think that if that does take place, then we as Cowboy haters could look forward to them faltering in January.
7: The Eagles got Mekhi Lemon out of USC.
6: Yeah. The replacement for A.J. Brown.
7: Yeah, I was just going to say, obviously. Guess the writing is on the wall.
6: Yeah, for sure. And it will be a mutual thing for both parties. But enough about football, because people are here to talk about or listen to us talk about baseball. And there's something that happened right there in your backyard in that stadium that used to be that we're going to talk about stadiums in the second segment. But Rob Thompson fired after, what, 5 years on the job? 4 years on? Yeah, 5 seasons on the job.
7: A little over
6: 5 seasons. What was the final straw?
7: No, when you were, 9-19?
6: Yeah.
7: You know, I'm not shocked. I mean, it should have happened, you know, in the last tour. I mean, you run back the same trash for the last 3 years, and it's just a disgrace. Like, something had to give. Dave Dombrowski should be fired, too, because He's supposed to be the brains behind the operation.
6: Did he hire Rob Thompson?
7: No, I mean, they hired Joe Girardi, but Girardi got fired in early 22.
6: Yeah, because that's when Thompson came in and took over.
7: Well, he was the bench coach.
6: Yeah, I mean, he took over as the managerial duties.
7: He was the interim, and then he got the job. And we got the Phillies to the World Series in 22 against Houston.
6: I hated the Astros.
7: But, you know, when you regress from World Series and knocked out in the NLCS by Arizona, you get knocked out by the Mets in the divisional round. You get knocked out by the Dodgers last year. I mean, you regress 4 years in a row.
6: Which is ironic because, I mean, he has a great winning percentage. For the time that he was there, he was, what, 355 and 270? So that's a 580 or 568 winning percentage. And he led the Phillies to 90-plus wins each of the 4 years.
7: Yeah.
6: And the win total actually went up from beginning to, well, what happened recently. So it just goes to show you, I guess, Mike, that it really truly doesn't matter what you do in the regular season, especially when your ball team or your ball club has aspirations for bigger and better things, such as a World Series, not just an appearance, but for a title.
7: Well, you got a top 3 to 5 highest payroll in baseball. And, you know, you didn't bring a right-handed – you brought Ardolas Garcia in, which I thought was a nice pickup. But, you know, Alec Boehm, whatever, you know, this team has too many left-handers on it. And, you know, it was just – you basically ran the same thing back for the last 2 years prior. And, you know, he could win 110 games like the 2010 or 2011 Phillies. But, you know, if you don't have the offense – you know, if you're just getting bounced out in the first or second round of the playoffs, I mean, something's got to give. Yeah. I mean, it's not all Thompson's fault. It's Dombrowski should be going, too.
6: Well, it's an aging roster, too. It's an aging roster. And like you said, top 3 or 4. I already did. So it is an aging roster. It is an aging roster with the top 3 payroll, like you said. They have to get younger. They have to get younger and more athletic.
7: Well, I mean, it's not like they got a top minor league system like some of your other teams.
6: Mm-hmm.
7: I mean, already brought Justin Crawford's been pretty solid. You know, Andrew Painter, he's still developing. And, you know, you re-up Schwarber for 5 years, which I wouldn't have done.
6: Mm-hmm.
7: Because by that time, he'll be 38. He gave JT Realmuto 3 years, and he's already 35.
6: Mm-hmm.
7: And now the injury, he's already starting to get plagued with injuries. And I mean, luckily, they just got Zach Wheeler back. So, and about 2 weeks ago, they DFA'd Taiwan Walker finally. Thank God.
6: Designated for assignment.
7: And they shipped him off. Amen to that. Basically, you're still paying Nick Castellanos $20 million.
6: Mm-hmm.
7: And you got rid of Walker, which he was in the final year paying him $18 million. So you basically threw $38 million away on two players that, you know, you could have threw out to somebody else.
6: No doubt.
7: A right-handed bat.
6: But
7: they won 7 of 8 since Mattingly's taken over. And, you know, just – team needed a shot in the arm and a wake-up call.
6: Donnie Baseball, let's talk about that. Is he going to be a good fit for the Phillies as the top man?
7: I think he is. I mean, the guy's won everywhere he managed.
6: Mm-hmm.
7: Shamefully, never had a World Series ring yet, but, you know, he didn't even want to manage from what he was saying. I mean, I kind of thought they would have gave it to their third base coach, Dusty Wathan, who's probably been the third base coach for 2017, 2018. And, you know, he's the son of John Wathan, who was the player for Kansas City Royals.
6: Kansas City Royals.
7: Yes, sir.
6: Well, I mean, we're going to get to the week that was here in the third or maybe the next segment. And you could talk about what has happened or what how the club's performance has improved since the letting go of one Rob Thompson. So they have put together a little bit of some winning ways here. Mm-hmm. They're going to have to pray that the Braves start losing some games because
7: Already hitting the ground. They're already like off to the races with the division.
6: Yeah, and if I'm not mistaken, the Braves are the only team in the league, in the majors, that has not lost a series the entire year. Now, that's wild. That's wild.
7: Yeah. I mean, Braves are already – I mean, the Mets are already 12 games back.
6: And they fired their guy too, didn't they?
7: No, the Boston Red Sox.
6: Red Sox fired Cora, that's right. And I think – didn't we have Boston going to the World Series? Or at least deep in the playoffs?
7: I think so, but, I mean, they cleaned house on everybody.
6: Well, it's their own fault. I mean, it is their own fault. Okay, 4.5 minutes left to go in the segment. We're going to pay tribute to a couple of greats from the game. The first one is Phil Garner, Garrett Anderson passed away first, but Phil Garner passed away last week. So we're going to start with Garner.
7: Old scrap iron.
6: I remember him from his glory days with the Pirates. Broncos. Yeah, 77 years old, 16 years as a player.
7: We are family.
6: Oakland, Pittsburgh, Houston, the Dodgers, and the Giants. He's a three-time All-Star, hit 109 home runs in his career, drove in 738. He had a career OPS of 711, but he also managed the Brewers, the Tigers, and the Astros. And the Astros won, get this, the National League pennant back in 05.
7: All right.
6: Wait a minute. The National League pennant. Not the event. Yeah. Not the event.
7: I remember. When they had Brad Lynch. They had
6: the Killer Bees.
7: Yeah.
6: They had Bagwell
7: and Biggio.
6: Bagwell, Biggio, and it was another one too, wasn't it? I can't remember the third one. But anyway, so rest in peace to Phil Garner as he passes on at the age of, I think it was 79. And he was a key cog in the World Series Championship, as you just said. We Are Family, Willie Stargell, Dave Parker, Kent Tecove, Tim Foley,
7: Omar Moreno,
6: Bill Madlock. Oh my God,
7: Tim Foley at shortstop.
6: Yes, yes, sir. Yes,
7: John
6: sir.
7: Candelaria, Rick Rudin, Burt Blyleven
6: was the one pitcher who always seemed to be in the Cy Young Award conversation, but never was able to get over the top. He's one of the great pitchers, but Phil Garner, when he was managing the Astros, I remember that squad. And, of course, way back then, it wasn't anything like it was with the Astros recently winning because, number one, the National League. Again, they were in the National League for people out there that was born after 2006.
7: they were in the National League since their inception up until they transitioned over to the American League.
6: Yep, you're exactly right. And
7: because the Phillies beat them in a 5-game series in 1980 to go to the World Series.
6: And remember then, there was only two teams in each league that played.
7: Four divisions.
6: That's right. Four divisions. That's crazy. And then I was thinking about how Phil Garner, when he was managing the Astros, on how that team really took on his personality as their head guy. So rest in peace to old scrap iron himself, Phil Garner, much respected throughout the sport of baseball, both on and off the field. Man, he was a really, really good one. All right. And then we have Garrett Anderson, who passed away much younger 2 weeks ago, mm-hmm. and we didn't get a chance to get to it. He, Mike, was only 53 years old, and that hurt my heart simply because of his age, not just the fact that obviously he's passed away, but he passed away so young. And with everything that's going on here and even with you, we know that that is a very tender age. Talk a little bit about Garrett Anderson for the last minute, and then we'll pick up on the other side.
7: I remember, he played I think he played center field or left field for the Anaheim Angels. He was nearly a 300 hitter.
6: Mm-hmm.
7: Now he had some good years. Great player. You know, I don't think he got the credit he deserved, but he was, you know, definitely a great hitter, great defensively.
6: Yeah. Yeah, he is one of those players that we don't talk enough about how good he was.
7: Nah.
6: And he wound up hitting 287 home runs in his career, drove in over 1,300 runs, and he was also a very key cog in that World Series championship they won over the Barry Bonds-led Giants back in 2002.
7: Yes, sir.
6: Yeah. All right, we're going to pick up here on the other side of the break. We are up against it. There's Mike. Big Day is in the background. Willie Epstein Jr. It's the hashtag Brothers of Baseball Show. The two-time show of the month, hashtag Brothers of Baseball Show. Y'all come on back and holler at us.
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5: With the Hawks and the Knicks. Now, I mean, I got to tell you, I'm a little bit concerned for the Knicks. The Hawks have had a really good season. I mean, you look at this kid, Jalen Johnson. He's unbelievable. I really like the addition of Jonathan Kuminga. I think he can play. I just think he was in Steve Kerr's doghouse. I mean, the athleticism. I mean, the guy can just play, and I think you're going to see that on display. I really like C.J. McCollum. Like, that's the one guy that we don't talk enough about because he's an older guy.
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0: Welcome back to the second segment of the hashtag Brothers of Baseball Show. We just kicking it live, man. As this music refuses to die down, I'm gonna have to make it die down, Mike. Oh, there it is. Okay, so we are back for the second segment.
1: Crash and burn.
0: It's still playing.
1: Took a nosedive. Shoot it.
0: Oh my goodness. It look.
1: Put it out of its misery.
0: It would not stop. I didn't understand it. It's still going. I can still hear it in the background. Okay, we need to get rid of that. All right, just in case you guys missed it in the first segment, we did talk about the firing of Rob Thompson. Of course, Mike has the inside track on that, as you can tell. He is in Philly, and he has the old Vet Stadium behind him. And
1: filthy and filthy. Yeah,
0: that's where you throw batteries on the field, right? Batteries. Batteries. And
1: some of these low lights. I'll leave it at that.
0: Oh my gosh.
1: And I know we're on the Christian network.
0: That's right. That's right. I'm so glad you
1: were. I gotta wear my halo.
0: Right. I'm so glad that you remembered that, because I know there were times where you did not remember that, and we had to reel some stuff in. But anyway, we also talked about we paid homage to Phil Garner, old scrap iron himself, and Garrett Anderson, who passed away as well. So we're going to pick up with Garrett Anderson here in just a second. This second segment, it is being brought to you by the Big Game Christian Sports Network. Thank you from us for the last 14 years you've been supporting the BGC Sports Network. And for the last 8 years, the BGC Sports Network, too. So from all of us to all of you, we want to say thank you as we look forward to the future and beyond. Question. When he says the future and beyond, what do you think he means by that?
1: Who?
0: Whoever wrote that.
1: Because the future and how far beyond goes, I don't know.
0: Uh-huh. Well,
1: beyond the future.
0: Beyond the future.
1: May the fourth be with you.
0: Yeah. And speaking of that.
1: May 6th.
0: Yeah, that just came out, right? Another Star Wars?
1: Nah, they always just say on May 4th, let the fourth be with you.
0: Let the fourth be with you. All right.
1: May the force be with you, like in Star Wars.
0: Exactly. All right. So we are there. Technology is doing its thing again. For some reason, we have not been able to connect to Twitter, and I've been trying to for the last few seconds. And it seems as though it may be getting ready to work. But just in case that it doesn't, thank you guys for out there for checking us out on Facebook, LinkedIn, YouTube, Instagram TV. And I do believe that we are now on Twitter. Or maybe not. I don't know what's going on with the technology, but be that as it may, we're going to continue on. All right, Big Day.
1: Twitter.
0: Yeah, so before we get back, let's go ahead and get back to Garrett Anderson. We were talking about how he was one of just many great players that we feel as though they don't get as much credit or as much love as they deserve. He had a very good career at the dish, and I think he had a career batting average of like 293, 287 home runs, over 1,300 RBIs. And he led the league in doubles back in 2002, that year they went to the World Series. He had a career high in doubles at 59, I think it was, or 56. And that year he actually finished fourth in the American League MVP balloting. I didn't even remember that until we were getting ready for the show. I'm like, oh, yeah. That dude had a great season that year, and it's understandable why the Angels did end up winning the World Series that year.
1: I'm all right. I mean, Mike Sosha was the manager, and they had some pretty good players on that team when they beat the Giants.
0: Yeah, they did. And the Giants, that team was
1: Dusty loaded. Baker.
0: Yeah, that team was loaded too with Barry Bonds and others. I think Jeff Kemp was on that squad.
1: Jeff Kent.
0: Yeah. Yeah. Mm-hmm.
1: Matt Williams.
0: Was Posey on that squad? Yep. No, Posey wasn't on that squad. That's before Posey's time.
1: But Tim, what was his name, that pitcher? Tim, the long Tim Lincecum.
0: Yeah. Yes. The freak.
1: Yeah.
0: All right. So before we get on to the rest of part of the show, for the last several episodes, we've been doing, I don't know, movies, baseball characters, all that.
1: Yeah.
0: But I decided to switch it up this time for Mike. And this time we're going to talk about old school stadiums. And I think there may be a sound for that. And if there is, it's going to be played right now.

0: wish I was a kid again. There's nothing wrong with wishing that we were a kid again, right?
1: Nah, Toys R Us kid. It was even better.
0: All right, so we're going to talk about four stadiums from the old school that go ahead.
1: Is one behind me included?
0: No, I didn't put the Vet on there because I knew you would have chosen the Vet. And I had a feeling that the Vet would be behind you when we did this. So I did not include I did not include the Vet, but I did include this one. Do you know what that one is?
1: I don't see it.
0: You don't see it? How you don't
1: That's
0: see it?
1: It's either Riverfront or Three Rivers.
0: That is Three Rivers Stadium in Pittsburgh, Pennsylvania. The confluence.
1: Well, it says it up here too in this little.
0: Yeah, up here. You see that?
1: That's it says Three Rivers Stadium. It stops at the I. You cut the UM off.
0: Yeah. So here you have the Allegheny.
1: Oh, that's Riverfront.
0: No, that's Three Rivers. Look.
1: It is?
0: Yeah, because, you know. Cincinnati doesn't have these two rivers like this. So this,
1: yeah, but it is called River. It was Riverfront Stadium.
0: This is the Allegheny. This is the Monongahela, and then back here is the Ohio. So the Ohio actually converges into those. So we have Three River Stadium there, and we also have. Let's get rid of that one and put another one up. We also have, whoops, wait a second. Take that down. Stop that one. We're going to put up another one. Nope, not that. We're going to put up, come on, producer. I'm going to have to fire you, producer, if you don't get your stuff straight. All right, here's another one. And this one is, wait a minute.
1: Astrodome.
0: Oh, nope. Guess again.
1: The one in Minnesota.
0: Nope. Astrodome. Guess again.
1: The Kingdome.
0: That's right. The Kingdome were the Seattle. Actually, this was a venue for three different franchises: the Seahawks, the Mariners,
1: soccer team.
0: The Seattle Supersonics.
1: Supersonics.
0: Right. So that was a triple hitter right there. Right. So we got two more, right? And I think for these last two. This is a good one right here, and I know you're gonna hate it, but that's the one. That's the reason why I put it up there. Which one is that?
1: Oakland.
0: No.
1: Candlestick Park.
0: Nope.
1: Jack Murphy.
0: That is Shea Stadium in Flushing.
1: It is.
0: Yeah.
1: Man, Flushing.
0: Yeah.
1: Can I say that?
0: yeah, you can say that. And for everybody that will be ultimately listening to the show on the weekend or
1: where the Mutts played.
0: Yeah, where the Mutts play. So what we're doing is we're talking about old school stadiums, and we're on three or four. The first one was the second one was the King Dome. The first one was Three River Stadium. Here we have
1: Pittsburgh.
0: Shea Stadium in New York in Queens. And then the last but not the least, and I think this one right here might be the winner. And the reason why I say that is because of the city. This city is so much of a sports town. It's really considered one of the great sports towns in America. And I have a debate about that. No, it's not Philadelphia.
1: River. Bush.
0: Yes, that is the old Bush Stadium where
1: St. Louis.
0: The Cardinals and the Cardinals played in St. Louis. You can see the St. Louis Arch. We actually went up in that thing, Mike, a few years ago, back in 2000.
1: Yeah, you can go up there.
0: Yeah, you can actually take an elevator. So if you see this part, I'm trying to circle here at the top. That's where we were. So you take an elevator from here and it goes up and then it stops and then you can actually get out. And look out over this side of the city and then look over that way as well. So, yeah, it was pretty cool.
1: Isn't that like the midway between the east and the west?
0: They consider St. Louis the gateway to the west.
1: Yeah, that's what I mean.
0: Yeah. All right. So, again, this is what we call our – this is what we call our this –

0: was a kid again. Yeah, really wish I was a kid again. So, Mike, which one of these old school stadiums are we bringing back to life?
1: No. I don't know. I'd say the Kingdom.
0: The Kingdom? I like the Kingdom, other than the fact that
1: I was never there, but
0: I like the Kingdom's choice, and the fact that the carpet there was it drew comparisons to what it was like at the Vet.
1: Well, I mean Cincinnati, Three Rivers, the Vet.
0: I think
1: one other one was the Cookie Cutter Stadium.
0: Yeah. And I think I'm going to go with Three River Stadium simply because of not necessarily the venue itself, but how it was situated in the city. And the name Three River Stadium for me is one of the dopest names a stadium could have.
1: I've been to PNC Park.
0: Uh-huh.
1: And I've been to where the Steelers play, which
0: AmeriSure Stadium.
1: Heinz Field, but what I remember. They're side by side.
0: Yeah,
1: that's kind of like Camden Yards and M&T Bank in Baltimore. They're side by side.
0: Yeah, I actually have seen both of those stadiums. Haven't been on the inside of them, but yeah,
1: beautiful. Been to M&T Bank about three times. To Camden Yards about a half dozen.
0: Oh, okay. Sweet. That's on my list.
1: I was at Shea Stadium.
0: Mm-hmm.
1: I was like sitting on each other's laps. That's how tight the seats were. No, you couldn't. Like, the seats were like that big.
0: Yeah. And the reason why we chose these stadiums is because they play football and basketball there at these venues. And aside from the Kingdom, they played basketball, football, and baseball there. And it was the thing to do back then when franchises were trying to get venues. It was like a share between the football and the baseball franchises.
1: I remember the Pistons played at the Pontiac Silverdome.
0: That they did. Now they play
1: basketball at
0: Little Caesars Arena in downtown Detroit. But and the last standing stadium that has that multi-purpose ability is the Oakland Alameda County Coliseum. And now the only team that plays there is the some soccer club that's out there in Oakland, and I think they play pickleball there too. So, all right. So
1: are they going to keep that stadium around, or are they?
0: Yeah, I think they're going to keep it around. They may be hoping for something in the future, but the way that Oakland is right now, I mean, it's improving, but there's a lot of work that needs to be done in Oakland for real.
1: Right.
0: All right, let's move on to the week that was. After firing Thompson, the field seems to have been rejuvenated. We know that they and the A's are embroiled in a midweek series in Philly. But talk about the last week for the Phillies, Mike.
1: No, Phillies won. Since Donnie Baseball took over, they won 7 out of 8. So, you know, it was a shot in the arm. And, you know, Don Mattingly taking over, you know, this team really has no choice but to buy into what he's selling. And, you know, he's already been a proven manager. You know, he's had winning records everywhere he went, Miami, the Dodgers. You know, I think, you know, plus I forget the name of it. I think his son's name's Lucas.
0: Mm-hmm.
1: But he's the head of the minor league scouting department for the Phillies.
0: So let me ask you this. Have you noticed a change in the players' energy since the change?
1: Oh, yeah. Well, Harper had 2 home runs last night.
0: Mm-hmm.
1: I mean, Bryson Stott's called fire.
0: Yep.
1: What's his name? From Brandon Marsh is on fire. I mean, Schwarber's got like 11 or 12 home runs. Zach Wheeler just came back. So, you know, Sanchez pitched a great game. Went like 8 1/3 last night.
0: Mm-hmm.
1: And DeRon came in and shut the door. But, I mean, Nola finally pitched a good game Monday night without giving up any gopher balls for once.
0: So does that mean that Nola is back in your good graces?
1: Not really.
0: It's going to take a little bit more than that, huh?
1: I mean, Jesus Luzardo's been lights out.
0: Yeah. Yeah.
1: You know, in two starts.
0: Well, it just goes to show you that, when we see teams, whether it's in, no matter what sport it's in, right? Mm-hmm. We see these franchises make these changes at the top. We don't necessarily see that from a team that has, I shouldn't say necessarily because we do see it, but it's not very common for a team to replace a manager that has as much talent that the Phillies do have, and the fact that their manager, that Thompson, was fairly successful in his tenure there. So sometimes it just takes a jolt to get those stars back going, and especially if his voice wasn't reaching them and he wasn't able to motivate them like they need to be motivated or get them ready like they need to be gotten ready, then yeah, I could see it.
1: I mean, it was the same, it was the same thing, and it's no excuse.
0: Yeah.
1: People say, sure, the guy's a very nice man, a great human. But that ain't, if you ain't putting Dobbs in the win column,
0: none of that matters.
1: Hey,
0: that matters. All right, Mike, we're up against the break. We'll let you catch that last thought on the other side. So y'all come on back. Willie Epstein Jr. Shakeback Sports Show. That's Saturday and Sunday. # Brothers of Baseball Show. Mike Fuji, big day. Y'all come back and holler at us.
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1: The old Roger Thomas from Roger Thomas from What's Happening.
0: Welcome back to the third and final segment of Dance Fever. Also known as the hashtag Brothers of Baseball Show.
1: Like Eddie Murphy. And Roll, when he was on the phone with his dad, he said, "You're in a club with Danny Terrio."
0: Right. And we just having some fun, y'all. Don't mind us. Anyway, just in case you missed it in the second segment, we wrapped up to talk about the late, great Garrett Anderson. Of course, he passed away a couple
1: weeks.
0: Okay. Do you need to mute for a second?
1: No, I'm good.
0: Okay, you sure? All right, so we were talking about Garrett Anderson, and of course Mike is not laughing at the fact that he passed away. He's laughing at something that I guess you had to be there. And then we started talking about the week that was. We were talking about the Phillies. We're going to pick up there here in just a second. This third and final segment, it is being brought to you by us. And we are the Big Game Christian Sports Network. Now is your chance to continue to support the BGC Sports Network. And we're introducing the My BGC merch store, where you can purchase authentic BGC merch like our coffee mugs, the overhyped, unofficial, and slightly censored t-shirts, BGC desk mat, as well as so many other things. Go to the merch page, bgcsports.net, place your order today, because you know why? The BGC merch is waiting on you. Okay, back to the week that was. We're talking about Philadelphia, and of course there we have a civil war going on within the hashtag Brothers of Baseball Show, because the Phillies and the A's will have played a midweek series. And Mike was talking about how the energy amongst the players has changed since the change was made from Rob Thompson to Don Mattingly. So one last question. Do you think this is going to be enough to inject enough energy to get the Phillies back to their winning ways and will ultimately try to catch the Atlanta Braves?
1: I think so. Baseball's... I love the move. When they brought Don Mattingly in, it was being kicked around. You know, I love the move because I don't want to say it was the writing on the wall for Thompson, but no, like I said, Donnie Baseball's won every, he hasn't won a World Series, unfortunately, but he, he has a great winning record.
0: Yeah.
1: Great winning record and a great winning percentage in baseball.

0: where he's managed.
1: And maybe this time would be a little different for Donnie Baseball because of the experience that he has with the Dodgers and with the Marlins, and he's older, of course. And this team is
0: 65.
1: This team is very good. So there could be some lessons that Don has learned from his past stops. Not to say that he was a bad manager, but just a manager that now has enough to get over the top and get the Phillies over the hump. They've got a big hill to climb because they're the Braves don't like they're slowing down whatsoever.
0: Well, I'm not saying hey, you got to catch Atlanta and be nice, but hey, as long as you get a clinch of wild card berth and you get in the playoffs, you don't have to win the division.
1: Yeah,
0: it's already been proven that that doesn't guarantee nothing. Get in the playoffs and it's a totally different animal.
1: Mm-hmm.
0: Playoff baseball,
1: especially in those 5-game series. You know what I mean?
0: Oh yeah, right.
1: Because you can throw your ace out there at least twice in a 5-game series.
0: All right. And you really need your top two or three starters if you need to go. You know, 3 or 4.
1: Yeah, or they can come out of the pen. You know, we've seen that before as well. All right. For my A's, the A's, we find ourselves at the top of the American League West as the only team as of tape time with a winning record in that division. Hooray and kudos to Nick Kurtz and Lawrence Butler, who had a decent game the other night. I think he went yard once for sure. And I know he has some stellar defensive players. Those guys are still hitting below the Mendoza line, but when the rest of the division is as bad as it is and we can just keep doing what we're doing, then I think we would be okay. You know, the A's were one of those teams that a lot of people said, this is a team that could make the playoffs this year.
0: Well, why not? I mean, they got some young talent.
1: Mm-hmm.
0: You know, I'm sure it'll be better once they, you know, get settled in Vegas in another year or two.
1: Yeah, and here's the thing, though, man. I really hate that we traded Mason Miller to the San Diego Padres. I saw a stat about that dude. I want to say it was last week. As a matter of fact, I think I still have it. And while I look for it, this guy has continued to prove why he is the best closer in the game. Okay, here it is. So I think this was up until maybe last week or so. By the time that this came out, he had pitched 11 and one-third innings, 27 strikeouts, a 0.00 ERA, and 8 saves. You talk about efficiency, and we traded guy.
0: At the deadline last year, even.
1: Yeah. I don't know what we're going to get for him, but
0: we'll see.
1: It's crazy. All right, let's get to the power rankings. It is the first one of the year, Big Day, so if you don't mind, go ahead and hit the music. Power! So let's go ahead and get done. Get these power rankings in first of the year. Top 5 in the American League, top 5 in the National League. We have just a bit outside in both leagues, and then we have top 10 in the majors. First one of the year. Mike, would you like to debut your list for this first time this year?
0: Sure. American League or National League?
1: It's up to you. You choose.
0: All right, I'll go with the home court, the National League on this side of the MLB.
1: All right.
0: I got the Braves, Dodgers, Cubs, Padres, and Reds.
1: Do you see what I see?
0: No.
1: I think you copied off my paper.
0: I looked in your window. Not literally.
1: I need to see this.
0: I'm all the way in Philly.
1: Yeah, I was just looking behind me to see if there's a camera implanted back there somewhere. That's crazy. So you have the Braves, the Dodgers, the Cubs, the Padres, and the Reds.
0: Yeah.
1: I have the exact same thing. The Braves, the Dodgers.
0: Great minds think alike.
1: The Braves, the Dodgers, the Cubs, the Padres, and the Reds. Now, the Reds, I want to talk a little bit about them. I don't know if you saw it the other day, but they were playing in Pittsburgh, and they were getting beat so bad that they had to use my big homie, as one of the relief pitchers, Jose Trevino.
0: You know him, right?
1: Yeah, yeah. And I meant to text him to ask him how much fun he was having because he had this big old smile on his face. But he was up there throwing lollipops, and he was getting some folks out. He got dinged around a little bit, but at that point in the game, it was a wash. All right, again, so we both have Atlanta, the Dodgers, Chicago Cubs, the Padres, and the Reds. Do you have a just a bit outside?
0: Yeah, the Phillies.
2: Just a bit outside.
1: Okay.
0: Oh, 7 out of 8.
1: Just a bit outside. Hashtag Jabo for the National League. For me, I have all of the National League Central. Every single team that's there. With the exception, of course, the Cubs and Reds, because they're in the top five. But Pittsburgh,
0: right.
1: St. Louis, they could make a case. St. Louis could actually make a case for being in the top five in a lot of people's estimations. But anyway, that's what it is. So, again, he has the Phillies. I have all of the National League Central.
2: Just a bit outside.
1: All right, let's swing it to the American League. Go. Top 10 in the AL. What you got?
0: Yankees, Rays, Guardians, Tigers, A's.
1: Guardians? Say it again. Okay, repeat it.
0: No, wait. I'm sorry. Yankees, Rays, Guardians, Tigers, A's.
1: Same team, just different order. Okay, I have the Yankees, and it's the Yankees and everybody else right now. Although, I shouldn't really say that because the Rays are playing some really good ball, and I think, if I'm not mistaken, the Rays actually won the last series between themselves and the Yankees. So the Yankees, the Rays, the A's, Detroit, and Kansas City. And Detroit could be in some trouble because the word came out that Tarek Skubal is going to be on the IL for some elbow inflammation. So let's keep our fingers crossed that dude does not need Tommy John surgery. And obviously we're remiss the remainder of the year and probably a good part of next year as well. All right. Just a bit outside in the American League?
0: Yes. The Blue Jays and the Mariners.
2: Just a bit outside.
1: Okay. I got all of the American League Central.
2: Just a bit outside.
1: Even though they're all, I mean, that division is so horribly bad that I am picking every team in there because from the top to the bottom, they're only separated by like a game and a half.
0: Oh, yeah, it's a logjam.
1: Yeah, and it's a losing logjam because none of them have an above 500 record.
0: I know.
1: Yeah. All right, top 10 in the majors. Go, Mike.
0: Braves, Yankees, Dodgers, Cubs, Padres, Rays, Reds, Brewers, Cardinals, and Pirates.
1: One more time.
0: Braves, Yankees, Dodgers, Cubs, Padres, Rays, Brewers, Cardinals, and I meant to put the Guardians in there and screwed up.
1: Well, okay. We differ big time on this one. Big Day, I got top 10 in the majors. I got the Yankees, the Braves, the Dodgers, the Cubs, the Rays, the Padres. Wait a minute. Braves, Rays, and Padres, and A's. Okay, so again, Yankees, Braves, Dodgers, Cubs, Rays, Padres, Reds, A's, Tigers, Royals. That's my top 10. That is the very first power rankings of the 2026 season for Major League Baseball, and we are proud to do it. Okay, we got 2.5 minutes left to go on the show. I wanted to ask you about this injury, potential injury for Tarek Skubal. I think it's going to pretty much solidify or confirm, rather, that his days in Detroit are probably over. Remember, he won the arbitration award back in the hot stove because they did not want to give him the extension. So he won, a record-setting 30-something point million dollars in an arbitration case, yeah. Highest in the history of Major League Baseball. Mm-hmm. Do we believe? Okay. With the Tigers, yeah, they're at the top of the division. And if he is able to come back from this injury or this potential injury, do we see the Tigers possibly unloading him at the deadline? Because I think they could get some good pieces for him.
0: They could. I mean, just I think it just depends on where they're sitting in the division or if they're in wild card contention.
1: Well, as bad as the American League has been up to this point, I mean, they're going to be in play for the division all year round, if you ask me. Even with the division being as bad as it is, and no team, I mean, no team in that division can seems not to be able to win on the road except for the Chicago White Sox. So, we're going to revisit this as we get closer to the deadline, because that's something that we're going to have to keep an eye on. And
0: going to monitor that pretty closely.
1: Yeah, and I'm starting to think that the Tigers' window, even though they got some great guys out there, Austin Green, Spencer Torkelson, Javi Baez is even having a pretty good season.
0: McGonigal, the rookie.
1: Yeah, yeah.
0: And they picked up Framber Valdez.
1: Yeah, yeah. But that's the thing with the Tigers. I think they have too many left-handers in their starting rotation.
0: No, I mean, what, Verlander's on the IL too, so.
1: Oh, Verlander.
0: Remember, he has left.
1: Yeah.
0: He's pretty much cooked.
1: Yeah, Verlander probably should hang him up after this season, so.
0: No, yeah.
1: That's what it is there. It's an interesting topic. It's an interesting story. Because Detroit has been very good for the last few years, and when AJ Hinch took over, that team was one of the doormats. They have made significant improvements. All right, Mike, that is the end of the show, so we got to get out of here. Up next, the homies from Empire Sports. That is Greg Hyman and his crew, and he's mad at me right now because we beat him for the number one show for the last 2 months. But anyway, I'm gonna tell y'all to check them out anyway because they got some good stuff. For the dopest engineer in the game, Big Day. For my main man Mike. This is Willie. Y'all stay safe. Y'all hug each other. Y'all love each other. I promise it's gonna be all right, and we'll holler at y'all again real soon. Peace. We out.

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2: With your BGC Sports Network brief, I'm John James. The NCAA has officially finalized a landmark decision to expand both the Division I men's and women's basketball championships from 68 to 76 teams, effective for the 2027 season. The traditional first four is being replaced by a much larger 12-game opening round. This phase will feature 24 teams, the 12 lowest-seeded automatic qualifiers, and the 12 lowest-seeded at-large teams competing for 12 spots in the main bracket. The expansion is expected to generate over $131 million in new revenue for member schools over the next 6 years. For fans, this means a much busier bridge week between Selection Sunday and the traditional round of 64, with triple headers scheduled to kick off the madness even earlier. With your BGC Sports Network brief, I'm John James.
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10: I'm always wildin'. Let me rock, all right?
11: Man, oh, man. We got a lot to talk about. We got a lot to get into. Ryan is wearing his garbage jersey. If y'all can see it in the studio, I told him he cannot wear nothing Washington no more, man. We talking about MVPs. We talking about schedule releases. We talking about got the boxing recap, MMA recap. A-Rod re-signs with the Steelers. And I say in their offense, offense is not bad. I forgot they picked up Michael Pittman. Which playoff team won't make the playoffs this year? Man, I am yours truly, the Brooklyn boy, right here on the BGC Sports Network. It's the Empire Sports Radio Show. We about to get into it. Fellas, talk to me. What's good?
12: What is going on, y'all? Man, I cannot wait to get into this one. It was like a show before the show before we ready.
13: Hey, man, yeah, you know we bringing the smoke, the static, everything Zeke. We got a lot to talk about them Spurs.
12: Let's go. Oh, yeah.
14: Yes, sir, man. We still got lots to get on, but they talking about the Spurs like it's still not orange and blue skies, man. Let's never forget that when we doing our introductions.
11: I appreciate that.
14: Let's never forget that when we doing the intros.
11: I appreciate that, Boogie, but respect to, and, you know, when I'm wrong or you know, because it was recorded, I got to come on. First thing before we start the show, I'm going to say you guys were right. The Spurs did make it to the Western Conference Finals. I didn't think they could do it. They did it. They beat a Minnesota team who looked lethargic. You know, at best, I'm gonna be honest with you. I think the time in Minnesota, I think that window is done. I think it's done. It's been the same team for years. They're not. Ant's got to think about some things in Minnesota, honestly. The first round they beat a Portland team. So really, if we want to really be honest, the West to me was kind of down this year. I'm just gonna keep it a buck. It didn't really, in the playoffs, it just didn't seem like the West was the West. But I got to get up to the Spurs, man. Y'all said the West, they was going to make it to the Western Conference Finals. You know, they're now they're facing the OKC. Now, we this brings us in, we segue into Shai Gilgeous-Alexander winning back-to-back MVPs. And here's what I'm upset about. Victor only got 5 first-place votes. You know, me and Brian was talking off air earlier. And, fellas, I'm going to let y'all get into it. I mean, who is he really up against to win the MVP? Jokic and Wemby. I know Zeke talked about this earlier, Jaylen Brown. And I know it's the most valuable player. But what does this person mean to their team? I think that OKC is a plug-and-play system where you can probably be without SGA. Not saying you'll be number one, but you can still win because you got Jalen Williams, right? I think if you take Victor off of the Spurs, they struggle a little bit. They still win, but they struggle. You take Jokic off of Denver, we know they struggle bad. You take Jaylen Brown off of Boston this year, up until Tatum came back, they struggled bad. I think the only obvious choice was to get the SGA. But after watching videos of what he does in the playoffs, and you know, in the playoffs, as we show videos of him flopping and pushing off, like, at the end of the day, is SGA, like, was it this year? Like, well, SGA, there's nobody you really contended with to get MVP, honestly. When you look how the votes was, I mean, honestly, it wasn't even a close race. We'll start with you, Zeke, on that table. Is this well-deserving, or was like, who else you going to give it to?
12: You know, you brought up, you know, my point of, like, you know, as far as Jaylen Brown. Y'all know how I feel with the MVP votes. I feel like my guy in Boston, Drake May, got snubbed last year as well for the NFL. But with the NBA criteria, I already know how they vote. They go, who's the best player on the best team? SGA was, again, the best player on the best team. Now, do I think he was the most valuable? I do not think so at all. I think the point, if you look at the point minus, the plus minus, when SGA is on the court versus when he's off, it's not a significant drop off to where if you look like, you know, look at Wemby, who pretty much is like the anchor of that defense. Mm-hmm. If you look at a Jaylen Brown, who was the number one scorer and number one defender for a Boston Celtics team without Jason Tatum. If you look at a Jokic team to where you see in the playoffs, it's like he is the main focal point. And if you stop Jokic, you can beat him. But I feel like the NBA, that criteria, the best player on the best team, I think it's a little flawed. But SJ, heck of a season. I mean, you can't argue that he didn't deserve it. Honestly, he had the numbers. He did what it took, played a good majority of the season. So can't be too mad at it.
11: Hey, Boogie.
14: I think you brought up a good point, like the most valuable player thing. Like if you take all of the top 5 MVP candidates off their team, which team would do the best? And I don't know. Based off of that, I don't really know if he's more deserving of the MVP than Jokic. I think the only reason that Jokic was not this year because he got eliminated early in the playoffs. Also, I saw Luka Doncic didn't get any first place votes. That was kind of iffy to me too. I feel like he was in the race. I thought he was my favorite to win it this year. I'm just be honest, but he didn't play in the playoffs, so that kind of diminishes his vote. But I think as far as you saying with the most valuable player thing on each team, I would say my vote would have been Jokic.
11: Chop it up. What you got for us?
13: I'm going to disagree with the panel. I think SGA was the most valuable player. I think when I look at this team from top to bottom, I look at, you mentioned Jaylen Williams, who only played 33 games this year. When you look at, you know, having your top guys out of the rotation for a significant part of the year and to keep that team afloat for a majority of the year being number one, I think that speaks to how valuable you actually are. You have Chet Holmgren, who's 17 points a game. After that, the next scorer, I think, who scores the most is AJ Mitchell at 12 points a game. So when I look at Shai's 33 points a game, you know, Zeke's right about the plus minus. You know, it's not a big drop off once he comes off of the court, but I think when he's on the court, he is the most valuable. It's so many ways for him to score the ball, to facilitate. You look at him, he's also, you know, not great defensively, but he's a good defender. And like Zeke said, whenever you're the best player on the best team, I think you're going to get the nod. I think he is the best most valuable person on their team. I think if you take SGA off of this team this year, along with Jalen Williams missing extended period of time, like I said, only playing 33 games, I don't think that they sit atop of the West. And I don't think anybody on the panel would disagree with me in that regard, that they would still be where they are right now, number one in the Western Conference and hosting, you know, their second conference finals at home. I don't think anybody would, you know, debate me on that.
8: I mean, I'll say this. I think SGA got it. You said Jalen Williams only played 33 games.
13: Mm-hmm.
8: But think about this. Jalen, that team is built to win without Jalen Williams or without SGA because of the role players and the people that they have, because of what they built. You take Jokic out for 50 games in Denver, they're not making the playoffs. You take Wembanyama out for 50 games in San Antonio. They're not making the playoffs. We got to be real.
13: So if you take SGA off this team this year and Jalen Williams only playing 33 games, do they make the playoffs this year?
8: Yes, because you still got Chet Holmgren who's giving you 18. He had an All Star. He was an All Star.
13: But he's the only one. What other scorer besides Chet are you relying on every night?
8: But this is the difference.
13: To make up for the 30 that you're not getting with SGA.
8: But here's the difference. At some point in the season, you either had Chet and Jalen, Chet and SGA and Jalen. You had two of the three at some point in each game this season. You had two. Where if you have, take Jokic off, you only got Murray. You take Wembanyama off, and think about this. Who's the second scorer after you take Wembanyama? It's done by committee. Because they don't really have a second scorer in San Antonio. You know what I'm saying? But I agree with, you know, I rock with the panel and agree with y'all saying. I just feel like this year, the unanimous decision was SGA because I don't think it was nobody else's competition. Honestly. You know what I mean? Let's talk about the NBA Conference Finals preview, fellas. We're talking about OKC and San Antonio. I'm going to start with you, A Boogie, because two people here are now, I didn't even know they moved to San Antonio, A Boogie. Like, I didn't even know they, did you get an invite, A Boogie?
14: No, I didn't get the invite.
8: I didn't get the invite either. I didn't even know they moved to San Antonio. Talk about this matchup. Aaron, how do you feel like, I don't want you to predict the winner. We'll predict that. Matter of fact, let's predict the winner. What do you see in this series? X Factor, you know, all that good stuff. Because this series starts, I think, Tuesday, if I'm not mistaken. Give it to me, A Boogie.
14: This is going to be a fun matchup, just like how it was in the regular season. But in the regular season, San Antonio did best the Thunder in every game they played. But I think if San Antonio comes in with that mindset, yo, we dominated all regular season, there's going to be a cakewalk in it. I don't think it's going to be like that. Like, we know the Thunder have more playoff experience, so it's probably going to be easier for them on that side. My X factor will probably be AJ Mitchell. If he can get off this series like he got off last series.
8: Okay.
14: With Jalen Williams coming back, I think that might set him back a little bit, but if he keeps scoring like how he was scoring last series, I don't know if the Spurs might win two games.
8: So you have OKC winning this series?
14: Yeah, I got OKC winning.
8: All right, we'll go to you, Zeke. What you see in this series? What you X-fact in this series, and why you believe either San Antonio or OKC will come out on top?
12: All right, so this series I am probably the most hyped for out of, you know, the entire playoffs, being that what leading up to this series where the Spurs kind of really had OKC's number the entire year, NBA Cup, throughout the regular season. I think it's going to be very physical and fast playoff series because both of these teams, they play somewhat the same as far as getting up and down the court. They have, you know, they have SGA who's an elite scorer. And like you said, they do have the Spurs that run by committee, but they're getting up and down the floor. But for that being said, I'm going to go with the Spurs again. I've been high on them all season. I think the Spurs get to the finals. And the biggest X factor is Wimby. This entire playoffs, the only three losses that the Spurs have had, Wimby had a concussion. He got ejected. And then I think he had a bad game where he shot like 0 for 8 from 3. So three games that Wemby is just non-existent. But with Wemby's playing and he's playing good, I mean, they haven't lost. So I'm going with the Spurs. I think it's going to be hard for SGA to get downhill in the paint. And I think it's going to make it tough for everybody else with Wemby down there.
8: Mm. Got the Spurs in the finals. Okay. I like that because this gives us a rematch of the Spurs and the Knicks back when the Spurs beat us, but it ain't going to happen this year, though. I mean, we're just throwing that out there. But okay, Brian, what you got for us?
13: You know, I've been riding the Spurs train all year.
8: Why you don't have a Spurs jersey on right now, Brian, since we're in the studio?
13: I'm not a Spurs fan, G. I know my dad is, and I know he will be listening to this. But this is where I hop off of the train for the Spurs. I think OKC is too much. I think championship experience, G, like me and you be talking about a lot, championship experience is real. And I think the fact that OKC has already won a championship, they've already been in high-pressure stakes, high-pressure moments, I think it makes them that much more even keel. Lisa Leslie was on First Take a couple of days ago, and she was talking about how the second one is so much easier than the first one because you already almost have the answers to the test. Yes, things change in different matchups and different teams and scenarios like that, but the winning mindset that you have after winning the first one is something that other teams don't have if they haven't done it yet. And for me, the Spurs just haven't gotten it yet. I think right now the Spurs have overachieved in a lot of people's minds, and I think this will set them up for years to come, but I just don't think it's San Antonio's time yet, quite yet. I got SGA and them, you know, beating them. I won't say how many because I do think it could go down to a possible game 7, and if it does, my answer might change depending on how the series goes. But as of right now, I think OKC will just be too much. I think with Jalen Williams coming back, he's going to be my X factor. If he is half the player that he is, that we've known him to be, I think OKC beats this team in 5 games.
8: Wow.
13: I think the get back is real. YTB Fat says it. Hey, that get back is real, Zeke. Hey, boy, it's real. It's real.
8: Wow. I guess I'm the deciding factor here. With that being said, I want everybody to come back for segment 2 for my answer.
13: Oh, that was a good segue. That was good. You did good.
12: The cliffhanger.
8: But as a part of the show, we call Keep It in the Stack with Zeke. What you got for us, Zeke?
12: So, with SGA winning that MVP, he joins an elite company. He's one of 4 guards, point guards, to win back-to-back MVPs, joining Magic Johnson, Steve Nash, and Steph Curry. And with this matchup that we just talked about, the Thunder and Spurs, this will be the first series between 62-plus win teams since the 1998 finals when the Bulls and Jazz met.
8: Can't wait for the series. Can't wait for the series, man. You know, it's crazy, man, is I didn't think Brian was going to go against his pops, yo. You know, B, you know, you go against your pops a lot. Like, I love it, though, because your pops keep listening. Like, you really just don't support your dad when it comes to a lot of stuff, and that's okay. It's okay, B. You got to respect who you respect. But listen up, man. Y'all might want to come back for segment 2 to hear what I got to say on this matchup here. This is yours truly, the Brooklyn Boy, right here on the BGC Sports Network. It's yours truly. Me in the building, Zeke's in the building, Chop It Up's in the building, A Boogie's in the building, and I don't think the world is ready for what I got to say in segment 2. Y'all, hold on, we'll be right back.
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22: 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We should go ahead and make this a national pastime. Carrying we lass on our backs. This could be a sport one day. And all the accolades and everything will go to us right here. It's got to take a wee bit of courage, but alas, we'll be able to do it. Are you with me, Lassie? You know what? This is bad as noodling.
8: Hold up, hold up, hold up.
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8: We're back. Segment two, your shooter, Brooklyn Boy, right here on the Empire Sports Radio Show. Zeke's in the building, Chop It Up's in the building, A Boogie's in the building. And everybody was waiting. I had segued, you know, make sure y'all come back so y'all can hear what I had to say. A Boogie went with OKC. Brian went with OKC. Zeke went with the Spurs. He's riding the Spurs train. Fellas, you know, always talk about regular season and the playoffs. And I always feel like in the regular season, yes, San Antonio dominated OKC. But then we always talk about the matchups, right? Like, some teams just match up well. And Zeke can attest to this. You know, the Giants in New England, they just can't beat us, Brian. Like, it's just...
12: Oh, my goodness.
8: You know what I mean? It just happens. It's coordinated. You know what I mean? It just happens. It's certain teams just match up well against certain teams. You know what I mean? Hey, Boogie, like... you know, the Patriots, they just cannot beat the Giants, right? It's just one of those things. And with that being said, it's just like, man, OKC, back-to-back, been riding this wave, really been coasting through the playoffs. But I'm going to go with this, fellas. I feel like the X factor is the Spurs.
12: Mm.
8: And what I mean by it is they have the perfect team to match up against OKC. They have the team, the bench, they have the length, they have everything. With that being said, I'm taking the Spurs in this series. I'm riding the Spurs train. But the buck stops in the finals, though. It stops there. But I'm riding the Spurs in this series. Brian, you have something to say?
1: I do. I have a question.
8: Yes, sir.
1: Are you saying this because you were... And let me ask both of y'all. If the Knicks do get to the finals, do y'all have a preference on who you want to see and versus who you don't want to see? Or does it not matter?
8: I think, honestly, the Knicks right now, the way they've been playing basketball, and I honestly don't think Cleveland or Detroit will beat New York just because of the way New York's playing. I think the way New York's playing and with Mike Brown having that championship DNA, I think it doesn't matter who we play. I think the Knicks get a ring this year, yo. I honestly do. I think this is the year. But to your point about the Spurs, I think the Spurs have the perfect team to beat OKC. I think because of and the reason being, the Spurs got a lot of young guns.
12: Mm-hmm.
8: Steven Castle locks up. Fassell locks up. You know what Wimby's going to do. De'Aaron Fox. They have.
12: Sam Penny been shooting the lights out.
8: They just, if the refs don't give SGA those phantom calls, I'm telling you, the Spurs have a chance, yo. They got a chance. Now, is the spotlight going to be too big for them? That's the only thing. Western Conference Finals. Is he in the third year or second year? Mitch Robinson.
1: Mitch Johnson, second
8: year. I will tell you this. If the Spurs and the Knicks are in the finals, the ratings are going to be probably the most watched in basketball. For one, you got the Knicks and you have Wembanyama in the finals. Must-see TV. Must see TV. I'm telling you now. And guess what? Back at the Mecca for the finals? Hey, Boogie.
2: I'm Devin. That's gonna be tea. That's gonna be a good one.
8: Stay up every night to watch it. If you gotta go to work, you go to work late. You watch it every finals game at the Mecca. I'm telling you, it's about to be on. Since we're in the NBA, man, let's get into it real quick. Anthony Edwards leaving the game early. You guys, is there a lot to say about this, or is this the time when Minnesota's got to do something, or Anthony Edwards demands a trade? Like, do you guys read into this, or just like he knew that this series was over? It's nothing he could do. It's a done deal. We'll start with you, A Boogie. Are you reading a lot into it? It's like, nah, it's just he took an L.
2: I think I read into it a little bit because I'm trying to remember before the last time I really saw a superstar do this was in 2018 with LeBron when he dapped up all the players on the Warriors and then he left the next year. But
8: Yeah, sure, loser. I forgot about that.
2: I mean, he averaged 30-point triple double that series going against two of the best players in the world, but I digress. But I don't look into this as an ant leaving the Timberwolves. I don't think he's anywhere near that. But I think that was a sign like, yo, I'm gonna need some help if we really want it in the years. Like we say, the West is only getting tougher. And I definitely think that window is closing for them.
8: What you got, Zeke?
12: Yeah, I don't really look into it much. I do think, and I've seen a lot of people like give him flack for it, but to me, I think Anthony Edwards is like an ultimate competitor. I mean, when he's on the floor, he's hooping, he's talking trash to everybody, he's giving it all, he plays on both sides of the floor. I think at that point where it's like when you have 7-8 guys on the other squad in sync and your team can't get in rhythm, the game's over, the series over. He's kind of just like, did all I could. He was taken out of the game at that point. you know, he can save you some time at the end of the game, just go in the locker room. But I do think that you bet they this the Timberwolves better make Anthony Edwards happy soon before somebody else does.
3: I gotta agree. I gotta agree with you. Brian, what you got?
1: So I didn't like it. I didn't like it for a number of reasons. One, you had just, you know, finished playing on the court and then you go over and dap him up. I thought it was very disrespectful to his teammates. You know, it's 8 minutes left on the game. Yes, is the game out of hand? Does it look like you guys are not coming back? Yes, all those things are true. But I think you wait until the game is officially over. Just like we always talk about how there's a kind of an unspoken rule in basketball that, you know, if you're up and the time is going down, you don't shoot the ball. I think all of that is crap. I think you play until the final whistle. If you don't want me to score, then you stop me from scoring. So for me, I didn't like it. I don't think it necessarily puts Ant in like a trade now, or I don't think he's going to kind of flex his muscle like that. But I do think if Minnesota does actually want to compete while Anthony Edwards is still young, they definitely have to change up the roster. They definitely have to make moves. Maybe Chris Finch is not the coach for them. And I love Finchy, so that hurts me to say. But
8: yeah, but even if you remove Chris Finch, that team is not built to win a championship.
1: Correct. But you know how they do, though. Before they get rid of the star player, they got to get rid of the coach.
8: And I get that. I don't care what – and let's be honest with y'all, fellas. I don't care what coach they bring in there. They're not winning. With that roster, they're not winning. In the West, they're not winning. Let's be real.
1: I agree. But, yeah, that was my take on it. I didn't like it. I felt like you should, you know, just battle it out with your guys that you play all year with and just dap everybody up at the end of the game.
8: All right, fellas, we're going to switch gears, but we're going to stay in the realm of basketball, and then we're going to move on. A Boogie, this is the part of the show. A Boogie gives us Performer Play of the Week, but we're also going to give recognition to Lisa Leslie, who got a statue, fellas, which is really big, and A Boogie's going to touch on that.
2: Yeah, for her getting a statue, I'm just going to go over Lisa Leslie's stats in her career. Her career averages, she averaged 17.2 points, 9.1 rebounds, 2.4 assists, 2.3 blocks. Her career total, she has 6,263 points, 3,307 rebounds, 884 assists, 822 blocks, and 515 steals. Yeah, like G just said, her getting a statue is that's really something, especially in front of the Crypto.com arena. It's a couple of statues out there, but they're all Laker legends. So for her to be put up there with them, it's definitely great to see.
8: Hey, Book, is she the only person, only woman that has a statue?
2: No, Sue Bird has a statue.
8: Hey, Sue Bird.
2: Asia Wilson has a statue, I think.
1: And she got a statue outside of South Carolina. Yeah, outside
2: of South Carolina.
8: Oh, South Carolina, okay.
2: And somebody else, I can't remember.
8: But Sue Bird and Lisa Leslie are the two in the WNBA, right? Like,
2: yeah, two for WNBA.
8: Okay. Appreciate that, man. Fellas, just you guys want to say anything about Lisa Leslie and what she's meant to the women's game of basketball?
12: Yeah, I mean, honestly, I think you have, like, you know, your pioneers, the kind of your staples. When you look at, like, you know, we call, like, the Mount Trashmore. I think when you're a staple piece like that to the women's game, a pioneer to where when Lisa Leslie was playing and, you know, back then the league wasn't as looked at as it is today. But I think she's one of the big reasons to catapult these young women to be in the position that they are right now, just because of the work that she put in, you know, when she was playing.
8: I got you.
1: Yeah, I got to agree. She's definitely a pioneer, definitely somebody who's pushed the game forward. All-time great legend. So it's definitely rightfully deservingly so that she gets a statue in front of Crypto.
8: I can't agree with y'all more, man. Lisa Leslie was one of the first. She played in the first WNBA game. It was Los Angeles Sparks against the New York Liberty. New York Liberty won that game by 10 at that time. Lisa Leslie was going up against what's the girl, the big center back then. She's on ESPN. I can't think of her name, and I can see it right now. She's an analyst now, but they were the pioneers. Cheryl Swoops and Tina Thompson, all those type of players back then were the pioneers for the WNBA. And I know they're glad to see the WNBA where it is today. I watched the Dream and the Aces play today, man, and that was a good game.
1: Kelsey Gray.
8: Yes, came down to the wire. The Dream is gonna be a problem this year, man. They're gonna be a problem, and they're not even at full strength. So I'm glad to see what the WNBA was at. Brian, give enough props. I like this. I like where the Mystics are at right now. The Mystics are, they have something that they got. Listen, the WNBA is back. It is here, and the players that are there are ready to go. fellas, let's move into the NFL. A-Rod re-signs with the Steelers. Do you feel like this is a great move, or do you feel like the Steelers didn't have anything else left to do but sign A-Rod? But when you look at that offense, I looked at it today. Jalen Warren at the running back position. You have Metcalf. You got Pittman at the wideouts. Freiermuth at the tight end. They got another tight end. We'll start with you, Zeke. Is this a good move for Pittsburgh, or should you just say let's move on? Knowing that you still can, you know, defensively, you're always going to probably be there defensively, but you added some pieces with the Michael Pittman offense. Do you say, listen, let's try to run it back this one more year. We got an offensive piece. Aaron Rodgers is the best thing. Or do you just say, nah, we move on and go with somebody that's not proven?
12: Yeah, you move on. I think the Steelers are hanging on to the past. Like, they're beating a dead horse. I don't understand Aaron Rodgers' last couple years. I mean, he shows flashes, but I think we all can agree he's not that same guy, unfortunately. When you're going, and then for the Steelers, if you look at it, you know, Tomlin's out of there. It's a new regime. I feel like at this point, we got to start fresh. You bring in Will Howard, who you draft. You draft Drew Aller. Like, you have two young guys who are going to, you know, sit for another year. Then, you know, you still have Mason Rudolph there, but I know he's not going to get any burn. I wouldn't expect it. But I feel like if you have two young guys, start throwing them in. See what you have out of that, because Aaron Rodgers, he's done after this year. I don't see him playing another year. So I just think – I didn't like it. I feel like you have to start moving forward somewhere, and I'd rather start now than later.
8: So Zeke, I agree and I disagree. I agree with you. You got to move on somewhere. But could it be that the Steelers are not, what's the word I'm looking for?
12: Think they're sold on the young guys?
8: Right. Do you feel like they're not confident in what they have in the backups? And this is why they're going with A-Rod, because if you look at their offense, Michael Pittman and DK on the outside, that's good offensively, if we're being real. You know what I'm saying? I got to agree. You got to move on from A-Rod, but is there some type of – they're not confident to go with those backups at this point. You know what I'm saying? Maybe that's why they brought them back.
12: Yeah, possibly. I would want to be a fly on the wall in the room. Like, are they waiting until next year's draft? Are they looking to make, like, a splash in free agency next year? Maybe there's a guy. I would have to check the free agency list. Maybe there's a guy. But, I mean, even still, I feel like if they were going to go into free agency, I feel like they kind of just wait. You just wasted two picks. I think they went first round last year as well in the draft. So I feel like don't throw away your first round pick without even letting them get play time.
8: No, I feel y'all feel. Chop it up. What you got?
1: Yeah, I'm kind of with Zeke along the lines of, man, when are you going to move on? I thought this year would be a perfect year to move on. You have Mike Tomlin leaving. You have McCarthy coming in for his first year. I thought that, you know, maybe he deserved, you know, a fresh start. And fresh start meaning a good young quarterback, like you mentioned too, G. They got great, great talent on the outside. Michael Pittman, Calvin Austin. You still got Jalen Warren in the backfield. I thought that this would be a year that you would allow your young rookie quarterback or a young second-year quarterback, Will Howard, get most of the majority of the reps. I think when you look at A-Rod, he's past his prime. He can't really move. So you're limited to what you can do and what you can run with A-Rod. I think he's still, you know, one of the best throwers of the football. Still has a great IQ for the game of football, but I just think he's past his prime right now. And I think he more hurts the team than he does help.
8: Actually, you know, when I looked at his stats, 24 touchdowns, 7 interceptions last year. I mean, I'm agreeing with y'all. You got to move up at some point. I think McCarthy's saying we need Aaron to at least compete this year with what they have on offense. You bring in, this is the thing. You don't bring in Michael Pittman to be mediocre this year, fellas. That's all I'm saying. You know what I mean? Like, you don't bring him in just to be mediocre, because I just feel like the Steelers feel like they don't have the best. And what Zeke said, Maybe they're waiting to next year's draft to, because they're not confident in what they have and go drafting somebody in the draft next year. They're like, okay, now it's time to move on. So maybe they're not confident in what they have. Hey, Book, you want to elaborate on that, or are you good?
2: I'm definitely on Zeke and B side. I think you just taint the development of the two young quarterbacks you have just to bring in a 40-year-old man who you know you're not going to get much out of, but. Like you said, maybe there's something that we're not seeing. Maybe the quarterbacks aren't fully developed. Maybe they aren't ready yet. We'll just have to wait and see.
8: Man, I think this. Listen, fellas, I think this is about to be one of the great NFL seasons. I can't wait. I mean, it's orange and blue skies in basketball. It's that red, white, and blue at MetLife Stadium in New York. I mean, Zeke's coming off a Super Bowl loss. I mean, they made it to Super Bowl, and they got a tough schedule this year. So we about to see what that happened. What's that going to be like this year? We about to see what that be like.
12: 12 wins minimum.
8: Whoa.
12: Minimum.
8: Hey, that is a good segue into the schedules in segment 3. I like that he did that. I can't wait. Brian, now last year, we all... Brian, I was waiting for. He said 12 wins this year.
1: I heard it.
12: I said 12 wins last year, and I got called. Liz, hear me out. I'm telling y'all, hear me out.
8: A Boogie, he said 12 wins.
2: if he got faith in the team, then there's nothing we can say.
8: Do we need to break down their schedule this year? Chop it up, A Boogie.
1: I would love to do so.
2: Let's break it down.
8: Is that what we're doing in segment 3? Please tell me.
2: Let's break down everybody's schedule. Let's break it down.
8: Let's do it. We got to go. We got to hit this break. This is yours truly, the Brooklyn Boy, right here on the Hip Hop Sports Radio Show. And the crew has got me lit. It's orange and blue skies. I can't do nothing else. It's a great time to be a New York fan. The Yankees are doing good. The Knicks are doing good. Hockey, we didn't do so good. The Giants are back. And the Jets, just like the Commodores, you know what they'll do. But we'll be back. Segment 3, don't go nowhere.
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19: And we're back. Segment 3. Hey, man. I can't even get to say in segment 3, the crews in the building, they was talking. Let me tell y'all something. We are going to talk about schedules. Let's get right into it. Because for all we know, Zeke said 12 wins. So we're about to break this down, fellas. But before we do that, we gotta get into boxing recap, MMA recap. And all I know is Ronda Rousey won in like 13, 14 seconds. That was crazy. But we chop it up. Give us the boxing recap, man, from the weekend.
20: Yeah, so G, you talked about Ronda Rousey, so I'm going to start with her because it was not a whole lot to talk about. Ronda Rousey turned back the hands of time on Saturday, beating her opponent Gina Carano in 17 seconds with her signature submission. It was her first time that she's been in the octagon in 3 years. It's not really a whole lot to talk about. I'm not going to lie. She did it so quick that I blinked and the fight was over. But, you know, Ronda Rousey is trying to make a comeback in the sport of UFC, in the sport of MMA. So it was a great, great way to start that off. Going to boxing, hometown hero Keyshawn Davis was in full effect at the Norfolk Scope fighting Nahir Albright. In a rematch at, like I said, in Norfolk. This was the second time he's fought him in the last 3 fights. Davis, 15-0, 10 KOs, wasted no time, showing his aggressiveness and footwork, establishing early what he could do. You know, the judges scored it 118 to 108, 118, 108, and 117, 109, all in favor of Keyshawn Davis. He's going to have a lot of different options coming up. He was talking about, you know, Devin Haney potentially. I don't see it either, but if it happens, I think it would be a great fight.
19: He's shaking his head. He's stopping,
20: yeah,
19: right?
20: Yeah, I don't know. Maybe he has too much dip on his ship, but I would love to see it, especially if it was, you know, at home in Norfolk. I think it would be a sold-out event. So those were the boxing and the UFC recap.
19: All right. Let's get into... Everybody pull up the Patriots schedule. Let's get because this guy said 12 wins.
20: I got it right now.
19: Okay, we're gonna start in week 1. Patriots visiting the Seahawks. Primetime game, NBC.

0: Go around the table. Hey, Boogie, Seahawks or Patriots? It's in Seattle.
1: I'll give it to New England just because
0: Oh.
1: Seattle, this will be their first game without Kenneth Walker and they have to adjust. So I'll give it to the Patriots.
0: Brian?
2: I'm also gonna give it to the Patriots. I think that they'll have revenge. This will be a type of revenge game. You can't, of course, win the Super Bowl back off this game, but I think it will set them up for a season that hopefully Zeke is very, very happy at the end of the year.
0: Okay. Zeke, we know you're going with the Patriots. I'm gonna go with the panel. And the reason I say that is because the Seahawks, Zach Charbonnet is coming off of an ACL. We don't know what he's gonna look like in week one. And that Seahawk defense has lost some players to free agency. So I gotta go out with the Patriots because I don't think the Seahawks are gonna be that same team that we think they was last year, honestly.
3: And no Clint Kubiak either, because he's with the Raiders
0: Right.
3: now, so.
0: Right. So I think the Seahawks lose game one. Game two, Steelers, Pittsburgh comes into Patriotsville. Michael Pittman, DK Metcalf. You got a book? Who you got?
1: I'll stick with my guns. I'll stick with the Patriots.
0: Oh, that's two. What
2: I'm gonna go Patriots as well.
0: got? Oh, God, y'all right. Y'all 10 wins away from giving them 12, yo.
1: Yeah.
0: See, I'm sure you're going to
3: We beat the
0: Patriots.
3: brakes off the Steelers too. Minus 9.5.
0: Wow. Give me that bet on FanDuel. I'll take that one. But you know what? I'm gonna take the upset. I think the Steelers go in the Patriots.
3: bugging.
1: Yeah.
0: I think they win. They gotta win. Okay. No, actually, you know what? I'll take the Steelers. You're right. Week three. Jaguars coming off a great season. Revamp offense. Hey, Boogie, we start with you.
1: This is where it's gonna get tough for the Patriots. This will be their I this is probably like their first real test, but I got them toughing it out. I got the Patriots.
0: Wow, 3 wins. I already know, chop it up. You don't have no faith in your boy. We already know. So I'm gonna let who you got chop it up. Who you got?
2: Patriots, I cannot trust Trevor Lawrence for
0: Oh
2: nothing.
0: my gosh, oh my gosh.
2: Nothing.
0: Zeke's going with the Patriots. That's 3-0. This is where the buck stops. They lose their first game. They are not riding this wave. I like the Jaguars in that AFC South. I'll end this game. Give me the Jaguars. Next week, we gotta travel to Buffalo. That offense, 17, Brian. You go first. Who you got,
2: This
0: Brian?
2: is where the buck stops on our winning streak. 17. We know how 17 gets, especially early in the season. I got the Bills by at least 10 in this first matchup.
3: Oh,
2: I do. I think
0: Boogie,
2: DJ
0: who you
2: Moore is
0: got?
2: going to be a great addition on that outside with Josh.
1: Yeah, I'm gonna have to agree with B. This is where the winning streak stops. I'll give it to the Bills.
0: Zeke, be realistic. You can't win 16 and 0. What you got?
3: We beat the Bills. I actually think we
0: Oh.
3: sweep the series for the Bills. I don't think the Bills get it
0: Wow.
3: this year.
0: Oh, he said they sweeped it. Wow.
3: We're gonna have a new offense, update defense. I don't. It's not the Bills division anymore. They had their chance.
0: Okay, so with that being said, that's 4-0, right? They have the Raiders and the Jets in the next week, 2 weeks. We don't need to talk about those.
3: Two
0: They
3: wins,
0: beat the
3: right?
0: Raiders and the Jets. So according to Zeke, they're 6-0. According to me, Brian, and A Boogie, they're 5-1. Okay. They got the Chicago Bears Thursday night in Chicago. We'll start with you, Brian. Who you got?
2: Hey, Bug, Zeke, y'all know that new Iceman just dropped. And it's a new Iceman in Chicago, Caleb Williams. Give me the Bears.
0: Hey, Boogie, who you got?
1: This is one of the games I think that can go 50-50. But this will be a good statement win for the Bears. So I'll give it to the Bears.
0: Okay, I'm gonna go next. And actually, we are supposed to be attending this game in Chicago. I'm taking the Bears on this one, Brian. I'm gonna ride the panel. What you got, Zeke?
3: I'll let y'all know. Drake May is he has a very, very, very good record in prime time. I will let y'all know that. Really, the only prime time game he lost was the Super Bowl. I'll let y'all know that.
0: So right now, he has them 7-0 right now, Brian.
2: This is insane. This is insane.
0: 7-0. Okay. The next week, they got the Dolphins. Okay. Week all as a panel, they beat the Dolphins 8-0. They got Green Bay at home. We'll start with you, A Boogie. Green Bay, Patriots.
1: They go through a little tough stretch here with these next couple of games. I think they lose to Green Bay.
0: Chop it up.
2: I second that. I think they lose to Green Bay.
0: Zeke.
3: I don't like it, but at some point we have to lose. I don't like it, though. I don't think there are better teams than us, but I'm just going off how the NFL works.
0: Okay. I'm going with the panel. I'm taking the Packers. Patriots and Lions in Munich. Hey, Boogie, Lions got the easiest schedule. I think the Lions bounce back this year. I'm taking the Lions. I'm going to start that off. Who you got, A Boogie?
1: Give me the Patriots. I think the Patriots win that one.
0: Y'all are really making Zeke's day. Chop it up.
2: I'm going to take the Patriots, too.
0: Wow. I'm sure, Zeke, you're going with the Patriots as well.
3: Let's not forget the Lions missed the playoffs last year.
0: With no
3: Montgomery this year.
0: Oh, here we go. All right. Next game. Patriots and the Chargers. A Boogie.
1: I'll give it to the Patriots.
0: Wow!
3: See, hey, Boogie already has us there. He already has us.
0: This is in SoFi. Might I add, Brian? Who you got?
2: Yeah, I'm gonna go with Justin Herbert. I don't go with Justin Herbert a lot, but I think in regular season games he really shows up. Postseason is where he struggles. So give me the Chargers.
0: I'm going with the Chargers as well at home. Zeke.
3: I think they get back from the playoffs and we end up losing. That's the second loss. That's the second loss that I have is that.
0: Okay. Next week, the Bills come to New England. According to Zeke already said they sweep New England. They sweep the Bills, chop it up to 17, get it done again this year.
2: I think they split. I think the Patriots are going to get it at home. I don't want to go against Josh, but I do think that they win at home, though. I think they split this year. The Bills went at home. The Patriots went at home.
0: Killing me. Hey, Boogie.
1: I'll go the opposite of that. I think the Bills will sweep the Patriots this year.
0: Yes.
1: For the Bills.
0: I third that with a Boogie. They sweep the Patriots this year. This is DJ Moore. This is 17. Gets it done. The next week, they got the Vikings. And that offense, Juwan Jennings, Justin Jefferson, Addison, Aaron Jones, Kyler Murray, Hockenson, A Boogie, Vikings, Patriots. Who you got?
1: They should be able to beat the Vikings. I'll give it to the Patriots.
0: Goodness gracious, y'all are just making Zeke's chop it up. We already know who you're going with. You have no faith in Kyler Murray. You're going with the Patriots.
2: Oh no, I'm actually gonna go with the Vikings. I think Kevin O'Connell is going to do a great job with Kyler Murray this season. I think he's going to have weapons with Justin Jefferson and Jordan Addison. He has a good running game with Aaron Jones, TJ Hockenson. I'm going to give it to the Vikings. In that one.
0: Okay. I'm going with the Vikings on the road as well. I think the Vikings, I like that offense. I still think the Patriots are putting up enough points this year. Mind you, they have no Stephon Diggs. Who are you gonna get the ball to that on the outside?
3: AJ Brown and Romeo Doubs.
0: I forgot AJ Brown is about to be a Patriot. Goodness gracious, I forgot that, yo. Okay, so Zeke, you got the Patriots over the Vikings?
3: I have the Patriots over the Vikings. Kyler Murray, he's been playing Arizona for years. It's gonna be an outside cold game in December. I think we got it.
0: Okay, so this is what we get into. We're in December. Patrick Mahomes is back. Patriots travel to Kansas City. Hey, Boogie, who you got?
1: This is going to be a big game here. Patrick Mahomes is going to be back in time.
0: December, yeah. He should be back by December, yeah.
1: Yeah. I don't give it to the Chiefs.
0: Chop it up.
2: 15. As long as he's on the field, I cannot go against him.
0: Hey, Zeke?
3: Who is 15 going to throw to? Who's going to be healthy at that?
0: Okay. So we got the Patriots again. At this point, they are at 12 wins, so Zeke's already happy. The Look. Next week, we got the Jets. They beat the Jets again. The last week, they got the Dolphins. They beat the Dolphins. This is where the get-back game is. Broncos, Patriots. Hey, Boogie, who you got?
1: Broncos going to be coming for it last year since they had to play with Stiddy. So just for that, I might give this one to the Broncos.
0: Chop it up.
2: I'm going Broncos as well. Bo Nix will play that game, and he will make an impact.
0: I'm going Broncos as well. Zeke, who you got?
3: I'll go Broncos. They was talking trash after we beat them, so I think they get it. But we're sitting. That's 14-3 for me. A Boogie has them about, I think, 13-4. So, you know, that's not bad.
0: Fellas, y'all let me down on the show. Chop it up, let me down. A Boogie, let me down. I thought you guys were really going to have my back.
1: It's a lot of winnable games on their schedule.
0: But they said they was going to have one of the hardest. Their schedule is easy, if you ask me. It's a pretty easy schedule.
2: They got a tough little stretch there from November to December. But other than that,
0: I mean, is it that tough, though?
3: Couple of playoff teams, but, I mean, give us the first round by already.
0: Yeah. Brian, what are you doing, eh?
3: Give us the first round bye.
0: Wow. Oh, so y'all have the number one seed again?
3: Yeah, we do.
0: Oh, wow. Wow. We will segue into next show with that one. Fellas, do you understand what he just said? We gotta go. Any last words before we get out of here?
3: Hey, another great show. I cannot wait for these playoffs about to ramp up. The finals are right around the corner.
2: My MVP is going for back-to-back championships in New York. Cleveland's on the way.
0: It's funny. He don't know. He don't know what that garden is like.
1: That's funny. When James Harden step into the garden, he's gonna be lost. Yeah, man, great show. Love talking it up with the fellas. And we've been talking about who's making it out west, like it's going to matter, because they're going to lose to the Knicks in five anyway.
0: Oh. In five. I love it, ain't Boogie. This is George Tree, the Brooklyn Boy, right on the Empire Sports Radio Show. We got the feathers ruffled up on the show. New York Knicks in five in the finals. Yes, we will be in the finals. We are taking down Cleveland or Detroit. Don't go nowhere. We got another show coming this week. We'll segue into that. The fellas was talking crazy. And Zeke said that they get the number one seed in the AFC again. Oh, my gosh. We got to go. See y'all later. We out.
4: 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The 107th NFL regular season will run through January 10th, 2027. The playoffs will eventually culminate at Super Bowl 61, set to be played on February 14th at SoFi Stadium in Inglewood, California. 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
0: With

0: and welcome to another edition of Sports in the Mix. I am Cedric Bailey. Ladies and gentlemen, she is back in the house. Ladies and gentlemen, the one and only AGC. What's up, Andrea George Carrington? How are you doing?
1: I am doing great, Ced. Thanks for having me on today.
0: I am glad to talk to you. And you know, we got to talk because the WNBA is back and it is a new season. Everybody's about to get paid and it's been an exciting season.
1: Yes, it has so far.
0: Yes, it has been. And let's talk about the Dallas Wings. They open up. They take on the Indiana Fever to kick things off.
1: Yeah, they did. They kicked off the season with the Indiana and won that game.
0: High scoring game.
1: Looked like they were going to be the team to beat.
0: Uh-huh.
1: But that's the only game they've won so far. So.
0: Yeah, they lost two games. They lost them at home. They lost to the Lynx 98-86, and then they lost to Atlanta Dream 77-72. Right. And their next game is going to be against the Washington Mystics, and look like that game is going to be on Monday night.
1: Right, another home game, and
0: it'll be on the NBC Peacock.
1: Right, and they're starting off strong and looking strong, but. They're just not able to close.
0: Yeah.
1: I don't think they have a solid combination that can finish a game. And of course that's a big issue. You know, they have about 3 weeks after the draft to practice, but you should already know what combinations you're going to have together even before practice starts because of who you drafted and who you traded for. So,
0: well let's talk about the draft, you know. It was a pretty good draft, and the top player, AZ Fudd.
1: Mm-hmm.
0: She's not even starting, Andrea.
1: Well, the thing about it is, it's more than just drafting a player that you think will fit because of relationships or because of recommendations and because of friendships. It goes deeper than that. That player has to show up and prove herself or himself on the court when the season starts. And if you're not getting the job done, then, you know, you will come off the bench until you prove that you're worthy of that position. But there's other players that are out playing the number one pick that are deserving of the starting positions that they're getting.
0: Well, you see my screen? You see the screen? I got seven of the top picks. Let's go with number seven, Iana Martin, Carrion of Spain, who went to the Portland Fire. Kiki Rice, UCLA, Toronto Tempo.
1: Mm-hmm.
0: Pick five, Gabriella Jacquez, UCLA, Chicago Sky. Lauren Betts, UCLA, Washington Mystics. Awa Fame from Spain, Seattle Storm. Olivia Miles, TCU, Minnesota Lynx. And number one, AZ Fudd, UConn, Dallas. Right. What is wrong with that pitcher?
1: It's a whole lot wrong with that pitcher. For number one, Olivia Miles is a local girl.
0: From TCU, who played in Notre Dame.
1: Which could have helped the fan base tremendously.
0: You would have sold out.
1: Yeah, and you would have gotten a player that, in my opinion, this is just my opinion, a little bit more polished, a little bit more professional, a little bit more capable of coming in and starting like she's starting and doing what she's doing for Minnesota. She could have easily been able to come in and we would be looking at a totally different season with the Wings. But that didn't happen.
0: Hold that thought right there, Andrea, because I'm just going to let it, I'm going to just share this with you. I'm going to tell the truth, and I've been watching this thing. You know what I mean? You know who they're already comparing her to in the league already? They're comparing her to Sue Bird.
1: Oh, yeah.
0: She's already doing something that no NBA rookie has done since Sue Bird and Candace Parker has done in the league. And you know what that is? She's getting in there, and she's making some things happen in the league. It's her court.
1: Right. She's making it happen for her teammates, not only herself, but for her teammates. And she's not the first option. Her passes are incredible. Her ability to get up and down the court, her aggressiveness on defense, is just incredible. And that's what you like to see from a number one pick, someone that's coming in and making a change in the game, especially with Nafisha Collier out. She's doing exactly what she's supposed to do.
0: I heard Nafisha's out and she's turned into a cheerleader.
1: Oh yeah, she is. She's that's her girl. She calls her girl. That is the person that she chooses to cheer on to fill in the blanks while she's out. And she's the first one off the bench at timeout, the halftime or whatever, greeting her young point guard who's getting the job done.
0: And, averaging 16 points a game, 7 assists, 3 rebounds.
1: Yep. Shooting 55%.
0: She looks comfortable in the position. But see, if Dallas Wings had got her, where would she be in? Because who's our point guard for the Wings? Paige Beckers. Is that correct?
1: Yeah, that's correct. But I see Paige Beckers as a shooting guard.
0: Okay.
1: The number two.
0: So what does that make Arike? Oh, I forgot. We now have, what's her name? Odyssey Sims.
1: Yes, Odyssey Sims. When she comes in, and of course she's been starting, but she's starting on the point. But you have to think about Odyssey, even though she's doing a great job, but she's been in the league for 8 years. And you would expect for your number one draft pick to be playing over someone that's been in the league for 8 years and has been moved from team to team to team. And for her to come in and be starting for the Wings, she's getting the job done. She's more seasoned. And so she comes with a lot of professionalism, and she comes with a lot of knowledge about how to get things done and to run the point. But, you know, you have the naysayers that are wondering, you know, why that's happening and, you know, how can a player like her come in and be starting over the number one draft pick?
0: Well,
1: simple answer.
0: Well, let's talk about the Wings now. They got a new coach, right? They got rid of, what's his name, from last year. Mm-hmm. And they got Fernandez, I believe that's his name.
1: Mm-hmm.
0: And already here's a report that's already saying that what he's trying to do is kind of not good because they got some selfishness, according to one of the reports. Do you see that? He slammed the selfishness, what he believed, the taking hold of the locker room amid the 1-2. He says, that's what I told him. I says, there's selfishness in this locker room. You got to look into the mirror and be accountable on how you play. And don't get upset if you think you should have played more or didn't get enough playing, or you didn't get the shots you think you have gotten. You know all about that, Andrea.
1: Well, the tone supposedly was to be set. He should be setting the tone for the team. If he's got players playing selfish and he's got players going to the bench mouthing already third game into the season, and if he's got players that are bickering at each other, and if he's got the media already playing players against each other, that's your problem, coach. Well, that's on you.
0: They went on social media, and he said the S word 3 times.
1: I know.
0: Really good teams don't give a S about what that. You know what they give a S about. They give a S about winning.
1: Right, and that's what he was brought here to do, was to win. But they were met right off the bat with so much controversy about the number one pick and why she was chosen and how she got here. And so it was just so much negative press right off the bat. I think he tried to, that's kind of hard to overcome when the Wings already knew what was going to happen anyway. They were warned about what would happen if they chose the number one pick that they chose. And you either needed to get rid of, you either needed to trade Arike or do something different.
0: Wait a minute, they did try to trade Arike and that deal didn't go through.
1: Well, then you can't take who you took. should have chose Awa Pham, somebody that you really need, you know, somebody who's already got a 15-year professional women's basketball career that can match up with the Asia Wilsons and, you know, Aaliyah Bostons and Caitlin Clark ain't even a factor in my opinion. Well, you better keep practicing from the logo.
0: Oh, God. Anyway, I don't get your blood pressure, but hold on. Let's talk about this. Arike Odessi and Isaiah James are ball players, but there's only one ball player, and we already know about Paige. Paige is going to be the focus of the team. Arike's got to be. So it should go between this, Paige and Arike, okay? And then Odessi and Isaiah James. You got to play Isaiah James. Then they got Elena Smith, who's averaging 4 points a game, 30% shooting from a game. You still got JJ on the bench. She hadn't even played. And then you got your girl, Lee Yuru. She's just over there just cheering, you know?
1: Big girl. Mm-hmm. So I don't know what the strategy is. You know, I know he's trying to work Ozzy in, but the defense is just not there. Her agility and her ability to move quickly and get into defensive position right now because of her knees is just not happening. So therefore, she gets an early foul trouble. So she's a liability on the court right now.
0: You talking about Fudd?
1: Yes.
0: Okay.
1: And the pressure that's being put on her. I mean, anybody can shoot when you're wide open in college. But in the pros, it's a totally different story. You know, not everybody's game translates over to professional basketball. It could go men or women. But now again, this is just my personal opinion. I just don't think that she's ready to be put in a position that she's being put in right now. I would have loved to see her to have been drafted by another team away from Paige so that she can develop her own identity as opposed to all the other things that she's being associated with and when it comes to Paige Buckers. You know, all the whining and crying, you know, that's not what we needed, but they got to find out when them comets show up in 2027, they're going to find out, or they're going to have to try to figure it out, because if not, the next man up, Houston Comets, is going to come to town and be the next Texas team.
0: Wow.
1: That knows how to run an organization with class, you know.
0: Speaking of new teams, Toronto and Portland. And then you got the Golden State Valkyries. This is their second year in the league, and they are having a phenomenal season, you know?
1: Yes. These teams that are coming in that are new, you know, Toronto, you know, they've made Kiki Rice. She is their princess because she has, I believe, her grandparents live in Toronto. So she is getting the royal treatment, and she's doing a great job. She's in the starting lineup. It's just amazing all of these girls that came out lower than, you know, number one, number two, number three, that are already in the starting lineup. Vets from UCLA that are coming in and immediately making an impact with their team. We'll see her tomorrow with the Mystics.
0: Yeah.
1: In town, but you know, they're just showing up and they're just playing. There's no drama.
0: Wow. Well, hey, Andre, we're gonna have to get ready to take a break. We're gonna wrap up segment one. When we come back, we gotta talk about your grandson, Keontae George, his experience. He was a part of the draft for the Jazz and almost got the number one seed, being right there. And then we gotta talk about the NBA playoffs. And we got to talk more about the WNBA. I'm Cedric Bailey, along with Andrea George Carrington. We're talking sports in the mix with the crew. It's the WNBA. We'll be right back.
2: On Wednesday, May 6, multiple tornadoes flipped and flattened homes in central and southern Mississippi. No deaths were reported, but at least 17 people have been reported injured. Some 500 homes across five counties were damaged. The storms triggered widespread power outages, downed trees, and blocked roads. 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
13: 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So what are they saying? Saying 16 teams from 12? You went from 4 now to 12. Now what do you want to go to? Because the debate is on, is possibly 20 teams? Are you kidding me?
14: All you have to do is follow the model that you have in every other division. 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
14: 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I mean, it's real simple. I think their first playoff game is Thanksgiving weekend.
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1: And welcome back, Sports in the Mix with the crew. I'm Cedric Bailey, talking with Andre George Carrington. We'll be talking to the fellas a little later on this week, because we got to talk about the NBA playoffs. But Andrea, congratulations. Keontae George was selected by the Utah Jazz to be there for the draft lottery. What did you think about that? Because our guy, Dwayne, got a chance to talk to him.
2: I know he did. I thought it was awesome that he got a chance to represent Utah. That speaks volume for his character, the confidence that they have. It tells me that they're really bought into the changes that he made this last year with his game and his leadership. And I believe that his relationship that he's developed throughout the league, the respect with other players, I know they felt like that, like they called him their lucky charm. They felt like that he could go and represent in a professional manner. And he did a very good job. I mean, they got the number two pick. And, you know, he was there for the combine throughout the week, speaking with a lot of the players, selling Utah Jazz, selling Utah. I'm really proud of him. I'm really proud
3: Gentner
2: of him.
3: Gentner Drummond hates President Trump so much he gave
1: $1,000 to buy. You know, I just so happened to found a video of him during the interview, and I'm queuing it up right now so that we can check it out. So I'm going to share my screen with you so we can see what he did during the draft, right quick, I'll cue that up. And he looked real sharp, so you should be able to hear him and see him here in just a second. And I just want to say how proud I am of him for what he was able to do because he was able to be a part of the draft and and do it in a special way. And it's the future of what the team is going to be doing. So let's go ahead and check that out as he does the interview right quick, okay?
4: Well, I thought it was pretty cool. I mean, just sitting there, not really knowing. And then four goes by, three goes by. Like, dang, we might get the one pick. But no, it was just like a suspenseful moment just because, I don't know. I just didn't know. But, you know, this is good for our organization, you know, good for up top, you know, get the opportunity to do what they do best, obviously. But, yeah, no, it should be good for us.
5: Okay, you're sitting right here on stage. But I want to know, who are you looking at in the crowd waiting for this?
4: You know, I'm looking at, you know, D.A. giving me a little smirk, Jay-Z, you know, A.B. Bradley. They was just, when I walked up on stage, A.B. gave me a little look. He was like, you look nice. I'm like, here we go. But, yeah, I was looking at our people for sure.
5: Okay, we know there's something really special being built in Utah, and you guys have some awesome pieces, including yourself on this team. And now you're going to add the number two pick in the draft. How much does that excite you for next year?
4: It's real exciting. You know, just because of the type of talent, you know, knowing the type of talent that we can add to the group. You know, like I said before, up top has, I mean, you know, I have the most confidence in them just because I know they'll find the right guy to, you know, fit our team, fit our culture, you know, gel with the program, you know, right away. And I know as a group, you know, in the locker room, you know, we're going to make sure, you know, that he comes in, you know, ready to roll, understanding, you know, what our culture is and, you know, how we operate. But, no, it's going to be fun. You know, the changes we made, adding Trip, you know, the people that we still have. And I think it'll be fun. I think the city deserves, you know, for us to finally to, you know, kind of, you know, take off.
5: Yeah.
1: All right. You heard it. What do you think about what Key had to say?
2: I think he's right on point. Mm-hmm. And the vision that the team has and the vision that he has, you know. And I think he has a lot of influence with his opinion and what he has to say. I think they're listening. And like he said, his number one statement to the Jazz ownership is, why not us? You know, why not us? Why, you know, we have all the pieces. Why not us? You know, they can't tank anymore. So they can't go anywhere else but up because they've been to the bottom. You know, they've been at the bottom. So I think they got the right mindset. And, you know, all the players have bought in. Like I said, they're all there this summer getting ready for, you know, summer league starts in June. July 4th weekend in Utah. So they're there. They're there getting ready and getting prepared for whatever, you know, whoever they bring in. I know they really want AJ. And I know they're doing all kinds of negotiating. This will be the first time in the history of NBA draft that a team has negotiated up.
1: And you know what? AJ, he said he was right there. I was told that when he saw his name going to the Wizards, he kind of shook his head like, bro, you know, I want to go to Utah. He's a forward, you know.
2: Yeah.
1: But then, what is it now?
2: His mom made a statement, said, we live in Utah and we want to stay in Utah.
1: Yeah. Brigham Young University.
2: Yeah. That, well, you know, he had a $7 million NIL deal with Brigham Young, you know, BYU. And so they live there. Their family lived there. They have a nice home there. So, and he has said from day one, I want to stay with Utah. And I believe the Jazz will do whatever they have to do. And because he said it's not about the money, you know, number one draft pick, you know, gets in. He says, not, I mean, you got $7 million 1 year at BYU. So it ain't about the money. You got money. It's about being somewhere where he wants to be, where he knows he's going to be happy, and he knows that he can bring a lot to the table.
1: Well,
2: you know, and also Peterson is also a good pick. He wants to be a point guard, but if you think about all the point guards that Utah has.
1: Yeah, he wouldn't be a good fit for him. He needs to go somewhere else.
2: Right. And so, I don't know. It's going to be interesting. It's going to be very interesting.
1: What about Cameron Boozer from Duke?
2: Well, you know, his dad is in the league office in the
1: Utah. Carlos Boozer.
2: Yeah, he works in the office.
1: Let me get that State Farm. You called that? No, you called that? No,
2: you called that. But remember when Boozer got drafted to Utah, he didn't show up. He didn't want to go play for Utah, so he never showed up. So they ended up trading him somewhere else.
1: Yeah.
2: When he was drafted,
1: the dad.
2: So it'll be interesting. You know, these kids nowadays, they got a lot of pull. It's gonna get to the point to where they say they don't want to go there. They not gonna go there. They making so much money in college until it's not about the money.
1: Yeah, you're right, because it's all these teams. You know, the players are down, especially in women's basketball. They play 1 year, and then they say, well, I'm in the portal. Bye.
2: I know, right? Mm-hmm. I mean, I was like, every time you look around, somebody's in the portal. I'm like, how do y'all even graduate? You know? But the ones that I saw were LSU, Flauge. She just had her graduation. Shaq was there. And I'm starting to see a lot of players in the NBA that also got their degrees this year, this summer. So that's good to see too. But when you transfer, I don't see how you're able to get a degree within 4 years because, you know, as an athlete, you're not taking the hardest courses on the campus because you can't as an athlete because you're gone all the time. So I don't see how they have enough credits to be able to graduate within 4 years if you're transferring every year. It just doesn't make sense. It's too easy. It's too easy to just, I don't like it here. I'm going to go somewhere else.
1: I got something to tell you, Andrea. Oh, my God. This world is something else. You know, I'm gonna just show you. I'm going to show this. On my screen, it says Love and Basketball.
2: Oh, Lord have mercy. I saw that.
1: Cooper Flagg and Ariana Robinson.
2: Cooper got him a sister.
1: He got a jungle fever.
2: I said, Lord, when he broke that news, I said, oh, Lord, the world is about to flip upside down. The Dallas Mavericks, that owner, she probably just like old.
1: What do you think? Well, anyway, we're not going to be messy. We're going to be nice, but I'm going to say this.
2: I think it's great.
1: I'm happy for him.
2: She's a beautiful girl. He looks very happy, and I like the way he did it. Nobody ever knew that he was even in a relationship because you didn't see it. You didn't hear about it. And then in time, and when he broke it. I mean, he broke it. I mean, when he broke the news, he showed every aspect of their relationship. With no doubt about who his girlfriend is.
1: Time out. You remember when you went to the Dallas Mavericks media day, and, uh-huh. and Klay Thompson told y'all, don't y'all ask me anything about me and my girl. And you see what happened to them.
2: Where they at today?
1: Was that Megan Stallion?
2: Yeah.
1: They broke up.
2: Just bad drama, bad news. Putting all their business, each one of them out in the streets and, you know. So?
1: I'm just going to say this. You know, once you make that public, then you need to be ready for folks to be in your business. You got, as you say, they got the paparazzi around in England and everything, and we got them bad here in the United States. So, you know, just be.
2: He says he was not ready to just be with one woman. Mm. You got Megan Thee Stallion. She cooking for you and everything. Boy, what's wrong with you?
1: Man. We're gonna move on because YouTube is having a field day. That's all I'm going to say. Now, let's go ahead and talk about the playoffs. Oklahoma City Thunder and the San Antonio Spurs. You got the number one seed and the number two seed. Now I got my friend there in Memphis already. He is a strong – no, he's in – yeah, he's in Memphis. No, he's in Knoxville. Strong San Antonio Spurs fan. I said, bro, you've been in a hole for the last 7 years. Y'all ain't even seen the playoffs since 2018. Now you come back, you got a young team, but you're going against a defending champion. Well, we beat them 3 or 4 times. I said, that don't matter. So that means that don't mean nothing because guess what? You lost to somebody on a smaller level than them. So what happened to them? If you beat them, how come you didn't beat the other teams? You finished the season 62-20. They finished 64-18. So if I were to break down your schedule to look and see who you lost to, you know, during the regular season, let's talk about it. No, we don't want to talk about that. No, we do. You wanted to talk about it, okay?
2: Right.
1: You lost 2 games. You lost by 2 points to the Denver Nuggets in that game. I mean, you had a role where you won several games. So if you're going to talk about it, let's talk about it. But right now, let's hear from you, Andre. And what do you think about this matchup? Because, Castle has just been showing up. Harper has been showing up. Vassell has been showing up. And De'Aaron Fox, I mean, the Spurs, I mean, they're good. But Oklahoma City is outstanding. They're great.
2: You know, the Spurs, like you say, those guards, their guards are they're aggressive. They get up and down the court, and yes, they did beat Oklahoma 4 times, but this is a playoff. It starts over. It's 0-0. And like you say, Oklahoma, they just Shea and they have just turned it up a totally different Chet and Kaysen Wallace, you know, from the area. He has just been balling out. And, I mean, that team is 3 rotation deep. It doesn't matter who you put in the game.
1: And, by the way, Shai Gilgeous-Alexander just won the MVP for the second year in a row.
2: Yes, he did. I saw that today. So, my prediction is it's going to go to Game 7.
1: You think so?
2: I think it's going to go to Game 7. I hope it goes to Game 7 because I like to see their matchup. But either way, it's going to be good to see San Antonio because, of course, they're a Texas team. I know you're an Oklahoma boy now. So
1: I'm a Dallas Maverick. I just cheer for the team because I live here. No, I'm still Mavericks. I'm not changing. I only have 2 teams in Texas. One, the Rangers, and the other one is the Mavericks. I'm not even going to talk about the other team because I told you your team has been picked to go to the Super Bowl and people are already buying tickets already.
2: Hey, I'm gonna get online and get on the phone. We're going this year. I feel it.
1: I'm not gonna say nothing. I'm gonna be so nice. You say what's wrong with saying? I'm sticking to what I say. I'm gonna do. But going back to the Oklahoma City Thunder, they are the team, and you know what? They're gonna be good for years because that owner, the manager, Sam Presti, has worked out so many future deals. That's how you rotate draft picks. You got Alex Caruso. You got Lou Dort. Lou Dort put it on LeBron. You know,
2: and
1: speaking of LeBron, what do you think about his situation?
2: Well, you know, they released Bronny.
1: They did?
2: Yes. The day after the playoffs, he got released.
1: I'm sorry. I didn't mean to laugh. I didn't mean to say that.
2: You tying up $70 million. It's players on the team that were drafted higher than that don't make $70 million. But yeah, they released him the next day. And so Clutch is management. They're shopping him right now.
1: Are you serious?
2: Yeah.
1: Who you think gonna pick him up?
2: Whoever pick up his daddy. That's a package deal. I don't know. I shouldn't say that. He's a good player, but
1: not in the NBA.
2: Yeah, it was the very last pick of the draft. I mean, what's the likelihood? When have we ever seen that, the very last pick of the draft, make it and get a $70 plus million contract and play in the playoffs? I mean, that's inside trading right there. That's inside trading. In order to build that team, they got to free up some capital and, you know, it had to come from the James family, and it wasn't going to be LeBron. I don't know what LeBron is going to do. I would really like to see LeBron retire because watching that last game, I think he had given it the first half. He did all he could do, but I'm beginning to see Grandpa out there on the court. You can only do so much, and I know they talk about his body being 41 years, but you can only take those licks for so long and get up and try to run up and down that court. I think they should free up some capital and bring, you know, the NBA is becoming younger. I personally feel like he should step aside, the assistant coach, buy a team, do something. Because he's been in the league for a long time. And like I said, we saw
1: it coming. Andre, hold that thought. I got to hit this break. I got to go get some a bear aspirin. I got a headache. My head is spinning. We got to take a break. We'll be right back. Andre George, Carrington Sports in the Mix here on the BGC Sports Network.
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12: 9-game winning streak against teams. 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
10: But you got to play. 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
12: That's right. 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
2: And welcome back. Segment three right here on the BGC Sports Network. I tell you what, Andre George Carrington is back. We talked about the WNBA. We talked about, of course, Keontae George, his experience of being a part of the NBA draft lottery. Then Andre just told me about the news about Bronny James being released by the Lakers. And if you notice, in that series against Minnesota, he did not play one game. I think the last series he played was against the Houston Rockets. You know what I mean?
3: Yeah.
2: And also, another thing that happened to the Lakers, Luka Doncic. Now, you know me and my Dallas Mavericks. I'm just going to tell you. I said when the Lakers got him, I said, y'all going to see why Dallas let him go. You got to look at it like this. Luka is a great basketball player. He's one-dimensional. You know what his action is? It's shooting.
3: Yeah.
2: But what about defense?
3: None.
2: No defense.
3: Liability.
2: Oh, yeah. And he did not give you one playoff game. So J.J. Redick has got big decision he's got to make. That organization's got to sit down and look at their team, you know, because I'm going to tell you, if I'm the Lakers, you know who I'm going after? I'm going after Giannis from Milwaukee.
3: Yeah. I hear that they're seeking after him. So hopefully they'll...
2: Because he don't want to play for the Bucks no more. He said the Bucks stops here.
3: Yeah.
2: And the Lakers, they, you know, they not all about paying money. They want to get back in there. And the West is too strong. Look at San Antonio. Look at Oklahoma City.
3: I know.
2: Dallas got to try to figure out what they're going to do.
3: Yeah, that's true. Kyrie Irving, I saw his remarks, his article where he was talking about he not going nowhere else. Dallas is his home. And he's staying in Dallas. So we just need him to come back and play.
2: All right. So let's go back to this matchup in the Western Conference. Monday and Wednesday in Oklahoma City. Then they'll travel to San Antonio.
3: Mm-hmm.
2: How do you think that series is going to be? I'm going with the Thunder.
3: I think the Thunder is going to win the two at home. I think San Antonio is going to win. They're two at home. And then the last three is going to be anybody's game. The Thunder will end up at home if it goes to game seven, correct?
2: Yeah. Well, I'm just going to tell you this. I'm tired of seeing teams getting blown out.
3: Yes. Any one of those games will be a blowout. I think they will be close. Lots of action. I don't believe Wimby's going to get tossed out. I said, you know what? Wimby, he can't hurt nobody. I know he gave an elbow.
2: Well, I know one thing. Minnesota roughed him up, though.
3: They did, and they had been beating him up. I blame that. I blame his ejection on the rest because Minnesota was all over him. And I think he just got fed up. I don't think he intentionally set out to elbow.
2: That was a setup. That was a setup.
3: But I just think that he felt him on his back or coming behind him and he just reacted. But he didn't even know what an ejection was. He didn't even know what a flagrant two was. That was funny.
2: He looked at Harrison Barnes. He said, Harrison, what is that?
3: Yeah. He goes, you're ejected. I'm ejected? You know, that's just how innocent he is. And I was like, poor thing. But the refs let that get out of hand. They let him get beat up. And then, you know, he got ejected. And I think that cost them that game, because they needed him. But I think he's going to play smart. Oklahoma's going to be very physical with him. But I think it's going to be a hard call for me right now until I see that first game, and then I'll be able to hopefully get a clearer picture. But right now, I think it's going to be neck and neck each game.
2: Okay. All right, well, let's go and shift gears and talk about the Eastern Conference because the Knicks have been at home. Game one is going to be on Tuesday night, Thursday night, and it's going to be

0: in more than likely in Detroit. I just don't see Cleveland beating Detroit. And Cade Cunningham, I got to give this brother mad props. You look up and you say, man, and J.B. Bickerstaff, did you know that he used to be a coach with the Cleveland Cavaliers and now he's with the Pistons? And you know, Cade Cunningham is from right here in Texas. He went to Oklahoma State and Stillwater. And not only did he went there, but he played high school basketball at the same high school where my kids went to, Arlington Bowie High School. Then he went to one of those prep schools like your grandson did, you know.
1: Right. And then he ended up in Duncanville.
0: Yeah. Is that where he played his last year?
1: His last year at Duncanville. So
0: did you see him play before?
1: Huh?
0: Did you watch him playing before in his high school days?
1: Oh, yes, because him and Keontae played on the same AAU for the same organization. Not on the same team, but the same organization. And he would always come, when we traveled, he would always come to Key's game. And, of course, we always went to Cade's game. But, they were always together at the hotel. As a matter of fact, funny story, I had flown in, I think we were in San Antonio. We drove into San Antonio and I got to the room and I was so tired, just knocked out on the bed. And all of a sudden I look up, there's Cade Cunningham in my refrigerator in the room. What you doing in here? I just wanted some Gatorade. Your grandson told me I could come get some Gatorade. But you know what? He just came in the room and got some Gatorade. Oh, boy, if you don't get out of my room. But now, you know, you look at him now, but I'll never forget. Because I was knocked out of sleep and I looked up. Oh, what you doing in my room? I came to get some Gatorade. Keontae told me I could come in here and get some Gatorade.
0: Yeah, boy.
1: But I when we traveled, my room was always the room. I would go to the store, Walmart or whatever, and bring whatever. Gatorade, chips, candy. Because the boys didn't have no money back then, and I always made sure they had a lot of goodies. But yeah, he's a very good kid, very nice parents, and I'm so glad to see him back because, you know, he had that scare with his heart. And to see him out there doing, I know he was on limited minutes for when he first came back, which, boy, playing the whole game nowadays, ain't no limit on his game. But I'm glad to see him. When you look at him as a young man who's raising his daughter on his own and the responsibility that he's taken, and to see him doing what he's doing, he's all about family, all about his, you know, his parents. I love to see it.
0: Yeah, I got his bio up in here, and you're right about AAU basketball. He played for the Texas Titans.
1: Yep.
0: Along with Rondell Walker and Montrell Pena. As a freshman, he averaged 15 points a game. As a sophomore at Bowie High School, back in 2017-2018, he averaged 18 points a game.
1: Mm-hmm.
0: And then his junior season, he went to Monteverde, including Max Preps Jr., a second team. And then his last year, he joined. He was just involved doing a lot of great things. He was an outstanding basketball player, and he only played 1 year here in Oklahoma at Stillwater for the Oklahoma State Cowboys.
1: Yeah, one and done.
0: Yeah,
1: and you know his brother has been by his side. His brother was the AAU coach,
0: mm-hmm.
1: and his brother is also his agent or manager. And he's just right there. Every time I see him, he's right there at the end of the bench. He's just been there, just somebody right there in his corner guiding him. I don't know if his brother played. I don't think he played in the NBA, but he played at a high level of professional basketball. And I remember them when we'd go take Keontae to practice. And they would be the first in the gym and the last to leave, just working on mechanics and keeping him grounded, and wouldn't let anybody outside into that that circle, that arena, and it's good to see that he's still there.
0: And you know what it says? His brother's name was Cannon Cunningham, and he played college basketball from 2011 to 2015. He was at SMU in Dallas.
1: Mm-hmm.
0: Yeah.
1: So I didn't know exactly where he played, but I knew he was very heavily involved.
0: Yeah. So I'm sharing the screen right quick so you'll be able to see a picture of his brother right there, his older brother by a few years. Mm-hmm. And that's what family does. You know what I mean?
1: Yep.
0: And I seen a picture of his mom and dad. I've seen them at the game. Let me tell you something. Boy, them Detroit Piston fans don't play, do they?
1: No, they don't. They do not play at all. Detroit basketball.
0: Well, we'd rather see Detroit play New York. And I'm glad to see it happen that way, because you know why? Because when you look at it, that means New York is going to be the 2 seed. They won't get home field advantage. That means they got to go to New York, go to Detroit to steal a game. And let me tell you something. Detroit, they are a scary team. I mean, they let that game slip away in game 5. They should have knocked the Cavs off. You know, I watched Cleveland play, you know, Spider, who played for the Utah Jazz, Donovan Mitchell. I mean, he's a great player. He's just, I hate to say it, but Donovan, you and James Harden.
1: No.
0: Y'all have gone as far as y'all possibly can.
1: And that is the biggest clash, in my opinion. That is the biggest clash. James Harden, he has more turnovers.
0: He had 8 turnovers in the last game.
1: You know, it just turns the ball over. I'm like, you know what? Old man Rivers, it's time for you to go, because you turning up. He's like in slow motion. And at some point, you just traded yourself away from the game, because to me, that was not that's not a good combination. And the turnovers, just obvious turnover. You just throwing the ball to the other team. Like, why? But I think he's a major factor in why Cleveland won't win tonight.
0: We got 2 minutes left. Detroit versus New York in the Eastern Conference Finals. Who do you got, Andrea?
1: Ooh-wee. Well, I'm always going to go with Detroit because one of my 5 kids, Ron Holland, plays for Detroit, and Kate Cunningham. You know, home team, hometown boys. I'm gonna go with Detroit. I think they're gonna rise to the occasion. Again, it's gonna be a neck to neck game.
0: New York ain't played nobody. You just got by Atlanta.
1: Yeah.
0: And Philadelphia. I mean, Tyrese Maxey needs some help. Joel Embiid just was a no show. It's like he said, "Well, we beat Boston." That was it.
1: Paul George, I don't know what's going on with him. He's, you know, he was out for so long, and then he's too often, he's not consistent in this game. I like BJ, the kid from Baylor. I like him. I think he's going to come along. But Embiid.
0: Yeah, BJ Edgecombe. He was good.
1: Yeah. Embiid.
0: He's hurt. They get him. That's too much money to be giving away.
1: That's it.
0: Well, Andrew, we got about 30 seconds before we wrap this up, and I want to tell you, it's so good to talk to you. We got to check out the WNBA this week. I got to hear from you next week. The Dallas Wings right now getting ready to have their new facility ready. Dallas, you had a chance to get our girl from TCU, Olivia Miles, and now you're going to have to figure out how you're going to get together. Andrew, you got the last 30 seconds of what you want to say.
1: I just know there's a lot of good basketball going on right now in the W and in the NBA, and I think the future is bright. These young kids, young adults, they're bringing basketball back in an exciting way on the men and the women's side, and I'm just looking forward to the future of WNBA and NBA.
0: All right.
1: God bless you. Thank you. It was good to be with you.
0: Hey, it's been an honor and it's been a pleasure. Got to get ready to check out the Eastern Conference Finals and the Western Conference Finals Monday, Wednesday, Friday, Saturday. It's going down Tuesday and Thursday for the East, and we will definitely see. You've been listening to Sports in the Mix with the crew. I'm Cedric Bailey with Andrea George Kelly. Until next time, we out.
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2: With your BGC Sports Network brief, I'm Pepper Mills. In a nationally televised thriller, the Aces survived a massive fourth quarter rally by the Dream. Atlanta erased a 17-point deficit and took the lead late, but Chelsea Gray hit a clutch game-winning shot with just 3.6 seconds remaining. Gray led Vegas with 21 points, while Asia Wilson added 20 points and moved into 17th place on the WNBA's all-time rebounding list. The WNBA is seeing a significant uptick in foul calls early in the 2026 season. Teams are averaging over 21 fouls per game as officials attempt to crack down on excessive physical play, which has noticeably impacted game flow and star player minutes across the league. With your BGC Sports Network brief, I'm Pepper Mills.
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0: circus is coming to town. No, I'm not talking about Ringling Brothers, Barnum and Bailey, no. What am I referring to, boys and girls? I'm referring to what's going to be going on in Collin County. Collin County, Texas. Collin County was put on the map about a year ago because of a heinous crime that took place at a high school track meet. And it involved a couple of teenagers. One of which lost his life. What I'm referring to, for those of you that might not have a good memory, you might not remember what this is all about. The victim was a young man, 17-year-old Austin Metcalf, who was murdered by another 17-year-old by the name of Carmelo Anthony. He was stabbed to death at a high school track meet at a stadium where this was taking place at. And sadly, it has gotten out. I mean, I say the words getting out of hand. It has gotten out of hand. It has divided community. It has become to the point where, and I have said this before, I'll say it again, that there is a morality of right and wrong. I have no issue at all, none, in the event that if deadly force is needed, is necessary to protect oneself. I mean, there are laws written to the point that if you have fear for your life and that you feel like the threat of harm and imminent danger is facing you from another individual, then deadly force can be executed that way. Now, before you go and start blowing me up, let me explain some things. If you come at me and you throw verbal barbs at me, that's not necessary for me to use deadly force. I mean, you're insulting me, you're yelling at me, you're screaming at me. All I'm going to try to do in my best effort is to de-escalate it. Even if you were to take a swipe at me with your hand or a foot or whatever the case may be, again, I might get hurt, I might be injured, but again, it's not cause for deadly force, self-defense. Now, will I defend myself in an instance such as that? Yes, but, you know, we'll let the courts sort it out as far as what is an assault and what is not. You know, if you assault me and I return to defend myself, you know, we'll let the courts figure that out. And trust me, there's enough people out there with camera phones and they're videoing it that there's video evidence of what's going to happen. I also believe, you've heard me say this before, I'll say it again. You know, when I worked for the city of Dallas, Dallas Police Department, this was back in the 80s, as a forensic photographer, I was a photographic technician. I shot pictures of physical evidence. And it was beaten into my head by the courts, by the DA, by judges, by police officers. And I was a civilian. I did not carry a badge. I want that clear. I was not an officer of the Dallas Police Department. I was not a badge. But let me explain something. It was beaten into my head. Four words. Physical evidence never lies. And it doesn't. The physical evidence is always going to bear the truth. Remember, the burden of proof belongs on that of the prosecution, the district attorney, so on and so forth. When you have enough evidence, that's when charges are brought up. There are people who think, I use that word very, very loosely, who think they know the law, number one. Number two, they think they know the circumstances, and they think that they were there, they saw it, they're a witness to it, when in fact they don't even live in the same part of the state. Case in point, I told somebody I wasn't going to do this, but I'm about to do this. There was a person who attacked an individual that is close to me. They attacked this individual. They used names, name calling. They dropped the N-word on this individual. Along with that, they also called the individual a thug. And I'm here to tell you, and I'm speaking now to that specific individual, and they know who they are. They know who they are. You messed with the wrong people. Because as you can tell, I have a platform, and I can expose if I choose, by name and an area in which that person resides in. Now, this program, this show that I do, is recorded. So if the individual comes back and says, well, you mentioned me by name and you mentioned where I lived. No, I didn't. I didn't say a word. I did not mention name, location, anything else. I just said, you know who I'm talking about. And that alone should put you on guard. Because the next incident that we hear from, because this person's already contacted some advertisers of ours, some individuals who are even close to me, friend-wise, and we've been given advice, by the way, good advice, of who to contact next. But the point I'm making here is, if this continues, it's not me you got to worry about. It's those who are in the business of protection, and they carry terms like lawyers, esquire, whatever you want to use. But don't come after people who know more than you do. And I've got really bad news for this particular individual, and for anybody else for that matter. When you go up against the individual that they attacked, that person's IQ, I joke, but seriously, compared to this person, my IQ is my shoe size, okay? I mean, in comparison. So, you're barking the wrong tree, truly. I will tell those of you that live in the North Texas area, and specifically in the Collin County area, I would advise very heavily, this trial starts on June the 1st, by the way. If you've got any sense, you will stay out of the Collin County area that's anywhere near the Collin County Courthouse. They've heightened security, both inside and outside the courthouse. There's going to be a presence like you've never seen before, and it's being, I think, supplanted not just by the police officers, but county sheriff's officers, and if I'm not mistaken, and I can't confirm this, but I have heard the rumor, but I can't confirm it, are the Texas Rangers, the law enforcement Rangers, not the ball club. So all of that, it is going, and I wasn't joking when I said the circus is about to come to town, because that's what this trial is going to wind up being. When this incident took place, it immediately divided the area. It divided the communities. And we heard about it. We saw it. And I'm sorry to say this, but, you know, in general, this is something that I know what some people say is you're either for it or you're against it. That's not how this works, because it isn't a matter of for or against. It's a matter of when the incident took place. When this incident took place in April of 2025, at the stadium that the track meet was being held at, when the officers arrived, they radioed in. We have, you know, they say in the radio transmission basically says we have the alleged suspect in custody, and he says, "Man, I ain't alleged. I did it." Now that's a confession. Well, most likely that will be thrown out because I don't know if Miranda was read to the suspect. Okay? Because we don't know that. You know what the Miranda is? Your Miranda rights are: you have the right to remain silent. Anything you say can and will be used against you in a court of law. You have the right to an attorney. If an attorney cannot be afforded, one will be appointed to you. Do you understand these rights as they've been read to you? Simple as that. And that's, I don't think when Carmelo Anthony was taken into custody, I don't believe that Miranda was read to him. So when the officer stated, "We have the alleged suspect," and he said, "Man, I ain't alleged, I did it." That, I mean, if you're a good attorney, you get that tossed in a hurry. Now, under, you know, the interrogation and under investigation and so on and so forth, those charges, according to a district attorney, can be escalated. So we will, this is something that will be played out. This is going to take a while. This trial is not going to be over in 3 days. I promise you that. This trial is going to take, I mean, I've heard rumor that it's going to take several months. Now, I don't know by what degree of several they mean, but you know it's going to be at least 4 weeks or more. So, and again, it's being played out in social media. That's the bad thing. You know, if you're on, was it Facebook, Instagram, TikTok, whatever, whomever, wherever. There are those, and listen, there's a young lady that was out there. I believe she's out of East Texas originally, but she's covered and followed this case very closely, and documents and so on and so forth that we have read and that we have seen that they've been able to obtain. And part of this is the fact that, again, I don't like pseudo media people. And when I say pseudo, I mean people who think they know how to be a journalist and how to ask the questions and how to get the responses. I mean, there are those of us who've been doing this for the better part of 4 decades. I would like to think that, you know, some of us know our craft and we know it pretty well. But you, and you know who I'm talking to. You know who I'm talking to. You don't know. You're not in the area. You're not from the area. You just know what you've seen or maybe seen on social media. But you don't know, man. And again, you went after the wrong person. I'm just saying. So that being said, there's still, you know, this is just part of my soapbox. There's another part of my soapbox I want to get on. And like I said, that circus that starts June the 1st, we'll be trying to keep as close tabs on it as we can. There's another side, though, that's going on, and it's in downtown Dallas. And this has to do with a sports team. We've talked about it before, but now there's ads requesting employment, and we're going to talk about that on the other side of this. This is the Dave Michael Sports Show. You can hear us on the Big Game Christian Sports Network as well as the North Texas Sports Network.
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5: 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Hold up. 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

0: Friday back here on the Dave Michael Sports Show. Glad you found it. No matter where you're at, being on the Big Game Christian Sports Network and or the North Texas Sports Network, either or, either way, you found us, and that's all good, man. It's all good. You can't beat that, I'll tell you that. In any case, yeah, just before the break, I said we were going to discuss some things that were coming up that were still causing some issues. And the biggest issue of them all, I don't know if you've been keeping up with it or not, and if you haven't, sorry to hear that, the Dallas Mavericks, the new owners of the Mavericks, which has to do with the Sands, the old Sands Hotel. If I can get, let's see, I won't tell you who they are exactly by name. And in fact, they just hired a new a president and a general manager. So let's see who this is now. I was going to see if they had the name for him. Because it was Mark Cuban, we know that, right? Mike Schmitz is now the new general manager. And, Miriam Adelson, Patrick Dumont are the majority owners. And they are associated with the Sands, I want to say the Sands Hotel and Resorts. Which, you know, we all know that's the Vegas group, right? And what happened here is that, was it sometime 2025, somewhere in there, they wanted to purchase the land that was at one time the footprint of where Texas Stadium resided in Irving. So that's like the Loop 12, 183, 114 area in Irving, which would be considered East Irving, the eastern side of Irving. Just as you're going into Dallas from Irving. The city council of Irving said, nope, not here, not going to do it. Because what their plans were was not only build arena, but also build a resort / casino. What's the problem with that? Texas has not legalized casino gambling. Now, Texas did legalize the lottery, which was back in the 90s under Ann Richards when she was governor of the state. Because back then, there was this mindset. Yeah, tell me how that worked out for you, Texas. And I'm a native Texan, man. I was born and I was raised here. I'm as psycho Texan as you can get. But my point being is, back then, the lottery was supposed to help with, hear me clearly, paying for roads and infrastructure. Here's the big one. Education. Tell me how that's working out for you. And the lottery is still doing extremely well money-wise. I mean, how often do you hear about people spending money and you see the jackpot reaching billions of dollars? So, you know, people are buying into it. There's money being made in it. But then again, I'm going to say it to you quite clearly. What's it paid for yet? Now, that being said, here's this group that owned the Mavericks, and they're wanting to move the Mavericks from the AAC. Now, I understand part of the reason behind that is because the AAC itself has changed over the years. That's one of the reasons why, Mark Cuban got out of it, because he kept saying, I'm losing money every year, which is most likely true. But the arena itself is no longer a valuable, an accommodation for you, the fan. The commodity is not there anymore. Why? Well, because if you go to a game, where do you park? You have to park in a parking garage. Well, that's true. You do. You park in a garage. Game is over. You know, it's one thing to get in the garage, park your car, go across the street, go to the arena and watch the game. Now, the game's over. You're leaving. You and your 22,000 closest friends are all leaving at the same time. See, when you get to a game, not everybody's getting there at the same time. You're kind of staggering yourselves in. Some people get there early. Some people get there just before tip-off. Some people get there right after tip-off, or they're trying to get in the parking lot as tip-off has occurred. But once it's over, mad dash, let's get to the cars. We all want to leave. How long does it take you to get out of the arena? Tell me. Because I know. I've been there. Being part, when I was credentialed and I went to Maverick games, and for that matter, Stars games, you get there early. If the tip-off is at 7, I'm usually at the arena by 4, 4:30 at the latest. Okay? Now, that's a good 2.5, 3 hours before game. Go park where I'm supposed to park, walk across the street, get into the arena, get to the press area, and go do my thing. Once the game is over, I still got work to do. I have to go into the locker rooms. I still have to get sound bites. I have to come up to my computer and strip the sound, send it to where it needs to be going, write my story if that's needed as well, pack it up, then leave. Well, now I am, game's over at, say, 10 o'clock. I'm not leaving until 11, 11:30, midnight. Well, the parking lot's cleared out. People have gone. No big deal for me. Now, I'm a ticket holder. I go to the game. I'm not going to get there at 4:30 in the afternoon. No need for me to. I'll get there about 6:30. 5:45, whatever. Still plenty of time. Get in, park the car. Game over. It's 10 o'clock. Along with the throngs of others, now I'm trying to leave the parking lot. Not a good thing. So, they ruined the north side of the parking with condominiums and apartments and whatever else that Mr. Perot Jr. did. Okay? Whatever, I mean, it's not Ross Perot Jr. H. Ross Perot, it's his son. Because he had a, remember, he and Mark were partners in the AEC and the Mavericks, and then Mark bought them out. But you understand that he owned the property, the land, to do as he wished. He built apartments that took up all that north side parking. No parking spaces. That's the reason for the garages. So now, this new group says, well, that's not for us. We want out. And the Stars, for the same thing, they want out too. So let me tell you what's going to happen to that arena once all this is done. You're going to see that arena probably implode. And you're going to see more apartments in that area of Uptown. Okay? Now, I'm going to move a little bit further beyond that. The Mavericks are now looking at the City Hall Plaza as a new home for the arena. But they still want to build a hotel slash resort casino. How do I know this? Well, because they put an ad. Oh, yeah. They pulled out a paper ad for people to get on the ground floor of a casino. They ain't talking Vegas. They're talking here. They're talking in Dallas. And to build a casino, resort, hotel, arena, the whole smack, the whole nine yards. Now, a lot of people said, wouldn't it be easier for them just to move the Mavericks to Vegas? Well, that would take a vote of the governors of the NBA. The governors are basically the owners. And they would have to agree to move the Mavericks. I don't see that happening. The ownership of the Mavericks said they're not moving them. But why would that be in their best interest? Because they already have an arena in Vegas. It's the same arena that the Golden Knights play hockey in. There's not a basketball game, a basketball team there, other than the Aces, and that's the WNBA. They don't have an NBA team there. They're about to get in Major League Baseball. They already have what was the Oakland Raiders. They're now the Las Vegas Raiders. And like I said, they got the Golden Knights. The hockey, that's an expansion team. So what would it take, seriously, if they truly wanted to put the pressure, if Dallas doesn't, and if Texas, for that matter, doesn't pass a gambling law for casinos in Texas, What do you think is going to wind up happening to that team? Would they physically move to Vegas to satisfy the owners? They're talking about imploding the IMPA City Hall because City Hall is going to take, they said, what, $2 billion to repair? Folks, this thing's been in this much of disrepair over this period of time. Don't you think you would have taken the time to actually invest money into it to keep the upkeep? Not to mention, the Dallas Wings, WNBA team, they were promised that they were supposed to move into Memorial Auditorium. Well, that was supposed to happen this year. It ain't happening. It's not happening. There was a discussion that why didn't the Wings actually move to Fort Worth and take over Dickies? Well, because they're called the Dallas Wings, not the Fort Worth Wings. Again, these are things that, you know, people are starting to question. So it'll be interesting to see if the state of Texas will actually, I can't see Lieutenant Governor Patrick or Governor Abbott making any type of strong effort to pass a casino, casinos in Texas. I just don't. And if it does, it's not going to happen probably in my lifetime. I just don't see it happening. It will be interesting to keep an eye on it. And by the way, the aforementioned convention center, the Memorial Auditorium, the convention center, keep that in mind because on the other side of this, there is still some controversy involving that. You know, we'll talk more about that. On the other side of this is the Dave Michael Sports Show. We are on the North Texas Sports Network as well as the Big Game Christian Sports Network.
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back here on the Dave Michael Sports Show. Glad you found it. Hey, be it on the Big Game Christian Sports Network or on the North Texas Sports Network, either way, you found it. That's all matters to us. And we're so grateful you did. Hey, I got a feeling in June, sometime mid-June, I think, the NBA draft. With that being said, there is a good possibility that the Big Game Christian Sports Network will probably have draft coverage. I haven't heard anything yet, but, you know, anything's possible. Anything's possible. It's possible. In any case, I don't know if you're aware what's going to be going on in about less than a month from now. I only say this because a lot of you might not know what's going on in less than a month from now. But for those of you that don't, let me be the first to tell you. There's a little event happening in North America. Now, I know a lot of people think North America is just the United States, but no. North America encompasses Mexico, the United States, and our neighbors to the north, Canada. It's called World Cup. It's when every 4 years the world comes together, and they do this for both men and women, but this is the men's World Cup. It'll be taking place beginning, I believe, June 14th. Or does it start June 11th? I think it starts June 11th and goes through July. It's a fortnight. And that being said, in the stadium in Arlington that the Dallas Cowboys call home has now officially been changed names. It is not known as AT&T Stadium. FIFA has a thing about, I guess, sponsorships. I don't know. I'm guessing they do. Because I can't imagine them telling the area that you have to change the name. You got to change the name of the stadium. It's not known as AT&T Stadium. It's now known as Dallas Stadium, which is in Arlington, which really upsets those living in Arlington. Go figure, people. And their reason behind it is because Dallas is more known than Arlington. Yeah, but if you put the name Arlington, then no Arlington will become known. It's the entertainment capital of North Texas. We all know that. Aside from AT&T Stadium, you got Globe Life Field, you got Texas Live, you got Six Flags Over Texas, you got Hurricane Harbor. That's all in North Texas, and it's all in the same area. It's all within blocks of each other. So I understand why people in Arlington would be upset. But here's the other side of that coin. And this is from official word from FIFA, the Federation of Football, the International Football Association. The number of hotel rooms that are to be booked and sold are not exactly the numbers that they were expecting to be done by now. I point fingers at the economy. It is not the best to travel. Not if you're coming from overseas to here, to either Mexico or to the United States or to Canada. And specifically, there have been issues with the Mexican government and the having, there's been travel warnings for those traveling into Mexico because of, and this is no secret, the cartels and everything else involved. So there's some things involved with that. Here in the United States, not so much. You know, I was just online not too long ago looking at if there are seats still available for the games. The opening game at Dallas Stadium. See, I'm going to learn how to say that properly. A 3 p.m. start on June 14th between Netherlands and Japan. They say that it is at, they have 3% left. There's 3% left tickets before it's completely sold out. Now, they've taken out some seats so they could put in the grass field, the pitch, for the World Cup to be played at
Dallas Stadium, which also, in order to keep that grass in tip-top shape, don't be surprised if the roof is open quite a bit during the summer months. And I don't know how Jerry feels about that. Jerry Jones, that is. It's his stadium. But FIFA has rules. Just like, trust me on this one, no different than when the NFL comes in when you run a Super Bowl. It's the NFL. It's no longer the Dallas Cowboys that run that stadium. When the college football championship is in that stadium, be it a quarterfinal, semifinal, or the championship game, it's the NCAA that runs it, not the Dallas Cowboys. Cowboys rent it to them, but everything else is taken over by the entity. So, and I know that there's a Winter Classic that's going to be held there for hockey. So the NHL, they'll come in, they'll run it, just like they do with the Cotton Bowl when the Predators and the Stars played on the January 1st in 2020. You know, Fair Park rented it to the NHL, but it was the NHL that ran the show from start to bottom. This will be the same for FIFA. So the grass has to be taken care of. That roof is going to be open. By the way, the World Media, the World Broadcast Center for World Cup is going to be held, I said it in the last break, the aforementioned Dallas Convention Center, also known as the K. Bailey Hutchison Convention Center. They're refurbishing it. 761,000 plus square feet is to be utilized. Now, I just went on a month or so ago to see if I can get credentialed. Yeah, that's a joke. Not a chance. Not a chance to be credentialed for World Cup. Now, when World Cup was in 94, when it was held at the Cotton Bowl and the Fair Park area was held as the broadcast epicenter, I got a chance to be a part of that. And I was only used my this is 94, reminding

0: you really want me to get into it, ich spreche ein kleines bisschen Deutsch. I speak very little German. In any case, but that's going to be interesting. And because I made mention of that, because they're refurbishing it. And now you got World Cup coming in. I think the timing is a little bit off here, but you know, it is what it is. Fan Fest for the North Texas area is going to be at Fair Park. And they're going to utilize what we call the midway of Fair Park. This is where your fun and games are. And that will be all the way out to the Music Pavilion, which is, I think, sponsored by... Is it Dos Equis now? I think it is. It's their pavilion. But it's a music pavilion, and it's a main stage, and they'll have concerts and all sorts of things. They have, you know, a miniature, they call it pitch, they can try your skills at, and things such as that. So Fan Fest is really going to be interesting. Now, I'll tell you a funny story. I was at a drugstore the other day, and they had FIFA paraphernalia. They had the scarves, the hats, other bling, and what have you. And it's buy one, get the next one off 50%. Already. And it hasn't even gotten here yet. So, I mean, I'm just saying that there is... World Cup fever has not really overtaken the North Texas area. I hate to say this, but it really hasn't. And there are those who are going to be, I for one, and I've already mapped this out. There are certain games with the Texas Rangers that are going to be broken up series-wise that you might see a game on a Wednesday, but Thursday they're off and they'll play Friday, Saturday. Because of the World Cup. They're not going to risk having two events at the exact same time. I know the Rangers and the Cowboys have had incidences like that, but it's going to be different. And, you know, I was at a Ranger game a week or so ago, and I knew the Dallas Renegades were playing the same day, and I'm thinking, oh, goodness, we've got a game starting at 1:35 at the ballpark, and across the street, the Renegades are playing. Well, then I totally forgot. The Renegades moved. They're not playing in Arlington anymore. They're up in Frisco. They're playing at the Toyota Stadium, which is the same facility as FC Dallas plays. So, yeah, I mean, silly me. So one tenant has left the area. But with World Cup in town and being a part of that, and there's like 8 or 9 games being played at Dallas Stadium, AT&T folks, it's going to be interesting to see how that traffic pattern is going to be mapped out. All right, stick around. We've got one more segment, and it's we'll put a bow on it because we can, we shall, and we will. And on the other side of this, we will discuss the Allen Americans, the other tenant up in the Allen, Texas area. Their run for five, their drive for five. We'll talk about that on the other side of this. This is the Dave Michael Sports Show on the North Texas Sports Network and the Big Game Christian Sports Network.
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3: 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And it's just creating a lot of havoc.
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right back here on the Dave Michael Sports Show. Glad you found it. And I'm glad you logged in. And if you're listening to us around the world or just around the corner, well, you found it. So, the drive for five, as we say, because there have been four championships by the Allen Americans. And you kind of got to date back, I think, to 2012-2013 season. And they won four in a row. Two in the CHL, two in the ECHL. And that being said, they had a coach that was a part of it for those four championships. However, he left. He was dismissed, for lack of a better word. His name is Steve Martinson. While he was gone, the Americans didn't do too well. They'd hired a former player, Chad Costello, and though he was energetic and he could relate to players, the results were not what the American ownership and management wanted. So they released Chad. They brought in another coach. He didn't last but a season. And then the ownership went after the former head coach, Steve Martinson, who really enjoyed being in North Texas. He enjoyed being in Allen. And you could tell that the players really responded to him. And his knowledge, Martinson's knowledge, Marty has a way of not only connecting the players, but also with, you know, not just juniors. And when I talk about juniors, I'm talking about hockey. Juniors and other minor league clubs across the, not just in North America and Canada, but overseas. And he can get players. And their affiliation with the Ottawa Senators of the NHL. So you have all these players going up, coming down, going down, going up, and what have you. So there's always that rotation. And it, at times, when you have that camaraderie, you know, that as I call it, marriage of players, they understand each other, you get great results. No different than this season. They did what they had to do. They got into the postseason. Great. They get past the first round. Terrific. They get in the second round, and they got to play the Kansas City Mavericks. I know there's another Maverick team out there, right? That's confusing. So I have to say KC Mavericks, not Mavericks. So they played KC. KC takes the first two games on their home ice. They come to Allen. Games 3 and 4. Didn't work out too well. It really didn't. They got swept. And in doing so, the Americans drive for five, that fifth ring on their finger is once again eluding them. But that being said, and I say this with all honesty, now, I didn't get a chance to see many games, not in person. Normally, you know, Lady A and I go to the games and we cover the games, and Tommy Daniels and I, the play-by-play voice of the Americans, you know, I've been fortunate enough, I've been privileged enough that when able to and attend the games and what have you, that Tommy sometimes will borrow me. I use that term very, very cautiously. He'll borrow me to fill in for him during the period breaks, you know, in between the first period and the second period, or between the second period and the third period. He'll ask me to come up and give him a respite, and I will interview whomever and whatever is available for me. And it's a privilege to do that for Tommy. I've also sat, albeit one game, I sat right chair for him. And I say that because I think we were in Bossier City that particular game. And he wanted me to do color analyst of the game. And I know hockey, don't get me wrong. I am not confident enough to break a game down. I mean, you want to talk about football? Not a problem. You want to talk about basketball? Again, not a problem. I do it with SMU for many years. And you want to talk about baseball? That's a different beast by a different color altogether. But hockey, that's not in my wheelhouse. But I was privileged to do what he asked me to do. So the last couple of years, I haven't been able to cover the Americans as I would like. But
what I had seen and what I had heard, either through the broadcast or they were on TV a couple of times, I'm certain that next season, with Marty still at the helm, they'll get that much better, that much more confident. And again, with their association with the NHL's Ottawa Senators, I see nothing but good things, great things coming their way with the Allen Americans and with Steve Martinson at behind the bench doing what Marty does. Marty's magic. It's just me being an observant, not just someone who covered the team, but as a fan. I look at Marty and I see magic. He's got a magic touch. He knows how to get players, and he knows what players are good to assist and get the team to where it needs to be. So that'll all be, you know, something to look forward to. All right. That being said, earlier this month, the Guns N' Hoses Foundation in North Texas held their 22nd annual Guns N' Hoses Golf Tournament out at Fire Wheel in Garland, Texas. Once again, all three courses were taken over by all the golfers. There were over 450 players, 420 players that were involved. Great turnout, as always, a great fundraiser for Guns N' Hoses. And with that being said,